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1: Hello, America. 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Speaking of Hannity, Sean Hannity, how are you, my friend?
2: My brother, the great one. Thank me. God bless us. How am I? What's going on?
1: First of all, we're going to do this podcast.
2: I just compliment you. So you did my podcast, and we drop it tomorrow morning at 10 o'clock. Like, you can go to hang out with Sean Hannity on YouTube or Spotify or, you know, anywhere you watch your video podcast, and Apple's another place. But it's like we're...
1: it was a blast.
2: Friends, we're just joking around, cutting up, and then talking serious. But I want people to get... I wanted people to see another side of you that I know. And, you know, hear people hear this great constitutional scholar, a guy that loves our framers and our founders and our Constitution, and, you know, the great philosophers that inspired these people. And you know all of this more than anyone else that I know, more than anyone, frankly, in the country, probably. And, you know, and you describe a lot of this background, and you go into it in great, great detail. And then we evolve, and I tell a few funny stories about you. And we talk about our friend Rush and how much we miss him. And one funny story about you, me, and Rush having lunch. It was hilarious. Only because you were. Just was a great time. And then we went out to lunch together. We had a great day. It was fun.
1: It's like the old days, because truth be told, we're just so busy and far apart that it rarely happens.
2: Oh, my gosh.
1: And,
2: so busy.
1: But it was a lot of fun. It was a lot of fun, and I think the viewers are going to love it.
2: I mean, it's not like we were really even doing a show. It was just like, you know, although I was trying to bring out of you what I know about you so others can know it about you.
1: Did you succeed?
2: There was a method to my madness, but, oh, definitely. I never fail, Mark, ever. I'm only kidding.
1: Now you sound like Rush.
2: But
1: yeah.
2: Mark Levin, yes. The great one, F. Lee Levin and Sean Hannity are nothing but for me. And there's truth to that, actually.
1: There is truth to that.
2: Because he paved the way for all of us. We talk about that.
1: And we miss him deeply.
2: About him? Oh, my, Mark, I can't believe it's 5 years. I can't believe it.
1: Crazy. Crazy.
2: And we talk about it on the podcast. And I said it then, I think you in your own way said it then, I don't know if you remember, I'll tell a story that we didn't talk about on the air now. And I remember David, his brother, who is just a sweetheart, called me just before Rush announced that he had advanced stage 4 lung cancer. Which, when you hear it, if you know anything about cancer, you know it's a death sentence. You just know. And David said, look, I was sworn to secrecy. I wanted to give you a little bit of a heads up. So, because I know you're going on right after my brother. And David's been my agent my entire career, is your agent too. I mean, I don't think it's a secret. No. And he did it to help me. And I got on the phone with you. And we listened to that together, and we were heartbroken. I'm not going to lie. I mean, I was crying. I was upset. Mm-hmm. And it was so, and he was so stoic when he said it. I think one of the greatest things is when the president gave him the Medal of Freedom. Loved that at the State of the Union. And that was just a hard, and I remember I looked up at the clock and it's 3:05 and I'm on right after he just announced this, and I've got to like wipe my eyes clean and, you know, what am I going to say? I didn't know what I was going to say, Mark. Mm-hmm. And then I kind of like took his lead because he said it so stoically, like he did everything. And I just said, I'm gonna follow that example. And what I said at the time of his passing, and nobody can ever replace this guy.
1: No.
2: You know, everyone says, oh, they're all a bunch of Rush Limbaugh wannabes. I remember being criticized by people saying, you're no Rush Limbaugh. I'm like, you're right. You got no argument for me.
1: Exactly. Yeah.
2: I mean, there's only one Babe Ruth. There's only one Lou Gehrig. You know, he was one of one, as my friend Patrick Bet David said. One of one. Nobody else like him. There's nobody else like you either. You know,
1: or
2: and
1: you.
2: What you do. Well, you know, if you really want to be successful in our business, to me, you have to be your authentic self. You have to find your own voice. There's a great scene in Howard Stern's movie. I don't know if you ever watched Private Parts of the movie. Did you ever watch it?
1: No.
2: You need... Just the way you said that. No, never watched it. But I relate to that.
1: By the way, I'm not a Howard Stern movie. Hater. I'm not a Howard Stern hater.
2: No,
1: I think...
2: Not. And I think what he gifted, talented broadcasters ever. I don't know why he went woke. The old
1: Stern would
2: have loved Donald Trump.
1: Yeah, but the old Stern, I thought he was hilarious.
2: Loved Trump.
1: Yeah,
2: he did things. He was great. I don't know what happened to him. I just don't.
1: I agree.
2: And he doesn't care. He's like, I don't give a damn what you think. If you think I'm woke or whatever, but okay. Well, everybody that I knew growing up that always listened to him. They don't listen to him anymore because they like the old guy better.
1: He was much the libertarian.
3: Yeah.
2: Yeah, and he's just a great broadcaster. But there's a scene in that movie, and I lived as a radio nomad traveling around the country when I first got into it and worked for no money, little money. I mean, I never thought I'd be successful at anything. I just knew that I loved doing it, and I feel to this day blessed to be able to do it. But there's a scene where he's starting out in radio, and I don't think you did this. I think in large part because I coached you through it.
1: Yeah, exactly.
2: But and I had no coaching, no help, no. But having listened to radio, I thought I had to sound like a radio guy. And you know, he does this scene, and now a check of our weather: hazy, hot, humid. Chance of late afternoon thunderstorms. Right now, it's 76 degrees in a big city here on WWWW. And that's not Howard Stern. But
1: no.
2: When he evolved into his natural personality, his natural self, doing what only he could do and only he could pull off, he was amazing.
1: Remind people about Formatics. That time I came to your house, I had these 5x7 cards. And you said, you know, Mark, you're great at substance. And I said, but I don't know how to get in and out. Explain.
2: So the story is, maybe
1: I didn't even want to do radio.
2: The podcast. We'll save it for another one. But here's, okay. So I kept pushing you to fill in for me. And you didn't want to do it. And you were reluctant and you were a pain in the ass about it, to be very blunt. And I'm like, Mark, you're a natural. You'd be great at it. You were born to do this. Trust me, I know. And you said, well, how do you do that intro thing? And I'm like, okay. I wrote down on little blue cards, hi, I'm Mark Levin, filling in for my friend Sean Hannity. Here's our toll-free telephone number, 1-800-941-SEAN. And then you said to me, I remember I started laughing. You go, then what do I do? Then I said, be you and talk and just prepare, you know, look at whatever the issues are that you're going to want to talk about. You don't have to script it, but know what you want to talk about and then let your natural passion take over. Give out the phone number and then start taking calls. And then sure enough, get off my phone, you big dope. You know, I don't know where that came from, but that came flying out pretty early on. And then I would say, okay, they're going to tell you, you know, at 20 after the hour to take a break, they'll give you the break sign. You go, okay, I wrote out another card. Okay, guys, we got to take a break. We're going to come back. When we come back, your phone calls are coming up next. The number is 800-941-SEAN. I'm Mark Levin, in for Sean Hannity. Your calls are next. And I wrote it out for you. That was all the teaching I did. I mean, I'd like to take credit for your brilliant brain, but God gets credit for that.
1: You know what's funny? Let me add to this. I once said to Rush, what am I going to do? There's you and there's Hannity. So all the air's been taken out. You got, he said. But nobody's heard from you. From you.
2: He was right.
1: Each of us correct. Are different.
2: Mm-hmm.
1: And then he once told me, Sean, I don't know if he ever told you this. He said, you know who you remind me of, F. Lee? He called me F. Lee all the time. He never called me Mark. In private, it was F. Lee, F. Lee. Okay. Or Flea. He called me Flea.
2: But F. Lee was F. Lee Bailey from the O.J. Simpson Bailey. Trial.
1: Yes.
2: Correct. Yeah.
1: But he said, you remind me of Joe Pine. I said, oh, Joe yeah. Pine?
2: Yeah, this great guy, radio pioneer.
1: You know, from L.A. and Bob Grant WordPress. I said, well, why? Because I didn't know anything. He said, you just do. Look it up. I looked at him and said, geez, I remind you of Joe Pine? Okay. Well, Joe Pine was a great broadcaster. Bob Grant, you and I were best buddies with him, was a great broadcaster. We learned a lot from him.
2: Get off my phone, you scumbag.
1: He's another great.
2: Oh, my God.
1: But you know, Sean, you were great. Seriously. You're a huge broadcaster. Let me say it. Don't interrupt. You're a huge broadcaster. Yeah. Everybody says to me, Sean reminds me of the guy next door. This is important. And I know you personally. Nothing has ever gone to your head. You're not arrogant. You don't need to be seen at fancy events. You pretty much keep to yourself. You have a handful of buddies and friends and so forth. You're a family man. You are the guy next door. That's who you are. And that is a great, it's not a role, it is reality. And you work your ass off as well. You work your ass off for radio, for TV. Go ahead.
2: This is very hard for me to listen to compliments about me, to be very honest.
1: True.
2: But, you know, the only thing I can say to that is this, is that I feel like I've lived an undeserved life. We talked about this on the podcast that drops tomorrow at 10 a.m. And more importantly, Mark, I if I have any little talent or ability, is I can take all the information that is news of the day for my audience, compress it, and even take articles from very smart people way smarter than me, and relay the content, the meaning, the insight that people are trying to express to their readers that nobody has time to read anymore anyway, but that's our job to read. And people live very, very busy lives. You know who makes this country great, Mark? Not me. Nobody on the air. The people that make this country great, I will say our president has more courage than, you know, any politician in the last 150 years. But it's the people that work hard every day. The firemen, the policemen, the garbage men, the nurses, the doctors, the lawyers. They get up, they work hard. They pay their taxes. They play by the rules. They raise their kids. They go to church or synagogue over the weekend. They cook breakfast. They make lunch for their kids for school. They help them study at night. They crash and get up and grind it out the next day again. Those are the people. That's who I identify with. That is where I came from. That has never left me, and it's never going to leave me. If it was going to leave me, it would have left me a long time ago. Mm-hmm. And I've never forgotten that part of my life. My parents were much better people than me in my mind. They worked their fingers to the bone. They had very difficult, hard lives. They were both grew up dirt poor. All four of my grandparents come from Ireland, dirt poor. And I know I stand on their shoulders, just like I know how great your dad was. I know how great your family was. And I know, you know, they're all looking down from heaven. And, you know, and there's a big smile on their face because they played the role in our success. And all your listeners right now, hearing us right now, you know, the Levinites, as you call them, it's almost like a book in the Bible. and they all have their story to tell. And it's very similar to our story. And I'm going to tell you something. When I was a contractor for 10 years, and I said this to Sage Steele, and I was just on her podcast, and, you know, when I was when I worked in restaurants for 10 years, nobody wanted a selfie. Nobody wanted an autograph. I was lucky to get a paycheck. I was grateful to get a paycheck. And, you know, people ask me every once in a while, well, does it get it, you know, do you, if they see me taking a lot of selfies or something, I'm like, No, I'm grateful because I don't have the job that I love, but for them. Mm-hmm. And I've never forgotten that. You've never forgotten that. And, you know, the people that are listening to us now, I want them to know how great they are and how much we appreciate them, how much we know how good things are. If we care a lot about this country, the reason we are all so passionate in fighting for our beliefs, like, for example, on Iran, I don't want our children and grandchildren inheriting a bunch of Islamo-fascists that chant death to Israel, death to America, with nuclear weapons and ballistic missiles that can reach London and Paris, holding the world hostage. And I don't really feel like arguing with stupid people that can't see that. Mm-hmm. I just don't. So I care about those people, their families, their children, their grandchildren, because it's really not about us anymore, Mark. You know, mm-hmm. our days are numbered here. We're on God's time. All of us, everybody listening, we're all on God's time. And he'll call us all home one day.
1: We're going to have to go.
2: And
1: but
2: I'll be
1: that
2: right
1: said,
2: next to you.
1: What I wanted to also mention, and Rush was a big supporter of Netanyahu in Israel. You're a big supporter of Netanyahu in Israel. I'm a big supporter of Netanyahu in Israel. And it is a legitimate, strong, conservative position. Is it not? Quickly, I got 30 seconds.
2: Mark, it is, and I'll tell you right now, the rise of anti-Semitism in this country, the halls of Congress, college campuses, on the airwaves, is repulsive to me.
1: Mm-hmm.
2: That's it.
1: No, you're a great guy.
2: And I have no patience for any of it.
1: So 10 a.m. Eastern time tomorrow, ladies and gentlemen, you're going to want to watch Sean's podcast on Spotify and YouTube and Apple. We have never done
2: this. Hanging out with Sean Hannity.
1: Hanging out with Sean Hannity. We look forward to it. God bless you, man. Take care.
2: God bless you. Great one. Bye.
1: You too, buddy. We'll be right back.
0: Mark Levin. 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
7: Colleague of mine was telling me the other day about how their Instagram feed is filled with videos, most of them kind of funny, about how grandparents and friends tend to bulldoze new parents out of the way to get to see their baby. Now, as a dad of three daughters, I know how life really does become all about them the moment those kids are born. But I also know parents are still people, too, who need their own attention beyond being mom or dad. And moms, in particular in those early years, can feel especially invisible in the eyes of other people. So what can you do to stop contributing to what is known as maternal invisibility? Women we spoke to said these two things were the most helpful. When people stopped to ask how they could best support them, number one, or when they took the initiative to handle certain tasks that obviously needed to be done. I'm Dr. Sanjay Gupta, helping you live a better life.
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0: certainly didn't get to everything today, but it doesn't matter. It doesn't matter. We did what we wanted to do, and we did it the way we wanted to do it. And you've got, again, in Newark, New Jersey, at the DHS Center, where they keep illegal aliens and prepare them for deportation. Once again, the Democrats and their mob showed up, obstructed justice, tried to undermine our immigration laws and law enforcement, which is really outrageous, of course. And pepper spray was used to try and push the crowd back, and this Senator Kim says, I got hit with pepper spray. Well, you know what, a-hole? Maybe you shouldn't have been there, and your fat face shouldn't have been there, and the governor's fat face shouldn't have been there, and all of you people shouldn't have been there. You're undermining our Constitution and law and order. I'll be right back.
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7: Making sure your kids get enough sleep. It's one of the most important things you can do for them as a parent, and yet it's often overlooked. Not only does sleep in the early years set the stage for mental and physical health, it also creates the foundation for how one sleeps later in life. That's according to the National Sleep Foundation. Now, that organization recommends 14 to 17 hours a night for newborns, 12 to 15 for infants, 11 to 14 for toddlers, 10 to 13 for preschoolers, and 9 to 11 for school-aged children. When it's age appropriate, start by talking to your kids about why sleep is important. It helps their body grow, helps their brains learn, helps their mood stay steady. Don't underestimate the importance of a routine. You can even narrate what you're doing step by step to help them along the way. I'm Dr. Sanjay Gupta, helping you live a better life.

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1: The show went very quickly. Always thank you for being out there. You know, grocery store is going to be more expensive in New York. I have an article here. Mondami's East Harlem grocery store site already got $25 million in New York City taxpayer funds years ago, setting stage for a $55 million boondoggle. This is what I mean. How ridiculous is this? You go into a store, it's got $55 million in taxpayer subsidies. You're not going to see one penny of it, so he can sell eggs and milk cheaper. What is this? And I'll get into that in a moment, but that's how crazy all this crap is, all this defective ideology they call Marxism and the police state that comes with it. It's really horrific, horrific how it's going to destroy the lifestyle of New Yorkers from one borough to the next. And they want to impose this on the country from one state to the next, from one coast to the next. Now, some of you are traveling during the summer, right? Take a little vacation. Some of you are sending your kids to overnight camp or even day camp. Some of you are thinking about tuition. Maybe you're not going to send your kids to public schools, to different alternative schools, or maybe you've got to spend money on tuition for a college. And you're thinking to yourself, where's all this money going to come from? I've got a decent paying job, but I got these damn credit cards. I still have to pay them down. 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
1: And I can tell you from personal experience, I've worked with them. 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So as I was saying, New York Post, Mondami's East Harlem grocery store site already got $25 million in New York City taxpayer funds years ago. Now they're setting stage for a $55 million boondoggle for a grocery store. New York City Mayor Zohran Mamdani's plan to open a $30 million city-owned grocery store in East Harlem is aimed for a site that was already approved for a $25 million public upgrade years ago, setting the stage for a bizarre boondoggle that has even perplexed local business leaders. La Marqueta, the food-focused market between East 111th and East 119th Streets, under the elevated Metro North tracks on Park Avenue, is where Mondami last month proposed to open a government-owned supermarket. Just think of that phrase for a second. We've got 7-Elevens, we've got Wawas, we got the equivalent all over the place. We've got grocery stores, we've got supermarkets. Government-owned grocery store? Are you kidding me? So, between the $30 million and the $25 million, the total price tag of the market's proposed makeover is a staggering $55 million. And I'm looking at a picture of it now. It's ridiculous. This is what we all mean, those of us who know better. This is why the government should not be running anything. Anything. Pissing away $55 million. The $30 million is an outrageous number by itself, said Stephen Zagor, adjunct associate professor of food studies at Columbia Business School. You'd expect the doorknobs and the cash registers to be solid gold. And to think there's another $25 million allocated years ago for the rest of it, which is well past its prime, I think they would have to revisit that. But they're not going to. They're ideologues, and it's not their money. Affordability, baby. Affordability. According to the 2017 plan presented by EDC officials to local business execs earlier this month, the Marquetta, the market, could get a playground, a dog park, outdoor setting, a market that will offer fresh produce, grocery items, prepared foods, public seating, and a food hall environment. Gee, I think I got one of those in the neighborhood. Do you, Mr. Producer? I don't know about the food hall environment. Do we need a food hall environment? What is this, high school? Mondami never mentioned the EDC's pre-existing project when he unveiled his plans for the public grocery stores for the first time last month, said Anthony Pena, president of the National Supermarket Association. City officials have not been transparent and open about anything they're doing, he said. Of course. It's a democracy. Why be transparent and open? This guy's a buffoon. In one detail that has sparked particular disbelief, the EDC's proposal calls for a parking lot that's outfitted with charging stations for electric vehicles. Electric vehicles tend to be more expensive, so they're catering to a higher income market, the professor said. It sounds like they aren't focused on what they're trying to do in serving East Harlem residents. So electric vehicles are more expensive. Electric charging stations at a grocery store that's really intended for poor people. Again, this is government at work. Remember under Biden? $7-9 billion for charging stations. What did they build? Seven of them, Mr. Reduce? I mean, how much more crap are people going to put up with and believe from these hucksters? Mayor's allocated $70 million in total for five city-owned stores. $70 million for five, one in each borough. Well, that'll feed a lot of people. One grocery store in each borough. That works out to an average of $10 million each for the remaining four stores, raising even more questions about why the city wants to shell out so much cash for the East Harlem location, totaling $55 million. Somebody's getting rich. Probably Mondami's buddies. On May 18, Mondami announced plans to build a public grocery store in the Bronx. 20,000 square foot facility in Hunts Point that will open next year will be part of a residential development in this wherever. A 9,000 square foot grocery store in Manhattan would typically cost a third of what Mondami is proposing, executives say, sparking further consternation about because he knows nothing. He's an ideologue. It's not his money. It's quote unquote government money. They're going to pay through the nose. And in the end, it's not going to work. Anybody want to take a bet? They're going to spend $10 million on a 20,000-square-foot store and $30 million on a 9,000-square-foot store, the professor said. This is a massive disconnect right now, and there are more questions than answers. In response to a query, that's right, a query by the Post, the Economic Development Corporation confirmed $30 million more Mondami has proposed for the store. The agency's years-old $25 million revamp are separate investments. No, they're not.

0: ground-up construction and fit-out of the public grocery store, as well as the back of the house needs and parking with EV charging capability. None of the $25 million will be used for the market's public... Okay, this is all BS speak. The project has been on hold for years due to the pandemic when non-essential projects were suspended. And this is just the beginning. Meanwhile, other tenants at La Marqueta are also in the dark about the city's plans for the historic site, which originally was opened in 1936 by Mayor Fiorello LaGuardia as a venue for pushcart vendors. We're going backwards. The center was moved in 2023. Okay, whatever. You get the point? Lunatic. Can you imagine government-run healthcare, government-run grocery stores, government-run whatever they want? Can you imagine? Paid for by whom? I don't know. Let me tell you a little secret, New York. Your taxes are going to go even higher through the roof. The productive element in your community is going to leave. Jobs are going to dry up. And the city of New York is going to be hollowed out with illegal aliens and Islamists and 5 days of prayer, five times a day of prayer. It's what you're going to get. In other words, you're going to get the third world. You're going to get the third world. And then you're going to get more homeless people in the streets, more defecation in the streets. I see it now, I'm telling you. This is American Marxism. This is the way it works or doesn't work. I'll be right back.
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12: If you are struggling with substance abuse, alcohol, pills, whatever it may be, first of all, it's nothing to be ashamed of. We know addiction is a brain disease, and we also know getting into recovery can be tough. Also, in case this helps, I want to tell you about a new study at a Harvard School of Public Health, which found that spiritual belief, the idea of a steady religious practice, had a protective effect from addiction. Experts we talked to told us there were probably a few reasons why this might be the case. Number one, excessive drug and alcohol use would not be the norm in a religious community, and people want to fit in. Two, a belief in a higher power provides people with hope and solace. great foils for addiction.

0: And three, and I think there's some merit to this, regular attendance in a faith community also provides connection. Just like in AA, camaraderie and social support is often what you need. I'm Dr. Sanjay Gupta, helping you live a better life.
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0: Yeah, you're going to love the hanging out with Sean Hannity, 10 a.m. Eastern Time tomorrow drops the podcast. And you'll be able to see it on Spotify, Apple, or YouTube. It goes on for quite a while. We joke around, we talk about the past, we talk about current issues and so forth. He and I have tremendous chemistry. We really are like brothers. That's not just a statement. We've been through a lot. We've done a lot together over, I think, 30 years. Maybe 35 years. Long time. Long time. And time goes fast. And the older you get, the faster it goes, right? I just wish Rush could have been sitting there with us, too. But there you go. In a world drowning in compromise and confusion, one ministry is still preaching the uncompromised word of God without apology. Hagee Ministries. Pastor John Hagee and his son Matt, they are fabulous. The whole family is fabulous. I've told you I know them personally, my wife, our family. We're all very, very close. Christians and Jews standing shoulder to shoulder in support of God's word, in support of his mission, our joint principles, the Judeo-Christian belief system. You're really going to love Hagee Ministries. You really are. Every day they blast the full gospel across the planet. Powerful radio and television broadcasts that reach millions. Explosive social media that reach the next generation where they live. Rock-solid Christian education programs. You might say, Mark, you're Jewish. You're promoting this. You bet I am. Because we need a strong, healthy Christian community in this country. And I know that as a Jew. Very important. They have a website loaded with biblical truth, a daily e-devotional that feeds the soul of believers everywhere. It's the real thing, straight from the Bible, straight from the heart of Pastors John and Matt Hagee. And they are truly unique in a great way. And they have great parishioners, a beautiful church, filled to the rooftops every Sunday. I had the honor of being there. My family did it, and I. Just terrific. But none of it happens by accident. It takes resources. It takes you. You know, the other side is heavily funded. Heavily funded. Us, not so much. We must keep this work going strong for future generations. 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And they're not hearing it enough. 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It is tax deductible. Hagee Ministries, doing the Lord's work. Let's make sure they can keep doing it. And I can vouch for these people. They are fantastic. Have you noticed all these Marxist socialists are very, very wealthy? Here we have centersquare.com. Investigation. Santer's anti-oligarchy tour spent $608,000 on elite travel. This guy goes first class. Private jets, chauffeured cars. All communist leaders do. While Democratic Socialist rails against billionaire, spends big on private jets, chauffeured cars, and upscale hotels, the Center Square finds. I bet you didn't see this on TV, did you? Over at MS Later. Or the Constipated News Network, or any of the networks. Senator Bernie Sanders, a self-described Democratic Socialist, has spent nearly $608,000 on private jets, chauffeured cars, and upscale hotels since last year through his campaign fund, an investigation by the Center Square found. Sanders is barnstorming the country on his Fighting Oligarchy tour, a series of rallies aimed at opposing President Trump and supporting economic populism, a.k.a. socialism. To defray its costs, he's raising and spending money through his principal campaign committee, Friends of Bernie Sanders. Does he have any? Even as Sanders rails against billionaires' political clout and economic inequality, his committee has relied on elite trappings more commonly associated with the wealthy. The Center Square examined Friends of Bernie Sanders' filings with the FEC from the start of the tour in January 2025 through March, a 15-month stretch when Sanders was the featured speaker at 32 rallies at cities, university camp I, and small towns around the country. More than half a dozen other members of Congress, including AOC, have also spoken at the rallies. To travel, the committee paid $562,000 for 11 private jet trips, almost $17,000 for a chauffeured car or limousine service 11 times. For lodging, it paid almost $30,000 to stay at four-star hotels 15 times. You believe this? Paul Dane, chairman of the Vermont Republican Party, said Sanders is out of touch with ordinary state citizens. Yeah, he's a hypocrite. He's a fraud. He's a buffoon. These people are really bastards, and they're going to destroy our country if we let them. Cholera. We salute our armed forces, police officers, firefighters, emergency personnel, ICE, our trucker brothers and sisters, the men and women in Israel, the men and women in Ukraine, the men and women in Persia. And you, the American people, the great American people, God bless you. Thanks for listening. 10 a.m. tomorrow, Eastern. And
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6: A better life with Dr. Sanjay Gupta.
7: We all know how important it is to stay active as we age, especially as we get older. But I've come to realize that for as good as people are about getting their cardio in, a lot of older folks really don't seem to be doing the recommended amount of strength training or even understand why it's so important. It helps you stay functional and therefore independent for as long as possible. Certified strength and conditioning specialist Dana Santis says a great place to start is not with dumbbells or barbells, but with your body weight, which allows you to build strength while also learning how your body moves and where your limitations exist. It also reduces the risk of overwhelming your connective tissue, which adapts more slowly than muscles as we get older. Once you're comfortable, you can dial up that intensity, but do it slowly, do it carefully. I'm Dr. Sanjay Gupta, helping you live a better life.
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0: Mark Levin here. Our number, hello, 877-381-3811, 877-381-3811. We've got tons to do. We've got to jump into the DNA pool. Oh, yeah. Oh, yes. We're going to talk about what the president said in Iran. We're going to talk about many other things, but I want to congratulate the terror lobby. You know, they always talk about the Israel lobby. Let's talk about the terror lobby, the Arabs and the Islamists. They're very active. And they're electing people to Congress in the Democrat Party. Not one in the Republican Party, let me mind you. Not one. Not one. But the Democrat Party is flooded with them. With Marxists, Islamists, Marxists and Islamists. Oh, yeah. This Democrat from Maryland, his name's Van Hollen. He is a translucent American, a.k.a. he's whiter than white. He's almost like, you know, a see-through. He's a translucent American. And he's the greatest friend the Islamists have in Congress. He, Bernie Sanders, the red Stalinist, Talib, Hamasian, in my opinion, and so forth and so on. But this guy in Maryland, Chris Van Hollen, praised by CARE, utterly trashing the state of Israel constantly, never says a negative word about the Islamists, Qatar, nothing. Comes to the defense of Iran. Yeah, that's what the Democrat Party, and this guy in particular, does when they attack Trump, our commander-in-chief, trying to defeat the regime in Iran. Not even nuclear missiles get in his way. As this big op-ed in the New York Slimes. It's time to break with Israel. It's time to defund Israel. It's time to do this with Israel. Do that with Israel. Israel. Two-state solution. What a jackass. And the Democrats are goose-stepping right behind him in the Senate because they want him to be the next majority leader. Once Schumer leaves, Schumer won't leave until he has to leave. Van Hollen, Chris Van Hollen is his name. Most of you never heard of him for good reason. But he might as well walk on the Senate floor with one of those Palestinian, what do they call them, Mr. Producer? Those scarves. Kifa, that's it. You'd be very good on one of these game shows. Kifa. Not a kippa, kifa. He's really into it, this guy. Just a horrendous op-ed. And then they come out of the woodwork, these Democrats, like cockroaches. I agree with Chris. Oh, Chris wrote a great piece. Oh, Chris, you're just so great. As they goose-step behind him. That's right, I said it. The Democrat Party. Party of slavery. The party of Islamism. Never the party of Americanism. Never, ever. Never. Party of Mandami and Talib and Omar and Hamaway. Who? Adam Hamaway. H-A-M-A-W-Y. He's a plastic surgeon. He served in the military. Ours. He's a good guy. Just because he traveled with the blind sheik, just because he was an interpreter with the blind sheik, just because he worked with the Benevolence International Foundation, later shuttered as an Al-Qaeda front group, that's the new news today. He's a good guy. And here's the piece in the Jewish Insider. Adam Hamawazik, this guy is in line to be the Democrat representative, a Democrat representative from New Jersey. Now, when I was growing up in Philadelphia, New Jersey was a very ethnic state, mostly Italians and Irish, I'm being honest. And then you had a number of Hispanics coming in, particularly in South Jersey, because very agriculture-oriented. And now all of a sudden, you got these heavy-duty pockets of Islamists. Paterson, New Jersey, claims to be the Palestinian city in the United States. They fly the Palestinian flag. They're naming streets after Palestinians. Oh, they're having a good old time. Dearborn, Michigan. Oh, yeah. Popping up cities in Texas. Starting to pop up in cities in Florida. Ooh. Bet you have a governor there who's trying to do something about it, and same in Texas. But in these Democrat states, they embrace them because they view them as Democrat votes. Who cares? Who cares if they want to devour our society? Who cares if they live in segregated communities? Who cares if Sharia law is their law? Who cares? They're going to vote Democrat. In fact, we're going to have a number of them run for Democrat positions as our candidates. Power, baby. That's all that matters. Adam Hamways. H-A-M-A-W-Y-S. Have you heard anybody talk about this today? No, nobody. Nobody. Hamaway's past relationship with terrorist mastermind Sheikh Omar Abdulrahman has loomed over his rapid rise in the race to succeed retiring Representative Bonnie Watson Coleman. Their relationship spanned a 1991 road trip the two took together to Detroit. Hamway's service as the Sheikh's translator for a press conference, which Abdulrahman, the blind Sheikh, denied any role in the 1993 World Trade Center bombing, and Hamway's testimony on the Sheikh's behalf at his 1995 trial. Hello, hello. Any Americans left in this district? Hello. Where the Islamist leader was convicted of plotting to carry out a campaign of terrorist attacks in New York City. But just 1 year before, Hamway took the witness stand to describe his travels with Abdulrahman, and now congressional candidate made a different journey with another party entangled in terrorist conspiracies to Bosnia. Ooh. What a place to vacation. Have you ever been to Bosnia, Mr. Producer? Well, you might not come back. To Bosnia, where the group subsequently shut down for providing, quote, logistical support, unquote, to Al-Qaeda. Oh, let me get this straight. Let me get this straight. He took a journey. A journey to Bosnia with a group subsequently shut down for providing logistical support to Al-Qaeda. I'm sure Bernie Sanders will support him. I'm sure Chris Van Hollen will support him. I'm sure Hakeem Jeffries will support him. In a 1996 interview with the Newark Star-Ledger, according to a copy Jewish Insider recovered through an archive of print publications, Hamway described volunteering in Bosnia during the summer of 1994 with a Chicago-based nonprofit called the Benevolence International Foundation. Remember, Bernie Sanders was literally with a Stalinist kibbutz in Israel when he was a young man. Stalinist. This guy's with an Al-Qaeda-related organization. Ah, the Democrats are great, aren't they? But it's AIPAC we have to worry about. Yeah, AIPAC. And the power of the Jews. I worked in Sarajevo for 10 days, and then the rest in Zenica, a large regional center in central Bosnia, Hamway, who had just graduated from medical school, told the paper about the 5 weeks he spent with the organization. How many of you spent 5 weeks with an Al-Qaeda-related organization? Raise your hand. How many of you spent 5 minutes with an Al-Qaeda-related organization? Raise your hand. Quote, we went out to hospitals around the area and in the mountains to check what supplies they needed, and we tried to deliver them. This guy just happens to show up. The other day I read you the article where he was a translator again for the blind Sheikh, a terrorist, who almost blew up the World Trade Center the first time. I was just there in a turbo. How do you know? Now he's with this Al-Qaeda-related organization. 5 days. Yeah, pal. We're on to you, you jerk. Sarajevo and Zenica were the exact cities where the Benevolence International maintained its office, this group tied to Al-Qaeda. Offices that Bosnian authorities raided in 2002, part of a joint effort with U.S. authorities to dismantle the group, which they had identified as a front for Al-Qaeda. It was only 5 days. It was 5 days. That's it, 5 days. And yet he's the Democrat running for this position in this congressional district. The 9/11 Commission report would later identify the foundation's base in the Bosnian capital as part of the, quote, impressive array of offices that covertly provided financial and other support for terrorist activists, unquote, that Osama bin Laden established in the early 1990s. Hamway, who has scored endorsements from Bernie Sanders, what a piece of crap that old commie is. Representatives Ro Khanna, there you go, Ilhan Omar, Alexandria Ocasio-Castro, and Rashida Tlaib. There you are. This is the, you know, they have like the progressive, what do they call them, different elements within the Democrat Republican parties. The Black Caucus, the Progressive Caucus. This is the terror-supporting caucus right here. Bernie Sanders, Ro Khanna, Ilhan Omar, AOC, Tlaib, and the rest. This is the terror-supporting caucus right here. They endorsed this guy. They didn't respond to repeated questions about his relationship with the Benevolence International and his contacts and activities in Bosnia. The plastic surgeon has emerged as a front-runner in the congressional race despite his relationship with the blind sheik, receiving significant coverage in recent weeks. A 1995 court transcript shows how the then medical student, Hamaway, described meeting the Islamic leader in 1991, visiting him at his home, accompanying him on a 13-hour van trip to the conference in Detroit. I'm just being helpful. That's all, helpful. The courtroom, he and the sheik greeted each other warmly, and Hamway denied a government informant's claim that Abdulrahman had urged the assassination of then-president of Egypt. But no other publication has reported Hamway's connection to Benevolence International since the Star Ledger interview in 1996. Oh, yes, we're busy chasing Trump. We're busy chasing Trump and promoting Massey, you know. We don't have time for people who've aligned themselves with terrorists and terrorist organizations. Plus, there's so many running in the Democrat Party. We don't want to, you know, upset the apple cart there. According to evidence federal prosecutors proffered in court and the affidavits of federal agents, the 2002 raids on the Bosnian offices recovered weapons, correspondence between the group's chief executive, Yabba Dabba Doo, and Ben Yadin, from the 1980s and 90s, letters from other al-Qaeda leaders on battles and financial transactions, a photo of bin Laden and Arnott together, and organizational chart of al-Qaeda, and go on and on and on. Details regarding training camps and al-Qaeda operations in Afghanistan, Pakistan, and Sudan. Oh, Pakistan, aren't they our moderator, Mr. Producer? Oh, yes, with Iran. According to Marco Attila Jorge, a political science professor and historian at the Sarajevo School of Science and Technology, the early 1990s saw a global mobilization of Muslims to aid their co-religionists in the Balkans. Facing a Serbian onslaught, the embattled Bosnian government accepted this support, even though the involvement of foreign Islamic militants would later cause frustration and embarrassment for authorities there. I want to go on. We'll take a little break. This is a Democrat candidate for the United States Congress out of New Jersey. New Jersey used to be known for tomatoes and peaches, you know, at the vegetable and fruit stands. Ah, that's the way I remember it. Great delis, great bagels. Bagels, oh. Now New Jersey's getting known for Islamists with ties to terrorists. I'll be right back.
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13: Making sure your kids get enough sleep. It's one of the most important things you can do for them as a parent, and yet it's often overlooked. Not only does sleep in the early years set the stage for mental and physical health, it also creates the foundation for how one sleeps later in life. That's according to the National Sleep Foundation. Now, that organization recommends 14 to 17 hours a night for newborns, 12 to 15 for infants, 11 to 14 for toddlers, 10 to 13 for preschoolers, and 9 to 11 for school-aged children. When it's age appropriate, start by talking to your kids about why sleep is important. It helps their body grow, helps their brains learn, helps their mood stay steady. Don't underestimate the importance of a routine. You can even narrate what you're doing step by step to help them along the way. I'm Dr. Sanjay Gupta, helping you live a better life.
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0: Yes, AIPAC, made up of American citizens, no Israelis, no foreign money. AIPAC, look at all the control they have in the Democrat Party. As the Democrats keep what? Promoting Islamists with terror ties. Not just Islam, with terror ties. They work with CARE. They defend Qatar. I know the administration does too. That's an area that I have real problems with. But that's the way it is. But we don't nominate individuals like this. The federal evidence file in the case against the Benevolence International and Arnot described how the terror organization deployed a representative to the Balkans in late 1992 on a fact-finding mission for bin Laden, part of a plan to establish a base for operations in Europe against Al-Qaeda's true enemy, the United States. The materials assert that senior Al-Qaeda officials credited the Benevolence International with obtaining funds and weapons for the jihadist group, as well as with helping Al-Qaeda secure arms for Bosnian militants. By the time Hamway, the candidate Democrat in New Jersey, arrived... Well, I'll finish this when we come back, but I am going to finish.
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3: A better life with Dr. Sanjay Gupta.
4: We all know how important it is to stay active as we age, especially as we get older. But I've come to realize that for as good as people are about getting their cardio in, a lot of older folks really don't seem to be doing the recommended amount of strength training or even understand why it's so important. It helps you stay functional and therefore independent for as long as possible. Certified strength and conditioning specialist Dana Santis says a great place to start is not with dumbbells or barbells, but with your body weight, which allows you to build strength while also learning how your body moves and where your limitations exist. It also reduces the risk of overwhelming your connective tissue, which adapts more slowly than muscles as we get older. Once you're comfortable, you can dial up that intensity, but do it slowly, do it carefully. I'm Dr. Sanjay Gupta, helping you live a better life.
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0: 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How did they go from top of the rock to rock bottom?
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3: Finishing up this piece, The Jewish Insider. By the time this guy, Hamaway, this is the guy that wants to be in Congress, by the time he arrived in Bosnia for this Al-Qaeda front group, the Syrian-born Arnaut had already been arrested in Croatia on suspicions of weapons smuggling, according to a 2002 handbook from the Austrian National Defense Academy, and then apparently managed to escape from prison and continued forming and supervising the training centers near Zenica. An attorney for Arnaut called this account of his client's activities unsupported. The area near Zenica was where this guy Hamway, again the congressional candidate, Democrat, reported working in 1994. It was also where the Bosnian army had recently set up its El Mujahideen unit for foreign fighters who had poured into the war zone, according to the European Court of Human Rights. This is a very well-researched article of the Jewish Insider. And among the organizations providing the unit with funds and assistance, the court found the Benevolence International Foundation. This group with links to Al-Qaeda. According to the testimony of FBI agent Robert Walker, Benevolence International was originally the creation of Saudi Sheikh Al-Abdul Jah Yabba Dabba. Oh, our Saudi friends. Our Saudi friends who are so offended when people call them out. They can go to hell. They were involved in 9/11 and we still haven't gotten all the info. And since sanctioned Al-Qaeda financier, the group, Walker attested, operated in tandem with the terror group across multiple nations, providing it with logistical support. That's right. Benevolent International was used in the early 1990s by Osama bin Laden as a means to transfer money to bank accounts generally held by purported relief organizations in countries where Al-Qaeda members or associates were conducting operations, said the Walker affidavit, which cites multiple confidential informants reads, Arnaut was an administrator for Osama bin Laden who distributed funds at times on behalf of bin Laden. Arnaut incorporated the Benevolence International branch in the United States in 1992, served as its CEO. In 1994 year, the year Hamway volunteered with this group, its leadership included Muhammad Loy Bazid, an alleged Al-Qaeda co-founder, who sought to secure weapons-grade uranium for the terrorist group. All right, stop. It goes on, and there's a lot more. Hamway is spelled H-A-M-A-W-Y. This is the guy who wants to be a Democrat representative in the United States Congress. The enemy is here, ladies and gentlemen. They are within. The organization CARE, a Hamas front group, has been organizing this since the 1900s. Excuse me, since the 1990s. They're secreting themselves into our culture, into our media, into our politics, and now into our government. They'll be secreting themselves into our court system. This is how they're taking down Britain. This is how they're taking down Paris. It's how they're taking down the rest of Europe. And this is the playbook. Right here, right now, they use these left-wing parties, whether it's the Labor Party or the National Socialist Party, depending on where it is, and here the Democrat Party, because you have slugs, thugs, like Chris Van Hollen. You've got lifelong communists, like Bernie Sanders and Jamie Raskin. You've got other operatives. Now you have Tlaib and Omar. And AOC, the Democratic Socialists of America. They're all here. They wake up in the morning with energy, with motivation. They are revolutionaries. Revolutionaries to take down this great country in the 250th anniversary of the Declaration of Independence. That's why I call this program the Voice of America. The Voice of America. I've got to fight off the woke Reich, R-E-I-C-H, filled with anti-Semites, neo-Nazis, neo-fascists, and I have to fight off and expose the Marxist Islamists. Now, ask yourselves how the Democrat Party tolerates a guy like Hamway, like Planter in Maine, like Yabba Dabba Doo in Michigan. New Jersey's already sending a radical kook, congresswoman, to the House of Representatives. This is serious stuff, America. Serious stuff. What has given the plastic surgeon such recent prominence has been his volunteer work in the Gaza Strip during Israel's war with Hamas, including at the European Hospital in Khan Yunis. The IDF struck the hospital repeatedly in 2025 to take in an underground Hamas command center that it said operated beneath the medical center. Multiple interviews in the far-left media, Hamaway has denied the existence of such a terrorist post and insisted to the Jacobin, that's a communist media operation, that the facility was a completely benign civilian hospital with no tunnels underneath it. Well, then it's the only hospital with no tunnels underneath it in Gaza. The IDF has contradicted his account with footage of subterranean passages, including where it reported recovering the body of Hamas leader Mahmoud Sinwar. Hamas subsequently confirmed the killing. So Sinwar's just hanging out. Just hanging out under the hospital. I mean, come on now. What are you, a warmonger? A neocon? What are you? Are you a Jew? An Israeli supporter? What are you? We can't trust you. No. Well, trust the enemy. The enemy. And the blind sheik, I didn't know what he was going to do. I was just with him, an interpreter. I just happened to be in Bosnia with this organization. We were trying to help people. You understand. And yeah. Just because it had Qatar ties, the Benevolent International, well, how would I know? I was just in Gaza. I was at the hospital. I didn't see any tunnels. I looked everywhere. I didn't see any tunnels. I'm just there saving lives and helping people. I'm a good Democrat. Uh-huh. Well, we'll post this as we post all the articles I use and collect, even the ones I don't use. Right, Mr. Producer? We will post them all on marklevinshow.com, the mothership, where we keep all of our articles for you so you can read it yourself. The title is Leading New Jersey Democrat Congressional Candidate Adam Hamaway, H-A-M-A-W-Y, volunteered with Al-Qaeda-tied group in Bosnia. So he's an interpreter for the blind sheik. He volunteered with this group, this Al-Qaeda front group. There he is in Gaza, giving eyewitness account. No, no tunnels under this hospital. And the Israelis show film. Oh, there's not only tunnels there. That's where we killed, you know, Sinwar. Well, that's their interpretation. I mean, I got more of Mondami today. A lot of you people don't live in and around New York City. You know why I'm dealing with this. Because he's taken over. He's devouring the biggest city we have. The important financial center, he's conquering it. He's dissembling it. He's depopulating it with people he doesn't support and repopulating it with people he does support. New York City, for God's sakes. All these repubics who are out there saying, let them have New York City, then we'll show everybody how badly it's run. Is that how you win a political battle? He gave up the biggest city in the country? People don't want to fight. I don't mean with fists. They don't want to fight. They're intimidated. They're afraid. They just go on with their lives like nothing's going on. And so they give acquiescence to these people, to these Marxists and Islamists, many with terror ties. And so they take advantage of us. We don't seem to have the will to stand up to this. Our ruling class, and by that I don't mean the president, but I mean our ruling class, the rest of it, across the country, whether it's local, state, federal, whether it's cultural, they don't seem to have the stomach for this. And it's swirling around us. How much more evidence do we need? What the hell else do we need? Marching in our streets, burning our flag? I play clip after clip where they tell us they want to destroy this country. What else do we need? I'll be right back.
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0: Better Life with Dr. Sanjay Gupta.
1: Breast cancer is the most common cancer among women in the world. And according to a new study out of the University of Washington School of Medicine, an estimated 3.5 million cases a year are expected by 2050. Now, the good news is we've gotten so much better at screening, earlier detection, and cutting-edge treatments in many countries, including here in the United States. But even here in America, black women have a death rate from breast cancer that is 40% higher than white women, a disparity that exists despite our world-class treatment infrastructure. So what can you do to lower your risk? Eat less red meat? Try your best to manage your blood sugar and your weight? Exercise is really important. Cut back on drinking, quit smoking. And remember this, you should start getting mammograms. At what age? 40. That's when you should start. I'm Dr. Sanjay Gupta, helping you live a better life.
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0: Yeah, she kind of hangs in the shadows, I guess. But that's what I'm told. Maybe Chris Van Hollen will write something nasty about me, and I can then pursue questioning of him about that. I mean, they attack everybody's family, don't they? Attack the Trump family? Yeah, they do, don't they? I'm not attacking anybody. I'm sure if she's a radical left-wing kook, she's very proud of it. Very proud of her husband and his alliance with CARE and other Islamist organizations. Why not? Used to work at the State Department. We all know everybody that worked at the State Department, certainly in prior administrations, are pro-American, aren't they, Mr. Producer? Oh, yeah. Very pro-American over there. You know, we talk a lot in this country about defending life. We debate it, we argue it, we vote on it. But the real question is this: what are we actually doing about defending life? There's a beautiful place, a loving place. It's called Sanctuary of Hope. It's not about slogans. It's about action. It's a refuge for young, often terrified, unwed mothers, teen girls, who feel like they have nowhere to turn. And instead of being pushed toward the abortion mill, Hagee Ministries, John Hagee, the pastor of all pastors, and his beautiful family, and our dearest friends. Hagee Ministries gives something else: hope, support, a future, and love. 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I'll call 855-694-9647. 855-694-9647. That's right. Jews and Christians standing shoulder to shoulder for life, to protect life, to promote life, and to defend our country. Liberty's Voice, my video podcast, really good one today. I hope you'll check it out. I'll give you a little taste of it. Cut one, go.
1: We're dealing with a completely different Democrat Party right now that hates America, that's embracing Marxism, Islamism, the woke Reich, R-E-I-C-H, that we've talked about here. Many of them are throwing in with the Democrat Party, too. That doesn't mean some Republicans who've been defeated, who are hanging on till the end of their terms, aren't going to be angry, and that they have to be dealt with. I get that. What I'm saying is what President Trump has done and is doing is not unique in history. What is incredibly unique is FDR, considered one of the most popular presidents in history and the Democrats' favorite president, more than Washington and Lincoln, because as I said, he was a socialist, he got blown out.
0: Yes, because FDR tried a purge in 1938, and I'll be talking more about this on Life, Liberty, and Live-In probably on Saturday. Our second clip from today's Liberty's Voice video podcast, cut two, go.
1: President had a massive win in Texas yesterday. And he's had massive wins throughout, hasn't he? In fact, his endorsement is like the gold standard. That's why candidates want it so desperately. At least in the Republican primary, it makes all the difference in the world. And the evidence is obvious. Has any other president tried this before? And some have. And for the Democrats out there, both of you, the fact is that FDR tried this, and he failed miserably.
0: I could have sworn Traitor Tucker Carlson declared a week or two ago that MAGA was dead. I could have sworn that the other day, Megyn Kelly declared that MAGA has shrunk to nothing but supporters of Mark Levin. Do you see how out of touch these nitwits are? Do you see how out of touch they are? How they're trying to undermine the president, undermine conservatism and MAGA, undermine the midterm elections. They're out for blood. It's as if it's coming out of their eyes, Mr. Producer. The only influence they have is to dispirit a certain percentage of the people out there, but they have absolutely zero influence in the Republican Party. That's why the Democrat Party media is constantly promoting them and platforming them and using them to attack conservatives, using them to attack the President of the United States and MAGA. They're useful idiots. You've got little Adolf Fuentes stuck in a prepubescent situation. I heard Jesse Waters use that phrase today. He must be a listener. Who uses prepubescent, Mr. Producer? He's a good guy, Jesse, too. Prepubescent. He's stuck. Mad at the world. Blames the Jews. Blames the Jews that he hasn't fully been able to achieve puberty. It's the fault of the Jews and Israel. I can't help it. That's in his DNA, which apparently is mixed blood, as I understand it. That's right. But he's going to vote Democrat, he said. We need to destroy the Republican Party. Traitor Tucker Carlson says the same thing. Kelly, well, she's of two minds. Neither of which are particularly together, head up to a high IQ, I might add. We'll be right back.

See, I've been told from some people on Capitol Hill that Chris Van Hollen's wife is a radical. I'm just repeating what I've been told by a couple of damn good sources, too. She's a foreign policy analyst who previously worked for the U.S. State Department, specializing in the Eastern Mediterranean. Just looking at this.

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4: A better life with Dr. Sanjay Gupta.
5: We all know how important it is to stay active as we age, especially as we get older. But I've come to realize that for as good as people are about getting their cardio in, a lot of older folks really don't seem to be doing the recommended amount of strength training or even understand why it's so important. It helps you stay functional and therefore independent for as long as possible. Certified strength and conditioning specialist Dana Santis says a great place to start is not with dumbbells or barbells, but with your body weight, which allows you to build strength while also learning how your body moves and where your limitations exist. It also reduces the risk of overwhelming your connective tissue, which adapts more slowly than muscles as we get older. Once you're comfortable, you can dial up that intensity, but do it slowly, do it carefully. I'm Dr. Sanjay Gupta, helping you live a better life.
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1: 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Just play the game one way. You hit a ball in the gap, run. Boom, coming in hot.
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1: Welcome back, America. I'm reading a little bit of the history of this guy, Chris Van Hollen, the senator from Maryland. He was such a hate-on for Israel and Jews, in such a love affair with Islamists and CARE and other such groups. He's 66, and basically he has spent his entire life as a staffer in politics and then in a politician. He worked on Capitol Hill for a senator. He became a delegate in the Maryland House. He became a state senator in the Maryland Senate. He became a congressman, and he became a congressman in a district that was once held by a very liberal Republican, Connie Morello. But the Speaker of the House, because Maryland is so politically one-sided, decided he was sick of having this one Republican, this Connie Morello, so he added five heavy Democrat districts to already a Democrat congressional district, which he was winning by the skin of her teeth on several occasions. So they added five heavy Democrat districts, mostly from African-American districts in Prince George's County. And Van Hollen ran against her in that district, and he won. So Van Hollen became a gerrymandered congressman. That's how he got his seat. Is handed to him. And he served there 14 years. Then he decided he wanted to be a senator. And so he became a senator when Barbara Mikulski retired. He was born in Pakistan. He was raised by a father who was a Foreign Service officer. And his mother, who worked at the CIA and the State Department, so that can go either way, radical left or conservative, but it's obviously radical left. He went to all these Ivy League schools, got a law degree from Georgetown, immediately became a legislative assistant to a very liberal Republican, Mathias, for a couple of years. Then he was an assistant on the Senate Committee on Foreign Affairs, legislative assistant to Maryland Governor William Donald Schaefer, actually a pretty good guy, but he did that for 2 years. Then he runs for the Maryland General Assembly, and he serves there for, it looks like, 12 years. First in the House of Delegates for 4 years, then in the state Senate. And then he runs for this House seat after it was gerrymandered for him to take out the Republican. Now he's a senator. As a senator, he's been one of the loudest voices for the Islamists, for the Palestinian Authority. He's been one of the loudest voices against the State of Israel. I'm looking at this going back years. But, of course, the liberal Democrat Jews in Maryland, they don't care. Where's the Democrat? Vote Democrat, Democrat, vote Democrat. Because that's their religion. Just being honest. Like in New York and New Jersey, same damn thing. We can only get rid of Netanyahu and get a liberal prime minister. They sound just like the Democrats that they are. Just like it. So this guy, Van Hollen, is a radical, an extreme radical on these issues. He was raised as a radical by his parents, just like Raskin. Raskin's father, Marcus Raskin, founded the Institute for Policy Studies, a communist organization, in my view, and many other people's view, that was on the wrong side of the Cold War, that was constantly undermining people like moderate Democrats and obviously Republicans and conservatives. And there he is in a position of prominence pushed up by the Democrat Party. Then there's Bernie Sanders, who literally went to a Stalinist kibbutz early in his life in Israel. Not just a communist kibbutz, a Stalinist kibbutz. Even the other communists were, oh, Bernie's in the Marxist, Stalinist kibbutz. So there's three of the leaders of the Democrat Party right there. And you see these positions that we have as a result of them. Bad dude. And a radical in every other respect, too, by the way. He defeated in that House race, Connie Morella, even though they loaded it up with Democrats, 51.74% to 47.52%. And since then, in the Senate races and in the House, and once they, you know, you win that, you win it big. Then he, in the U.S. Senate primary, got 53% of the vote with another Democrat. Now he gets 65% of the vote as a senator. It's a dangerous man. And he wants to be the majority leader for the Senate. Democrats want Schumer, you know. Leaves, if he ever leaves. Who knows? So that's who's pushing this agenda. Yeah. Bad. These are bad people. And now they're loading up their candidates with Islamists and Marxists. They don't even hide it anymore. Here's Mondami talking about stealing private property. Like a good Marxist. Not his private property in Uganda, mind you. No. His private property is not to be touched. Let's look at this. Mondami's plan to squash private landlords will be nothing but a disaster, a New York Post editorial. Zoran Mondami is right about the lack of decent, affordable housing in this season, but he's worse than clueless about solutions. That's the takeaway from the housing plan he dropped yesterday. He blames Gotham's housing woes on greedy landlords. So his solution, so-called, is to hand as much ownership as possible to government and community groups. Hello? Try to find a single New York City Housing Authority tenant who likes having government as their landlord and waiting months or years for, say, an elevator to get fixed. Because government runs things so well, especially in New York City, you know. Especially there. Yeah, Mondami's plan is to build and reserve 400,000 quote-unquote affordable homes, 400,000, over the next decade. At a whopping cost of $22 billion, and we know that'll increase to $50, $100 billion, who knows. Money run by nonprofit groups of the city itself. Now, these nonprofit groups are usually communist-run groups, too. Close to, you know, the mayor. Mayor clearly knows that the NYCHA, the Housing Authority of New York City, is dysfunctional, but blames President Ronald Reagan for launching an era of funding cuts for public housing. Sorry, but Reagan shelled out $1.1 billion for day-to-day operation of public authorities in 1983. By 2023, Washington spent $5.1 billion, a five-fold spike far above inflation. Meanwhile, much of Mondami's plan is more of a jobs program. He wants all construction work here to pay combined wages and benefits of at least $40 an hour. And to expand project labor agreements, effectively union-dictated terms, for new developments. That sounds kind of costly, doesn't it, Rich? 400,000 properties. $40 an hour. So the city will get the fewest number of homes built for every dollar spent. He also vows to crack down on landlord violations, which is okay. Except that the overwhelming number of serious violations are largely in rent-subsidized buildings, where rental incomes barely cover the cost. You see, that's the problem. The landlords can't keep up with the taxes and the upkeep because the rent amounts are frozen, even if you're millionaires and you've been there. Indeed, thousands of such buildings now face foreclosure. Thousands. With more and more landlords behind on their mortgages. And they're not allowed to increase the rent. Now, if that's not the stealing of private property, I don't know what is. The government tells you how much you can charge, and you can't even pay the taxes and the upkeep. Is that not, certainly indirectly, the stealing of private property? No wonder people want to get the hell out of there. I'm just being honest. The mayor's rent freeze will make it even worse. And any new owner, private, public, nonprofit, will face the same grim math. Unaffordability. Indeed, thousands of such buildings now face foreclosure. Thousands, with more and more landlords behind on their mortgages. How does Mondami expect them to make repairs? And all this is simply an excuse for expropriation. Quote, "We will take aggressive legal action to remove negligent owners and property managers," he says, "and will work to transfer ownership to responsible stewards." He's going to steal. They're going to make it impossible for landlords to pay their taxes and their upkeep, effectively confiscating the property and then giving it to community land trusts, nonprofits, even tenants themselves. Now, this is unconstitutional by every definition. Don't you love them when they say, you know, we believe in the Constitution of the United States? No, they don't. They're stealing private property from people. They're making it impossible for them to upkeep the property, to raise rent, making it impossible. And then they say, well, you're not upkeeping it, so we're taking it. Now, Mondami's housing ideas chief, so-called, Sia Weaver, openly promotes imposing low rents and high taxes to squeeze the owners into foreclosure so the city can grab their properties. Well, there it is, America. There it is. And they want this for the whole country. They want it for the whole country. This is legalized theft, but after all, confiscating private property is the pillar of socialism and Marxism. Yet socialist theories about improving people's lives always run afoul of reality. The private sector will always supply and manage housing far better than the government, let alone hapless or corrupt community groups. Crushing the private sector won't magically make the public sector any less hapless. Mondami's plan steers the city into a deeper housing crisis, and the very tenants he says he'll help will suffer the most. The city is going to go into a deep depression. It will go broke. People will go broke. People who make money see that they're going to go broke. I bet the city is depopulating faster than we even know right now. A Democrat, a Marxist Islamist, a Bernie Sanders devotee. This is what you get. Keep talking about nationalizing health care. Can you imagine? They'll destroy our hospitals. They'll destroy our pharmaceutical companies. They'll destroy the medical profession. It will all collapse. These are ideologues. They're not rational. They're ideologues. And they're imposing their ideology, even though it's failed everywhere it's tried. Doesn't matter. Taking over the biggest city in the country, and they plan to take over other cities, and they intend to take over the Democrat Party. And they are fundamentally doing it right now, step by step. I'll be right back.
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6: Colleague of mine was telling me the other day about how their Instagram feed is filled with videos, most of them kind of funny, about how grandparents and friends tend to bulldoze new parents out of the way to get to see their baby. Now, as a dad of three daughters, I know how life really does become all about them the moment those kids are born. But I also know parents are still people, too, who need their own attention beyond being mom or dad. And moms, in particular in those early years, can feel especially invisible in the eyes of other people. So what can you do to stop contributing to what is known as maternal invisibility? Women we spoke to said these two things were the most helpful. When people stopped to ask how they could best support them, number one, or when they took the initiative to handle certain tasks that obviously needed to be done. I'm Dr. Sanjay Gupta, helping you live a better life.
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0: Oy, oy, oy. Well, here he is, Mondami, at a rally yesterday. Cut 13, go.
1: Through our new citywide campaign, Fix the City, we will focus on the worst landlords in New York City.
0: Well, that would be you.
1: When necessary, we will take aggressive legal action to remove negligent owners and property managers. And for buildings that have suffered chronic neglect.
0: So here you have individuals who can't raise their rates. They know the buildings are deteriorating, having difficulty paying their property taxes. And now they're going to have to pay lawyer fees to defend the property that effectively they don't even control anymore. And what do you think about this? It's all a ruse to steal private property. Happening right in the United States, in our biggest city, our biggest financial center, with the most valuable real estate in the country. Here's this punk, after a few months in office, he has unleashed the Islamists against the Jews. That's what he's done. He's seeking to destroy the grocery stores because here's what he knows. People need to eat. He wants to control that too. Then housing. We're going to steal the private property by squeezing the people who own the property. And not everybody who owns an apartment or a building and have owned it for decades is rich. But even if they are, they can't do anything about it. And so this is an incredible abuse of power. It is a police state. New York is becoming a police state, where if you are somebody who actually works for a living, whether you're a billionaire, in the middle class, whatever you are, you're the enemy. Because you demonstrate that commerce works. You demonstrate that there are people who want to work and you work hard for what you get. You're the enemy. Because you demonstrate that the capitalist system is effective. He's at war with the capitalist system. He's using ideology. He's got the most radical types around him. So he's pushing out the Jews. He wants it as uncomfortable as possible, bringing in the Islamists and illegal aliens. He's raising your property taxes considerably to destroy home ownership. Says he's going to build 400,000 units of whatever in 10 years, like he's going to get two terms and a half or two and a half, whatever. And they're going to be extraordinarily expensive because the minimum wage they're going to use is $40 an hour. Who's paying for that? Of course, we don't know. And the properties that exist, he's going to sick the lawyers on you for not upkeeping them. They're uninhabitable because he's made them uninhabitable. And then steal them from you. This guy is Castro. He is Stalin. He is Mao. With that stupid look on his face. That's what he is. Remember, Castro was 29, 30 years old when he led that communist revolution in Cuba. Remember, Mao never had a real job in his life. He was a teacher. Lenin never had a real job in his life. He was a so-called intellectual. And of course, Castro had been a lawyer for about 3 minutes. I'll be right back.
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9: If you are struggling with substance abuse, alcohol, pills, whatever it may be, first of all, it's nothing to be ashamed of. We know addiction is a brain disease, and we also know getting into recovery can be tough. Also, in case this helps, I want to tell you about a new study out of Harvard School of Public Health, which found that spiritual belief, the idea of a steady religious practice, had a protective effect from addiction. Experts we talked to told us there were probably a few reasons why this might be the case. Number one, excessive drug and alcohol use would not be the norm in a religious community, and people want to fit in. Two, a belief in a higher power provides people with hope and solace, great foils for addiction. And three, and I think there's some merit to this, regular attendance in a faith community also provides connection. Just like in AA, camaraderie and social support is often what you need. I'm Dr. Sanjay Gupta, helping you live a better life.
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1: Yellow. And yellow again. You know, the gold story right now is about who's buying and how fast they're draining the market. This is very important. Who's buying and how fast they're draining the market? 2025, global gold demand prices hit dozens of new all-time highs, and they're doing the same this year. 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And central banks have been buying at record levels, and Wall Street is pouring billions back into gold, too. And in the U.S., demand for coins and bars and physically backed gold has surged, and the trajectory is north. It's going up. Meanwhile, mine supply grew just 1%. 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I hope you'll check it out. All right. More Mondami. Cut 14, go.
2: When everything from gas to food, construction prices are up, what do you expect a number like that to be by the end of this year?
3: You know, I think we're going to keep seeing numbers like that increase across the country, given the economic conditions that Americans are living with. As you said, the war in Iran also is not just a moral affront or
1: The war in Iran is blamed for everything now. The fact that these cities are out of control, their spending's out of control, their property taxes are out of control, sales taxes are out of control. The fact that these cities have been driving up costs, the Democrats have complete control of them. They're always looking for the shiny object, and the shiny object for them is Iran. Not the taxes on a gallon of gasoline, not the taxes on your property. Everything's taxed in these cities, everything. That's why some cities are more expensive than other cities, and some cities are way more expensive than other towns, having nothing to do with the Iran war. Affordability. I told you when he was mumbling that word a long time ago. That's a slogan. It's a bumper sticker. There's not a single place on earth where centralized government is affordable. If prices are forced down, then there's no availability. The shelves are empty. Cut 15, Mr. Producer, go.
3: at the beginning of NYCHA's inception, were shown a vision of city government delivering dignity for the most working class of the city. And yet over the last few decades, ever since the Reagan cuts, we have seen public
1: housing.
3: Okay,
1: so it's Ronald Reagan from the 1980s, you see? It's Reagan, it's the Iranian War, it's with this, it's that, it's capitalism, it's the oligarchy, it's billionaires. What a putz, an absolute putz. This crap may fly in a political science course, and not a very good one, at some school, Ed's University, but it doesn't fly in the real world. Because this guy lives in an ideology. He doesn't live in the real world. And he walks around like he's a zombie with the eyes popping out of his head. Doesn't he? He walks around like he's one of these poltroons. Well, because he is. Well, let's hear what a real governor is like, and how you create wealth, and how you attract more people moving into your state, how you keep prices down, how you increase home ownership. You do exactly the opposite that this bastard is doing in New York City, exactly the opposite. If New York City had the capacity to elect a real tax slasher, a real private sector innovator, you'd see great growth in the city, wealth creation, prosperity spreading, new businesses, new home ownership, like you see in Florida, including in Florida's cities. Here's America's governor, Ron DeSantis, at a press conference today. Cut 12, go.
4: We are going to work with the legislature on to be on the ballot. We'll begin with an initial raising of the homestead limit to $250,000 for all Florida homesteaders, with then the legislature commanded to enact a schedule that will lead to the full elimination of the homestead limit. Now, why this is something that I think will be very strong, and I think something that will be meaningful, a $250,000 limit, that eliminates property tax for 60% of Florida homeowners. Once you put a schedule in, and this would be something that we'd work with the legislature on after the vote is taken in November if it's successful, when you raise to $500,000 limit, that's 92% of all Florida residents would be tax-free.
1: 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None. Now, when you look at New York City and you look at Florida, where are you going to live, Mr. Producer? No income taxes. You don't even have to file a tax return in Florida. And your property taxes slashed. I don't mean cut. I mean slashed. First $250,000, then up to $500,000. Covering 92% of all Floridians. That means many of the poor, lower middle class. The people Mondami claims to care about. So DeSantis is trying to do what actually works. Freeze up your money. Freeze up your earnings. It creates jobs. It creates businesses. And entrepreneurs want to come there. It's a fantastic program. Mondami's view is caps, massive taxes, redistribution of wealth, centralized bureaucratic decision-making, and the government take over in bigger parts of the private sector. Now, that's not going to work any more than it works in North Korea or Cuba, or not worked in Venezuela. You pick the country. Florida's becoming what Hong Kong used to be. A massively successful enterprise zone, if you will, which has been destroyed completely by communists. And, of course, they take your liberty away, too. When you steal somebody's property, like he's talking about, steal their buildings because they can't afford to upkeep because you've already stolen their income. That reminds me of communist in banana republics throughout Central and South America. I remember when Hugo Chavez, it was disgusting. Decades ago, when he took over Venezuela by a coup, he got elected, claiming again, like Castro, to be a Democrat to help the people, much like Mondami. And then basically that was it. There was never really an election again, or elections, phony elections. But he would walk down the main street in Caracas, Venezuela. And he said to reporters, I remember this film like it was yesterday. And he said it in Spanish, but it had English interpretation. He pointed to these office buildings, pointed to that building, so to this building. He said, you see these buildings? Yeah. They now belong to us. They said, what do you mean? We're expropriating them. We're taking them. And they just took one after another. That's what Mondami's doing. He's creating a facade. Well, you know, they're run down. They can't keep them up. Well, you make them run down. Well, that's, you know. And they're just going to steal them. He's doing the same thing.

0: He's doing the same thing. And in Florida, it doesn't even enter the mind of the governor to do something like that. The opposite enters his mind, which is these counties, you know, the state, we don't control real estate taxes. So we got to get these counties under control, including Republican counties that are out of control, completely out of control. And what we're going to do is start a $250,000 exclusion. No real estate tax for up to $250,000 on your home. That's pretty damn good, don't you think, Mr. Producer? Then we're going to get it to $500,000 because that covers 92% of our population. No property tax on up to $500,000 of your home. No state income tax. Well, how are you going to afford all these things? First of all, we're not going to do all things for you. But secondly, the things that a state is supposed to do are going to be done. But we have taxes through tourism. We have commercial taxes. We have all kinds of ways of getting money in here. How can it be that the state of Florida has 4 million more people than the state of New York? And their state budget is about 60% less than New York's budget. Did you know that, Mr. Producer? Did you know that, America? The state of Florida's budget is about 60% less than the budget of New York, and there's 4 million more people in Florida. And Florida has a lot of big cities. It's got a lot of cities, too. It's got a lot of diverse communities, too. That's right. It's crazy. I'll be right back.
1: 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Black and Abdallah.
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10: 20 years ago, the average attention span was about 2.5 minutes. Today, it's just 47 seconds. Pretty disconcerting. That's according to new research out of UC Irvine. But really, this isn't our fault, at least not entirely. We can blame technology and the world around us. 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

0: Tell you about Chapter, a new sponsor who I love. I'm already working with them for me, for my wife, for my older brother. So if you're turning 65 or you're older, then I know you're like me. You're getting bombarded with Medicare spam, and you're going to get a ton of it in a few months, and you're going to drown with it, and people are going to be panicking. I want you to get in front of this like I am right now. I'm working with Chapter right now. It's annoying and confusing, these mailers and robocalls and ads targeted to you everywhere you watch and listen. They all claim different things. What we need going through this process is real honest help from someone who's knowledgeable and somebody who will check every single offering nationwide and will be able to help you. That's why you need to call Chapter. They're the only ones that can do it. And my friends at Chapter cut through all the confusion and they simplify the process. They want to make this stage of your life less stressful, starting with a Medicare plan that actually fits your needs, your budget, your health issues, your prescriptions, the whole thing. 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Now, we're like brothers. We're going to have a lot of fun with each other. We'll get into heavy issues and so forth. Knowing you in this audience as I do, I really think it's something you're going to want to listen to and watch from Sean's Florida studio. Yes, yes, yes. We're both residents of Florida. So, mark it down, 10 a.m. Eastern tomorrow. Hang out with Sean Hannity on YouTube, Spotify, Apple. It's a great video podcast. And don't forget my video podcast, which is out right now. You're going to learn a ton, and I know you're going to love it, too. Don't forget, Liberty's Voice. It's on Rumble and YouTube. Rumble and YouTube. Liberty's Voice. Check it out now. It's available right now. Lots going on here, Mr. Producer. A lot going on here. And a lot of good stuff going on here. So let's listen to DeSantis start from the top. I cut it off. Cut 12, go.
1: We are going to work with the legislature on to be on the ballot. We'll begin with an initial raising of the homestead limit to $250,000 for all Florida homesteaders, with then the legislature commanded to enact a schedule that will lead to the full elimination of the homestead limit. Now, why this is something that I think will be very strong and I think something that will be meaningful, a $250,000 limit, that eliminates property tax for 60% of Florida homeowners. Once you put a schedule in, and this would be something that we'd work with the legislature on after the vote is taken in November if it's successful, when you raise to $500,000 limit, that's 92% of all Florida residents would be tax-free. I think this bottom-up approach is a better approach. You know, there have been some proposals where, you know, every homestead, they take two-thirds off every homestead or however they do it. And the problem with that, just to me, is, you know, even someone who owns a $200,000 house isn't going to have eliminated. They're still going to be paying property tax. someone has a $200 million home, what, they're going to get this massive? I'd rather focus on folks who are new homeowners, young people, seniors on fixed income, you know, our middle class folks. And so this will be really significant. Now, why do it that way? Well, one, you got to pass it. Two, it's a way to be able to make this a smooth transition.
0: So, ladies and gentlemen, you see the different mindset. One is one of freedom and property rights and opportunity, less government, and the other is dark and grave and is destructive.
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6: Colleague of mine was telling me the other day about how their Instagram feed is filled with videos, most of them kind of funny, about how grandparents and friends tend to bulldoze new parents out of the way to get to see their baby. As a dad of three daughters, I know how life really does become all about them the moment those kids are born. But I also know parents are still people, too, who need their own attention beyond being mom or dad. And moms, in particular in those early years, can feel especially invisible in the eyes of other people. So what can you do to stop contributing to what is known as maternal invisibility? Women we spoke to said these two things were the most helpful. When people stopped to ask how they could best support them, number one, or when they took the initiative to handle certain tasks that obviously needed to be done. I'm Dr. Sanjay Gupta, helping you live a better life.

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1: Hello, America. 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Our number, hello, 877-381-3811. 877-381-3811. Speaking of Hannity, Sean Hannity, how are you, my friend?
2: My brother, the great one. Thank me. God bless us. How am I? What's going on?
1: First of all, we're going to do this podcast.
2: I just compliment you. So you did my podcast, and we drop it tomorrow morning at 10 o'clock. Like, you can go to hang out with Sean Hannity on YouTube or Spotify or, you know, anywhere you watch your video podcasts, and Apple's another place. But it's like we're...
1: It was a blast.
2: We're just joking around, cutting up, and then talking serious. But I wanted people to see another side of you that I know. And, you know, hear people hear this great constitutional scholar, a guy that loves our framers and our founders and our Constitution and, you know, the great philosophers that inspired these people. And you know all of this more than anyone else that I know, more than anyone, frankly, in the country, probably. And, you know, and you describe a lot of this background and you go into it in great, great detail. And then we evolve and I tell a few funny stories about you. And we talk about our friend Rush and how much we miss him. And one funny story about you, me and Rush having lunch. It was hilarious. Only 'cause you were, just was a great time. And then we went out to lunch together. We had a great day. It was fun.
1: It's like the old days because, truth be told, we're just so busy and far apart that it rarely happens.
2: Oh, my gosh.
1: And,
2: so busy.
1: But it was a lot of fun. It was a lot of fun, and I think the viewers are going to love it.
2: I mean, it's not like we were really even doing a show. It was just like, you know, although I was trying to bring out of you what I know about you so others can know it about you.
1: Did you
2: there was
1: succeed?
2: A method to my madness, but, oh, definitely. I never fail, Mark, ever. I'm only kidding.
1: Now you sound like Rush.
2: But
1: yeah.
2: Mark Levin, the great one, F. Lee Levin and Sean That's Hannity right. are nothing but for me. And there's truth to that, actually.
1: There is truth to that.
2: Because he paved the way for all of us. We talk about that.
1: And we miss him deeply.
2: About him? Oh, my, Mark, I can't believe it's 5 years. I can't believe it.
1: Crazy.
2: And we talk about it on the podcast. And I said it then. I think you in your own way said it then. I don't know if you remember. I'll tell a story that we didn't talk about on the air now. And I remember David, his brother, who is just a sweetheart, called me just before Rush announced that he had advanced stage 4 lung cancer, which when you hear it, if you know anything about cancer, you know it's a death sentence. You just know. And David said, look, I was sworn to secrecy. I wanted to give you a little bit of a heads up. So, because I know you're going on right after my brother. And David's been my agent my entire career. He's your agent, too. I mean, I don't think it's a secret. No. And he did it to help me. And I got on the phone with you. Mm. And we listened to that together. And we were heartbroken. I'm not going to lie. I mean, I was crying. I was upset. Mm. And it was so and he was so stoic. When he said it, I think one of the greatest things is when the president gave him the Medal of Freedom. Love that at the State of the Union. And that was just a heart. And I remember I looked up at the clock, and it's 3:05. And I'm on right after he just announced this. And I've got to, like, wipe my eyes clean and, you know, what am I going to say? I didn't know what I was going to say, Mark. Mm-hmm. And then I kind of, like, took his lead because he said it so stoically, like he did everything. And I just said, I'm gonna follow that example. And what I said at the time of his passing, and nobody can ever replace this guy.
1: No.
2: You know, everyone says, oh, they're all a bunch of Rush Limbaugh wannabes. I remember being criticized by people saying, you're no Rush Limbaugh. I'm like, you're right. You got no argument for me.
1: Exactly. Yeah.
2: I mean, there's only one Babe Ruth. There's only one Lou Gehrig. You know, he was one of one, as my friend Patrick Bet David said. One of one. Nobody else like him. There's nobody else like you either. You know,
1: or
2: and
1: you.
2: What you do. Well, you know, if you really want to be successful in our business, to me, you have to be your authentic self. You have to find your own voice. There's a great scene in Howard Stern's movie. I don't know if you ever watched Private Parts of the movie. Did you ever watch it?
1: No.
2: You need... Just the way you said that. No, never watched it. But I relate to that.
1: By the way, I'm not a Howard Stern hater. I'm not a Howard Stern hater.
2: No,
1: I think...
2: Not. He was one of the most gifted, talented broadcasters ever. I don't know why he went woke. The old Stern would have loved Donald Trump.
1: Yeah. But
2: the old
1: I thought he was hilarious.
2: Loved Trump.
1: Yeah.
2: He did things. He was great. I don't know what happened to him. I just don't.
1: I agree.
2: And he doesn't care. He's like, I don't give a damn what you think. If you think I'm woke or whatever. But okay, well, everybody that I knew growing up that always listened to him, they don't listen to him anymore because they like the old guy better.
1: He was much the libertarian.
3: Yeah.
2: Yeah, and he's just a great broadcaster. But there's a scene in that movie, and I lived as a radio nomad traveling around the country when I first got into it and worked for no money, little money. I mean, I never thought I'd be successful at anything. I just knew that I loved doing it, and I feel to this day blessed to be able to do it. But there's a scene where he's starting out in radio, and I don't think you did this. I think in large part because I coached you through it.
1: Yeah, exactly.
2: But and I had no coaching, no help, no. But having listened to radio, I thought I had to sound like a radio guy. And you know, he does this scene, and now a check of our weather: hazy, hot, humid. Chance of late afternoon thunderstorms. Right now, it's 76 degrees in a big city here on WWWW. And that's not Howard Stern. But
1: no.
2: When he evolved into his natural personality, his natural self, doing what only he could do and only he could pull off, he was amazing.
1: Remind people about Formatics. That time I came to your house, I had these 5x7 cards. And you said, you know, Mark, you're great at substance. And I said, but I don't know how to get in and out. Explain.
2: So the story is, maybe
1: I didn't even want to do radio.
2: The podcast. We'll save it for another one. But here's, okay. So I kept pushing you to fill in for me. And you didn't want to do it. And you were reluctant and you were a pain in the ass about it, to be very blunt. And I'm like, Mark, you're a natural. You'd be great at it. You were born to do this. Trust me, I know. And you said, well, how do you do that intro thing? And I'm like, okay. I wrote down on little blue cards, hi, I'm Mark Levin, filling in for my friend Sean Hannity. Here's our toll-free telephone number, 1-800-941-SEAN. And then you said to me, I remember I started laughing. You go, then what do I do? Then I said, be you and talk and just prepare, you know, look at whatever the issues are that you're going to want to talk about. You don't have to script it, but know what you want to talk about and then let your natural passion take over. Give out the phone number and then start taking calls. And then sure enough, get off my phone, you big dope. You know, I don't know where that came from, but that came flying out pretty early on. And then I would say, okay, they're going to tell you, you know, at 20 after the hour to take a break, they'll give you the break sign. You go, okay, I wrote out another card. Okay, guys, we got to take a break. We're going to come back. When we come back, your phone calls are coming up next. Number is 800-941-SEAN. I'm Mark Levin, and for Sean Hannity, your calls are next. And I wrote it out for you. That was all the teaching I did. I mean, I'd like to take credit for your brilliant brain, but God gets credit for that.
1: You know what's funny? Let me add to this. I once said to Rush, what am I going to do? There's you and there's Hannity. So all the air's been taken out. You got, he said. But nobody's heard from you. From you.
2: He was right.
1: Each of us
2: correct.
1: Are different.
2: Mm-hmm.
1: And then he once told me, Sean, I don't know if he ever told you this. He said, you know who you remind me of, F. Lee? He called me F. Lee all the time. He never called me Mark. In private, it was F. Lee, F. Lee. Okay. Or Flea. He called me Flea.
2: But F. Lee was F. Lee Bailey from the O.J. Simpson
1: Bailey.
2: Trial.
1: He was yes.
2: Correct.
1: Yeah. But he said, you remind me of Joe Pine. I said,
2: oh,
1: Joe
2: yeah.
1: Pine?
2: Yeah, great guy, radio pioneer.
1: You know, from L.A. and Bob Grant worked. I said, well, why? Because I didn't know anything. He said, you just do. Look it up. I looked it up and said, geez, I remind you of Joe Pine? Okay. Well, Joe Pine was a great broadcaster. Bob Grant, you and I were best buddies with him, was a great broadcaster. We learned a lot from
2: hey,
1: him.
2: Get off my phone, you
1: yeah, he
2: scumbag.
1: Was, he's another great.
2: Oh, my
1: great.
2: God. He was,
1: but, you know, Sean, you were great. Hey, seriously. You're a huge broadcaster. Let me say it. Don't interrupt. You're a huge broadcaster.
2: Yeah.
1: Everybody says to me, Sean reminds me of the guy next door. This is important. And I know you personally. Nothing has ever gone to your head. You're not arrogant. You don't need to be seen at fancy events. You pretty much keep to yourself. You have a handful of buddies and friends and so forth. You're a family man. You are the guy next door. That's who you are. And that is a great, it's not a role. It is reality. And you work your ass off as well. You work your ass off for radio, for TV. Go ahead.
2: This is very hard for me to listen to compliments about me, to be very honest.
1: It's true.
2: But, you know, the only thing I can say to that is this, is that I feel like I've lived an undeserved life. We talked about this on the podcast that drops tomorrow at 10 a.m. And more importantly, Mark, if I have any little talent or ability, is I can take all the information that is news of the day for my audience, compress it, and even take articles from very smart people, people way smarter than me, and relay the content, the meaning, the insight that people are trying to express to their readers that nobody has time to read anymore anyway, but that's our job to read. And people live very, very busy lives. You know who makes this country great, Mark? Not me. Nobody on the air. The people that make this country great, I will say our president has more courage than, you know, any politician in the last 150 years. But it's the people that work hard every day. The firemen, the policemen, the garbage men, the nurses, the doctors, the lawyers, they get up, they work hard, they pay their taxes, they play by the rules, they raise their kids, they go to church or synagogue over the weekend, they cook breakfast, they make lunch for their kids for school, they help them study at night, they crash and get up and grind it out the next day again. Those are the people, that's who I identify with, that is where I came from. That has never left me, and it's never going to leave me. If it was going to leave me, it would have left me a long time ago.
1: Mm-hmm.
2: And I've never forgotten that part of my life. My parents were much better people than me in my mind. They worked their fingers to the bone. They had very difficult, hard lives. They were both, you know, both grew up dirt poor. All four of my grandparents come from Ireland, dirt poor. And I know I stand on their shoulders. Just like I know how great your dad was. I know how great your family was. And I know, you know, they're all looking down from heaven. And, you know, and there's a big smile on their face because they played the role in our success. And all your listeners right now, hearing us right now, you know, the Levinites, as you call them, it's almost like a book in the Bible. and they all have their story to tell. And it's very similar to our story. And I'm going to tell you something. When I was a contractor for 10 years, and I said this to Sage Steele, and I was just on her podcast. And, you know, when I was when I worked in restaurants for 10 years, nobody wanted a selfie. Nobody wanted an autograph. I was lucky to get a paycheck. I was grateful to get a paycheck. And, you know, people ask me every once in a while, well, does it get it, you know, if they see me taking a lot of selfies or something, I'm like, No, I'm grateful because I don't have the job that I love, but for them. Mm-hmm. And I've never forgotten that. You've never forgotten that. And, you know, the people that are listening to us now, I want them to know how great they are and how much we appreciate them, how much we know how good things are. If we care a lot about this country, the reason we are all so passionate in fighting for our beliefs, like, for example, on Iran, I don't want our children and grandchildren inheriting a bunch of Islamo-fascists that chant death to Israel, death to America, with nuclear weapons and ballistic missiles that can reach London and Paris, holding the world hostage. And I don't really feel like arguing with stupid people that can't see that. Mm-hmm. I just don't. So I care about those people, their families, their children, their grandchildren, because it's really not about us anymore, Mark. You know, mm-hmm. our days are numbered here. We're on God's time. All of us, everybody listening, we're all on God's time. And he'll call us all home one day.
1: We're going to have to go.
2: And
1: but
2: I'll be
1: that
2: right
1: said,
2: next to you.
1: What I wanted to also mention, and Rush was a big supporter of Netanyahu in Israel. You're a big supporter of
2: big
1: Netanyahu
2: time.
1: In Israel. I'm a big supporter of Netanyahu in Israel. And it is a legitimate, strong, conservative position. Is it not? Quickly, I got 30 seconds.
2: Mark, it is, and I'll tell you right now, the rise of anti-Semitism in this country, the halls of Congress, college campuses, on the airwaves, is repulsive to me.
1: Mm-hmm.
2: That's it.
1: No, you're a great guy.
2: And I have no patience for any of it.
1: So 10 a.m. Eastern time tomorrow, ladies and gentlemen, you're going to want to watch Sean's podcast on Spotify and YouTube and Apple. We have never done
2: this. Hanging out with Sean Hannity.
1: Hanging out with Sean Hannity. We look forward to it. God bless you, man. Take care.
2: God bless you. Great one. Bye.
1: You too, buddy. We'll be right back.
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7: Have you ever noticed that you mostly breathe through one nostril at a time? Even when you're not sick, even when your allergies aren't bothering you. The body actually switches the dominant nostril as frequently as every 2 hours while we're awake. That's according to Adam Taylor, an anatomy professor at Lancaster University in the UK. This alternating cycle is automatic. It's regulated subconsciously by the hypothalamus in the brain, he said. Your body does this to give each nostril a chance to rest and repair so they don't get too dried out, which could make it easier for pathogens and inflammation to cause damage. Now, Taylor also said, studies suggest the left nostril may be more dominant, and when the right nostril is dominant, the body is in a more alert or even stressed state. Who knew? Pretty fascinating stuff. I'm Dr. Sanjay Gupta, helping you live a better life.
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0: certainly didn't get to everything today, but it doesn't matter. It doesn't matter. We did what we wanted to do, and we did it the way we wanted to do it. And you've got, again, in Newark, New Jersey, at the DHS Center, where they keep illegal aliens and prepare them for deportation. Once again, the Democrats and their mob showed up, obstructed justice, tried to undermine our immigration laws and law enforcement, which is really outrageous, of course. And pepper spray was used to try and push the crowd back, and this Senator Kim says, I got hit with pepper spray. Well, you know what, a-hole? Maybe you shouldn't have been there, and your fat face shouldn't have been there, and the governor's fat face shouldn't have been there, and all you people shouldn't have been there. You're undermining our Constitution and law and order. I'll be right back.
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7: A Better Life with Dr. Sanjay Gupta.
8: People have started using AI for all sorts of things, but I cannot think of an area where the stakes are higher than your health. First of all, I'll tell you this. I know doctors who have cracked some seemingly impossible cases with the help of AI, so it can be a powerful tool. But AI can also hallucinate, provide bad advice, and be just as confident when it does that. If you do decide to plug any personal medical information into one of these chatbots, you should know that while the companies that created them have robust privacy protections in place, they are not bound by HIPAA, like your healthcare provider is. Whatever the advice presented to you, take it with a degree of healthy skepticism. Always get a second opinion. And remember, if you ever experience concerning symptoms, skip the AI consult and head straight to the ER. I'm Dr. Sanjay Gupta, helping you live a better life.

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0: Mark Levin, an unapologetic patriot and unapologetic constitutionalist. 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
1: The show went very quickly. Always thank you for being out there. You know, grocery store is going to be more expensive in New York. I have an article here. Mondami's East Harlem grocery store site already got $25 million in New York City taxpayer funds years ago, setting stage for a $55 million boondoggle. This is what I mean. How ridiculous is this? You go into a store, it's got $55 million in taxpayer subsidies. You're not going to see one penny of it so he can sell eggs and milk cheaper. What is this? And I'll get into that in a moment, but that's how crazy all this crap is, all this defective ideology they call Marxism and the police state that comes with it. It's really horrific, horrific how it's going to destroy the lifestyle of New Yorkers from one borough to the next. And they want to impose this on the country from one state to the next, from one coast to the next. Now, some of you are traveling during the summer, right? Take a little vacation. Some of you are sending your kids to overnight camp or even day camp. Some of you are thinking about tuition. Maybe you're not going to send your kids to public schools, to different alternative schools, or maybe you've got to spend money on tuition for a college. And you're thinking to yourself, where's all this money going to come from? I've got a decent paying job, but I got these damn credit cards. I still have to pay them down, the interest rates through the roof, other challenges. Well, guess what? 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
1: And I can tell you from personal experience, I've worked with them. Mr. Producer's worked with them. My daughter and her husband have worked with them. Terrific results. Terrific results. These are very good people, very professional. So as I was saying, New York Post, Mondami's East Harlem grocery store site already got $25 million in New York City taxpayer funds years ago. Now they're setting stage for a $55 million boondoggle for a grocery store. New York City Mayor Zohran Mamdani's plan to open a $30 million city-owned grocery store in East Harlem is aimed for a site that was already approved for a $25 million public upgrade years ago, setting the stage for a bizarre boondoggle that has even perplexed local business leaders. The Marquetta, the food-focused market between East 111th and East 119th Streets, under the elevated Metro North tracks on Park Avenue, is where Mondami last month proposed to open a government-owned supermarket. Just think of that phrase for a second. We've got 7-Elevens. We've got Wawas. We got the equivalent all over the place. We've got grocery stores. We've got supermarkets. Government-owned grocery store? Are you kidding me? So, between the $30 million and the $25 million, the total price tag of the market's proposed makeover is a staggering $55 million. And I'm looking at a picture of it now. It's ridiculous. This is what we all mean, those of us who know better. This is why the government should not be running anything. Anything. Pissing away $55 million. The $30 million is an outrageous number by itself, said Stephen Zagor, adjunct associate professor of food studies at Columbia Business School. You'd expect the doorknobs and the cash registers to be solid gold. And to think there's another $25 million allocated years ago for the rest of it, which is well past its prime, I think they would have to revisit that. But they're not going to. They're ideologues, and it's not their money. Affordability, baby. Affordability. According to the 2017 plan presented by EDC officials to local business execs earlier this month, the Marquetta, the market, could get a playground, a dog park, outdoor setting, a market that will offer fresh produce, grocery items, prepared foods, public seating, and a food hall environment. Gee, I think I got one of those in the neighborhood. Do you, Mr. Producer? I don't know about the food hall environment. Do we need a food hall environment? What is this, high school? Mondami never mentioned the EDC's pre-existing project when he unveiled his plans for the public grocery stores for the first time last month, said Anthony Pena, president of the National Supermarket Association. City officials have not been transparent and open about anything they're doing, he said. Of course. It's a democracy. Why be transparent and open? This guy's a buffoon. In one detail that has sparked particular disbelief, the EDC's proposal calls for a parking lot that's outfitted with charging stations for electric vehicles. Electric vehicles tend to be more expensive, so they're catering to a higher income market, the professor said. It sounds like they aren't focused on what they're trying to do in serving East Harlem residents. So electric vehicles are more expensive. Electric charging stations at a grocery store that's really intended for poor people. Again, this is government at work. Remember under Biden, $7, 8, 9 billion for charging stations? What did they build, 7 of them, Mr. Reducer? I mean, how much more crap are people going to put up with and believe from these hucksters? Mayor's allocated $70 million in total for 5 city-owned stores. $70 million for 5, one in each borough. Well, that'll feed a lot of people. One grocery store in each borough. That works out to an average of $10 million each for the remaining 4 stores, raising even more questions about why the city wants to shell out so much cash for the East Harlem location, totaling $55 million. Somebody's getting rich. Probably Mondami's buddies. On May 18, Mondami announced plans to build a public grocery store in the Bronx. 20,000 square foot facility in Hunts Point that will open next year will be part of a residential development in this wherever. A 9,000 square foot grocery store in Manhattan would typically cost a third of what Mondami is proposing, executives say, sparking further consternation about because he knows nothing. He's an ideologue. It's not his money. It's quote unquote government money. They're going to pay through the nose. And in the end, it's not going to work. Anybody want to take a bet? They're going to spend $10 million on a 20,000-square-foot store and $30 million on a 9,000-square-foot store, the professor said. This is a massive disconnect right now, and there are more questions than answers. In response to a query, that's right, a query by the Post, the Economic Development Corporation confirmed $30 million more Mondami has proposed for the store. The agency's years-old $25 million revamp are separate investments. No, they're not. They said the $30 million will be used for ground-up construction and fit-out of the public grocery store, as well as the back of the house needs and parking with EV charging capability. None of the $25 million will be used for the market's public growth. Okay, this is all BS speak. The project has been on hold for years due to the pandemic when non-essential projects were suspended. And this is just the beginning. Meanwhile, other tenants at La Marqueta are also in the dark about the city's plans for the historic site, which originally was opened in 1936 by Mayor Fiorello LaGuardia as a venue for pushcart vendors. We're going backwards. We're going backwards. The center was moved in 2023. Okay, whatever. You get the point? Lunatic. Can you imagine government-run healthcare, government-run grocery stores, government-run whatever they want? Can you imagine? Paid for by whom? I don't know. Let me tell you a little secret, New York. Your taxes are going to go even higher through the roof. The productive element in your community is going to leave. Jobs are going to dry up. And the city of New York is going to be hollowed out with illegal aliens and Islamists and 5 days of prayer. Five times a day of prayer. It's what you're going to get. In other words, you're going to get the third world. You're going to get the third world. And then you're going to get more homeless people in the streets, more defecation in the streets. I see it now, I'm telling you. This is American Marxism. This is the way it works or doesn't work. I'll be right back.
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9: Have you ever noticed that you mostly breathe through one nostril at a time? Even when you're not sick, even when your allergies aren't bothering you. The body actually switches the dominant nostril as frequently as every 2 hours while we're awake. That's according to Adam Taylor, an anatomy professor at Lancaster University in the UK. This alternating cycle is automatic. It's regulated subconsciously by the hypothalamus and the brain, he said. Your body does this to give each nostril a chance to rest and repair, so they don't get too dried out, which could make it easier for pathogens and inflammation to cause damage. Now, Taylor also said, studies suggest the left nostril may be more dominant, and when the right nostril is dominant, the body is in a more alert or even stressed state. Who knew? Pretty fascinating stuff. I'm Dr. Sanjay Gupta, helping you live a better life.

0: hanging out with Sean Hannity, 10 a.m. Eastern Time tomorrow drops the podcast. And you'll be able to see it on Spotify, Apple, or YouTube. It goes on for quite a while. We joke around, we talk about the past, we talk about current issues and so forth. He and I have tremendous chemistry. We really are like brothers. That's not just a statement. We've been through a lot. We've done a lot together over, I think, 30 years, maybe 35 years. Long time. Long time. And time goes fast. And the older you get, the faster it goes, right? I just wish Rush could have been sitting there with us, too. But there you go. In a world drowning in compromise and confusion, one ministry is still preaching the uncompromised word of God without apology. Hagee Ministries. And Pastor John Hagee and his son Matt, they are fabulous. The whole family is fabulous. I've told you I know them personally, my wife, our family. We're all very, very close. Christians and Jews standing shoulder to shoulder in support of God's word, in support of his mission, our joint principles, the Judeo-Christian belief system. You're really going to love Hagee Ministries. You really are. Every day they blast the full gospel across the planet. Powerful radio and television broadcasts that reach millions. Explosive social media that reach the next generation where they live. Rock-solid Christian education programs. You might say, Mark, you're Jewish, you're promoting this? You bet I am. Because we need a strong, healthy Christian community in this country. And I know that as a Jew. Very important. They have a website loaded with biblical truth, a daily e-devotional that feeds the soul of believers everywhere. It's the real thing, straight from the Bible, straight from the heart of Pastors John and Matt Hagee. And they are truly unique in a great way. And they have great parishioners, a beautiful church. It's filled to the rooftops every Sunday. I had the honor of being there. My family did it, and I. Just terrific. But none of it happens by accident. It takes resources. It takes you. You know, the other side is heavily funded. Heavily funded. Us, not so much. We must keep this work going strong for future generations. 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It is tax deductible. Hagee Ministries, doing the Lord's work. Let's make sure they can keep doing it. And I can vouch for these people. They are fantastic. Have you noticed all these Marxist socialists are very, very wealthy? Here we have centersquare.com. Investigation. Santer's anti-oligarchy tour spent $608,000 on elite travel. This guy goes first class. Private jets, chauffeured cars. All communist leaders do. While Democratic Socialist rails against billionaire, billionaire, spends big on private jets, chauffeured cars, and upscale hotels, the Center Square finds. I bet you didn't see this on TV, did you? Over at MS Later. Or the Constipated News Network, or any of the networks. Senator Bernie Sanders, a self-described Democratic Socialist, has spent nearly $608,000 on private jets, chauffeured cars, an upscale hotel since last year through his campaign fund, an investigation by the Center Square found. Sanders is barnstorming the country on his Fighting Oligarchy tour, a series of rallies aimed at opposing President Trump and supporting economic populism, a.k.a. socialism. To defray its costs, he's raising and spending money through his principal campaign committee, Friends of Bernie Sanders. Does he have any? Even as Sanders rails against billionaires' political clout and economic inequality, his committee has relied on elite trappings more commonly associated with the wealthy. The Center Square examined Friends of Bernie Sanders' filings with the FEC from the start of the tour in January 2025 through March, a 15-month stretch when Sanders was the featured speaker at 32 rallies at cities, university campi, and small towns around the country. More than half a dozen other members of Congress, including AOC, have also spoken at the rallies. To travel, the committee paid $562,000 for 11 private jet trips, almost $17,000 for a chauffeured car or limousine service 11 times. For lodging, it paid almost $30,000 to stay at four-star hotels 15 times. You believe this? Paul Dane, chairman of the Vermont Republican Party, said Sanders is out of touch with ordinary state citizens. Yeah, he's a hypocrite. He's a fraud. He's a buffoon. These people are really bastards, and they're going to destroy our country if we let them. Cholera. We salute our armed forces, police officers, firefighters, emergency personnel, ICE, our trucker brothers and sisters, the men and women in Israel, the men and women in Ukraine, the men and women in Persia. And you, the American people, the great American people, God bless you. Thanks for listening. 10 a.m. tomorrow, Eastern, Kennedy's.
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12: Breast cancer is the most common cancer among women in the world. And according to a new study out of the University of Washington School of Medicine, an estimated 3.5 million cases a year are expected by 2050. Now, the good news is we've gotten so much better at screening, earlier detection, and cutting-edge treatments in many countries, including here in the United States. But even here in America, Black women have a death rate from breast cancer that is 40% higher than white women, a disparity that exists despite our world-class treatment infrastructure. So what can you do to lower your risk? Eat less red meat? Try your best to manage your blood sugar and your weight? Exercise is really important. Cut back on drinking, quit smoking. And remember this, you should start getting mammograms. At what age? 40. That's when you should start. I'm Dr. Sanjay Gupta, helping you live a better life.
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0: Sullivan here. Our number, hello, 877-381-3811, 877-381-3811. We've got tons to do. We've got to jump into the DNA pool. Oh, yeah. Oh, yes. We're going to talk about what the president said in Iran. We're going to talk about many other things, but I want to congratulate the terror lobby. You know, they always talk about the Israel lobby. Let's talk about the terror lobby, the Arabs and the Islamists. They're very active. And they're electing people to Congress in the Democrat Party. Not one in the Republican Party, let me mind you. Not one. Not one. But the Democrat Party is flooded with them. With Marxists, Islamists, Marxists and Islamists. Oh, yeah. This Democrat from Maryland, his name's Van Hollen. He is a translucent American, a.k.a. he's whiter than white. He's almost like, you know, a see-through. He's a translucent American. And he's the greatest friend the Islamists have in Congress. He, Bernie Sanders, the red Stalinist, Talib, Hamasian, in my opinion, and so forth and so on. But this guy in Maryland, Chris Van Hollen, praised by CARE, utterly trashing the state of Israel constantly, never says a negative word about the Islamists, Qatar, nothing. Comes to the defense of Iran. Yeah, that's what the Democrat Party, and this guy in particular, does when they attack Trump, our commander-in-chief, trying to defeat the regime in Iran. Not even nuclear missiles get in his way. Has this big op-ed in the New York Slimes. It's time to break with Israel. It's time to defund Israel. It's time to do this with Israel. Do that with Israel. Israel. Two-state solution. What a jackass. And the Democrats are goose-stepping right behind him in the Senate because they want him to be the next majority leader. Once Schumer leaves. Schumer won't leave until he has to leave. Van Hollen, Chris Van Hollen is his name. Most of you never heard of him, for good reason. But he might as well walk on the Senate floor with one of those Palestinian, what do they call them, Mr. Producer? Those scarves. Kifa, that's it. You'd be very good on one of these game shows. Kifa. Not a kippah, kifa. He's really into it, this guy. Just a horrendous op-ed. And then they come out of the woodwork, these Democrats, like cockroaches. I agree with Chris. Oh, Chris wrote a great piece. Oh, Chris, you're just so great. As they goose-step behind him. That's right, I said it. The Democrat Party. Party of slavery. The party of Islamism. Never the party of Americanism. Never, ever. Never. Party of Mandami and Talib and Omar and Hamaway. Who? Adam Hamaway. H-A-M-A-W-Y. He's a plastic surgeon. He served in the military. Ours. He's a good guy. Just because he traveled with the blind sheik, just because he was an interpreter with the blind sheik, just because he worked with the Benevolence International Foundation, later shuttered as an Al-Qaeda front group, that's the new news today. He's a good guy. And here's the piece in the Jewish Insider. Adam Hamawazi, this guy is in line to be the Democrat representative, a Democrat representative from New Jersey. Now, when I was growing up in Philadelphia, New Jersey was a very ethnic state, mostly Italians and Irish, I'm being honest. And then you had a number of Hispanics coming in, particularly in South Jersey, because very agriculture-oriented. And now all of a sudden, you got these heavy-duty pockets of Islamists. Paterson, New Jersey, claims to be the Palestinian city in the United States. They fly the Palestinian flag. They're naming streets after Palestinians. Oh, they're having a good old time. Dearborn, Michigan. Oh, yeah. Popping up cities in Texas. Starting to pop up in cities in Florida. Ooh. Bet you have a governor there who's trying to do something about it. The same in Texas. But in these Democrat states, they embrace them because they view them as Democrat votes. Who cares? Who cares if they want to devour our society? Who cares if they live in segregated communities? Who cares if Sharia law is their law? Who cares? They're going to vote Democrat. In fact, we're going to have a number of them run for Democrat positions as our candidates. Power, baby. That's all that matters. Adam Hamways. H-A-M-A-W-Y-S. Have you heard anybody talk about this today? No, nobody. Nobody. Hamaway's past relationship with terrorist mastermind Sheikh Omar Abdulrahman has loomed over his rapid rise in the race to succeed retiring Representative Bonnie Watson Coleman. Their relationship spanned a 1991 road trip the two took together to Detroit. Hamway's service as the Sheikh's translator for a press conference, which Abdulrahman, the blind Sheikh, denied any role in the 1993 World Trade Center bombing, and Hamway's testimony on the Sheikh's behalf at his 1995 trial. Hello, hello. Any Americans left in this district? Hello. Well, the Islamist leader was convicted of plotting to carry out a campaign of terrorist attacks in New York City. But just 1 year before, Hamway took the witness stand to describe his travels with Abdulrahman, a now congressional candidate, made a different journey with another party entangled in terrorist conspiracies to Bosnia. Ooh. What a place to vacation. Have you ever been to Bosnia, Mr. Producer? Well, you might not come back. To Bosnia, where the group subsequently shut down for providing, quote, logistical support, unquote, to Al-Qaeda. Oh, let me get this straight. He took a journey to Bosnia with a group subsequently shut down for providing logistical support to Al-Qaeda. I'm sure Bernie Sanders will support him. I'm sure Chris Van Hollen will support him. I'm sure Hakeem Jeffries will support him. In a 1996 interview with the Newark Star-Ledger, according to a copy Jewish Insider recovered through an archive of print publications, Hamway described volunteering in Bosnia during the summer of 1994 with a Chicago-based nonprofit called the Benevolence International Foundation. Remember, Bernie Sanders was literally with a Stalinist kibbutz in Israel when he was a young man. Stalinist. This guy's with an Al-Qaeda-related organization. Ah, the Democrats are great, aren't they? But it's AIPAC we have to worry about. Yeah, AIPAC. And the power of the Jews. I worked in Sarajevo for 10 days, and then the rest in Zenica, a large regional center in central Bosnia, Hamway, who had just graduated from medical school, told the paper about the 5 weeks he spent with the organization. How many of you spent 5 weeks with an Al-Qaeda-related organization? Raise your hand. How many of you spent 5 minutes with an Al-Qaeda-related organization? Raise your hand. Quote, we went out to hospitals around the area and in the mountains to check what supplies they needed, and we tried to deliver them. This guy just happens to show up. The other day I read you the article where he was a translator again for the blind Sheikh, a terrorist, who almost blew up the World Trade Center the first time. I was just there in a turbo. I didn't know. He's with this Al-Qaeda-related organization. 5 days. Yeah, pal. We're on to you, you jerk. Sarajevo and Zenica were the exact cities where the Benevolence International maintained its office, this group tied to Al-Qaeda. Offices that Bosnian authorities raided in 2002, part of a joint effort with U.S. authorities to dismantle the group, which they had identified as a front for Al-Qaeda. It was only 5 days. It was 5 days. That's it, 5 days. And yet he's the Democrat running for this position in this congressional district. The 9/11 Commission report would later identify the foundation's base in the Bosnian capital as part of the, quote, impressive array of offices that covertly provided financial and other support for terrorist activists, unquote, that Osama bin Laden established in the early 1990s. Hamway, who has scored endorsements from Bernie Sanders. What a piece of crap that old commie is. Representatives Ro Khanna, there you go, Ilhan Omar, Alexandria Ocasio-Castro, and Rashida Tlaib. There you are. This is the, you know, they have like the progressive, what do they call them, different elements within the Democrat Republican parties, the Black Caucus, the Progressive Caucus. This is the terror-supporting caucus right here. Bernie Sanders, Ro Khanna, Ilhan Omar, AOC, Tlaib, and the rest. This is the terror-supporting caucus right here. They endorsed this guy. They didn't respond to repeated questions about his relationship with the Benevolence International and his contacts and activities in Bosnia. The plastic surgeon has emerged as a front-runner in the congressional race despite his relationship with the blind sheik, receiving significant coverage in recent weeks. A 1995 court transcript shows how the then medical student, Hamaway, described meeting the Islamic leader in 1991, visiting him at his home, accompanying him on a 13-hour van trip to the conference in Detroit. I'm just being helpful. That's all, helpful. The courtroom, he and the sheikh greeted each other warmly, and Hamaway denied a government informant's claim that Abdulrahman had urged the assassination of then-president of Egypt. But no other publication has reported Hamway's connection to Benevolence International since the Star Ledger interview in 1996. Oh, yes, we're busy chasing Trump. We're busy chasing Trump and promoting Massey, you know. We don't have time for people who've aligned themselves with terrorists and terrorist organizations. Plus, there's so many running in the Democrat Party. We don't want to, you know, upset the apple cart there. According to evidence federal prosecutors proffered in court and the affidavits of federal agents, the 2002 raids on the Bosnian offices recovered weapons. Correspondence between the group's chief executive, Yabba Dabba Doo, and Bin Laden from the 1980s and 90s. Letters from other al-Qaeda leaders on battles and financial transactions. A photo of Bin Laden and Arnott together, and organizational chart of al-Qaeda, and go on and on and on. Details regarding training camps and al-Qaeda operations in Afghanistan, Pakistan, and Sudan. Oh, Pakistan, aren't they our moderator, Mr. Producer? Oh, yes, with Iran. According to Marco Attila Jore, a political science professor and historian at the Sarajevo School of Science and Technology, the early 1990s saw a global mobilization of Muslims to aid their co-religionists in the Balkans. Facing a Serbian onslaught, the embattled Bosnian government accepted this support, even though the involvement of foreign Islamic militants would later cause frustration and embarrassment for authorities there. I want to go on. We'll take a little break. This is a Democrat candidate for the United States Congress out of New Jersey. New Jersey used to be known for tomatoes and peaches, you know, at the vegetable and fruit stands. That's the way I remember it. Great delis, great bagels. Bagels, oh. Now New Jersey's getting known for Islamists with ties to terrorists. I'll be right back.
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8: Have you ever noticed that you mostly breathe through one nostril at a time? Even when you're not sick, even when your allergies aren't bothering you. The body actually switches the dominant nostril as frequently as every 2 hours while we're awake. That's according to Adam Taylor, an anatomy professor at Lancaster University in the UK. This alternating cycle is automatic. It's regulated subconsciously by the hypothalamus in the brain, he said. Your body does this to give each nostril a chance to rest and repair, so they don't get too dried out, which could make it easier for pathogens and inflammation to cause damage. Now, Taylor also said, studies suggest the left nostril may be more dominant, and when the right nostril is dominant, the body is in a more alert or even stressed state. Who knew? Pretty fascinating stuff. I'm Dr. Sanjay Gupta, helping you live a better life.
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0: Yes. AIPAC. Made up of American citizens. No Israelis. No foreign money. AIPAC. Look at all the control they have in the Democrat Party. As the Democrats keep what? Promoting Islamists with terror ties. Not just Islam, with terror ties. They work with CARE. They defend Qatar. I know the administration does too. That's an area that I have real problems with. But that's the way it is. But we don't nominate individuals like this. The federal evidence file in the case against the Benevolence International and Arnot described how the terror organization deployed a representative to the Balkans in late 1992 on a fact-finding mission for bin Laden, part of a plan to establish a base for operations in Europe against Al-Qaeda's true enemy, the United States. The materials assert that senior Al-Qaeda officials credited the Benevolence International with obtaining funds and weapons for the jihadist group, as well as with helping Al-Qaeda secure arms for Bosnian militants. By the time Hamway, the candidate Democrat in New Jersey, arrived... Well, I'll finish this when we come back, but I am going to finish.
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12: People have started using AI for all sorts of things, but I cannot think of an area where the stakes are higher than your health. First of all, I'll tell you this. I know doctors who have cracked some seemingly impossible cases with the help of AI, so it can be a powerful tool. But AI can also hallucinate, provide bad advice, and be just as confident when it does that. If you do decide to plug any personal medical information into one of these chatbots, you should know that while the companies that created them have robust privacy protections in place, they are not bound by HIPAA, like your healthcare provider is. Whatever the advice presented to you, take it with a degree of healthy skepticism. Always get a second opinion. And remember, if you ever experience concerning symptoms, skip the AI consult and head straight to the ER. I'm Dr. Sanjay Gupta, helping you live a better life.

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2: Okie dokie. Finishing up this piece, The Jewish Insider. By the time this guy, Hamaway, this is the guy that wants to be in Congress, by the time he arrived in Bosnia for this Al-Qaeda front group, the Syrian-born Arnaut had already been arrested in Croatia on suspicions of weapons smuggling, according to a 2002 handbook from the Austrian National Defense Academy, and then apparently managed to escape from prison and continued forming and supervising the training centers near Zenica. An attorney for Arnaut called this account of his client's activities unsupported. The area near Zenica was where this guy Hamway, again, the congressional candidate, Democrat, reported working in 1994. It was also where the Bosnian army had recently set up its El Mujahideen unit for foreign fighters who had poured into the war zone, according to the European Court of Human Rights. This is a very well-researched article of the Jewish Insider. And among the organizations providing the unit with funds and assistance, the court found the Benevolence International Foundation, this group with links to Al-Qaeda. According to the testimony of FBI agent Robert Walker, Benevolence International was originally the creation of Saudi Sheikh Al-Abdul Jah Yabba Dabba. Oh, our Saudi friends. Our Saudi friends who are so offended when people call them out. They can go to hell. They were involved in 9/11 and we still haven't gotten all the info. And since sanctioned Al-Qaeda financier, the group, Walker attested, operated in tandem with the terror group across multiple nations, providing it with logistical support. That's right. Benevolent International was used in the early 1990s by Osama bin Laden as a means to transfer money to bank accounts generally held by purported relief organizations in countries where Al-Qaeda members or associates were conducting operations, said the Walker affidavit, which cities multiple confidential informants reads, Arnaut was an administrator for Osama bin Laden who distributed funds at times on behalf of bin Laden. Arnaut incorporated the Benevolence International branch in the United States in 1992, served as its CEO. In 1994 year, the year Hamway volunteered with this group, its leadership included Muhammad Loy Bazid, an alleged Al-Qaeda co-founder who sought to secure weapons-grade uranium for the terrorist group. All right, stop. It goes on, and there's a lot more. Hamway is spelled H-A-M-A-W-Y. This is the guy who wants to be a Democrat representative in the United States Congress. The enemy is here, ladies and gentlemen. They are within. The organization CARE, a Hamas front group, has been organizing this since the 1900s, since the 1990s. They're secreting themselves into our culture, into our media, into our politics, and now into our government. They'll be secreting themselves into our court system. This is how they're taking down Britain. This is how they're taking down Paris. It's how they're taking down the rest of Europe. And this is the playbook. Right here, right now, they use these left-wing parties, whether it's the Labor Party or the National Socialist Party, depending on where it is, and here the Democrat Party, because you have slugs, thugs, like Chris Van Hollen. You've got lifelong communists, like Bernie Sanders and Jamie Raskin. You've got other operatives. Now you have Tlaib and Omar. And AOC, the Democratic Socialists of America. They're all here. They wake up in the morning with energy, with motivation. They are revolutionaries. Revolutionaries to take down this great country in the 250th anniversary of the Declaration of Independence. That's why I call this program the Voice of America. The Voice of America. I've got to fight off the woke Reich, R-E-I-C-H, filled with anti-Semites, neo-Nazis, neo-fascists, and I have to fight off and expose the Marxist Islamists. Now, ask yourselves how the Democrat Party tolerates a guy like Hamway, like Planter in Maine, like Yabba Dabba Doo in Michigan. New Jersey's already sending a radical kook congresswoman to the House of Representatives. This is serious stuff, America. Serious stuff. What has given the plastic surgeon such recent prominence has been his volunteer work in the Gaza Strip during Israel's war with Hamas, including at the European Hospital in Khan Yunis. The IDF struck the hospital repeatedly in 2025 to take on an underground Hamas command center that it said operated beneath the medical center. Multiple interviews in the far-left media, Hamway has denied the existence of such a terrorist post and insisted to the Jacobin, that's a communist media operation, that the facility was a completely benign civilian hospital with no tunnels underneath it. Well, then it's the only hospital with no tunnels underneath it in Gaza. The IDF has contradicted his account with footage of subterranean passages, including where it reported recovering the body of Hamas leader Mahmoud Sinwar. Hamas subsequently confirmed the killing. So Sinwar's just hanging out. Just hanging out under the hospital. I mean, come on now. What are you, a warmonger? A neocon? What are you? Are you a Jew? An Israeli supporter? What are you? We can't trust you. No. We'll trust the enemy. The enemy. The blind sheik, I didn't know what he was going to do. I was just with him, an interpreter. I just happened to be in Bosnia with this organization. We were trying to help people. You understand? And yeah. Just because it had Qatar ties, the Benevolent International, how would I know? I was just in Gaza. I was at the hospital. I didn't see any tunnels. I looked everywhere. I didn't see any tunnels. I'm just there saving lives and helping people. I'm a good Democrat. Uh-huh. Well, we'll post this as we post all the articles I use and collect, even the ones I don't use. Right, Mr. Producer? We will post them all on marklevinshow.com, the mothership, where we keep all of our articles for you so you can read it yourself. The title is Leading New Jersey Democrat Congressional Candidate Adam Hamway, H-A-M-A-W-Y, volunteered with Al-Qaeda-tied group in Bosnia. So he's an interpreter for the blind sheik. He volunteered with this group, this Al-Qaeda front group. There he is in Gaza, giving eyewitness account. No tunnels under this hospital. And the Israelis show film. Oh, there's not only tunnels there. That's where we killed, Sinwar. Well, that's their interpretation. I mean, I got more of Mondami today. A lot of you people don't live in and around New York City. You know why I'm dealing with this. Because he's taken over. He's devouring the biggest city we have, the important financial center. He's conquering it. He's dissembling it. He's depopulating it with people he doesn't support and repopulating it with people he does support. New York City, for God's sakes. All these repubics who are out there saying, let them have New York City, then we'll show everybody how badly it's run. Is that how you win a political battle? He gave up the biggest city in the country? People don't want to fight. I don't mean with fists. They don't want to fight. They're intimidated. They're afraid. They just go on with their lives like nothing's going on. And so they give acquiescence to these people, to these Marxists and Islamists, many with terror ties. And so they take advantage of us. We don't seem to have the will to stand up to this. Our ruling class, and by that I don't mean the president, but I mean our ruling class, the rest of it, across the country, whether it's local, state, federal, whether it's cultural, they don't seem to have the stomach for this. And it's swirling around us. How much more evidence do we need? What the hell else do we need? Marching in our streets, burning our flag? I play clip after clip where they tell us they want to destroy this country. What else do we need? I'll be right back.
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9: A colleague of mine was telling me the other day about how their Instagram feed is filled with videos, most of them kind of funny, about how grandparents and friends tend to bulldoze new parents out of the way to get to see their baby. As a dad of three daughters, I know how life really does become all about them the moment those kids are born. But I also know parents are still people, too, who need their own attention beyond being mom or dad. And moms, in particular,

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3: A better life with Dr. Sanjay Gupta.
4: 20 years ago, the average attention span was about 2.5 minutes. Today, it's just 47 seconds. Pretty disconcerting. That's according to new research out of UC Irvine. But really, this isn't our fault, at least not entirely. We can blame technology and the world around us. Attention, it turns out, is not an unlimited resource. You only have so much of it to give. Start paying more attention to what times of the day you seem to be at your mental peak. Try to knock out the more complicated stuff during that time. It's also important to take breaks every so often so you can more easily lock in when you're trying to concentrate. One expert said, even trying to visualize where you want to end your day with everything all wrapped up or with tons left to do, that can act as a real motivator. I'm Dr. Sanjay Gupta, helping you live a better life.

Actually, I've been told from some people on Capitol Hill that Chris Van Hollen's wife is a radical. I'm just repeating what I've been told by a couple of damn good sources, too. She's a foreign policy analyst who previously worked for the U.S. State Department, specializing in the Eastern Mediterranean. Just looking at this. Yeah, she kind of hangs in the shadows, I guess. But that's what I'm told. Maybe Chris Van Hollen will write something nasty about me, and I can then pursue questioning of him about that. I mean, they attack everybody's family, don't they? Attack the Trump family? Yeah, they do, don't they? I'm not attacking anybody. I'm sure if she's a radical left-wing kook, she's very proud of it. Very proud of her husband and his alliance with CARE and other Islamist organizations. Why not? Used to work at the State Department. We all know everybody that worked at the State Department, certainly in prior administrations, are pro-American, aren't they, Mr. Producer? Oh, yeah. Very pro-American over there. You know, we talk

0: a lot in this country about defending life. We debate it, we argue it, we vote on it. But the real question is this: what are we actually doing about defending life? There's a beautiful place, a loving place. It's called Sanctuary of Hope. It's not about slogans. It's about action. It's a refuge for young, often terrified, unwed mothers, teen girls, who feel like they have nowhere to turn. And instead of being pushed toward the abortion mill, Hagee Ministries, John Hagee, the pastor of all pastors, and his beautiful family, and our dearest friends. 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I call 855-694-9647. 855-694-9647. That's right. Jews and Christians standing shoulder to shoulder for life, to protect life, to promote life, and to defend our country. Liberty's Voice, my video podcast, really good one today. I hope you'll check it out. I'll give you a little taste of it. Cut one, go.
1: We're dealing with a completely different Democrat Party right now that hates America, that's embracing Marxism, Islamism, the woke Reich, R-E-I-C-H, that we've talked about here. Many of them are throwing in with the Democrat Party, too. That doesn't mean some Republicans who've been defeated, who are hanging on till the end of their terms, aren't going to be angry, and that they have to be dealt with. I get that. What I'm saying is what President Trump has done and is doing is not unique in history. What is incredibly unique is FDR, considered one of the most popular presidents in history and the Democrats' favorite president, more than Washington and Lincoln, because as I said, he was a socialist, he got blown out.
0: Yes, because FDR tried a purge in 1938, and I'll be talking more about this on Life, Liberty, and Live-In, probably on Saturday. Our second clip from today's Liberty's Voice video podcast, cut two, go.
1: The president had a massive win in Texas yesterday, and he's had massive wins throughout, hasn't he? In fact, his endorsement is like the gold standard. That's why candidates want it so desperately. At least in the Republican primary, it makes all the difference in the world, and the evidence is obvious. Has any other president tried this before? And some have. And for the Democrats out there, both of you, the fact is that FDR tried this, and he failed miserably.
0: I could have sworn Traitor Tucker Carlson declared a week or two ago that MAGA was dead. I could have sworn that the other day, Megyn Kelly declared that MAGA has shrunk to nothing but supporters of Mark Levin. Do you see how out of touch these nitwits are? Do you see how out of touch they are? How they're trying to undermine the president, undermine conservatism and MAGA, undermine the midterm elections. They're out for blood. It's as if it's coming out of their eyes, Mr. Producer. The only influence they have is to dispirit a certain percentage of the people out there, but they have absolutely zero influence in the Republican Party. That's why the Democrat Party media is constantly promoting them and platforming them and using them to attack conservatives, using them to attack the President of the United States and MAGA. They're useful idiots. You've got little Adolf Fuentes stuck in a prepubescent situation. I heard Jesse Waters use that phrase today. He must be a listener. Who uses prepubescent, Mr. Producer? He's a good guy, Jesse, too. Prepubescent. He's stuck, mad at the world, blames the Jews. Blames the Jews that he hasn't fully been able to achieve puberty. It's the fault of the Jews and Israel. I can't help it. That's in his DNA, which apparently is mixed blood, as I understand it. That's right. But he's going to vote Democrat, he said. We need to destroy the Republican Party. Traitor Tucker Carlson says the same thing. Kelly, well, she's of two minds. Neither of which are particularly together, head up to a high IQ, I might add. We'll be right back.

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20: Have you ever noticed that you mostly breathe through one nostril at a time? Even when you're not sick, even when your allergies aren't bothering you. The body actually switches the dominant nostril as frequently as every 2 hours while we're awake. That's according to Adam Taylor, an anatomy professor at Lancaster University in the UK. This alternating cycle is automatic. It's regulated subconsciously by the hypothalamus in the brain, he said. Your body does this to give each nostril a chance to rest and repair, so they don't get too dried out, which could make it easier for pathogens and inflammation to cause damage. Now, Taylor also said, studies suggest the left nostril may be more dominant, and when the right nostril is dominant, the body is in a more alert or even stressed state. Who knew? Pretty fascinating stuff. I'm Dr. Sanjay Gupta, helping you live a better life.
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0: is here. Now, broadcasting from the underground command post, deep in the bowels of a hidden bunker, somewhere under the brick and steel of a nondescript building, we've once again made contact with our leader, Mark Levin.
1: Welcome back, America. I'm reading a little bit of the history of this guy, Chris Van Hollen, the senator from Maryland, who has such a hate-on for Israel and Jews, in such a love affair with Islamists and CARE and other such groups. He's 66, and basically he has spent his entire life as a staffer in politics and then in a politician. He worked on Capitol Hill for a senator. He became a delegate in the Maryland House. He became a state senator in the Maryland Senate. He became a congressman, and he became a congressman in a district that was once held by a very liberal Republican, Connie Morello. But the Speaker of the House, because Maryland is so politically one-sided, decided he was sick of having this one Republican, this Connie Morello, so he added five heavy Democrat districts to already a Democrat congressional district, which he was winning by the skin of her teeth on several occasions. So they added five heavy Democrat districts, mostly from African-American districts in Prince George's County. And Van Hollen ran against her in that district, and he won. So Van Hollen became a gerrymandered congressman. That's how he got his seat. It was handed to him. And he served there 14 years. Then he decided he wanted to be a senator. And so he became a senator when Barbara Mikulski retired. He was born in Pakistan. He was raised by a father who was a Foreign Service officer. And his mother, who worked at the CIA and the State Department, so that can go either way, radical left or conservative, but it's obviously radical left. He went to all these Ivy League schools, got a law degree from Georgetown, immediately became a legislative assistant to a very liberal Republican, Mathias, for a couple of years. Then he was an assistant on the Senate Committee on Foreign Affairs, legislative assistant to Maryland Governor William Donald Schaefer, actually a pretty good guy, but he did that for 2 years. Then he runs for the Maryland General Assembly, and he serves there for, it looks like, 12 years. First in the House of Delegates for 4 years, then in the state Senate. And then he runs for this House seat after it was gerrymandered for him to take out the Republican. Now he's a senator. As a senator, he's been one of the loudest voices for the Islamists, for the Palestinian Authority. He's been one of the loudest voices against the State of Israel. I'm looking at this going back years. Years. But, of course, the liberal Democrat Jews in Maryland, they don't care. Where's the Democrat? Vote Democrat, Democrat, vote Democrat. Because that's their religion. Just being honest. Like in New York and New Jersey, same damn thing. We can only get rid of Netanyahu and get a liberal prime minister. They sound just like the Democrats that they are. Just like it. So this guy, Van Hollen, is a radical, an extreme radical on these issues. He was raised as a radical by his parents, just like Raskin. Raskin's father, Marcus Raskin, founded the Institute for Policy Studies, a communist organization, in my view, and in many other people's view, that was on the wrong side of the Cold War, that was constantly undermining people like moderate Democrats and obviously Republicans and conservatives. And there he is in a position of prominence pushed up by the Democrat Party. Then there's Bernie Sanders, who literally went to a Stalinist kibbutz early in his life in Israel. Not just a communist kibbutz, a Stalinist kibbutz. Even the other communists were, Bernie's in the Stalinist kibbutz. So there's three of the leaders of the Democrat Party right there. And you see these positions that we have as a result of them. Bad dude. And a radical in every other respect, too, by the way. He defeated in that House race Connie Morella, even though they loaded it up with Democrats, 51.74% to 47.52%. And since then, in these Senate races and in the House, and once they, you know, you win that, you win it big. Then he, in the U.S. Senate primary, got 53% of the vote with another Democrat. Now he gets 65% of the vote as a senator. It's a dangerous man. And he wants to be the majority leader for the Senate Democrats once Schumer, you know, leaves, if he ever leaves. Who knows? So that's who's pushing this agenda. Yeah. These are bad people. And now they're loading up their candidates with Islamists and Marxists. They don't even hide it anymore. Here's Mondami talking about stealing private property. Like a good Marxist. Not his private property in Uganda, mind you. No. His private property is not to be touched. Let's look at this. Mondami's plan to squash private landlords will be nothing but a disaster, a New York Post editorial. Zoran Mondami is right about the lack of decent, affordable housing in this season, but he's worse than clueless about solutions. That's the takeaway from the housing plan he dropped yesterday. He blames Gotham's housing woes on greedy landlords. So his solution, so-called, is to hand as much ownership as possible to government and community groups. Hello? Try to find a single New York City Housing Authority tenant who likes having government as their landlord and waiting months or years for, say, an elevator to get fixed. Because government runs things so well, especially in New York City, you know. Especially there. Yet Mondami's plan is to build and reserve 400,000 quote-unquote affordable homes, 400,000, over the next decade, at a whopping cost of $22 billion, and we know that'll increase to $50, $100 billion, who knows. Money run by nonprofit groups of the city itself. Now, these nonprofit groups are usually communist-run groups, too, close to, you know, the mayor. Mayor clearly knows that the NYCHA, the Housing Authority of New York City, is dysfunctional, but blames President Ronald Reagan for launching an era of funding cuts for public housing. Sorry, but Reagan shelled out $1.1 billion for day-to-day operation of public authorities in 1983. By 2023, Washington spent $5.1 billion, a five-fold spike far above inflation. Meanwhile, much of Mondami's plan is more of a jobs program. He wants all construction work here to pay combined wages and benefits of at least $40 an hour and to expand project labor agreements, effectively union-dictated terms, for new developments. That sounds kind of costly, doesn't it, Rich? 400,000 properties, $40 an hour. So the city will get the fewest number of homes built for every dollar spent. He also vows to crack down on landlord violations, which is okay, except that the overwhelming number of serious violations are largely in rent-subsidized buildings, where rental incomes barely cover the cost. You see, that's the problem. The landlords can't keep up with the taxes and the upkeep because the rent amounts are frozen, even if you're millionaires and you've been there. Indeed, thousands of such buildings now face foreclosure. Thousands. With more and more landlords behind on their mortgages. And they're not allowed to increase the rent. Now, if that's not the stealing of private property, I don't know what is. The government tells you how much you can charge, and you can't even pay the taxes and the upkeep. Is that not, certainly indirectly, the stealing of private property? No wonder people want to get the hell out of there. I'm just being honest. The mayor's rent freeze will make it even worse. And any new owner, private, public, nonprofit, will face the same grim math. Unaffordability. Indeed, thousands of such buildings now face foreclosure. Thousands, with more and more landlords behind on their mortgages. How does Mamdani expect them to make repairs? And all this is simply an excuse for expropriation. Quote, "We will take aggressive legal action to remove negligent owners and property managers," he says, "and will work to transfer ownership to responsible stewards." He's going to steal. They're going to make it impossible for landlords to pay their taxes and their upkeep, effectively confiscating the property and then giving it to community land trusts, nonprofits, even tenants themselves. Now, this is unconstitutional by every definition. Don't you love them when they say, we believe in the Constitution of the United States? No, they don't. They're stealing private property from people. They're making it impossible for them to upkeep the property, to raise rent, making it impossible. And then they say, well, you're not upkeeping it, so we're taking it. Now, Mamdani's housing ideas chief, so-called, Sia Weaver, openly promotes imposing low rents and high taxes to squeeze the owners into foreclosure so the city can grab their properties. Well, there it is, America. There it is. And they want this for the whole country. They want it for the whole country. This is legalized theft, but after all, confiscating private property is the pillar of socialism and Marxism. Yet socialist theories about improving people's lives always run afoul of reality. The private sector will always supply and manage housing far better than the government, let alone hapless or corrupt community groups. Crushing the private sector won't magically make the public sector any less hapless. Mamdani's plan steers the city into a deeper housing crisis, and the very tenants he says he'll help will suffer the most. The city is going to go into a deep depression. It will go broke. People will go broke. People who make money see that they're going to go broke. I bet the city is depopulating faster than we even know right now. A Democrat, a Marxist Islamist, a Bernie Sanders devotee. This is what you get. Keep talking about nationalizing health care. Can you imagine? They'll destroy our hospitals. They'll destroy our pharmaceutical companies. They'll destroy the medical profession. It will all collapse. These are ideologues. They're not rational. They're ideologues. And they're imposing their ideology, even though it's failed everywhere it's tried. Doesn't matter. Taking over the biggest city in the country, and they plan to take over other cities, and they intend to take over the Democrat Party. And they are fundamentally doing it right now, step by step. I'll be right back.
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8: We've talked a lot about measles over the past year, but mumps has largely flown under the radar, even though it's been making a bit of a comeback as well. That's because fewer people are getting the MMR vaccine, which stands for measles, mumps, and rubella. The vaccine's been around for decades. It is effective. It is safe. What makes mumps outbreaks difficult to contain is that symptoms usually don't appear for 2 to 3 weeks after someone's been exposed. And that can make it hard to pin down where that exposure took place. And someone who is infected can transmit the virus to someone else before they are symptomatic. If you get sick, which could manifest like a run-of-the-mill respiratory virus or the telltale swelling of your cheeks and jaw, all you can really do at that point is to treat the symptoms and also isolate yourself so you don't infect anyone else. I'm Dr. Sanjay Gupta, helping you live a better life.
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0: Oy. Well, here he is, Mondami, at a rally yesterday. Cut 13, go.
1: Through our new citywide campaign, Fix the City, we will focus on the worst landlords in New York City.
0: Well, that would be you.
1: When necessary, we will take aggressive legal action to remove negligent owners and property managers. And for buildings that have suffered chronic neglect.
0: So here you have individuals who can't raise their rates. They know the buildings are deteriorating, having difficulty paying their property taxes. And now they're going to have to pay lawyer fees to defend the property that effectively they don't even control anymore. And what do you think about this? It's all a ruse to steal private property. Happening right in the United States, in our biggest city, our biggest financial center, with the most valuable real estate in the country. Here's this punk, after a few months in office, he has unleashed the Islamists against the Jews. That's what he's done. He's seeking to destroy the grocery stores, because here's what he knows. People need to eat. He wants to control that too. Then housing. We're going to steal the private property by squeezing the people who own the property. And not everybody who owns an apartment or a building and have owned it for decades is rich. But even if they are, they can't do anything about it. And so this is a incredible abuse of power. It is a police state. New York is becoming a police state, where if you are somebody who actually works for a living, whether you're a billionaire, in the middle class, whatever you are, you're the enemy, because you demonstrate that commerce works. You demonstrate that there are people who want to work and you work hard for what you get. You're the enemy. Because you demonstrate that the capitalist system is effective. He's at war with the capitalist system. He's using ideology. He's got the most radical types around him. So he's pushing out the Jews. He wants it as uncomfortable as possible, bringing in the Islamists and illegal aliens. He's raising your property taxes considerably to destroy home ownership. Says he's going to build 400,000. Units of whatever in 10 years, like he's going to get two terms and a half or two and a whatever. And they're going to be extraordinarily expensive because the minimum wage they're going to use is $40 an hour. Who's paying for that? Of course, we don't know. And the properties that exist, he's going to sick the lawyers on you for not upkeeping them. They're uninhabitable because he's made them uninhabitable. And then steal them from you. This guy is Castro, he is Stalin, he is Mao, with that stupid look on his face. That's what he is. Remember, Castro was 29, 30 years old when he led that communist revolution in Cuba. Remember, Mao never had a real job in his life, he was a teacher. Lenin never had a real job in his life, he was a so-called intellectual. And of course, Castro had been a lawyer for about 3 minutes. I'll be right back.
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7: Making sure your kids get enough sleep. It's one of the most important things you can do for them as a parent, and yet it's often overlooked. Not only does sleep in the early years set the stage for mental and physical health, it also creates the foundation for how one sleeps later in life. That's according to the National Sleep Foundation. Now, that organization recommends 14 to 17 hours a night for newborns, 12 to 15 for infants, 11 to 14 for toddlers, 10 to 13 for preschoolers, and 9 to 11 for school-aged children. When it's age appropriate, start by talking to your kids about why sleep is important. It helps their body grow, helps their brains learn, helps their mood stay steady. Don't underestimate the importance of a routine. You can even narrate what you're doing step by step to help them along the way. I'm Dr. Sanjay Gupta, helping you live a better life.
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1: Yellow. And yellow again. You know, the gold story right now is about who's buying and how fast they're draining the market. This is very important. Who's buying and how fast they're draining the market? 2025, global gold demand prices hit dozens of new all-time highs, and they're doing the same this year. With central banks and institutions and serious investors moving out of paper and into physical metal, precious metals, gold and silver. And central banks have been buying at record levels, and Wall Street is pouring billions back into gold, too. And in the U.S., demand for coins and bars and physically backed gold has surged. And the trajectory is north. It's going up. Meanwhile, mine supply grew just 1%. Just 1%. 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Incredibly useful. I hope you'll check it out. All right. More Mondami. Cut 14, go.
2: When everything from gas to food, construction prices are up, what do you expect a number like that to be by the end of this year?
3: You know, I think we're going to keep seeing numbers like that increase across the country, given the economic conditions that Americans are living with. As you said, the war in Iran also is not just a moral affront or
1: It's the war in Iran is blamed for everything now. The fact that these cities are out of control, their spending's out of control, their property taxes are out of control, sales taxes are out of control. The fact that these cities have been driving up costs, the Democrats have complete control of them. They're always looking for the shiny object, and the shiny object for them is Iran. Not the taxes on a gallon of gasoline, not the taxes on your property. Everything's taxed in these cities, everything. That's why some cities are more expensive than other cities, and some cities are way more expensive than other towns, having nothing to do with the Iran war. Affordability. I told you when he was mumbling that word a long time ago. That's a slogan. It's a bumper sticker. There's not a single place on earth where centralized government is affordable. If prices are forced down, then there's no availability. The shelves are empty. Cut 15, Mr. Producer, go.
3: at the beginning of NYCHA's inception, were shown a vision of city government delivering dignity for the most working class of the city. And yet over the last few decades, ever since the Reagan cuts, we have seen public
1: housing. Okay, so it's Ronald Reagan from the 1980s, you see? It's Reagan, it's the Iranian war, it's with this, it's that, it's capitalism, it's the oligarchy, it's billionaires. What a putz, an absolute putz. This crap may fly in a political science course, and not a very good one, at some school, Edge University, but it doesn't fly in the real world. Because this guy lives in an ideology. He doesn't live in the real world. And he walks around like he's a zombie with the eyes popping out of his head. Doesn't he? He walks around like he's one of these poltroons. Well, because he is. Well, let's hear what a real governor is like, and how you create wealth, and how you attract more people moving into your state, how you keep prices down, how you increase home ownership. You do exactly the opposite that this bastard is doing in New York City, exactly the opposite. If New York City had the capacity to elect a real tax slasher, a real private sector innovator, you'd see great growth in the city, wealth creation, prosperity spreading, new businesses, new home ownership, like you see in Florida, including in Florida's cities. Here's America's governor, Ron DeSantis, at a press conference today. Cut 12, go.
4: We are going to work with the legislature on to be on the ballot. We'll begin with an initial raising of the homestead limit to $250,000 for all Florida homesteaders, with then the legislature commanded to enact a schedule that will lead to the full elimination of the homestead limit. Now, why this is something that I think will be very strong and I think something that will be meaningful, a $250,000 limit, that eliminates property tax for 60% of Florida homeowners. Once you put a schedule in, and this would be something that we'd work with the legislature on after the vote is taken in November if it's successful, when you raise to $500,000 limit, that's 92% of all Florida residents would be tax-free.
1: 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You don't even have to file a tax return in Florida. And your property taxes slashed. I don't mean cut. I mean slashed. First $250,000, then up to $500,000. Covering 92% of all Floridians. That means many of the poor, lower middle class, middle class. The people Mondami claims to care about. So DeSantis is trying to do what actually works. Freeze up your money. Freeze up your earnings. It creates jobs. It creates businesses. And entrepreneurs want to come there. It's a fantastic program. Mondami's view is caps, massive taxes, redistribution of wealth, centralized bureaucratic decision-making, and the government take over in bigger, bigger parts of the private sector. Now, that's not going to work any more than it works in North Korea or Cuba or not worked in Venezuela. You pick the country. Florida's becoming what Hong Kong used to be. A massively successful enterprise zone, if you will, which has been destroyed completely by communists. And, of course, they take your liberty away, too. When you steal somebody's property, like he's talking about, steal their buildings. Because they can't afford to upkeep because you've already stolen their income. That reminds me of communist in banana republics throughout Central and South America. I remember when Hugo Chavez, it was disgusting. Decades ago when he took over Venezuela by a coup, he got elected, claiming again, like Castro, to be a Democrat to help the people, much like Mondami. And then basically that was it. There was never really an election again, or elections, phony elections. But he would walk down the main street in Caracas, Venezuela. And he said to reporters, I remember this film like it was yesterday. And he said it in Spanish, but it had English interpretation. He pointed to these office buildings, pointed to that building, pointed to this building. He said, you see these buildings? Yeah. They now belong to us. They said, what do you mean? We're expropriating them. We're taking them. And they just took one after another. That's what Mondami's doing. He's creating a facade. Well, you know, they're run down. They can't keep them up. Well, you make them run down. And they're just going to steal them. He's doing the same thing. And in Florida, it doesn't even enter the mind of the governor to do something like that. The opposite enters his mind, which is these counties, you know, the state, we don't control real estate taxes. So we got to get these counties under control, including Republican counties that are out of control, completely out of control. And what we're going to do is start a 250,000 exclusion. No real estate tax for up to $250,000 on your home. That's pretty damn good, don't you think, Mr. Producer? Then we're going to get it to $500,000 because that covers 92% of our population. No property tax on up to $500,000 of your home. No state income tax. Well, how are you going to afford all these things? First of all, we're not going to do all things for you, but secondly, the things that a state is supposed to do are going to be done. But we have taxes through tourism. We have commercial taxes. We have all kinds of ways of getting money in here. How can it be that the state of Florida has 4 million more people than the state of New York? And their state budget is about 60% less than New York's budget. Did you know that, Mr. Producer? Did you know that, America? The state of Florida's budget is about 60% less than the budget of New York, and there's 4 million more people in Florida. And Florida has a lot of big cities.

0: 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It's got a lot of diverse communities, too. That's right. It's crazy. I'll be right back.
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8: A better life with Dr. Sanjay Gupta.
9: People have started using AI for all sorts of things, but I cannot think of an area where the stakes are higher than your health. First of all, I'll tell you this. I know doctors who have cracked some seemingly impossible cases with the help of AI, so it can be a powerful tool. But AI can also hallucinate, provide bad advice, and be just as confident when it does that. If you do decide to plug any personal medical information into one of these chatbots, you should know that while the companies that created them have robust privacy protections in place, they are not bound by HIPAA, like your healthcare provider is. Whatever the advice presented to you, take it with a degree of healthy skepticism. Always get a second opinion. And remember, if you ever experience concerning symptoms, skip the AI consult and head straight to the ER. I'm Dr. Sanjay Gupta, helping you live a better life.
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0: my wife or my older brother. So if you're turning 65 or you're older, then I know you're like me. You're getting bombarded with Medicare spam, and you're going to get a ton of it in a few months, and you're going to drown with it, and people are going to be panicking. I want you to get in front of this like I am right now. I'm working with Chapter right now. It's annoying and confusing, these mailers and robocalls and ads targeted to you everywhere you watch and listen. They all claim different things. What we need going through this process is real honest help from someone who's knowledgeable and somebody who will check every single offering nationwide and will be able to help you. 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They're the only ones that can do it. 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They want to make this stage of your life less stressful, starting with a Medicare plan that actually fits your needs, your budget, your health issues, your prescriptions, the whole thing. 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Now, we're like brothers. We're going to have a lot of fun with each other. We'll get into heavy issues and so forth. Knowing you in this audience as I do, I really think it's something you're going to want to listen to and watch from Sean's Florida studio. Yes, yes, yes. We're both residents of Florida. So mark it down, 10 a.m. Eastern tomorrow. Hang out with Sean Hannity on YouTube, Spotify, Apple. It's a great video podcast. And don't forget my video podcast, which is out right now. You're going to learn a ton, and I know you're going to love it, too. Don't forget, Liberty's Voice. It's on Rumble and YouTube. Rumble and YouTube. Liberty's Voice. Check it out now. It's available right now. Lots going on here, Mr. Producer. A lot going on here. And a lot of good stuff going on here. So let's listen to DeSantis start from the top. I cut it off. Cut 12, go.
1: We are going to work with the legislature on to be on the ballot. We'll begin with an initial raising of the homestead limit to $250,000 for all Florida homesteaders, with then the legislature commanded to enact a schedule that will lead to the full elimination of the homestead limit. Now, why this is something that I think will be very strong and I think something that will be meaningful, a $250,000 limit, that eliminates property tax for 60% of Florida homeowners. Once you put a schedule in, and this would be something that we'd work with the legislature on after the vote is taken in November if it's successful, when you raise to $500,000 limit, that's 92% of all Florida residents would be tax-free. I think this bottom-up approach is a better approach. You know, there have been some proposals where, you know, every homestead, they take two-thirds off every homestead or however they do it. And the problem with that just to me is, you know, even someone owns a $200,000 house isn't going to have eliminated. They're still going to be paying property tax. Someone has a $200 million home, what, they're going to get this massive? I'd rather focus on folks who are new homeowners, young people, seniors on fixed income, you know, our middle class folks. And so this will be really significant. Now, why do it that way? Well, one, you got to pass it. Two, it's a way to be able to make this a smooth transition.
0: So, ladies and gentlemen, you see the different mindset. One is one of freedom and property rights and opportunity, less government, and the other is dark and grave and is destructive.
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6: 20 years ago, the average attention span was about 2.5 minutes. Today, it's just 47 seconds. Pretty disconcerting. That's according to new research out of UC Irvine. But really, this isn't our fault, at least not entirely. We can blame technology and the world around us. Attention, it turns out, is not an unlimited resource. You only have so much of it to give. Start paying more attention to what times of the day you seem to be at your mental peak. Try to knock out the more complicated stuff during that time. It's also important to take breaks every so often so you can more easily lock in when you're trying to concentrate. One expert said, even trying to visualize where you want to end your day with everything all wrapped up or with tons left to do, that can act as a real motivator. I'm Dr. Sanjay Gupta, helping you live a better life.
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1: Hello, America. 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Our number, hello, 877-381-3811. 877-381-3811. Speaking of Hannity, Sean Hannity, how are you, my friend?
2: My brother, the great one. Thank me. God bless us. How am I? What's going on?
1: First of all, we're going to do this podcast.
2: I just compliment you. So you did my podcast, and we drop it tomorrow morning at 10 o'clock. Like, you can go to hang out with Sean Hannity on YouTube or Spotify or, you know, anywhere you watch your video podcasts, and Apple's another place. But it's like we're...
1: It was a blast.
2: We're just joking around, cutting up, and then talking serious. But I wanted people to see another side of you that I know. And, you know, here people hear this great constitutional scholar, a guy that loves our framers and our founders and our Constitution and, you know, the great philosophers that inspired these people. And you know all of this more than anyone else that I know, more than anyone, frankly, in the country, probably. And, you know, and you describe a lot of this background and you go into it in great, great detail. And then we evolve and I tell a few funny stories about you. And we talk about our friend Rush and how much we miss him. And one funny story about you, me, and Rush having lunch. It was hilarious. Only because you were. Just was a great time. And then we went out to lunch together. We had a great day. It was fun.
1: It's like the old days because, truth be told, we're just so busy and far apart that it rarely happens.
2: Oh, my gosh.
1: And,
2: so busy.
1: But it was a lot of fun. It was a lot of fun, and I think the viewers are going to love it.
2: I mean, it's not like we were really even doing a show. It was just like, you know, although I was trying to bring out of you what I know about you so others can know it about you.
1: Did you
2: succeed?
1: There
2: was a method to my madness, but, oh, definitely. I never fail, Mark, ever. I'm only kidding.
1: Now you sound like Rush.
2: But
1: yeah.
3: Mark Levin, yes. The great one, F. Lee Levin and Sean right. Hannity are nothing but for me. And there's truth to that, actually.
1: There is truth to that,
2: Because he paved the way for all of us. We talk about that.
1: And we miss him deeply.
2: About him? Oh, my, Mark, I can't believe it's 5 years. I can't believe
1: it. Crazy. Crazy.
2: And we talk about it on the podcast. And I said it then... I think you in your own way said it then. I don't know if you remember. I'll tell a story that we didn't talk about on the air now. And I remember David, his brother, who is just a sweetheart, called me just before Rush announced that he had advanced stage 4 lung cancer, which... When you hear it, if you know anything about cancer, you know it's a death sentence. You just know. And David said, look, I was sworn to secrecy. I wanted to give you a little bit of a heads up. So, because I know you're going on right after my brother. And David's been my agent my entire career. He's your agent, too. I mean, I don't think it's a secret. And he did it to help me. And I got on the phone with you. And we listened to that together, and we were heartbroken. I'm not going to lie. I mean, I was crying. I was upset. Mm-hmm. And it was so – and he was so stoic when he said it. I think one of the greatest things is when the president gave him the Medal of Freedom. Loved that at the State of the Union. And that was just a hard, and I remember I looked up at the clock and it's 3:05 and I'm on right after he just announced this and I've got to like wipe my eyes clean and, you know, what am I going to say? I didn't know what I was going to say, Mark. Mm-hmm. And then I kind of like took his lead because he said it so stoically, like he did everything. And I just said, I'm gonna follow that example. And what I said at the time of his passing, and nobody can ever replace this guy.
1: No.
2: You know, everyone says, oh, they're all a bunch of Rush Limbaugh wannabes. I remember being criticized by people saying, you're no Rush Limbaugh. I'm like, you're right. You got no argument for me.
1: Exactly. Yeah.
2: I mean, there's only one Babe Ruth. There's only one Lou Gehrig. You know, he was one of one, as my friend Patrick Bet-David said. One of one. Nobody else like him. There's nobody else like you either, you know, what you do. Well, you know, if you really want to be successful in our business, to me, you have to be your authentic self. You have to find your own voice. There's a great scene in Howard Stern's movie. I don't know if you ever watched Private Parts, the movie. Did you ever watch it?
1: No.
2: You need... Just the way you said that. No, never watched it. But I relate to that.
1: By the way, I'm not a Howard Stern hater. I'm not a Howard Stern hater.
2: No,
1: I think,
2: and I think what he gifted, talented broadcasters ever. I don't know why he went woke. The old Stern would have loved Donald Trump.
1: Yeah, but
2: the old Stern,
1: I thought he was hilarious.
2: Loved Trump.
1: Yeah,
2: he did things. He was great. I don't like the. I don't know what happened to him. I just don't.
1: I agree.
2: And he doesn't care. He's like, I don't give a damn what you think. If you think I'm woke or whatever, but okay, well he. Everybody that I knew growing up that always listened to him, they don't listen to him anymore because they like the old guy better.
1: He was much the libertarian.
4: Yeah.
2: Yeah, and he's just a great broadcaster. But there's a scene in that movie, and I lived as a radio nomad traveling around the country when I first got into it and worked for no money, little money. I mean, I never thought I'd be successful at anything. I just knew that I loved doing it, and I feel to this day blessed to be able to do it. But there's a scene where he's starting out in radio, and I don't think you did this. I think in large part because I coached you through it.
1: Yeah, exactly.
2: But, and I had no coaching, no help, no. But having listened to radio, I thought I had to sound like a radio guy. And, you know, he does this scene, and now a check of our weather, hazy, hot, humid, chance of late afternoon thunderstorms. Right now, it's 76 degrees in the big city here on WWWW. And that's not Howard Stern. But when he evolved into his natural personality, his natural self, doing what only he could do and only he could pull off, he was amazing.
1: Remind people about Formatics. That time I came to your house, I had these 5x7 cards, and you said, you know, Mark, you're great at substance. And I said, but I don't know how to get in and out. Explain.
2: So the story is, maybe
1: I didn't even want to do radio.
2: The podcast. We'll save it for another one. But here's, okay, so I kept pushing you to fill in for me, and you didn't want to do it. And you were reluctant and you were a pain in the ass about it, to be very blunt. And I'm like, Mark, you're a natural. You'd be great at it. You were born to do this. Trust me, I know. And you said, well, how do you do that intro thing? And I'm like, okay. I wrote down on little blue cards, hi, I'm Mark Levin, filling in for my friend Sean Hannity. Here's our toll-free telephone number, 1-800-941-SEAN. And then you said to me, I remember I started laughing. You go, then what do I do? Then I said, be you and talk and just prepare, you know, look at whatever the issues are that you're going to want to talk about. You don't have to script it, but know what you want to talk about and then let your natural passion take over. Give out the phone number and then start taking calls. And then sure enough, get off my phone, you big dope. You know, I don't know where that came from, but that came flying out pretty early on. And then I would say, okay, they're going to tell you, you know, at 20 after the hour to take a break. They'll give you the break sign. You go, okay, I wrote out another card. Okay, guys, we got to take a break. We're going to come back. When we come back, your phone calls are coming up next. Number is 800-941-SEAN. I'm Mark Levin, and for Sean Hannity, your calls are next. And I wrote it out for you. That was all the teaching I did. I mean, I'd like to take credit for your brilliant brain, but God gets credit for that.
1: You know what's funny? Let me add to this. I once said to Rush, what am I going to do? There's you and there's Hannity. So all the air's been taken out. You got, he said. But nobody's heard from you. From you.
2: He was right.
1: Each of us correct. Are different.
2: Mm-hmm.
1: And then he once told me, Sean, I don't know if he ever told you this. He said, you know who you remind me of, F. Lee? He called me F. Lee all the time. He never called me Mark. In private, it was F. Lee, F. Lee. Okay. Or Flea. He called me Flea.
2: But F. Lee was F. Lee Bailey from the O.J. Simpson
1: Bailey.
2: Trial.
1: He's yes.
2: Correct. Yeah.
1: But he said, you remind me of Joe Pine. I said,
2: oh,
1: Joe
2: yeah.
1: Pine?
2: Yeah, great guy, radio pioneer.
1: You know, from L.A. and Bob Grant work. I said, well, why? Because I didn't know anything. He said, you just do. Look it up. I looked it up and said, geez, I remind you of Joe Pine? Okay. Well, Joe Pine was a great broadcaster. Bob Grant, you and I were best buddies with him, was a great broadcaster. We learned a lot from
2: hey,
1: him.
2: Get off my phone, you scumbag.
1: He's another great.
2: Oh, my
1: great.
2: God. You,
1: but, you know, Sean, you are great. Hey, seriously. You're a huge broadcaster. Let me say it. Don't interrupt. You're a huge broadcaster.
2: Yeah.
1: Everybody says to me, Sean reminds me of the guy next door. This is important. And I know you personally. Nothing has ever gone to your head. You're not arrogant. You don't need to be seen at fancy events. You pretty much keep to yourself. You have a handful of buddies and friends and so forth. You're a family man. You are the guy next door. That's who you are. And that is a great, it's not a role, it is reality. And you work your ass off as well. You work your ass off for radio, for TV. Go ahead.
2: This is very hard for me to listen to compliments about me, to be very honest.
1: It's true.
2: But, you know, the only thing I can say to that is this, is that I feel like I've lived an undeserved life. We talked about this on the podcast that drops tomorrow at 10 a.m. And more importantly, Mark, I if I have any little talent or ability, is I can take all the information that is news of the day for my audience, compress it, and even take articles from very smart people way smarter than me, and relay the content, the meaning, the insight that people are trying to express to their readers that nobody has time to read anymore anyway, but that's our job to read. And people live very, very busy lives. You know who makes this country great, Mark? Not me. Nobody on the air. The people that make this country great, I will say our president has more courage than, you know, any politician in the last 150 years. But it's the people that work hard every day. The firemen, the policemen, the garbage men, the nurses, the doctors, the lawyers, they get up, they work hard, they pay their taxes, they play by the rules, they raise their kids, they go to church or synagogue over the weekend, they cook breakfast, they make lunch for their kids for school, they help them study at night, they crash and get up and grind it out the next day again. Those are the people, that's who I identify with, that is where I came from. That has never left me, and it's never going to leave me. If it was going to leave me, it would have left me a long time ago.
1: Mm-hmm.
2: And I've never forgotten that part of my life. My parents were much better people than me in my mind. They worked their fingers to the bone. They had very difficult, hard lives. They were both, you know, both grew up dirt poor. All four of my grandparents come from Ireland, dirt poor. And I know I stand on their shoulders. Just like I know how great your dad was. I know how great mm-hmm. your family was. And I know, you know, they're all looking down from heaven. Mm-hmm. And, you know, and there's a big smile on their face because they played the role in our success. And all your listeners right now, hearing us right now, you know, the Levinites, as you call them, it's almost like a book in the Bible.
1: Mm-hmm.
2: and they all have their story to tell. And it's very similar to our story. And I'm going to tell you something. When I was a contractor for 10 years, and I said this to Sage Steele, and I was just on her podcast. And, you know, when I was when I worked in restaurants for 10 years, nobody wanted a selfie. Nobody wanted an autograph. I was lucky to get a paycheck. I was grateful to get a paycheck. And, you know, people ask me every once in a while, well, does it get it, you know, do you, if they see me taking a lot of selfies or something, I'm like, No, I'm grateful because I don't have the job that I love, but for them. Mm-hmm. And I've never forgotten that. You've never forgotten that. And, you know, the people that are listening to us now, I want them to know how great they are and how much we appreciate them, how much we know how good things are. If we care a lot about this country, the reason we are all so passionate in fighting for our beliefs, like, for example, on Iran, I don't want our children and grandchildren inheriting a bunch of Islamo-fascists that chant death to Israel, death to America, with nuclear weapons and ballistic missiles that can reach London and Paris, holding the world hostage. And I don't really feel like arguing with stupid people that can't see that. Mm-hmm. I just don't. So I care about those people, their families, their children, their grandchildren, because it's really not about us anymore, Mark. You know, mm-hmm. our days are numbered here. We're on God's time, all of us, everybody listening, we're all on God's time. And he'll call us all home one day.
1: We're going to have to go.
2: And
1: but
2: I'll
1: that
2: be right
1: said,
2: next to you.
1: What I wanted to also mention, and Rush was a big supporter of Netanyahu in Israel. You're a big supporter of Netanyahu in Israel. I'm a big supporter of Netanyahu in Israel. And it is a legitimate, strong, conservative position. Is it not? Quickly, I got 30 seconds.
2: Mark, it is, and I'll tell you right now, the rise of anti-Semitism in this country, the halls of Congress, college campuses, on the airwaves, is repulsive to me.
1: Mm-hmm.
2: That's it.
1: No, you're a great guy.
2: And I have no patience for any of it.
1: So 10 a.m. Eastern time tomorrow, ladies and gentlemen, you're going to want to watch Sean's podcast on Spotify and YouTube and Apple. We have never done
2: this. Hanging out with Sean Hannity.
1: Hanging out with Sean Hannity. We look forward to it. God bless you, man. Take care.
2: All right, God bless you. Great one. Bye.
1: You too, buddy. We'll be right back.
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9: A colleague of mine was telling me the other day about how their Instagram feed is filled with videos, most of them kind of funny, about how grandparents and friends tend to bulldoze new parents out of the way to get to see their baby. As a dad of three daughters, I know how life really does become all about them the moment those kids are born. But I also know parents are still people, too, who need their own attention beyond being mom or dad. And moms, in particular in those early years, can feel especially invisible in the eyes of other people. So what can you do to stop contributing to what is known as maternal invisibility? Women we spoke to said these two things were the most helpful. When people stopped to ask how they could best support them, number one, or when they took the initiative to handle certain tasks that obviously needed to be done. I'm Dr. Sanjay Gupta, helping you live a better life.

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0: certainly didn't get to everything today, but it doesn't matter. It doesn't matter. We did what we wanted to do, and we did it the way we wanted to do it. And you've got, again, in Newark, New Jersey, at the DHS Center, where they keep illegal aliens and prepare them for deportation. Once again, the Democrats and their mob showed up, obstructed justice, tried to undermine our immigration laws and law enforcement, which is really outrageous, of course. And pepper spray was used to try and push the crowd back. And this Senator Kim says, "I got hit with pepper spray." Well, you know what, a-hole? Maybe you shouldn't have been there, and your fat face shouldn't have been there, and the governor's fat face shouldn't have been there, and all you people shouldn't have been there. You're undermining our Constitution and law and order. I'll be right back.
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5: People have started using AI for all sorts of things, but I cannot think of an area where the stakes are higher than your health. First of all, I'll tell you this. I know doctors who have cracked some seemingly impossible cases with the help of AI, so it can be a powerful tool. But AI can also hallucinate, provide bad advice, and be just as confident when it does that. If you do decide to plug any personal medical information into one of these chatbots, you should know that while the companies that created them have robust privacy protections in place, they are not bound by HIPAA, like your healthcare provider is. Whatever the advice presented to you, take it with a degree of healthy skepticism. Always get a second opinion. And remember, if you ever experience concerning symptoms, skip the AI consult and head straight to the ER. I'm Dr. Sanjay Gupta, helping you live a better life.
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0: Mark Levin, an unapologetic patriot and unapologetic constitutionalist. 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
1: The show went very quickly. Always thank you for being out there. You know, grocery store is going to be more expensive in New York. I have an article here. Mondami's East Harlem grocery store site already got $25 million in New York City taxpayer funds years ago, setting stage for a $55 million boondoggle. This is what I mean. How ridiculous is this? You go into a store, it's got $55 million in taxpayer subsidies. You're not going to see one penny of it so he can sell eggs and milk cheaper? What is this? And I'll get into that in a moment, but that's how crazy all this crap is, all this defective ideology they call Marxism and the police state that comes with it. It's really horrific, horrific how it's going to destroy the lifestyle of New Yorkers from one borough to the next. And they want to impose this on the country from one state to the next, from one coast to the next. Now, some of you are traveling during the summer, right? Take a little vacation. Some of you are sending your kids to overnight camp or even day camp. Some of you are thinking about tuition. Maybe you're not going to send your kids to public schools, to different alternative schools, or maybe you've got to spend money on tuition for a college. And you're thinking to yourself, where's all this money going to come from? I've got a decent paying job, but I got these damn credit cards. I still have to pay them down. 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
1: And I can tell you from personal experience, I've worked with them. Mr. Producer's worked with them. My daughter and her husband have worked with them. Terrific results. Terrific results. These are very good people, very professional. So as I was saying, New York Post, Mondami's East Harlem grocery store site already got $25 million in New York City taxpayer funds years ago. Now they're setting stage for a $55 million boondoggle for a grocery store. New York City Mayor Zohran Mamdani's plan to open a $30 million city-owned grocery store in East Harlem is aimed for a site that was already approved for a $25 million public upgrade years ago, setting the stage for a bizarre boondoggle that has even perplexed local business leaders. The Marquetta, the food-focused market between East 111th and East 119th Streets, under the elevated Metro North tracks on Park Avenue, is where Mondami last month proposed to open a government-owned supermarket. Just think of that phrase for a second. We've got 7-Elevens, we've got Wawas, we got the equivalent all over the place. We've got grocery stores, we've got supermarkets. Government-owned grocery store? Are you kidding me? So, between the $30 million and the $25 million, the total price tag of the market's proposed makeover is a staggering $55 million. And I'm looking at a picture of it now. It's ridiculous. This is what we all mean, those of us who know better. This is why the government should not be running anything, anything, pissing away $55 million. The $30 million is an outrageous number by itself, said Stephen Zagor, adjunct associate professor of food studies at Columbia Business School. You'd expect the doorknobs and the cash registers to be solid gold. And to think there's another $25 million allocated years ago for the rest of it, which is well past its prime, I think they would have to revisit that. But they're not going to. They're ideologues, and it's not their money. Affordability, baby. Affordability. According to the 2017 plan presented by EDC officials to local business execs earlier this month, the Marquetta, the market, could get a playground, a dog park, outdoor setting, a market that will offer fresh produce, grocery items, prepared foods, public seating, and a food hall environment. Gee, I think I got one of those in the neighborhood. Do you, Mr. Producer? I don't know about the food hall environment. Do we need a food hall environment? What is this, high school? Mondami never mentioned the EDC's pre-existing project when he unveiled his plans for the public grocery stores for the first time last month, said Anthony Pena, president of the National Supermarket Association. City officials have not been transparent and open about anything they're doing, he said. Of course. It's a democracy. Why be transparent and open? This guy's a buffoon. In one detail that has sparked particular disbelief, the EDC's proposal calls for a parking lot that's outfitted with charging stations for electric vehicles. Electric vehicles tend to be more expensive, so they're catering to a higher income market, the professor said. It sounds like they aren't focused on what they're trying to do in serving East Harlem residents. So electric vehicles are more expensive. Electric charging stations at a grocery store that's really intended for poor people. Again, this is government at work. Remember under Biden, $7-9 billion for charging stations? What did they build? Seven of them, Mr. Reducer? I mean, how much more crap are people going to put up with and believe from these hucksters? Mayor's allocated $70 million in total for five city-owned stores. $70 million for five, one in each borough. Well, that'll feed a lot of people. One grocery store in each borough. That works out to an average of $10 million each for the remaining four stores, raising even more questions about why the city wants to shell out so much cash for the East Harlem location, totaling $55 million. Somebody's getting rich. Probably Mondami's buddies. On May 18, Mondami announced plans to build a public grocery store in the Bronx. 20,000 square foot facility in Hunts Point that will open next year will be part of a residential development in this wherever. A 9,000 square foot grocery store in Manhattan would typically cost a third of what Mondami is proposing, executives say, sparking further consternation about because he knows nothing. He's an ideologue. It's not his money. It's quote unquote government money. They're going to pay through the nose. And in the end, it's not going to work. Anybody want to take a bet? They're going to spend $10 million on a 20,000-square-foot store and $30 million on a 9,000-square-foot store, the professor said. This is a massive disconnect right now, and there are more questions than answers. In response to a query, that's right, a query by the Post, the Economic Development Corporation confirmed $30 million more Mondami has proposed for the store. The agency's years-old $25 million revamp are separate investments. No, they're not. They said the $30 million will be used for ground-up construction and fit-out of the public grocery store, as well as the back of the house needs and parking with EV charging capability. None of the $25 million will be used for the market's public okay, this is all BS speak. The project has been on hold for years due to the pandemic when non-essential projects were suspended. And this is just the beginning. Meanwhile, other tenants at La Marqueta are also in the dark about the city's plans for the historic site, which originally was opened in 1936 by Mayor Fiorello LaGuardia as a venue for pushcart vendors. We're going backwards. We're going backwards. The center was moved in 2023. Okay, whatever. You get the point? Lunatic. Can you imagine government-run healthcare, government-run grocery stores, government-run whatever they want? Can you imagine? Paid for by whom? I don't know. Let me tell you a little secret, New York. Your taxes are going to go even higher through the roof. The productive element in your community is going to leave. Jobs are going to dry up. And the city of New York is going to be hollowed out with illegal aliens and Islamists and 5 days of prayer, five times a day of prayer. It's what you're going to get. In other words, you're going to get the third world. You're going to get the third world. And then you're going to get more homeless people in the streets, more defecation in the streets. I see it now, I'm telling you. This is American Marxism. This is the way it works or doesn't work. I'll be right back.
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9: We all know how important it is to stay active as we age, especially as we get older. But I've come to realize that for as good as people are about getting their cardio in, a lot of older folks really don't seem to be doing the recommended amount of strength training or even understand why it's so important. It helps you stay functional and therefore independent for as long as possible. Certified strength and conditioning specialist Dana Santis says a great place to start is not with dumbbells or barbells.

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6: People have started using AI for all sorts of things, but I cannot think of an area where the stakes are higher than your health. First of all, I'll tell you this. I know doctors who have cracked some seemingly impossible cases with the help of AI, so it can be a powerful tool. But AI can also hallucinate, provide bad advice, and be just as confident when it does that. If you do decide to plug any personal medical information into one of these chatbots, you should know that while the companies that created them have robust privacy protections in place, they are not bound by HIPAA, like your healthcare provider is. Whatever the advice presented to you, take it with a degree of healthy skepticism. Always get a second opinion. And remember, if you ever experience concerning symptoms, skip the AI consult and head straight to the ER. I'm Dr. Sanjay Gupta, helping you live a better life.

Yeah, you're going to love the hanging out with Sean Hannity, 10 a.m. Eastern Time tomorrow drops the podcast. And you'll be able to see it on Spotify, Apple, or YouTube. It goes on for quite a while. We joke around, we talk about the past, we talk about current issues and so forth. He and I have tremendous chemistry. We really are like brothers. That's not just a statement. We've been through a lot. We've done a lot together over, I think, 30 years, maybe 35 years. Long time. Long time, and time goes fast, and the older you get, the faster it goes, right? I just wish Rush could have been sitting there with us, too, but there you go. In a world drowning in compromise and confusion, one ministry is still preaching the uncompromised word of God without apology, Hagee Ministries. And Pastor John Hagee and his son Matt, they are fabulous. The whole family is fabulous. I've told you I know them personally, my wife, our family. We're all very, very close. Christians and Jews standing shoulder to shoulder in support of God's word, in support of his mission, our joint principles, the Judeo-Christian belief system. You're really going to love Hagee Ministries. You really are. Every day they blast the full gospel across the planet. Powerful radio.

0: 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Explosive social media that reach the next generation where they live. Rock-solid Christian education programs. You might say, Mark, you're Jewish, you're promoting this? You bet I am. Because we need a strong, healthy Christian community in this country. And I know that as a Jew. Very important. They have a website loaded with biblical truth, a daily e-devotional that feeds the soul of believers everywhere. It's the real thing, straight from the Bible, straight from the heart of Pastors John and Matt Hagee. And they are truly unique in a great way. And they have great parishioners, a beautiful church. It's filled to the rooftops every Sunday. I had the honor of being there. My family did it, and I. Just terrific. But none of it happens by accident. It takes resources. It takes you. You know, the other side is heavily funded. Heavily funded. Us, not so much. We must keep this work going strong for future generations. 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And they're not hearing it enough. 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It is tax deductible. Hagee Ministries, doing the Lord's work. Let's make sure they can keep doing it. And I can vouch for these people. They are fantastic. Have you noticed all these Marxist socialists are very, very wealthy? Here we have centersquare.com. Investigation. Santer's anti-oligarchy tour spent $608,000 on elite travel. This guy goes first class. Private jets, chauffeured cars. All communist leaders do. While Democratic Socialist rails against billionaire, spends big on private jets, chauffeured cars, and upscale hotels, the Center Square finds. I bet you didn't see this on TV, did you? Over at MS Later. Or the Constipated News Network, or any of the networks. Senator Bernie Sanders, a self-described Democratic Socialist, has spent nearly $608,000 on private jets, chauffeured cars, an upscale hotel since last year through his campaign fund, an investigation by the Center Square found. Sanders is barnstorming the country on his Fighting Oligarchy tour, a series of rallies aimed at opposing President Trump and supporting economic populism, a.k.a. socialism. To defray its costs, he's raising and spending money through his principal campaign committee, Friends of Bernie Sanders. Does he have any? Even as Sanders rails against billionaires, political clout, and economic inequality, his committee has relied on elite trappings more commonly associated with the wealthy. The Center Square examined Friends of Bernie Sanders' filings with the FEC from the start of the tour in January 2025 through March, a 15-month stretch, when Sanders was the featured speaker at 32 rallies at cities, University Camp I, and small towns around the country. More than half a dozen other members of Congress, including AOC, have also spoken at the rallies. To travel, the committee paid $562,000 for 11 private jet trips, almost $17,000 for a chauffeured car or limousine service 11 times. For lodging, it paid almost $30,000 to stay at four-star hotels 15 times. You believe this? Paul Dane, chairman of the Vermont Republican Party, said Sanders is out of touch with ordinary state citizens. Yeah, he's a hypocrite. He's a fraud. He's a buffoon. These people are really bastards, and they're going to destroy our country if we let them. Cholera. We salute our armed forces, police officers, firefighters, emergency personnel, ICE, our trucker brothers and sisters, the men and women in Israel, the men and women in Ukraine, the men and women in Persia. And you, the American people, the great American people, God bless you. Thanks for listening. 10 a.m. tomorrow, Eastern, Kennedy's.
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7: Colleague of mine was telling me the other day about how their Instagram feed is filled with videos, most of them kind of funny, about how grandparents and friends tend to bulldoze new parents out of the way to get to see their baby. Now, as a dad of three daughters, I know how life really does become all about them the moment those kids are born. But I also know parents are still people, too, who need their own attention beyond being mom or dad. And moms, in particular in those early years, can feel especially invisible in the eyes of other people. So what can you do to stop contributing to what is known as maternal invisibility? Women we spoke to said these two things were the most helpful. When people stopped to ask how they could best support them, number one, or when they took the initiative to handle certain tasks that obviously needed to be done. I'm Dr. Sanjay Gupta, helping you live a better life.
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0: Sullivan here. Our number, hello, 877-381-3811, 877-381-3811. We've got tons to do. We've got to jump into the DNA pool. Oh, yeah. Oh, yes. We're going to talk about what the president said in Iran. We're going to talk about many other things, but I want to congratulate the terror lobby. You know, they always talk about the Israel lobby. Let's talk about the terror lobby, the Arabs and the Islamists. They're very active. And they're electing people to Congress in the Democrat Party. Not one in the Republican Party, let me mind you. Not one. Not one. But the Democrat Party is flooded with them. With Marxists, Islamists, Marxists and Islamists. Oh, yeah. This Democrat from Maryland, his name's Van Hollen. He is a translucent American, a.k.a. he's whiter than white. He's almost like, you know, a see-through. He's a translucent American. And he's the greatest friend the Islamists have in Congress. He, Bernie Sanders, the red Stalinist, Talib, Hamasian, in my opinion, and so forth and so on. But this guy in Maryland, Chris Van Hollen, praised by CARE, utterly trashing the state of Israel constantly, never says a negative word about the Islamists, Qatar, nothing. Comes to the defense of Iran. Yeah, that's what the Democrat Party, and this guy in particular, does when they attack Trump, our commander-in-chief, trying to defeat the regime in Iran. Not even nuclear missiles get in his way. Has this big op-ed in the New York Slimes. It's time to break with Israel. It's time to defund Israel. It's time to do this with Israel. Do that with Israel. Israel. Two-state solution. What a jackass. And the Democrats are goose-stepping right behind him in the Senate because they want him to be the next majority leader. Once Schumer leaves. Schumer won't leave until he has to leave. Van Hollen, Chris Van Hollen is his name. Most of you never heard of him, for good reason. But he might as well walk on the Senate floor with one of those Palestinian, what do they call them, Mr. Producer? Those scarves. Kifa, that's it. You'd be very good on one of these game shows. Kifa. Not a kippa, kifa. He's really into it, this guy. Just a horrendous op-ed. And then they come out of the woodwork, these Democrats, like cockroaches. I agree with Chris. Oh, Chris wrote a great piece. Oh, Chris, you're just so great. As they goose-step behind him. That's right, I said it. The Democrat Party. Party of slavery. The party of Islamism. Never the party of Americanism. Never, ever. Never. Party of Mandami and Talib and Omar and Hamaway. Who? Adam Hamaway. H-A-M-A-W-Y. He's a plastic surgeon. He served in the military. Ours. He's a good guy. Just because he traveled with the blind sheik, just because he was an interpreter with the blind sheik, just because he worked with the Benevolence International Foundation, later shuttered as an Al-Qaeda front group, that's the new news today. He's a good guy. And here's the piece in the Jewish Insider. Adam Hamawazi, this guy is in line to be the Democrat representative, a Democrat representative from New Jersey. Now, when I was growing up in Philadelphia, New Jersey was a very ethnic state, mostly Italians and Irish, I'm being honest. And then you had a number of Hispanics coming in, particularly in South Jersey, because very agriculture-oriented. And now all of a sudden, you got these heavy-duty pockets of Islamists. Paterson, New Jersey, claims to be the Palestinian city in the United States. They fly the Palestinian flag. They're naming streets after Palestinians. Oh, they're having a good old time. Dearborn, Michigan. Oh, yeah. Popping up cities in Texas. Starting to pop up in cities in Florida. Ooh. Bet you have a governor there who's trying to do something about it. The same in Texas. But in these Democrat states, they embrace them because they view them as Democrat votes. Who cares? Who cares if they want to devour our society? Who cares if they live in segregated communities? Who cares if Sharia law is their law? Who cares? They're going to vote Democrat. In fact, we're going to have a number of them run for Democrat positions as our candidates. Power, baby. That's all that matters. Adam Hamways. H-A-M-A-W-Y-S. Have you heard anybody talk about this today? No, nobody. Nobody. Hamaway's past relationship with terrorist mastermind Sheikh Omar Abdulrahman has loomed over his rapid rise in the race to succeed retiring Representative Bonnie Watson Coleman. Their relationship spanned a 1991 road trip the two took together to Detroit. Hamway's service as the Sheikh's translator for a press conference, which Abdulrahman, the blind Sheikh, denied any role in the 1993 World Trade Center bombing, and Hamway's testimony on the Sheikh's behalf at his 1995 trial. Hello, hello. Any Americans left in this district? Hello. Where the Islamist leader was convicted of plotting to carry out a campaign of terrorist attacks in New York City. But just 1 year before, Hamway took the witness stand to describe his travels with Abdulrahman, a now congressional candidate, made a different journey with another party entangled in terrorist conspiracies to Bosnia. Ooh. What a place to vacation. Have you ever been to Bosnia, Mr. Producer? Well, you might not come back. To Bosnia, where the group subsequently shut down for providing, quote, logistical support, unquote, to Al-Qaeda. Oh, let me get this straight. Let me get this straight. He took a journey. A journey to Bosnia with a group subsequently shut down for providing logistical support to Al-Qaeda. I'm sure Bernie Sanders will support him. I'm sure Chris Van Hollen will support him. I'm sure Hakeem Jeffries will support him. In a 1996 interview with the Newark Star-Ledger, according to a copy Jewish Insider recovered through an archive of print publications, Hamway described volunteering in Bosnia during the summer of 1994 with a Chicago-based nonprofit called the Benevolence International Foundation. Remember, Bernie Sanders was literally with a Stalinist kibbutz in Israel when he was a young man. Stalinist. This guy's with an Al-Qaeda-related organization. Ah, oh, the Democrats are great, aren't they? But it's AIPAC we have to worry about. Yeah, AIPAC. And the power of the Jews. I worked in Sarajevo for 10 days, and then the rest in Zenica, a large regional center in central Bosnia, Hamway, who had just graduated from medical school, told the paper about the 5 weeks he spent with the organization. How many of you spent 5 weeks with an Al-Qaeda-related organization? Raise your hand. How many of you spent 5 minutes with an Al-Qaeda-related organization? Raise your hand. Quote, we went out to hospitals around the area and in the mountains to check what supplies they needed, and we tried to deliver them. This guy just happens to show up. The other day, I read you the article where he was a translator again for the blind Sheikh, a terrorist, who almost blew up the World Trade Center the first time. I was just there in a turbo. I didn't know. Now he's with this Al-Qaeda-related organization. 5 days. Yeah, pal. We're on to you, you jerk. Sarajevo and Zenica were the exact cities where the Benevolence International maintained its office, this group tied to Al-Qaeda. Offices that Bosnian authorities raided in 2002, part of a joint effort with U.S. authorities to dismantle the group, which they had identified as a front for Al-Qaeda. It was only 5 days. It was 5 days. That's it. 5 days. And yet he's the Democrat running for this position in this congressional district. The 9/11 Commission report would later identify the foundation's base in the Bosnian capital as part of the, quote, impressive array of offices that covertly provided financial and other support for terrorist activists, unquote, that Osama bin Laden established in the early 1990s. Hamway, who has scored endorsements from Bernie Sanders. What a piece of crap that old commie is. Representatives Ro Khanna, there you go, Ilhan Omar, Alexandria Ocasio-Castro, and Rashida Tlaib. There you are. This is the, you know, they have like the progressive, what do they call them, different elements within the Democrat, Republican parties. The Black Caucus, the Progressive Caucus. This is the terror-supporting caucus right here. Bernie Sanders, Ro Khanna, Ilhan Omar, AOC, Tlaib, and the rest. This is the terror-supporting caucus right here. They endorsed this guy. They didn't respond to repeated questions about his relationship with the Benevolence International and his contacts and activities in Bosnia. The plastic surgeon has emerged as a front-runner in the congressional race despite his relationship with the blind sheik, receiving significant coverage in recent weeks. A 1995 court transcript shows how the then medical student, Hamaway, described meeting the Islamic leader in 1991, visiting him at his home, accompanying him on a 13-hour van trip to the conference in Detroit. I'm just being helpful. That's all, helpful. The courtroom, he and the sheik greeted each other warmly, and Hamway denied a government informant's claim that Abdulrahman had urged the assassination of then-president of Egypt. But no other publication has reported Hamway's connection to Benevolence International since the Star Ledger interview in 1996. Oh, yes, we're busy chasing Trump. We're busy chasing Trump and promoting Massey, you know. We don't have time for people who've aligned themselves with terrorists and terrorist organizations. Plus, there's so many running in the Democrat Party. We don't want to, you know, upset the apple cart there. According to evidence federal prosecutors proffered in court and the affidavits of federal agents, the 2002 raids on the Bosnian offices recovered weapons, correspondence between the group's chief executive, Yabba Dabba Doo, and Ben Yadin from the 1980s and 90s, letters from other al-Qaeda leaders on battles and financial transactions, a photo of bin Laden and Arnott together, and organizational chart of al-Qaeda, and go on and on and on. Details regarding training camps and al-Qaeda operations in Afghanistan, Pakistan, and Sudan. Oh, Pakistan, aren't they our moderator, Mr. Producer? Oh, yes, with Iran. According to Marco Attila Jorge, a political science professor and historian at the Sarajevo School of Science and Technology, the early 1990s saw a global mobilization of Muslims to aid their co-religionists in the Balkans. Facing a Serbian onslaught, the embattled Bosnian government accepted this support, even though the involvement of foreign Islamic militants would later cause frustration and embarrassment for authorities there. I want to go on. We'll take a little break. This is a Democrat candidate for the United States Congress out of New Jersey. New Jersey used to be known for tomatoes and peaches, you know, at the vegetable and fruit stands. Ah, that's the way I remember it. Great delis, great bagels. Bagels, oh. Now New Jersey's getting known for Islamists with ties to terrorists. I'll be right back.
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9: People have started using AI for all sorts of things, but I cannot think of an area where the stakes are higher than your health. First of all, I'll tell you this. I know doctors who have cracked some seemingly impossible cases with the help of AI, so it can be a powerful tool. But AI can also hallucinate, provide bad advice, and be just as confident when it does that. If you do decide to plug any personal medical information into one of these chatbots, you should know that while the companies that created them have robust privacy protections in place, they are not bound by HIPAA, like your healthcare provider is. Whatever the advice presented to you, take it with a degree of healthy skepticism. Always get a second opinion. And remember, if you ever experience concerning symptoms, skip the AI consult and head straight to the ER. I'm Dr. Sanjay Gupta, helping you live a better life.

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0: Yes. AIPAC. Made up of American citizens. No Israelis. No foreign money. AIPAC. Look at all the control they have in the Democrat Party. As the Democrats keep what? Promoting Islamists with terror ties. Not just Islam, with terror ties. They work with CARE. They defend Qatar. I know the administration does too. That's an area that I have real problems with. But that's the way it is. But we don't nominate individuals like this. The federal evidence file in the case against the Benevolence International and Arnot described how the terror organization deployed a representative to the Balkans in late 1992 on a fact-finding mission for bin Laden, part of a plan to establish a base for operations in Europe against Al-Qaeda's true enemy, the United States. The materials assert that senior Al-Qaeda officials credited the Benevolence International with obtaining funds and weapons for the jihadist group, as well as with helping Al-Qaeda secure arms for Bosnian militants. By the time Hamway, the candidate Democrat in New Jersey, arrived... Well, I'll finish this when we come back, but I am going to finish.
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7: How often do you stop to wonder whether you should share something that's revealing, maybe even embarrassing, with a partner, a friend, or even your boss? In her new book called Revealing, The Underrated Power of Oversharing, behavioral scientist Leslie John says doing just that can help you deepen relationships that are vital to your life. We need people to trust us in order to get things like love, friendship, and career success. That's what she told us. When you make yourself vulnerable by revealing something sensitive, it does make other people trust you. In turn, when you ask someone to reveal something about themselves, showing that interest will generally lead someone to like you more. Why? Because people like to be asked about themselves, she says. It also signals that they are discriminating and choosy, but in a good way. I'm Dr. Sanjay Gupta, helping you live a better life.
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2: Okey-dokey. Finishing up this piece, The Jewish Insider. By the time this guy, Hamaway, this is the guy that wants to be in Congress, by the time he arrived in Bosnia for this Al-Qaeda front group, the Syrian-born Arnaut had already been arrested in Croatia on suspicions of weapons smuggling, according to a 2002 handbook from the Austrian National Defense Academy, and then apparently managed to escape from prison and continued forming and supervising the training centers near Zenica. An attorney for Arnaut called this account of his client's activities unsupported. The area near Zenica was where this guy Hamway, again, the congressional candidate, Democrat, reported working in 1994. It was also where the Bosnian army had recently set up its El Mujahideen unit for foreign fighters who had poured into the war zone, according to the European Court of Human Rights. This is a very well-researched article of the Jewish Insider. And among the organizations providing the unit with funds and assistance, the court found the Benevolence International Foundation, this group with links to Al-Qaeda. According to the testimony of FBI agent Robert Walker, Benevolence International was originally the creation of Saudi Sheikh Al-Abdul Jah Yabba Dabba. Oh, our Saudi friends. Our Saudi friends who are so offended when people call them out. They can go to hell. They were involved in 9/11 and we still haven't gotten all the info. And since sanctioned Al-Qaeda financier, the group, Walker attested, operated in tandem with the terror group across multiple nations, providing it with logistical support. That's right. Benevolent International was used in the early 1990s by Osama bin Laden as a means to transfer money to bank accounts generally held by purported relief organizations in countries where Al-Qaeda members or associates were conducting operations, said the Walker affidavit, which cities multiple confidential informants reads, Arnaut was an administrator for Osama bin Laden who distributed funds at times on behalf of bin Laden. Arnaut incorporated the Benevolence International branch in the United States in 1992, served as its CEO. In 1994 year, the year Hamway volunteered with this group, its leadership included Mohammed Loy Bazid, an alleged Al-Qaeda co-founder who sought to secure weapons-grade uranium for the terrorist group. All right, stop. It goes on, and there's a lot more. Hamway is spelled H-A-M-A-W-Y. This is the guy who wants to be a Democrat representative in the United States Congress. The enemy is here, ladies and gentlemen. They are within. The organization CARE, a Hamas front group, has been organizing this since the 1900s. Excuse me, since the 1990s. They're secreting themselves into our culture, into our media, into our politics, and now into our government. They'll be secreting themselves into our court system. This is how they're taking down Britain. This is how they're taking down Paris. It's how they're taking down the rest of Europe. And this is the playbook. Right here, right now, they use these left-wing parties, whether it's the Labor Party or the National Socialist Party, depending on where it is, and here the Democrat Party, because you have slugs, thugs, like Chris Van Hollen. You've got lifelong communists, like Bernie Sanders and Jamie Raskin. You've got other operatives. Now you have Tlaib and Omar. And AOC, the Democratic Socialists of America. They're all here. They wake up in the morning with energy, with motivation. They are revolutionaries. Revolutionaries to take down this great country in the 250th anniversary of the Declaration of Independence. That's why I call this program the Voice of America. The Voice of America. I've got to fight off the woke Reich, R-E-I-C-H, filled with anti-Semites, neo-Nazis, neo-fascists, and I have to fight off and expose the Marxist Islamists. Now, ask yourselves how the Democrat Party tolerates a guy like Hamway, like Planter in Maine, like Yabba Dabba Doo in Michigan. New Jersey's already sending a radical kook congresswoman to the House of Representatives. This is serious stuff, America. Serious stuff. What has given the plastic surgeon such recent prominence has been his volunteer work in the Gaza Strip during Israel's war with Hamas, including at the European Hospital in Khan Yunis. The IDF struck the hospital repeatedly in 2025 to take in an underground Hamas command center that it said operated beneath the medical center. Multiple interviews in the far-left media, Hamaway has denied the existence of such a terrorist post and insisted to the Jacobin, that's a communist media operation, that the facility was a completely benign civilian hospital with no tunnels underneath it. Well, then it's the only hospital with no tunnels underneath it in Gaza. The IDF has contradicted his account with footage of subterranean passages, including where it reported recovering the body of Hamas leader Mahmoud Sinwar. Hamas subsequently confirmed the killing. So Sinwar's just hanging out. Just hanging out under the hospital. I mean, come on now. What are you, a warmonger? A neocon? What are you? Are you a Jew? An Israeli supporter? What are you? We can't trust you. No. We'll trust the enemy. The enemy. The blind sheik, I didn't know what he was going to do. I was just with him, an interpreter. I just happened to be in Bosnia with this organization. We were trying to help people. You understand. And yeah. Just because it had Qatar ties, the Benevolent International, how would I know? I was just in Gaza. I was at the hospital. I didn't see any tunnels. I looked everywhere. I didn't see any tunnels. I'm just there saving lives and helping people. I'm a good Democrat. Uh-huh. Well, we'll post this as we post all the articles I use and collect, even the ones I don't use. Right, Mr. Producer? We will post them all on marklevinshow.com, the mothership, where we keep all of our articles for you so you can read it yourself. The title is Leading New Jersey Democrat Congressional Candidate Adam Hamaway, H-A-M-A-W-Y, volunteered with Al-Qaeda-tied group in Bosnia. So he's an interpreter for the blind sheik. He volunteered with this group, this Al-Qaeda front group. There he is in Gaza, giving eyewitness account. No, no tunnels under this hospital. And the Israelis show film. Oh, there's not only tunnels there. That's where we killed, you know, Sinwar. Well, that's their interpretation. I mean, I got more of Mondami today. A lot of you people don't live in and around New York City. You know why I'm dealing with this. Because he's taken over. He's devouring the biggest city we have. The important financial center, he's conquering it. He's dissembling it. He's depopulating it with people he doesn't support and repopulating it with people he does support. New York City, for God's sakes. All these repubics who are out there saying, let them have New York City, then we'll show everybody how badly it's run. Is that how you win a political battle? He gave up the biggest city in the country? People don't want to fight. I don't mean with fists. They don't want to fight. They're intimidated. They're afraid. They just go on with their lives like nothing's going on. And so they give acquiescence to these people, to these Marxists and Islamists, many with terror ties. And so they take advantage of us. We don't seem to have the will to stand up to this. Our ruling class, and by that I don't mean the president, but I mean our ruling class, the rest of it, across the country, whether it's local, state, federal, whether it's cultural, they don't seem to have the stomach for this. And it's swirling around us. How much more evidence do we need? What the hell else do we need? Marching in our streets, burning our flag? I play clip after clip where they tell us they want to destroy this country. What else do we need? I'll be right back.
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13: We've talked a lot about measles over the past year, but mumps has largely flown under the radar, even though it's been making a bit of a comeback as well. That's because fewer people are getting the MMR vaccine, which stands for measles, mumps, and rubella. The vaccine's been around for decades. It is effective. It is safe. What makes mumps outbreaks difficult to contain is that symptoms usually don't appear for 2 to 3 weeks after someone's been exposed. And that can make it hard to pin down where that exposure took place. And someone who is infected can transmit the virus to someone else before they are symptomatic. If you get sick, which could manifest like a run-of-the-mill respiratory virus or the telltale swelling of your cheeks and jaw, all you can really do at that point is to treat the symptoms and also isolate yourself so you don't infect anyone else. I'm Dr. Sanjay Gupta, helping you live a better life.
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See, I've been told from some people on Capitol Hill that Chris Van Hollen's wife is a radical. I'm just repeating what I've been told by a couple of damn good sources, too. She's a foreign policy analyst who previously worked for the U.S. State Department, specializing in the Eastern Mediterranean. Just looking at this. Yeah, she kind of hangs in the shadows, I guess. But that's what I'm told. Maybe Chris Van Hollen will write something nasty about me, and I can then pursue questioning of him about that. I mean, they attack everybody's family, don't they? Attack the Trump family? Yeah, they do, don't they? I'm not attacking anybody. I'm sure if she's a radical left-wing kook, she's very proud of it. Very proud of her husband and his alliance with CARE and other Islamist organizations. Why not? Used to work at the State Department. We all know everybody that worked at the State Department, certainly in prior administrations, are pro-American, aren't they, Mr. Producer? Oh, yeah. Very pro-American over there. You know, we talk a lot in this country about defending life. We debate it, we argue it, we vote on it. But the real question is this: what are we actually doing about defending life? There's a beautiful place, a loving place. It's called Sanctuary of Hope. It's not about slogans. It's about action. It's a refuge for young, often terrified, unwed mothers, teen girls, who feel like they have nowhere to turn. And instead of being pushed toward the abortion mill, Hagee Ministries, John Hagee, the pastor of all pastors, and his beautiful family, and our dearest friends. Hagee Ministries gives something else: hope, support, a future, and love. 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I call 855-694-9647. 855-694-9647.

0: 24/7. That's right. Jews and Christians standing shoulder to shoulder for life, to protect life, to promote life, and to defend our country. Liberty's Voice, my video podcast, really good one today. I hope you'll check it out. I'll give you a little taste of it. Cut one, go.
1: We're dealing with a completely different Democrat Party right now that hates America, that's embracing Marxism, Islamism, the woke Reich, R-E-I-C-H, that we've talked about here. Many of them are throwing in with the Democrat Party, too. That doesn't mean some Republicans who've been defeated, who are hanging on till the end of their terms, aren't going to be angry, and that they have to be dealt with. I get that. What I'm saying is what President Trump has done and is doing is not unique in history. What is incredibly unique is FDR, considered one of the most popular presidents in history and the Democrats' favorite president, more than Washington and Lincoln, because as I said, he was a socialist. He got blown out.
0: Yes, because FDR tried a purge in 1938. And I'll be talking more about this on Life, Liberty, and Live-In, probably on Saturday. Our second clip from today's Liberty's Voice video podcast, cut two, go.
1: The president had a massive win in Texas yesterday, and he's had massive wins throughout, hasn't he? In fact, his endorsement is like the gold standard. That's why candidates want it so desperately. At least in the Republican primary, it makes all the difference in the world, and the evidence is obvious. Has any other president tried this before? And some have. And for the Democrats out there, both of you, the fact is that FDR tried this, and he failed miserably.
0: I could have sworn Traitor Tucker Carlson declared a week or two ago that MAGA was dead. I could have sworn that the other day, Megyn Kelly declared that MAGA has shrunk to nothing but supporters of Mark Levin. Do you see how out of touch these nitwits are? Do you see how out of touch they are? How they're trying to undermine the president, undermine conservatism and MAGA, undermine the midterm elections. They're out for blood. It's as if it's coming out of their eyes, Mr. Producer. The only influence they have is to dispirit a certain percentage of the people out there, but they have absolutely zero influence in the Republican Party. That's why the Democrat Party media is constantly promoting them and platforming them, and using them to attack conservatives, using them to attack the President of the United States and MAGA. They're useful idiots. You've got little Adolf Fuentes stuck in a prepubescent situation. I heard Jesse Waters use that phrase today. He must be a listener. Who uses prepubescent, Mr. Producer? He's a good guy, Jesse, too. Prepubescent. He's stuck. Mad at the world, blames the Jews. Blames the Jews that he hasn't fully been able to achieve puberty. It's the fault of the Jews and Israel. I can't help it. That's in his DNA, which apparently is mixed blood, as I understand it. That's right. But he's going to vote Democrat, he said. We need to destroy the Republican Party. Traitor Tucker Carlson says the same thing. Kelly, well, she's of two minds, neither of which are particularly together, add up to a high IQ, I might add. We'll be right back.

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6: People have started using AI for all sorts of things, but I cannot think of an area where the stakes are higher than your health. First of all, I'll tell you this. I know doctors who have cracked some seemingly impossible cases with the help of AI, so it can be a powerful tool. But AI can also hallucinate, provide bad advice, and be just as confident when it does that. If you do decide to plug any personal medical information into one of these chatbots, you should know that while the companies that created them have robust privacy protections in place, they are not bound by HIPAA, like your healthcare provider is. Whatever the advice presented to you, take it with a degree of healthy skepticism. Always get a second opinion. And remember, if you ever experience concerning symptoms, skip the AI consult and head straight to the ER. I'm Dr. Sanjay Gupta, helping you live a better life.
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0: is here. Now, broadcasting from the underground command post, deep in the bowels of a hidden bunker, somewhere under the brick and steel of a nondescript building, we've once again made contact with our leader, Mark Levin.
1: Welcome back, America. I'm reading a little bit of the history of this guy, Chris Van Hollen, the senator from Maryland, who has such a hate-on for Israel and Jews, in such a love affair with Islamists and CARE and other such groups. He's 66, and basically he has spent his entire life as a staffer in politics and then in a politician. He worked on Capitol Hill for a senator. He became a delegate in the Maryland House. He became a state senator in the Maryland Senate. He became a congressman, and he became a congressman in a district that was once held by a very liberal Republican, Connie Morello. But the Speaker of the House, because Maryland is so politically one-sided, decided he was sick of having this one Republican, this Connie Morello, so he added five heavy Democrat districts to already a Democrat congressional district, which he was winning by the skin of her teeth on several occasions. So they added five heavy Democrat districts, mostly from African-American districts in Prince George's County. And Van Hollen ran against her in that district, and he won. So Van Hollen became a gerrymandered congressman. That's how he got his seat. It was handed to him. And he served there 14 years. Then he decided he wanted to be a senator. And so he became a senator when Barbara Mikulski retired. He was born in Pakistan. He was raised by a father who was a Foreign Service officer, and his mother, who worked at the CIA and the State Department. So that can go either way, radical left or conservative, but it's obviously radical left. He went to all these Ivy League schools, got a law degree from Georgetown, immediately became a legislative assistant to a very liberal Republican, Mathias, for a couple of years. Then he was an assistant on the Senate Committee on Foreign Affairs, legislative assistant to Maryland Governor William Donald Schaefer, actually a pretty good guy, but he did that for 2 years. Then he runs for the Maryland General Assembly, and he serves there for, it looks like, 12 years. First in the House of Delegates for 4 years, then in the state Senate, and then he runs for this House seat after it was gerrymandered for him to take out the Republican. Now he's a senator. As a senator, he's been one of the loudest voices for the Islamists, for the Palestinian Authority. He's been one of the loudest voices against the State of Israel. I'm looking at this going back years. Years. But, of course, the liberal Democrat Jews in Maryland, they don't care. Where's the Democrat? Vote Democrat, Democrat, vote Democrat. Because that's their religion. Just being honest. Like in New York and New Jersey, same damn thing. Same damn. We can only get rid of Netanyahu and get a liberal prime minister. They sound just like the Democrats that they are. Just like it. So this guy, Van Hollen, is a radical, an extreme radical on these issues. He was raised as a radical by his parents, just like Raskin. Raskin's father, Marcus Raskin, founded the Institute for Policy Studies, a communist organization, in my view, and in many other people's view, that was on the wrong side of the Cold War, that was constantly undermining people like moderate Democrats and obviously Republicans and conservatives. And there he is in a position of prominence pushed up by the Democrat Party. Then there's Bernie Sanders, who literally went to a Stalinist kibbutz early in his life in Israel. Not just a communist kibbutz, a Stalinist kibbutz. Even the other communists were, oh, Bernie's in the Stalinist kibbutz. So there's three of the leaders of the Democrat Party right there. And you see these positions that we have as a result of them. Bad dude. And a radical in every other respect, too, by the way. He defeated in that House race, Connie Morella, even though they loaded it up with Democrats, 51.74% to 47.52%. And since then, in the Senate races and in the House, and once they, you know, you win that, you win it big. Then he, in the U.S. Senate primary, got 53% of the vote with another Democrat. Now he gets 65% of the vote as a senator. It's a dangerous man. And he wants to be the majority leader for the Senate. Democrats want Schumer, you know. Leaves, if he ever leaves. Who knows? So that's who's pushing this agenda. Yeah. Bad. These are bad people. And now they're loading up their candidates with Islamists and Marxists. They don't even hide it anymore. Here's Mondami talking about stealing private property. Like a good Marxist. Not his private property in Uganda, mind you. No. His private property is not to be touched. Let's look at this. Mondami's plan to squash private landlords will be nothing but a disaster, a New York Post editorial. Zoran Mondami is right about the lack of decent, affordable housing in this season, but he's worse than clueless about solutions. That's the takeaway from the housing plan he dropped yesterday. He blames Gotham's housing woes on greedy landlords. So his solution, so-called, is to hand as much ownership as possible to government and community groups. Hello? Try to find a single New York City Housing Authority tenant who likes having government as their landlord and waiting months or years for, say, an elevator to get fixed. Because government runs things so well, especially in New York City, you know. Especially there. Yet Mondami's plan is to build and reserve 400,000 quote-unquote affordable homes, 400,000, over the next decade, at a whopping cost of $22 billion, and we know that'll increase to $50, $100 billion, who knows. Money run by nonprofit groups of the city itself. Now, these nonprofit groups are usually communist-run groups, too, close to, you know, the mayor. Mayor clearly knows that the NYCHA, the Housing Authority of New York City, is dysfunctional, but blames President Ronald Reagan for launching an era of funding cuts for public housing. Sorry, but Reagan shelled out $1.1 billion for day-to-day operation of public authorities in 1983. By 2023, Washington spent $5.1 billion, a five-fold spike far above inflation. Meanwhile, much of Mondami's plan is more of a jobs program. He wants all construction work here to pay combined wages and benefits of at least $40 an hour and to expand project labor agreements, effectively union-dictated terms, for new developments. That sounds kind of costly, doesn't it, Rich? 400,000 properties, $40 an hour. So the city will get the fewest number of homes built for every dollar spent. He also vows to crack down on landlord violations, which is okay, except that the overwhelming number of serious violations are largely in rent-subsidized buildings, where rental incomes barely cover the cost. You see, that's the problem. The landlords can't keep up with the taxes and the upkeep because the rent amounts are frozen, even if you're millionaires and you've been there. Indeed, thousands of such buildings now face foreclosure. Thousands. With more and more landlords behind on their mortgages. And they're not allowed to increase the rent. Now, if that's not the stealing of private property, I don't know what is. The government tells you how much you can charge, and you can't even pay the taxes and the upkeep. Is that not, certainly indirectly, the stealing of private property? No wonder people want to get the hell out of there. I'm just being honest. The mayor's rent freeze will make it even worse. And any new owner, private, public, nonprofit, will face the same grim math. Unaffordability. Indeed, thousands of such buildings now face foreclosure. Thousands, with more and more landlords behind on their mortgages. How does Mondami expect them to make repairs? All this is simply an excuse for expropriation. Quote, "We will take aggressive legal action to remove negligent owners and property managers," he says, "and will work to transfer ownership to responsible stewards." He's going to steal. They're going to make it impossible for landlords to pay their taxes and their upkeep, effectively confiscating the property and then giving it to community land trusts, nonprofits, even tenants themselves. Now, this is unconstitutional by every definition. Don't you love them when they say, you know, we believe in the Constitution of the United States? No, they don't. They're stealing private property from people. They're making it impossible for them to upkeep the property, to raise rent, making it impossible. And then they say, well, you're not upkeeping it, so we're taking it. Now, Mondami's housing ideas chief, so-called, Sia Weaver, openly promotes imposing low rents and high taxes to squeeze the owners into foreclosure so the city can grab their properties. Well, there it is, America. There it is. And they want this for the whole country. They want it for the whole country. This is legalized theft, but after all, confiscating private property is the pillar of socialism and Marxism. Yet socialist theories about improving people's lives always run afoul of reality. The private sector will always supply and manage housing far better than the government, let alone hapless or corrupt community groups. Crushing the private sector won't magically make the public sector any less hapless. Mondami's plan steers the city into a deeper housing crisis. And the very tenants he says he'll help will suffer the most. The city is going to go into a deep depression. It will go broke. People will go broke. People who make money see that they're going to go broke. I bet the city is depopulating faster than we even know right now. A Democrat, a Marxist Islamist, a Bernie Sanders devotee. This is what you get. Keep talking about nationalizing health care. Can you imagine? They'll destroy our hospitals. They'll destroy our pharmaceutical companies. They'll destroy the medical profession. It will all collapse. These are ideologues. They're not rational. They're ideologues. And they're imposing their ideology, even though it's failed everywhere it's tried. Doesn't matter. Taking over the biggest city in the country, and they plan to take over other cities, and they intend to take over the Democrat Party. And they are fundamentally doing it right now, step by step. I'll be right back.
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9: We've talked a lot about measles over the past year, but mumps has largely flown under the radar, even though it's been making a bit of a comeback as well. That's because fewer people are getting the MMR vaccine, which stands for measles, mumps, and rubella. The vaccine's been around for decades. It is effective. It is safe. What makes mumps outbreaks difficult to contain is that symptoms usually don't appear for 2 to 3 weeks after someone's been exposed. And that can make it hard to pin down where that exposure took place. And someone who is infected can transmit the virus to someone else before they are symptomatic. If you get sick, which could manifest like a run-of-the-mill respiratory virus or the telltale swelling of your cheeks and jaw, all you can really do at that point is to treat the symptoms and also isolate yourself so you don't infect anyone else. I'm Dr. Sanjay Gupta, helping you live a better life.

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0: Oy, oy, oy. Well, here he is, Mondami, at a rally yesterday. Cut 13, go.
1: Through our new citywide campaign, Fix the City, we will focus on the worst landlords in New York City.
0: Well, that would be you.
1: When necessary, we will take aggressive legal action to remove negligent owners and property managers. And for buildings that have suffered chronic neglect.
0: So here you have individuals who can't raise their rates. They know the buildings are deteriorating, having difficulty paying their property taxes. And now they're going to have to pay lawyer fees to defend the property that effectively they don't even control anymore. And what do you think about this? It's all a ruse to steal private property. Happening right in the United States, in our biggest city, our biggest financial center, with the most valuable real estate in the country. Here's this punk, after a few months in office, he has unleashed the Islamists against the Jews. That's what he's done. He's seeking to destroy the grocery stores, because here's what he knows. People need to eat. He wants to control that too. Then housing. We're going to steal the private property by squeezing the people who own the property. And not everybody who owns an apartment or a building and have owned it for decades is rich. But even if they are, they can't do anything about it. And so this is a incredible abuse of power. It is a police state. New York is becoming a police state, where if you are somebody who actually works for a living, whether you're a billionaire, in the middle class, whatever you are, you're the enemy, because you demonstrate that commerce works. You demonstrate that there are people who want to work and you work hard for what you get. You're the enemy. Because you demonstrate that the capitalist system is effective. He's at war with the capitalist system. He's using ideology. He's got the most radical types around him. So he's pushing out the Jews. He wants it as uncomfortable as possible, bringing in the Islamists and illegal aliens. He's raising your property taxes considerably to destroy home ownership. Says he's going to build 400,000 units of whatever in 10 years, like he's going to get two terms and a half or 200, whatever. And they're going to be extraordinarily expensive because the minimum wage they're going to use is $40 an hour. Who's paying for that? Of course, we don't know. And the properties that exist, he's going to sick the lawyers on you for not upkeeping them. They're uninhabitable because he's made them uninhabitable, and then steal them from you. This guy is Castro, he is Stalin, he is Mao, with that stupid look on his face. That's what he is. Remember, Castro was 29, 30 years old when he led that communist revolution in Cuba. Remember, Mao never had a real job in his life, he was a teacher. Lenin never had a real job in his life, he was a so-called intellectual. And of course, Castro had been a lawyer for about 3 minutes. I'll be right back.
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10: A colleague of mine was telling me the other day about how their Instagram feed is filled with videos, most of them kind of funny, about how grandparents and friends tend to bulldoze new parents out of the way to get to see their baby. Now, as a dad of three daughters, I know how life really does become all about them the moment those kids are born. But I also know parents are still people, too, who need their own attention beyond being mom or dad. And moms, in particular in those early years, can feel especially invisible in the eyes of other people. So what can you do to stop contributing to what is known as maternal invisibility? Women we spoke to said these two things were the most helpful. When people stopped to ask how they could best support them, number one, or when they took the initiative to handle certain tasks that obviously needed to be done. I'm Dr. Sanjay Gupta, helping you live a better life.
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1: Yellow. And yellow again. 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And in the U.S., demand for coins and bars and physically backed gold has surged, and the trajectory is north. It's going up. 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All right. More Mondami. Cut 14, go.
2: When everything from gas to food, construction prices are up, what do you expect a number like that to be by the end of this year?
3: You know, I think we're going to keep seeing numbers like that increase across the country, given the economic conditions that Americans are living with. As you said, the war in Iran also is not just a moral affront or
1: a political affront. The war in Iran is blamed for everything now. The fact that these cities are out of control, their spending's out of control, their property taxes are out of control, sales taxes are out of control. The fact that these cities have been driving up costs, the Democrats have complete control of them. They're always looking for the shiny object, and the shiny object for them is Iran. Not the taxes on a gallon of gasoline, not the taxes on your property. Everything's taxed in these cities, everything. That's why some cities are more expensive than other cities, and some cities are way more expensive than other towns, having nothing to do with the Iran war. Affordability. I told you when he was mumbling that word a long time ago. That's a slogan. It's a bumper sticker. There's not a single place on earth where centralized government is affordable. If prices are forced down, then there's no availability. The shelves are empty. Cut 15, Mr. Producer, go.
3: at the beginning of NYCHA's inception, were shown a vision of city government delivering dignity for the most working class of the city. And yet over the last few decades, ever since the Reagan cuts, we have seen public
1: housing. Okay, so it's Ronald Reagan from the 1980s, you see? It's Reagan, it's the Iranian war, it's with this, it's that, it's capitalism, it's the oligarchy, it's billionaires. What a putz, an absolute putz. This crap may fly in a political science course, and not a very good one, at some school, Edge University, but it doesn't fly in the real world. Because this guy lives in an ideology. He doesn't live in the real world. And he walks around like he's a zombie with the eyes popping out of his head. Doesn't he? He walks around like he's one of these poltroons. Well, because he is. Well, let's hear what a real governor is like. And how you create wealth and how you attract more people moving into your state. How you keep prices down. How you increase home ownership. You do exactly the opposite that this bastard is doing in New York City. Exactly the opposite. If New York City had the capacity to elect a real tax slasher, a real private sector innovator, you'd see great growth in the city, wealth creation, prosperity spreading, new businesses, new home ownership. Like you see in Florida, including in Florida's cities. Here's America's governor, Ron DeSantis, at a press conference today. Cut 12, go.
4: We are going to work with the legislature on to be on the ballot. We'll begin with an initial raising of the homestead limit to $250,000 for all Florida homesteaders, with then the legislature commanded to enact a schedule that will lead to the full elimination of the homestead limit. Now, why this is something that I think will be very strong and I think something that will be meaningful, a $250,000 limit, that eliminates property tax for 60% of Florida homeowners. Once you put a schedule in, and this would be something that we'd work with the legislature on after the vote is taken in November if it's successful, when you raise to $500,000 limit, that's 92%. Of all Florida residents would be tax-free.
1: 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And your property taxes slashed. I don't mean cut. I mean slashed. First $250,000, then up to $500,000. Covering 92% of all Floridians. That means many of the poor, lower middle class, the people Mondami claims to care about. So DeSantis is trying to do what actually works. Freeze up your money. Freeze up your earnings. It creates jobs. It creates businesses. And entrepreneurs want to come there. It's a fantastic program. Mondami's view is caps, massive taxes, redistribution of wealth, centralized bureaucratic decision-making, and the government take over in bigger, bigger parts of the private sector. Now, that's not going to work any more than it works in North Korea or Cuba or not worked in Venezuela. You pick the country. Florida's becoming what Hong Kong used to be. A massively successful enterprise zone, if you will, which has been destroyed completely by communists. And, of course, they take your liberty away, too. When you steal somebody's property, like he's talking about, steal their buildings. Because they can't afford to upkeep because you've already stolen their income. That reminds me of communist in banana republics throughout Central and South America. I remember when Hugo Chavez, it was disgusting. Decades ago, when he took over Venezuela by a coup, he got elected, claiming again, like Castro, to be a Democrat to help the people, much like Mondami. And then basically that was it. There was never really an election again, or elections, phony elections. But he would walk down the main street in Caracas, Venezuela. And he said to reporters, I remember this film like it was yesterday. And he said it in Spanish, but it had English interpretation. He pointed to these office buildings, pointed to that building, pointed to this building. He said, you see these buildings? Yeah. They now belong to us. They said, what do you mean? We're expropriating them. We're taking them. And they just took one after another. That's what Mondami's doing. He's creating a facade. Well, you know, they're run down. They can't keep them up. Well, you make them run down. And they're just going to steal them. He's doing the same thing. And in Florida, it doesn't even enter the mind of the governor to do something like that. The opposite enters his mind, which is these counties, you know, the state, we don't control real estate taxes. So we got to get these counties under control, including Republican counties that are out of control, completely out of control. And what we're going to do is start a 250,000 exclusion. No real estate tax for up to $250,000 on your home. That's pretty damn good, don't you think, Mr. Producer? Then we're going to get it to $500,000 because that covers 92% of our population. No property tax on up to $500,000 of your home. No state income tax. Well, how are you going to afford all these things? First of all, we're not going to do all things for you, but secondly, the things that a state is supposed to do are going to be done. But we have taxes through tourism. We have commercial taxes. We have all kinds of ways of getting money in here. How can it be that the state of Florida has 4 million more people than the state of New York? And their state budget is about 60% less than New York's budget. Did you know that, Mr. Producer? Did you know that, America? The state of Florida's budget is about 60% less than the budget of New York, and there's 4 million more people in Florida. And Florida has a lot of big cities. It's got a lot of cities, too. It's got a lot of diverse communities, too. That's right. It's crazy. I'll be right back.
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14: Colleague of mine was telling me the other day about how their Instagram feed is filled with videos, most of them kind of funny, about how grandparents and friends tend to bulldoze new parents out of the way to get to see their baby. Now, as a dad of three daughters, I know how life really does become all about them the moment those kids are born. But I also know parents are still people, too, who need their own attention beyond being mom or dad. And moms, in particular in those early years, can feel especially invisible in the eyes of other people. So what can you do to stop contributing to what is known as maternal invisibility? Women we spoke to said these two things were the most helpful. When people stop to ask, how they could best support them, number one, or when they took the initiative to handle certain tasks that obviously needed to be done. I'm Dr. Sanjay Gupta.

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6: A better life with Dr. Sanjay Gupta.
7: People have started using AI for all sorts of things, but I cannot think of an area where the stakes are higher than your health. First of all, I'll tell you this. I know doctors who have cracked some seemingly impossible cases with the help of AI, so it can be a powerful tool. But AI can also hallucinate, provide bad advice, and be just as confident when it does that. If you do decide to plug any personal medical information into one of these chatbots, you should know that while the companies that created them have robust privacy protections in place, they are not bound by HIPAA, like your healthcare provider is. 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Always get a second opinion. And remember, if you ever experience concerning symptoms, skip the AI consult and head straight to the ER. I'm Dr. Sanjay Gupta, helping you live a better life.
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I want to tell you about Chapter, a new sponsor who I love. I'm already working with them for me, for my wife, for my older brother. So if you're turning 65 or you're older, then I know you're like me. You're getting bombarded with Medicare spam, and you're going to get a ton of it in a few months, and you're going to drown with it, and people are going to be panicking. I want you to get in front of this like I am right now. I'm working with Chapter right now. It's annoying and confusing, these mailers and robocalls and ads targeted to you everywhere you watch and listen. They all claim different things. What we need going through this process is real honest help from someone who's knowledgeable and somebody who will check every single offering nationwide and will be able to help you. That's why you need to call Chapter. They're the only ones that can do it. And my friends at Chapter cut through all the confusion and they simplify the process. They want to make this stage of your life less stressful, starting with a Medicare plan that actually fits your needs, your budget, your health issues, your prescriptions, the whole thing. You don't have to wait until the fall to educate yourself and for them to start working with you right now. All you have to do is dial #250. 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They will talk you through the whole thing.

0: and you will explain what you have, and they will let you know the best option that's available for you anywhere in the country. 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Now, we're like brothers. We're going to have a lot of fun with each other. We'll get into heavy issues and so forth. Knowing you in this audience as I do, I really think it's something you're going to want to listen to and watch from Sean's Florida studio. Yes, yes, yes. We're both residents of Florida. So mark it down, 10 a.m. Eastern tomorrow. Hang out with Sean Hannity on YouTube, Spotify, Apple. It's a great video podcast. And don't forget my video podcast, which is out right now. You're going to learn a ton, and I know you're going to love it, too. Don't forget, Liberty's Voice. It's on Rumble and YouTube. Rumble and YouTube. Liberty's Voice. Check it out now. It's available right now. Lots going on here, Mr. Producer. A lot going on here. And a lot of good stuff going on here. So let's listen to DeSantis start from the top. I cut it off. Cut 12, go.
1: We are going to work with the legislature on to be on the ballot. We'll begin with an initial raising of the homestead limit to $250,000 for all Florida homesteaders, with then the legislature commanded to enact a schedule that will lead to the full elimination of the homestead limit. Now, why this is something that I think will be very strong and I think something that will be meaningful, a $250,000 limit, that eliminates property tax for 60% of Florida homeowners. Once you put a schedule in, and this would be something that we'd work with the legislature on after the vote is taken in November if it's successful, when you raise to $500,000 limit, that's 92% of all Florida residents would be tax-free. I think this bottom-up approach is a better approach. You know, there have been some proposals where, you know, every homestead, they take two-thirds off every homestead or however they do it. And the problem with that just to me is, you know, even someone owns a $200,000 house isn't going to have eliminated. They're still going to be paying property tax. Someone has a $200 million home, what, they're going to get this massive? I'd rather focus on folks who are new homeowners, young people, seniors on fixed income, you know, are middle-class folks. And so this will be really significant. Now, why do it that way? Well, one, you got to pass it. Two, it's a way to be able to make this a smooth transition.
0: So, ladies and gentlemen, you see the different mindset. One is one of freedom and property rights and opportunity. Less government. And the other is dark and grave and is destructive.
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9: People have started using AI for all sorts of things, but I cannot think of an area where the stakes are higher than your health. First of all, I'll tell you this. I know doctors who have cracked some seemingly impossible cases with the help of AI, so it can be a powerful tool. But AI can also hallucinate, provide bad advice, and be just as confident when it does that. If you do decide to plug any personal medical information into one of these chatbots, you should know that while the companies that created them have robust privacy protections in place, they are not bound by HIPAA, like your healthcare provider is. Whatever the advice presented to you, take it with a degree of healthy skepticism. Always get a second opinion. And remember, if you ever experience concerning symptoms, skip the AI consult and head straight to the ER. I'm Dr. Sanjay Gupta, helping you live a better life.
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1: Hello, America. 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Our number, hello, 877-381-3811. 877-381-3811. Speaking of Hannity, Sean Hannity, how are you, my friend?
2: My brother, the great one. Thank me. God bless us. How am I? What's going on?
1: First of all, we're going to do this podcast.
2: I just compliment you. So you did my podcast, and we drop it tomorrow morning at 10 o'clock. Like, you can go to hang out with Sean Hannity on YouTube or Spotify or, you know, anywhere you watch your video podcast, and Apple's another place. But it's like we're...
1: It was a blast.
2: Friends, we're just joking around, cutting up, and then talking serious. But I want people to get... I wanted people to see another side of you that I know. And, you know, hear people hear this great constitutional scholar, a guy that loves our framers and our founders and our Constitution, and, you know, the great philosophers that inspired these people. And you know all of this more than anyone else that I know, more than anyone, frankly, in the country, probably. And, you know, and you describe a lot of this background, and you go into it in great, great detail. And then we evolve, and I tell a few funny stories about you. And we talk about our friend Rush and how much we miss him. And one funny story about you, me, and Rush having lunch. It was hilarious. Only because you were. Just was a great time. And then we went out to lunch together. We had a great day. It was fun.
1: It's like the old days, because truth be told, we're just so busy and far apart that it rarely happens.
2: Oh, my gosh.
1: And,
2: so busy.
1: But it was... a lot of fun. It was a lot of fun, and I think the viewers are going to love it.
2: I mean, it's not like we were really even doing a show. It was just like, you know, although I was trying to bring out of you what I know about you so others can know it about you.
1: Did you
2: succeed?
1: So there
2: was a method to my madness, but, oh, definitely. I never fail, Mark, ever. I'm only kidding.
1: Now you sound like Rush.
2: But
1: yeah.
3: Mark Levin, yes. The great one, F. Lee Levin and Sean That's Hannity right. are nothing but yeah. for me. And there's truth to that, actually.
1: There is truth to that,
2: because he paved the way for all of us. We talk about that.
1: And we miss him deeply.
2: About him? Oh, my, Mark, I can't believe it's 5 years. I can't believe it.
1: Crazy.
2: And we talk about it on the podcast. And I said it then, I think you in your own way said it then, I don't know if you remember, I'll tell a story that we didn't talk about on the air now. And I remember David, his brother, who is just a sweetheart, called me just before Rush announced that he had advanced stage 4 lung cancer, which... Mm-hmm. When you hear it, if you know anything about cancer, you know it's a death sentence. You just know. And David said, look, I was sworn to secrecy. I wanted to give you a little bit of a heads up. So, because I know you're going on right after my brother. And David's been my agent my entire career. He's your agent, too. I mean, I don't think it's a secret. No. And he did it to help me. And I got on the phone with you. And we listened to that together, and we were heartbroken. I'm not going to lie. I mean, I was crying. I was upset. Mm-hmm. And it was so – and he was so stoic when he said it. I think one of the greatest things is when the president gave him the Medal of Freedom. Loved that at the State of the Union. And that was just a hard, and I remember I looked up at the clock and it's 3:05 and I'm on right after he just announced this, and I've got to like wipe my eyes clean and, you know, what am I going to say? I didn't know what I was going to say, Mark. Mm-hmm. And then I kind of like took his lead because he said it so stoically, like he did everything. And I just said, I'm gonna follow that example. And mm-hmm. what I said at the time of his passing, and nobody can ever replace this guy.
1: No.
2: You know, everyone says, oh, they're all a bunch of Rush Limbaugh wannabes. I remember being criticized by people saying, you're now Rush Limbaugh. I'm like, you're right. You got no argument for me.
1: Exactly. Yeah.
2: I mean, there's only one Babe Ruth. There's mm-hmm. only one Lou Gehrig. You know, he was one of one, as my friend Patrick Bet David said. One of one. Nobody mm-hmm. else like him. There's nobody else like you either. You know,
1: or
2: and
1: you.
2: What you do. Well, you know, if you really want to be successful in our business, to me, you have to be your authentic self. You have to find your own voice. There's a great scene in Howard Stern's movie. I don't know if you ever watched Private Parts of the movie. Did you ever watch it?
1: No.
2: You need... Just the way you said that. No, never watched it. But I relate to that.
1: By the way, I'm not a Howard Stern hater. I'm not a Howard Stern hater.
2: No,
1: I think...
2: Not. And I think what he was one of the most gifted, talented broadcasters ever. I don't know why he went woke. The old
1: Stern
2: would have loved Donald Trump.
1: Yeah, but the old Stern, I thought he was hilarious.
2: Loved Trump.
1: Yeah,
2: he did things. He was great. I don't like the. I don't know what happened to him. I just don't.
1: I agree.
2: And he doesn't care. He's like, I don't give a damn what you think. If you think I'm woke or whatever, but okay. Well, everybody that I knew growing up that always listened to him. They don't listen to him anymore because they like the old guy better.
1: He was much the libertarian.
2: Yeah. Yeah, and he's just a great broadcaster, but there's a scene in that movie, and I lived as a radio nomad traveling around the country when I first got into it and worked for no money, little money. I mean, I never thought I'd be successful at anything. I just knew that I loved doing it, and I feel to this day blessed to be able to do it. But there's a scene where he's starting out in radio, and I don't think you did this. I think in large part because I coached you through it.
1: Yeah, exactly.
2: But, and I had no coaching, no help, no. But having listened to radio, I thought I had to sound like a radio guy. And, you know, he does this scene, and now a check of our weather, hazy, hot, humid. Chance of late afternoon thunderstorms. Right now, it's 76 degrees in the big city here on WWWW. And that's not Howard Stern. But
1: no.
2: When he evolved into his natural personality, his natural self, doing what only he could do and only he could pull off, he was amazing.
1: Remind people about Formatics. That time I came to your house, I had these 5x7 cards. And you said, you know, Mark, you're great at substance. And I said, but I don't know how to get in and out. Explain.
2: So the story is, if and maybe
1: I didn't even want to do radio.
2: The podcast. We'll save it for another one. But here's, okay. So I kept pushing you to fill in for me. And you didn't want to do it. And you were reluctant and you were a pain in the ass about it, to be very blunt. And I'm like, Mark, you're a natural. You'd be great at it. You were born to do this. Trust me, I know. And you said, well, how do you do that intro thing? And I'm like, okay. I wrote down on little blue cards, hi, I'm Mark Levin, filling in for my friend Sean Hannity. Here's our toll-free telephone number, 1-800-941-SEAN. And then you said to me, I remember I started laughing. You go, then what do I do? Then I said, be you and talk and just prepare, you know, look at whatever the issues are that you're going to want to talk about. You don't have to script it, but know what you want to talk about and then let your natural passion take over. Give out the phone number and then start taking calls. And then sure enough, get off my phone, you big dope. You know, I don't know where that came from, but that came flying out pretty early on. And then I would say, okay, they're going to tell you, you know, at 20 after the hour to take a break, they'll give you the break sign. You go, okay, I wrote out another card. Okay, guys, we got to take a break. We're going to come back. When we come back, your phone calls are coming up next. The number is 800-941-SEAN. I'm Mark Levin, and for Sean Hannity, your calls are next. And I wrote it out for you. That was all the teaching I did. I mean, I'd like to take credit for your brilliant brain, but God gets credit for that.
1: You know what's funny? Let me add to this. I once said to Rush, What am I going to do? There's you and there's Hannity. So all the air's been taken out. You got, he said. But nobody's heard from you. From you.
2: He was right.
1: Each of us
2: correct.
1: Are different.
2: Mm-hmm.
1: And then he once told me, Sean, I don't know if he ever told you this. He said, you know who you remind me of, F. Lee? He called me F. Lee all the time. He never called me Mark. In private, it was F. Lee, F. Lee. Okay. Or Flea. He called me Flea.
2: But F. Lee was F. Lee Bailey from the O.J. Simpson
1: Bailey.
2: Trial.
1: He was yes.
2: Correct.
1: Yeah. But he said, you remind me of Joe Pine. I said,
2: oh,
1: Joe
2: yeah.
1: Pine?
2: Yeah, great guy, radio pioneer.
1: You know, from L.A. and Bob Grant WordPress. I said, well, why? Because I didn't know anything. He said, you just do. Look it up. I looked it up and said, geez, I remind you of Joe Pine? Okay. Well, Joe Pine was a great broadcaster. Bob Grant, you and I were best buddies with him, was a great broadcaster. We learned a lot from him.
2: Get off my phone, you scumbag.
1: He's another great.
2: Oh, my
1: great.
2: God. You,
1: but you know, Sean, you are great. Seriously. You're a huge broadcaster. Let me say it. Don't interrupt. You're a huge broadcaster.
2: Yeah.
1: Everybody says to me, Sean reminds me of the guy next door. This is important. And I know you personally. Nothing has ever gone to your head. You're not arrogant. You don't need to be seen at fancy events. You pretty much keep to yourself. You have a handful of buddies and friends and so forth. You're a family man. You are the guy next door. That's who you are. And that is a great, it's not a role, it is reality. And you work your ass off as well. You work your ass off for radio, for TV. Go ahead.
2: This is very hard for me to listen to compliments about me, to be very honest.
1: It's true.
2: But, you know, the only thing I can say to that is this, is that I feel like I've lived an undeserved life. We talked about this on the podcast that drops tomorrow at 10 a.m. And more importantly, Mark, I if I have any little talent or ability, is I can take all the information that is news of the day for my audience, compress it, and even take articles from very smart people way smarter than me, and relay the content, the meaning, the insight that people are trying to express to their readers that nobody has time to read anymore anyway, but that's our job to read. And people live very, very busy lives. You know who makes this country great, Mark? Not me. Nobody on the air. The people that make this country great, I will say our president has more courage than, you know, any politician in the last 150 years. But it's the people that work hard every day. The firemen, the policemen, the garbage men, the nurses, the doctors, the lawyers, they get up, they work hard, they pay their taxes, they play by the rules, they raise their kids, they go to church or synagogue over the weekend, they cook breakfast, they make lunch for their kids for school, they help them study at night, they crash and get up and grind it out the next day again. Those are the people, that's who I identify with, that is where I came from. That has never left me, and it's never going to leave me. If it was going to leave me, it would have left me a long time ago.
1: Mm-hmm.
2: And I've never forgotten that part of my life. My parents were much better people than me in my mind. They worked their fingers to the bone. They had very difficult, hard lives. They were both, you know, both grew up dirt poor. All four of my grandparents come from Ireland, dirt poor. And I know I stand on their shoulders. Just like I know how great your dad was. I know how great your family was. And I know, you know, they're all looking down from heaven. And, you know, and there's a big smile on their face because they played the role in our success. And all your listeners right now, hearing us right now, you know, the Levinites, as you call them, it's almost like a book in the Bible. and they all have their story to tell. And it's very similar to our story. And I'm going to tell you something. When I was a contractor for 10 years, and I said this to Sage Steele, and I was just on her podcast. And, you know, when I was, when I worked in restaurants for 10 years, nobody wanted a selfie. Nobody wanted an autograph. I was lucky to get a paycheck. I was grateful to get a paycheck. And, you know, people ask me every once in a while, well, does it get it, you know, do you, if they see me taking a lot of selfies or something, I'm like, No, I'm grateful because I don't have the job that I love, but for them. Mm-hmm. And I've never forgotten that. You've never forgotten that. And, you know, the people that are listening to us now, I want them to know how great they are and how much we appreciate them, how much we know how good things are. If we care a lot about this country, the reason we are all so passionate in fighting for our beliefs, like, for example, on Iran, I don't want our children and grandchildren inheriting a bunch of Islamo-fascists that chant death to Israel, death to America, with nuclear weapons and ballistic missiles that can reach London and Paris, holding the world hostage. And I don't really feel like arguing with stupid people that can't see that. I just don't. So I care about those people, their families, their children, their grandchildren, because it's really not about us anymore, Mark. You know, our days, you know, our days are numbered here. We're on God's time. All of us, everybody listening, we're all on God's time. And he'll call us all home one day.
1: We're going to have to go.
2: And
1: but
2: I'll be
1: that
2: right
1: said,
2: next to you.
1: What I wanted to also mention, and Rush was a big supporter of Netanyahu in Israel. You're a big supporter of Netanyahu in Israel. I'm a big supporter of Netanyahu in Israel. And it is a legitimate, strong, conservative position. Is it not? Quickly, I got 30 seconds.
2: Mark, it is, and I'll tell you right now, the rise of anti-Semitism in this country, the halls of Congress, college campuses, on the airwaves, is repulsive to me. That's it.
1: No, you're a great guy.
2: And I have no patience for any of it.
1: So 10 a.m. Eastern time tomorrow, ladies and gentlemen, you're going to want to watch Sean's podcast on Spotify and YouTube and Apple. We have never done
2: this. Hanging out with Sean Hannity.
1: Hanging out with Sean Hannity. We look forward to it. God bless you, man. Take care.
2: God bless you. Great one. Bye.
1: You too, buddy. We'll be right back.
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10: People have started using AI for all sorts of things, but I cannot think of an area where the stakes are higher than your health. First of all, I'll tell you this. I know doctors who have cracked some seemingly impossible cases with the help of AI, so it can be a powerful tool. But AI can also hallucinate, provide bad advice, and be just as confident when it does that. If you do decide to plug any personal medical information into one of these chatbots, you should know that while the companies that created them have robust privacy protections in place, they are not bound by HIPAA, like your healthcare provider is. 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Always get a second opinion. And remember, if you ever experience concerning symptoms, skip the AI consult and head straight to the ER. 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

0: certainly didn't get to everything today, but it doesn't matter. It doesn't matter. We did what we wanted to do, and we did it the way we wanted to do it. And you've got, again, in Newark, New Jersey, at the DHS Center, where they keep illegal aliens and prepare them for deportation. Once again, the Democrats and their mob showed up, obstructed justice, tried to undermine our immigration laws and law enforcement, which is really outrageous, of course. And pepper spray was used to try and push the crowd back, and this Senator Kim says, "I got hit with pepper spray." Well, you know what, a-hole? Maybe you shouldn't have been there, and your fat face shouldn't have been there, and the governor's fat face shouldn't have been there, and all of you people shouldn't have been there. You're undermining our Constitution and law and order. I'll be right back.
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2: 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Just play the game one way. You hit a ball in the gap, run. 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
5: 20 years ago, the average attention span was about 2.5 minutes. Today, it's just 47 seconds. Pretty disconcerting. That's according to new research out of UC Irvine. But really, this isn't our fault, at least not entirely. We can blame technology and the world around us. Attention, it turns out, is not an unlimited resource. You only have so much of it to give. Start paying more attention to what times of the day you seem to be at your mental peak. Try to knock out the more complicated stuff during that time. It's also important to take breaks every so often so you can more easily lock in when you're trying to concentrate. One expert said, even trying to visualize where you want to end your day with everything all wrapped up or with tons left to do, that can act as a real motivator. I'm Dr. Sanjay Gupta, helping you live a better life.
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0: Mark Levin, an unapologetic patriot and unapologetic constitutionalist. 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
1: The show went very quickly. Always thank you for being out there. You know, grocery store is going to be more expensive in New York. I have an article here. Mondami's East Harlem grocery store site already got $25 million in New York City taxpayer funds years ago, setting stage for a $55 million boondoggle. This is what I mean. How ridiculous is this? You go into a store, it's got $55 million in taxpayer subsidies. You're not going to see one penny of it so he can sell eggs and milk cheaper? What is this? And I'll get into that in a moment, but that's how crazy all this crap is, all this defective ideology they call Marxism and the police state that comes with it. It's really horrific, horrific how it's going to destroy the lifestyle of New Yorkers from one borough to the next. And they want to impose this on the country from one state to the next, from one coast to the next. Now, some of you are traveling during the summer, right? Take a little vacation. Some of you are sending your kids to overnight camp or even day camp. Some of you are thinking about tuition. Maybe you're not going to send your kids to public schools, to different alternative schools, or maybe you've got to spend money on tuition for a college. And you're thinking to yourself, where's all this money going to come from? I've got a decent paying job, but I got these damn credit cards. I still have to pay them down. The interest rate's through the roof. Other challenges. Well, guess what? 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
1: And I can tell you from personal experience, I've worked with them. Mr. Producer's worked with them. My daughter and her husband have worked with them. Terrific results. Terrific results. These are very good people, very professional. So as I was saying, New York Post, Mondami's East Harlem grocery store site already got $25 million in New York City taxpayer funds years ago. Now they're setting stage for a $55 million boondoggle for a grocery store. New York City Mayor Zohran Mamdani's plan to open a $30 million city-owned grocery store in East Harlem is aimed for a site that was already approved for a $25 million public upgrade years ago, setting the stage for a bizarre boondoggle that has even perplexed local business leaders. La Marqueta, the food-focused market between East 111th and East 119th Streets, under the elevated Metro North tracks on Park Avenue, is where Mondami last month proposed to open a government-owned supermarket. Just think of that phrase for a second. We've got 7-Elevens. We've got Wawas. We got the equivalent all over the place. We've got grocery stores. We've got supermarkets. Government-owned grocery store? Are you kidding me? So, between the $30 million and the $25 million, the total price tag of the market's proposed makeover is a staggering $55 million. And I'm looking at a picture of it now. It's ridiculous.
3: I'm Jessica Ettinger, CNBC. Wall Street opens this morning with the major averages all at fresh record highs. Investors are optimistic some sort of deal to end the Iran war is close. President Trump making concessions to Iran, and oil dramatically falling. U.S. crude back below $90 a barrel. Micron up another 3% yesterday after a 19% rise on Tuesday. The chip frenzy continues. Would you pay $4 or $5 or $10 a month to be on Facebook or Instagram to keep your accounts? Parent company Meta eyeing subscriptions. On today's watch list, we get the latest on U.S. economic growth, GDP, gross domestic product. We get a new read on inflation with the PCE personal consumption expenditures report. 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
1: A market that will offer fresh produce, grocery items, prepared foods, public seating, and a food hall environment. Gee, I think I got one of those in the neighborhood. Do you, Mr. Producer? I don't know about the food hall environment. Do we need a food hall environment? What is this, high school? Mondami never mentioned the EDC's pre-existing project when he unveiled his plans for the public grocery stores for the first time last month, said Anthony Pena, president of the National Supermarket Association. City officials have not been transparent and open about anything they're doing, he said. Of course. It's a democracy. Why be transparent and open? This guy's a buffoon. In one detail that has sparked particular disbelief, the EDC's proposal calls for a parking lot that's outfitted with charging stations for electric vehicles. Electric vehicles tend to be more expensive, so they're catering to a higher income market, the professor said. It sounds like they aren't focused on what they're trying to do in serving East Harlem residents. So electric vehicles are more expensive, electric charging stations, at a grocery store that's really intended for poor people. Again, this is government at work. Remember under Biden, $7, $8, $9 billion for charging stations? What did they build, 7 of them, Mr. Reduce? I mean, how much more crap are people going to put up with and believe from these hucksters? Mayor's allocated $70 million in total for 5 city-owned stores. $70 million for 5, one in each borough. Well, that'll feed a lot of people. One grocery store in each borough. That works out to an average of $10 million each for the remaining 4 stores, raising even more questions about why the city wants to shell out so much cash for the East Harlem location, totaling $55 million. Somebody's getting rich. Probably Mondami's buddies. On May 18, Mondami announced plans to build a public grocery store in the Bronx, 20,000 square foot facility in Hunts Point that will open next year. It'll be part of a residential development in this wherever. A 9,000 square foot grocery store in Manhattan would typically cost a third of what Mondami is proposing, executives say, sparking further consternation about, because he knows nothing. He's an ideologue. It's not his money. It's quote unquote government money. They're going to pay through the nose. And in the end, it's not going to work. Anybody want to take a bet? They're going to spend $10 million on a 20,000 square foot store and $30 million on a 9,000 square foot store, the professor said. This is a massive disconnect right now, and there are more questions than answers. In response to a query, that's right, a query by the Post, the Economic Development Corporation confirmed $30 million more. Mondami has proposed for the store. The agency's years-old $25 million revamp are separate investments. No, they're not. They said the $30 million will be used for ground-up construction and fit-out of the public grocery store, as well as the back of the house needs and parking with EV charging capability. None of the $25 million will be used for the market's public... Okay, this is all BS speak. The project has been on hold for years due to the pandemic when non-essential projects were suspended. And this is just the beginning. Meanwhile, other tenants at La Marqueta are also in the dark about the city's plans for the historic site, which originally was opened in 1936 by Mayor Fiorello LaGuardia as a venue for pushcart vendors. We're going backwards. We're going backwards. The center was moved in 2023, okay, whatever. You get the point? Lunatic. Can you imagine government-run healthcare, government-run grocery stores, government-run whatever they want? Can you imagine? Paid for by whom? I don't know. Let me tell you a little secret, New York. Your taxes are going to go even higher through the roof. The productive element in your community is going to leave. Jobs are going to dry up. And the city of New York is going to be hollowed out with illegal aliens and Islamists and 5 days of prayer, five times a day of prayer. It's what you're going to get. In other words, you're going to get the third world. You're going to get the third world. And then you're going to get more homeless people in the streets, more defecation in the streets. I see it now, I'm telling you. This is American Marxism. This is the way it works or doesn't work. I'll be right back.
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9: People have started using AI for all sorts of things, but I cannot think of an area where the stakes are higher than your health. First of all, I'll tell you this. I know doctors who have cracked some seemingly impossible cases with the help of AI, so it can be a powerful tool. But AI can also hallucinate, provide bad advice, and be just as confident when it does that. If you do decide to plug any personal medical information into one of these chatbots, you should know that while the companies that created them have robust privacy protections in place, they are not bound by HIPAA, like your healthcare provider is. 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Always get a second opinion. And remember, if you ever experience concerning symptoms, skip the AI consult and head straight to the ER. I'm Dr. Sanjay Gupta, helping you live a better life.
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Yeah, you're going to love the hanging out with Sean Hannity, 10 a.m. Eastern Time tomorrow drops the podcast. And you'll be able to see it on Spotify, Apple, or YouTube. It goes on for quite a while. We joke around, we talk about the past, we talk about current issues and so forth. He and I have tremendous chemistry. We really are like brothers. That's not just a statement. We've been through a lot. We've done a lot together over, I think, 30 years, maybe 35 years. Long time. Long time. And time goes fast. And the older you get, the faster it goes, right? I just wish Rush could have been sitting there with us too, but there you go. In a world drowning in compromise and confusion, one ministry is still preaching the uncompromised word of God without apology. Hagee Ministries. And Pastor John Hagee and his son Matt, they are fabulous. The whole family is fabulous. I've told you I know them personally, my wife, our family. We're all very, very close. Christians and Jews standing shoulder to shoulder in support of God's word, in support of his mission, our joint principles, the Judeo-Christian belief system. You're really going to love Hagee Ministries. You really are. Every day they blast the full gospel across the planet. Powerful radio and television broadcasts that reach millions. Explosive social media that reach the next generation where they live. Rock-solid Christian education programs. You might say, Mark, you're Jewish, you're promoting this? You bet I am. Because we need a strong, healthy Christian community in this country. And I know that as a Jew. Very important. They have a website loaded with biblical truth, a daily e-devotional that feeds the soul of believers everywhere. It's the real thing, straight from the Bible, straight from the heart of Pastors John and Matt Hagee, and they are truly unique in a great way. And they have great parishioners, a beautiful church. It's filled to the rooftops every Sunday. I had the honor of being there. My family did it, and I. Just terrific. But none of it happens by accident. It takes resources. It takes you. You know, the other side is heavily funded. Heavily funded. Us, not so much. We must keep this work going strong for future generations. 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And they're not hearing it enough. 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

0: 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And I can vouch for these people. 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Here we have CenterSquare.com. Investigation. Sanders' anti-oligarchy tour spent $608,000 on elite travel. This guy goes first class. Private jets, chauffeured cars. All communist leaders do. While Democratic Socialist rails against billionaire, spends big on private jets, chauffeured cars, and upscale hotels, the Center Square finds. I bet you didn't see this on TV, did you? Over at MS Later. Or the Constipated News Network, or any of the networks. Senator Bernie Sanders, a self-described Democratic Socialist, has spent nearly $608,000 on private jets, chauffeured cars, and upscale hotels since last year through his campaign fund, an investigation by the Center Square found. Sanders is barnstorming the country on his Fighting Oligarchy tour, a series of rallies aimed at opposing President Trump and supporting economic populism, a.k.a. socialism. To defray its costs, he's raising and spending money through his principal campaign committee, Friends of Bernie Sanders. Does he have any? Even as Sanders rails against billionaires, political clout, and economic inequality, his committee has relied on elite trappings more commonly associated with the wealthy. The Center Square examined Friends of Bernie Sanders' filings with the FEC from the start of the tour in January 2025 through March, a 15-month stretch when Sanders was the featured speaker at 32 rallies at cities, University Camp I, and small towns around the country. More than half a dozen other members of Congress, including AOC, have also spoken at the rallies. To travel, the committee paid $562,000 for 11 private jet trips, almost $17,000 for a chauffeured car or limousine service 11 times. For lodging, it paid almost $30,000 to stay at four-star hotels 15 times. You believe this? Paul Dane, chairman of the Vermont Republican Party, said Sanders is out of touch with ordinary state citizens. Yeah, he's a hypocrite. He's a fraud. He's a buffoon. These people are really bastards, and they're going to destroy our country if we let them. Cholera. We salute our armed forces, police officers, firefighters, emergency personnel, ICE, our trucker brothers and sisters, the men and women in Israel, the men and women in Ukraine, the men and women in Persia. And you, the American people, the great American people, God bless you. Thanks for listening. 10 a.m. tomorrow, Eastern. Kennedy's.
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1: A colleague of mine was telling me the other day about how their Instagram feed is filled with videos, most of them kind of funny, about how grandparents and friends tend to bulldoze new parents out of the way to get to see their baby. As a dad of three daughters, I know how life really does become all about them the moment those kids are born. But I also know parents are still people, too, who need their own attention beyond being mom or dad. And moms, in particular in those early years, can feel especially invisible in the eyes of other people. So what can you do to stop contributing to what is known as maternal invisibility? Women we spoke to said these two things were the most helpful. When people stopped to ask how they could best support them, number one, or when they took the initiative to handle certain tasks that obviously needed to be done. I'm Dr. Sanjay Gupta, helping you live a better life.
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0: Sullivan here. Our number, hello, 877-381-3811, 877-381-3811. We've got tons to do. We've got to jump into the DNA pool. Oh, yeah. Oh, yes. We're going to talk about what the president said in Iran. We're going to talk about many other things, but I want to congratulate the terror lobby. You know, they always talk about the Israel lobby. Let's talk about the terror lobby, the Arabs and the Islamists. They're very active. And they're electing people to Congress in the Democrat Party. Not one in the Republican Party, let me mind you. Not one. Not one. But the Democrat Party is flooded with them. With Marxists, Islamists, Marxists and Islamists. Oh, yeah. This Democrat from Maryland, his name's Van Hollen. He is a translucent American, a.k.a. he's whiter than white. He's almost like, you know, a see-through. He's a translucent American. And he's the greatest friend the Islamists have in Congress. He, Bernie Sanders, the red Stalinist, Talib, Hamasian, in my opinion, and so forth and so on. But this guy in Maryland, Chris Van Hollen, praised by CARE, utterly trashing the state of Israel constantly, never says a negative word about the Islamists, Qatar, nothing. Comes to the defense of Iran. Yeah, that's what the Democrat Party, and this guy in particular, does when they attack Trump, our commander-in-chief, trying to defeat the regime in Iran. Not even nuclear missiles get in his way. As this big op-ed in the New York Slimes. It's time to break with Israel. It's time to defund Israel. It's time to do this with Israel. Do that with Israel. Israel. Two-state solution. What a jackass. And the Democrats are goose-stepping right behind him in the Senate because they want him to be the next majority leader. Once Schumer leaves. Schumer won't leave until he has to leave. Van Hollen, Chris Van Hollen is his name. Most of you never heard of him, for good reason. But he might as well walk on the Senate floor with one of those Palestinian, what do they call them, Mr. Producer? Those scarves. Kifa, that's it. You'd be very good on one of these game shows. Kifa. Not a kippa, kifa. He's really into it, this guy. Just a horrendous op-ed. And then they come out of the woodwork, these Democrats, like cockroaches. I agree with Chris. Oh, Chris wrote a great piece. Oh, Chris, you're just so great. As they goose-step behind him. That's right, I said it. The Democrat Party. Party of slavery. The party of Islamism. Never the party of Americanism. Never, ever. Never. Party of Mandami and Talib and Omar and Hamaway. Who? Adam Hamaway. H-A-M-A-W-Y. He's a plastic surgeon. He served in the military. Ours. He's a good guy. Just because he traveled with the blind sheik, just because he was an interpreter with the blind sheik, just because he worked with the Benevolence International Foundation, later shuttered as an Al-Qaeda front group, that's the new news today. He's a good guy. And here's the piece in the Jewish Insider. Adam Hamawazi, this guy is in line to be the Democrat representative, a Democrat representative from New Jersey. Now, when I was growing up in Philadelphia, New Jersey was a very ethnic state, mostly Italians and Irish, I'm being honest. And then you had a number of Hispanics coming in, particularly in South Jersey, because very agriculture-oriented. And now all of a sudden, you got these heavy-duty pockets of Islamists. Paterson, New Jersey, claims to be the Palestinian city in the United States. They fly the Palestinian flag. They're naming streets after Palestinians. Oh, they're having a good old time. Dearborn, Michigan. Oh, yeah. Popping up cities in Texas. Starting to pop up in cities in Florida. Ooh. Bet you have a governor there who's trying to do something about it. The same in Texas. But in these Democrat states, they embrace them because they view them as Democrat votes. Who cares? Who cares if they want to devour our society? Who cares if they live in segregated communities? Who cares if Sharia law is their law? Who cares? They're going to vote Democrat. In fact, we're going to have a number of them run for Democrat positions as our candidates. Power, baby. That's all that matters. Adam Hamways. H-A-M-A-W-Y-S. Have you heard anybody talk about this today? No, nobody. Nobody. Hamaway's past relationship with terrorist mastermind Sheikh Omar Abdulrahman has loomed over his rapid rise in the race to succeed retiring Representative Bonnie Watson Coleman. Their relationship spanned a 1991 road trip the two took together to Detroit. Hamway's service as the Sheikh's translator for a press conference, which Abdulrahman, the blind Sheikh, denied any role in the 1993 World Trade Center bombing, and Hamway's testimony on the Sheikh's behalf at his 1995 trial. Hello, hello. Any Americans left in this district? Hello. Where the Islamist leader was convicted of plotting to carry out a campaign of terrorist attacks in New York City. But just 1 year before, Hamway took the witness stand to describe his travels with Abdulrahman, and now congressional candidate made a different journey with another party entangled in terrorist conspiracies to Bosnia. Ooh. What a place to vacation. Have you ever been to Bosnia, Mr. Producer? Well, you might not come back. To Bosnia, where the group subsequently shut down for providing, quote, logistical support, unquote, to Al-Qaeda. Oh, let me get this straight. Let me get this straight. He took a journey. A journey to Bosnia with a group subsequently shut down for providing logistical support to Al-Qaeda. I'm sure Bernie Sanders will support him. I'm sure Chris Van Hollen will support him. I'm sure Hakeem Jeffries will support him. In a 1996 interview with the Newark Star-Ledger, according to a copy Jewish Insider recovered through an archive of print publications, Hamway described volunteering in Bosnia during the summer of 1994 with a Chicago-based nonprofit called the Benevolence International Foundation. Remember, Bernie Sanders was literally with a Stalinist kibbutz in Israel when he was a young man. Stalinist. This guy's with an Al-Qaeda-related organization. Ah, the Democrats are great, aren't they? But it's AIPAC we have to worry about. Yeah, AIPAC. And the power of the Jews. I worked in Sarajevo for 10 days, and then the rest in Zenica, a large regional center in central Bosnia, Hamway, who had just graduated from medical school, told the paper about the 5 weeks he spent with the organization. How many of you spent 5 weeks with an Al-Qaeda-related organization? Raise your hand. How many of you spent 5 minutes with an Al-Qaeda-related organization? Raise your hand. Quote, we went out to hospitals around the area and in the mountains to check what supplies they needed, and we tried to deliver them. This guy just happens to show up. The other day I read you the article where he was a translator again for the blind Sheikh, a terrorist, who almost blew up the World Trade Center the first time. I was just there in a turbo. How do you know? Now he's with this Al-Qaeda-related organization. 5 days. Yeah, pal. We're on to you, you jerk. Sarajevo and Zenica were the exact cities where the Benevolence International maintained its office, this group tied to Al-Qaeda. Offices that Bosnian authorities raided in 2002, part of a joint effort with U.S. authorities to dismantle the group, which they had identified as a front for Al-Qaeda. It was only 5 days. It was 5 days. That's it, 5 days. And yet he's the Democrat running for this position in this congressional district. The 9/11 Commission report would later identify the foundation's base in the Bosnian capital as part of the, quote, impressive array of offices that covertly provided financial and other support for terrorist activists, unquote, that Osama bin Laden established in the early 1990s. Hamway, who has scored endorsements from Bernie Sanders. What a piece of crap that old commie is. Representatives Ro Khanna, there you go, Ilhan Omar, Alexandria Ocasio-Cortez, and Rashida Tlaib. There you are. This is the, you know, they have like the progressive, what do they call them, different elements within the Democrat, Republican parties. The Black Caucus, the Progressive Caucus. This is the terror-supporting caucus right here. Bernie Sanders, Ro Khanna, Ilhan Omar, AOC, Tlaib, and the rest. This is the terror-supporting caucus right here. They endorsed this guy. They didn't respond to repeated questions about his relationship with the Benevolence International and his contacts and activities in Bosnia. The plastic surgeon has emerged as a front runner in the congressional race despite his relationship with the blind sheik, receiving significant coverage in recent weeks. A 1995 court transcript shows how the then medical student, Hamaway, described meeting the Islamic leader in 1991, visiting him at his home, accompanying him on a 13-hour van trip to the conference in Detroit. I'm just being helpful. That's all, helpful. The courtroom, he and the sheik greeted each other warmly, and Hamway denied a government informant's claim that Abdulrahman had urged the assassination of then-president of Egypt. But no other publication has reported Hamway's connection to Benevolence International since the Star Ledger interview in 1996. Oh, yes, we're busy chasing Trump. We're busy chasing Trump and promoting Massey, you know. We don't have time for people who've aligned themselves with terrorists and terrorist organizations. Plus, there's so many running in the Democrat Party. We don't want to, you know, upset the apple cart there. According to evidence federal prosecutors proffered in court and the affidavits of federal agents, the 2002 raids on the Bosnian offices recovered weapons. Correspondence between the group's chief executive, Yabba Dabba Doo, and Bin Laden, from the 1980s and 90s, letters from other al-Qaeda leaders on battles and financial transactions, a photo of bin Laden and Arnott together, and organizational chart of al-Qaeda, and go on and on and on. Details regarding training camps and al-Qaeda operations in Afghanistan, Pakistan, and Sudan. Oh, Pakistan, aren't they our moderator, Mr. Producer? Oh, yes, with Iran. According to Marco Attila Jorge, a political science professor and historian at the Sarajevo School of Science and Technology, the early 1990s saw a global mobilization of Muslims to aid their co-religionists in the Balkans. Facing a Serbian onslaught, the embattled Bosnian government accepted this support, even though the involvement of foreign Islamic militants would later cause frustration and embarrassment for authorities there. I want to go on. We'll take a little break. This is a Democrat candidate for the United States Congress and in New Jersey. New Jersey used to be known for tomatoes and peaches, you know, at the vegetable and fruit stands. That's the way I remember it. Great delis, great bagels. Bagels, oh. Now New Jersey's getting known for Islamists with ties to terrorists. I'll be right back.
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4: Making sure your kids get enough sleep. It's one of the most important things you can do for them as a parent, and yet it's often overlooked. Not only does sleep in the early years set the stage for mental and physical health, it also creates the foundation for how one sleeps later in life. That's according to the National Sleep Foundation. Now, that organization recommends 14 to 17 hours a night for newborns, 12 to 15 for infants, 11 to 14 for toddlers, 10 to 13 for preschoolers, and 9 to 11 for school-aged children. When it's age appropriate, start by talking to your kids about why sleep is important. It helps their body grow, helps their brains learn, helps their mood stay steady. Don't underestimate the importance of a routine. You can even narrate what you're doing step by step to help them along the way. I'm Dr. Sanjay Gupta, helping you live a better life.

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0: Yes, AIPAC, made up of American citizens, no Israelis, no foreign money, AIPAC. Look at all the control they have in the Democrat Party. As the Democrats keep what? Promoting Islamists with terror ties. Not just Islam, with terror ties. They work with CARE. They defend Qatar. I know the administration does too. That's an area that I have real problems with. But that's the way it is. But we don't nominate individuals like this. The federal evidence file in the case against the Benevolence International and Arnot described how the terror organization deployed a representative to the Balkans in late 1992 on a fact-finding mission for bin Laden, part of a plan to establish a base for operations in Europe against al-Qaeda's true enemy, the United States. The materials assert that senior al-Qaeda officials credited the Benevolence International with obtaining funds and weapons for the jihadist group, as well as with helping al-Qaeda secure arms for Bosnian militants. By the time Hamway, the candidate Democrat in New Jersey, arrived... Well, I'll finish this when we come back, but I am going to finish.
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5: People have started using AI for all sorts of things, but I cannot think of an area where the stakes are higher than your health. First of all, I'll tell you this. I know doctors who have cracked some seemingly impossible cases with the help of AI, so it can be a powerful tool. But AI can also hallucinate, provide bad advice, and be just as confident when it does that. If you do decide to plug any personal medical information into one of these chatbots, you should know that while the companies that created them have robust privacy protections in place, they are not bound by HIPAA, like your healthcare provider is. 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Always get a second opinion. And remember, if you ever experience concerning symptoms, skip the AI consult and head straight to the ER. I'm Dr. Sanjay Gupta, helping you live a better life.
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2: Okie dokie. Finishing up this piece, The Jewish Insider. By the time this guy, Hamaway, this is the guy that wants to be in Congress, by the time he arrived in Bosnia for this Al-Qaeda front group, the Syrian-born Arnaut had already been arrested in Croatia on suspicions of weapons smuggling, according to a 2002 handbook from the Austrian National Defense Academy, and then apparently managed to escape from prison and continued forming and supervising the training centers near Zenica. An attorney for Arnaut called this account of his client's activities unsupported. The area near Zenica was where this guy Hamway, again the congressional candidate, Democrat, reported working in 1994. It was also where the Bosnian army had recently set up its El Mujahideen unit for foreign fighters who had poured into the war zone, according to the European Court of Human Rights. This is a very well-researched article of the Jewish Insider. And among the organizations providing the unit with funds and assistance, the court found the Benevolence International Foundation. This group with links to Al-Qaeda. According to the testimony of FBI agent Robert Walker, Benevolence International was originally the creation of Saudi Sheikh Al-Abdul Jah Yabba Dabba. Oh, our Saudi friends. Our Saudi friends who are so offended when people call them out. They can go to hell. They were involved in 9/11 and we still haven't gotten all the info. And since sanctioned Al-Qaeda financier, the group, Walker attested, operated in tandem with the terror group across multiple nations, providing it with logistical support. That's right. Benevolent International was used in the early 1990s by Osama bin Laden as a means to transfer money to bank accounts generally held by purported relief organizations in countries where Al-Qaeda members or associates were conducting operations, said the Walker affidavit, which cities multiple confidential informants reads, Arnaut was an administrator for Osama bin Laden who distributed funds at times on behalf of bin Laden. Arnaut incorporated the Benevolence International branch in the United States in 1992, served as its CEO. In 1994 year, the year Hamway volunteered with this group, its leadership included Muhammad Loy Bazid, an alleged Al-Qaeda co-founder who sought to secure weapons-grade uranium for the terrorist group. All right, stop. It goes on, and there's a lot more. Hamway is spelled H-A-M-A-W-Y. This is the guy who wants to be a Democrat representative in the United States Congress. The enemy is here, ladies and gentlemen. They are within. The organization CARE, a Hamas front group, has been organizing this since the 1900s. Excuse me, since the 1990s. They're secreting themselves into our culture, into our media, into our politics, and now into our government. They'll be secreting themselves into our court system. This is how they're taking down Britain. This is how they're taking down Paris. It's how they're taking down the rest of Europe. And this is the playbook. Right here, right now, they use these left-wing parties, whether it's the Labor Party or the National Socialist Party, depending on where it is, and here the Democrat Party, because you have slugs, thugs, like Chris Van Hollen. You've got lifelong communists, like Bernie Sanders and Jamie Raskin. You've got other operatives. Now you have Tlaib and Omar. And AOC, the Democratic Socialists of America. They're all here. They wake up in the morning with energy, with motivation. They are revolutionaries. Revolutionaries to take down this great country in the 250th anniversary of the Declaration of Independence. That's why I call this program the Voice of America. The Voice of America. I've got to fight off the woke Reich, R-E-I-C-H, filled with anti-Semites, neo-Nazis, neo-fascists, and I have to fight off and expose the Marxist Islamists. Now, ask yourselves how the Democrat Party tolerates a guy like Hamway, like Planter in Maine, like Yabba Dabba Doo in Michigan. New Jersey's already sending a radical kook, congresswoman, to the House of Representatives. This is serious stuff, America. Serious stuff. What has given the plastic surgeon such recent prominence has been his volunteer work in the Gaza Strip during Israel's war with Hamas, including at the European Hospital in Khan Yunis. The IDF struck the hospital repeatedly in 2025 to take out an underground Hamas command center that it said operated beneath the medical center. Multiple interviews in the far-left media, Hamaway has denied the existence of such a terrorist post and insisted to the Jacobin, that's a communist media operation, that the facility was a completely benign civilian hospital with no tunnels underneath it. Well, then it's the only hospital with no tunnels underneath it in Gaza. The IDF has contradicted his account with footage of subterranean passages, including where it reported recovering the body of Hamas leader Mahmoud Sinwar. Hamas subsequently confirmed the killing. So Sinwar's just hanging out. Just hanging out under the hospital. I mean, come on now. What are you, a warmonger? A neocon? What are you? Are you a Jew? An Israeli supporter? What are you? We can't trust you. No. We'll trust the enemy. The enemy. The blind sheik, I didn't know what he was going to do. I was just with him, an interpreter. I just happened to be in Bosnia with this organization. We were trying to help people. You understand? Yeah. Just because it had Qatar ties, the Benevolent International, how would I know? I was just in Gaza. I was at the hospital. I didn't see any tunnels. I looked everywhere. I didn't see any tunnels. I'm just there saving lives and helping people. I'm a good Democrat. Uh-huh. Well, we'll post this as we post all the articles I use and collect, even the ones I don't use. Right, Mr. Producer? We will post them all on MarkLevinShow.com, the mothership, where we keep all of our articles for you so you can read it yourself. The title is Leading New Jersey Democrat Congressional Candidate Adam Hamaway, H-A-M-A-W-Y, volunteered with Al-Qaeda-tied group in Bosnia. So he's an interpreter for the blind sheik. He volunteered with this group, this Al-Qaeda front group. There he is in Gaza, giving eyewitness account. No tunnels under this hospital. And the Israelis show film. Oh, there's not only tunnels there. That's where we killed, you know, Sinwar. Well, that's their interpretation. I mean, I got more of Mondami today. A lot of you people don't live in and around New York City. You know why I'm dealing with this. Because he's taken over. He's devouring the biggest city we have. The important financial center, he's conquering it. He's dissembling it. He's depopulating it with people he doesn't support and repopulating it with people he does support. New York City, for God's sakes. All these republics who are out there saying, let them have New York City, then we'll show everybody how badly it's run. Is that how you win a political battle? He gave up the biggest city in the country. People don't want to fight. I don't mean with fists. They don't want to fight. They're intimidated. They're afraid. They just go on with their lives like nothing's going on. And so they give acquiescence to these people, to these Marxists and Islamists. Many with terror ties. And so they take advantage of us. We don't seem to have the will to stand up to this. Our ruling class, and by that I don't mean the president, but I mean our ruling class, the rest of it, across the country, whether it's local, state, federal, whether it's cultural, they don't seem to have the stomach for this. And it's swirling around us. How much more evidence do we need? What the hell else do we need? Marching in our streets, burning our flag? I play clip after clip where they tell us they want to destroy this country. What else do we need? I'll be right back.
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9: A colleague of mine was telling me the other day about how their Instagram feed is filled with videos, most of them kind of funny, about how grandparents and friends tend to bulldoze new parents out of the way to get to see their baby. Now, as a dad of three daughters, I know how life really does become all about them the moment those kids are born. But I also know parents are still people, too, who need their own attention beyond being mom or dad. And moms, in particular in those early years, can feel especially invisible in the eyes of other people. So what can you do to stop contributing to what is known as maternal invisibility? Women we spoke to said these two things were the most helpful. When people stopped to ask how they could best support them, number one, or when they took the initiative to handle certain tasks that obviously needed to be done. I'm Dr. Sanjay Gupta, helping you live a better life.
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See, I've been told from some people on Capitol Hill that Chris Van Hollen's wife is a radical. I'm just repeating what I've been told by a couple of damn good sources, too. She's a foreign policy analyst who previously worked for the U.S. State Department, specializing in the Eastern Mediterranean.

0: I'm sure if she's a radical left-wing kook, she's very proud of it. Very proud of her husband and his alliance with CARE and other Islamist organizations. Why not? Used to work at the State Department. We all know everybody that worked at the State Department, certainly in prior administrations, are pro-American, aren't they, Mr. Producer? Oh, yeah. Very pro-American over there. You know, we talk a lot in this country about defending life. We debate it, we argue it, we vote on it. But the real question is this: what are we actually doing about defending life? There's a beautiful place, a loving place. It's called Sanctuary of Hope. It's not about slogans. It's about action. It's a refuge for young, often terrified, unwed mothers, teen girls, who feel like they have nowhere to turn. 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I'll call 855-694-9647. 855-694-9647. That's right. Jews and Christians standing shoulder to shoulder for life, to protect life, to promote life, and to defend our country. Liberty's Voice, my video podcast, really good one today. I hope you'll check it out. I'll give you a little taste of it. Cut one, go.
1: We're dealing with a completely different Democrat Party right now that hates America, that's embracing Marxism, Islamism, the woke Reich, R-E-I-C-H, that we've talked about here. Many of them are throwing in with the Democrat Party, too. That doesn't mean some Republicans who've been defeated, who are hanging on till the end of their terms, aren't going to be angry, and that they have to be dealt with. I get that. What I'm saying is what President Trump has done and is doing is not unique in history. What is incredibly unique is FDR, considered one of the most popular presidents in history and the Democrats' favorite president, more than Washington and Lincoln, because as I said, he was a socialist. He got blown out.
0: Yes, because FDR tried a purge in 1938. And I'll be talking more about this on Life, Liberty, and Live-In, probably on Saturday. Our second clip from today's Liberty's Voice video podcast, cut two, go.
1: President had a massive win in Texas yesterday, and he's had massive wins throughout, hasn't he? In fact, his endorsement is like the gold standard. That's why candidates want it so desperately. At least in the Republican primary, it makes all the difference in the world, and the evidence is obvious. Has any other president tried this before? And some have. And for the Democrats out there, both of you, the fact is that FDR tried this, and he failed miserably.
0: I could have sworn Traitor Tucker Carlson declared a week or two ago that MAGA was dead.

I could have sworn that the other day, Megyn Kelly declared that MAGA has shrunk to nothing but supporters of Mark Levin. Do you see how out of touch these nitwits are? Do you see how out of touch they are? How they're trying to undermine the president, undermine conservatism and MAGA, undermine the midterm elections. They're out for blood. It's as if it's coming out of their eyes, Mr. Producer. The only influence they have is to dispirit a certain percentage of the people out there, but they have absolutely zero influence in the Republican Party. That's why the Democrat Party media is constantly promoting them and platforming them and using them to attack conservatives, using them to attack the President of the United States and MAGA. They're useful idiots. You've got little Ada Fuentes stuck in a prepubescent situation. I heard Jesse Waters use that phrase today. He must be a listener. Who uses prepubescent, Mr. Producer? He's a good guy, Jesse, too. Prepubescent. He's stuck. Mad at the world. Blames the Jews. Blames the Jews that he hasn't fully been able to achieve puberty. It's the fault of the Jews and Israel. I can't help it. That's in his DNA, which apparently is mixed blood, as I understand it. That's right. But he's going to vote Democrat, he said. We need to destroy the Republican Party. Traitor Tucker Carlson says the same thing. Kelly, well, she's of two minds. Neither of which are particularly together, head up to a high IQ, I might add. We'll be right back.

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10: If you are struggling with substance abuse, alcohol, pills, whatever it may be, first of all, it's nothing to be ashamed of. We know addiction is a brain disease, and we also know getting into recovery can be tough. Also, in case this helps, I want to tell you about a new study at a Harvard School of Public Health, which found that spiritual belief, the idea of a steady religious practice, had a protective effect from addiction. Experts we talked to told us there were probably a few reasons why this might be the case. Number one, excessive drug and alcohol use would not be the norm in a religious community, and people want to fit in. Two, a belief in a higher power provides people with hope and solace, great foils for addiction. And three, and I think there's some merit to this, regular attendance in a faith community also provides connection. Just like in AA, camaraderie and social support is often what you need. I'm Dr. Sanjay Gupta, helping you live a better life.
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3: He's here. 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
4: Welcome back, America. I'm reading a little bit of the history of this guy, Chris Van Hollen, the senator from Maryland, who has such a hate-on for Israel and Jews, in such a love affair with Islamists and CARE and other such groups. He's 66, and basically he has spent his entire life as a staffer in politics and then in a politician. He worked on Capitol Hill for a senator. He became a delegate in the Maryland House. He became a state senator in the Maryland Senate. He became a congressman, and he became a congressman in a district that was once held by a very liberal Republican, Connie Morello. But the Speaker of the House, because Maryland is so politically one-sided, decided he was sick of having this one Republican, this Connie Morello, so he added five heavy Democrat districts to already a Democrat congressional district, which he was winning by the skin of her teeth on several occasions. So they added five heavy Democrat districts, mostly from African-American districts in Prince George's County. And Van Hollen ran against her in that district, and he won. So Van Hollen became a gerrymandered congressman. That's how he got his seat. It was handed to him. And he served there 14 years. Then he decided he wanted to be a senator. And so he became a senator when Barbara Mikulski retired. He was born in Pakistan. He was raised by a father who was a foreign service officer, and his mother, who worked at the CIA and the State Department. So that can go either way, radical left or conservative, but it's obviously radical left. He went to all these Ivy League schools, got a law degree from Georgetown, immediately became a legislative assistant to a very liberal Republican, Mathias, for a couple of years. Then he was an assistant on the Senate Committee on Foreign Affairs, legislative assistant to Maryland Governor William Donald Schaefer, actually a pretty good guy. But he did that for 2 years. Then he runs for the Maryland General Assembly, and he serves there for, it looks like, 12 years. First in the House of Delegates for 4 years, then in the State Senate. And then he runs for this House seat after it was gerrymandered for him to take out the Republican. Now he's a senator. As a senator, he's been one of the loudest voices for the Islamists, for the Palestinian Authority. He's been one of the loudest voices against the State of Israel. I'm looking at this going back years. But, of course, the liberal Democrat Jews in Maryland, they don't care. Where's the Democrat? Vote Democrat, Democrat, vote Democrat. Because that's their religion. Just being honest. Like in New York and New Jersey, same damn thing. We can only get rid of Netanyahu and get a liberal prime minister. They sound just like the Democrats that they are. Just like it. So this guy, Van Hollen, is a radical. An extreme radical on these issues. He was raised as a radical by his parents, just like Raskin. Raskin's father, Marcus Raskin, founded the Institute for Policy Studies, a communist organization, in my view, and in many other people's view, that was on the wrong side of the Cold War, that was constantly undermining people like moderate Democrats and obviously Republicans and conservatives. And there he is, in a position of prominence, pushed up by the Democrat Party. Then there's Bernie Sanders, who literally went to a Stalinist kibbutz early in his life in Israel. Not just a communist kibbutz, a Stalinist kibbutz. Even the other communists were, Bernie's in the Marxist, Stalinist kibbutz. So there's three of the leaders of the Democrat Party right there. And you see these positions that we have as a result of them. As a result of them. Bad dude. Bad dude. And a radical in every other respect, too, by the way. He defeated in that House race Connie Morella, even though they loaded it up with Democrats, 51.74% to 47.52%. And since then, in the Senate races and in the House, and once they, you win that, you win it big. You win it big. Then he, in the U.S. Senate primary, got 53% of the vote with another Democrat. Now he gets 65% of the vote as a senator. As a senator. He's a dangerous man. And he wants to be the majority leader for the Senate. Democrats want Schumer, leaves, if he ever leaves. Who knows? So that's who's pushing this agenda. That's who's pushing this agenda. Yeah. Bad. These are bad people. And now they're loading up their candidates with Islamists and Marxists. They don't even hide it anymore. Here's Mondami talking about stealing private property. Mondami talking about stealing private property. Like a good Marxist. Not his private property in Uganda, mind you. No. His private property is not to be touched. Let's look at this. Mondami's plan to squash private landlords will be nothing but a disaster, a New York Post editorial. Zoran Mondami is right about the lack of decent, affordable housing in this season, but he's worse than clueless about solutions. That's the takeaway from the housing plan he dropped yesterday. He blames Gotham's housing woes on greedy landlords. So his solution, so-called, is to hand as much ownership as possible to government and community groups. Hello? Try to find a single New York City Housing Authority tenant who likes having government as their landlord and waiting months or years for, say, an elevator to get fixed. Because government runs things so well, especially in New York City, Especially there. Yet Mondami's plan is to build and reserve 400,000 quote-unquote affordable homes, 400,000 over the next decade, at a whopping cost of $22 billion, and we know that'll increase to $50, $100 billion, who knows. Money run by nonprofit groups of the city itself. Now, these nonprofit groups are usually communist-run groups, too, close to, the mayor. Mayor clearly knows that the NYCHA, the Housing Authority of New York City, is dysfunctional, but blames President Ronald Reagan for launching an era of funding cuts for public housing. Sorry, but Reagan shelled out $1.1 billion for day-to-day operation of public authorities in 1983. By 2023, Washington spent $5.1 billion, a five-fold spike far above inflation. Meanwhile, much of Mondami's plan is more of a jobs program. He wants all construction work here to pay combined wages and benefits of at least $40 an hour. and to expand project labor agreements, effectively union-dictated terms, for new developments. That sounds kind of costly, doesn't it, Rich? 400,000 properties, $40 an hour. So the city will get the fewest number of homes built for every dollar spent. He also vows to crack down on landlord violations, which is okay, except that the overwhelming number of serious violations are largely in rent-subsidized buildings, where rental incomes barely cover the cost. You see, that's the problem. The landlords can't keep up with the taxes and the upkeep because the rent amounts are frozen, even if you're millionaires and you've been there. Indeed, thousands of such buildings now face foreclosure. Thousands. With more and more landlords behind on their mortgages. And they're not allowed to increase the rent. Now, if that's not the stealing of private property, I don't know what is. The government tells you how much you can charge, and you can't even pay the taxes and the upkeep. Is that not, certainly indirectly, the stealing of private property? No wonder people want to get the hell out of there. I'm just being honest. The mayor's rent freeze will make it even worse. And any new owner, private, public, nonprofit, will face the same grim math. Unaffordability. Indeed, thousands of such buildings now face foreclosure. Thousands, with more and more landlords behind on their mortgages. How does Mamdani expect them to make repairs? All this is simply an excuse for expropriation. Quote, "We will take aggressive legal action to remove negligent owners and property managers," he says, "and will work to transfer ownership to responsible stewards." He's going to steal. They're going to make it impossible for landlords to pay their taxes and their upkeep, effectively confiscating the property and then giving it to community land trusts, nonprofits, even tenants themselves. Now, this is unconstitutional by every definition. Don't you love them when they say, you know, we believe in the Constitution of the United States? No, they don't. They're stealing private property from people. They're making it impossible for them to upkeep the property, to raise rent, making it impossible. And then they say, well, you're not upkeeping it, so we're taking it. Now, Mamdani's housing ideas chief, so-called, Sia Weaver, openly promotes imposing low rents and high taxes to squeeze the owners into foreclosure so the city can grab their properties. Well, there it is, America. There it is. And they want this for the whole country. They want it for the whole country. This is legalized theft, but after all, confiscating private property is the pillar of socialism and Marxism. Yet socialist theories about improving people's lives always run afoul of reality. The private sector will always supply and manage housing far better than the government, let alone hapless or corrupt community groups. Crushing the private sector won't magically make the public sector any less hapless. Mamdani's plan steers the city into a deeper housing crisis, and the very tenants he says he'll help will suffer the most. The city is going to go into a deep depression. It will go broke. People will go broke. People who make money see that they're going to go broke. I bet the city is depopulating faster than we even know right now. A Democrat, a Marxist Islamist, a Bernie Sanders devotee. This is what you get. Keep talking about nationalizing health care. Can you imagine? They'll destroy our hospitals. They'll destroy our pharmaceutical companies. They'll destroy the medical profession. It will all collapse. These are ideologues. They're not rational. They're ideologues. And they're imposing their ideology, even though it's failed everywhere it's tried. Doesn't matter. Taking over the biggest city in the country, and they plan to take over other cities, and they intend to take over the Democrat Party. And they are fundamentally doing it right now, step by step. I'll be right back.
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10: We've talked a lot about measles over the past year, but mumps has largely flown under the radar, even though it's been making a bit of a comeback as well. That's because fewer people are getting the MMR vaccine, which stands for measles, mumps, and rubella. The vaccine's been around for decades. It is effective. It is safe. What makes mumps outbreaks difficult to contain is that symptoms usually don't appear for 2 to 3 weeks after someone's been exposed. And that can make it hard to pin down where that exposure took place. And someone who is infected can transmit the virus to someone else before they are symptomatic. If you get sick, which could manifest like a run-of-the-mill respiratory virus or the telltale swelling of your cheeks and jaw, all you can really do at that point is to treat the symptoms and also isolate yourself so you don't infect anyone else. I'm Dr. Sanjay Gupta, helping you live a better life.
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0: Oy, oy, oy. Well, here he is, Mondami, at a rally yesterday. Cut 13, go.
1: Through our new citywide campaign, Fix the City, we will focus on the worst landlords in New York City.
0: Well, that would be you.
1: When necessary, we will take aggressive legal action to remove negligent owners and property managers. And for buildings that have suffered chronic neglect.
0: So here you have individuals who can't raise their rates. They know the buildings are deteriorating, having difficulty paying their property taxes. And now they're going to have to pay lawyer fees to defend the property that effectively they don't even control anymore. And what do you think about this? It's all a ruse to steal private property. Happening right in the United States, in our biggest city, our biggest financial center, with the most valuable real estate in the country. Here's this punk, after a few months in office. He has unleashed the Islamists against the Jews. That's what he's done. He's seeking to destroy the grocery stores, because here's what he knows. People need to eat. He wants to control that too. Then housing. We're going to steal the private property by squeezing the people who own the property. And not everybody who owns an apartment or a building and have owned it for decades is rich. But even if they are, they can't do anything about it. And so this is a incredible abuse of power. It is a police state. New York is becoming a police state, where if you are somebody who actually works for a living, whether you're a billionaire, in the middle class, whatever you are, you're the enemy, because you demonstrate that commerce works. You demonstrate that there are people who want to work and you work hard for what you get. You're the enemy. Because you demonstrate that the capitalist system is effective. He's at war with the capitalist system. He's using ideology. He's got the most radical types around him. So he's pushing out the Jews. He wants it as uncomfortable as possible, bringing in the Islamists and illegal aliens. He's raising your property taxes considerably to destroy home ownership. Says he's going to build 400,000 units of whatever in 10 years, like he's going to get two terms and a half or two and a half, whatever. And they're going to be extraordinarily expensive because the minimum wage they're going to use is $40 an hour. Who's paying for that? Of course, we don't know. And the properties that exist, he's going to sick the lawyers on you for not upkeeping them. They're uninhabitable because he's made them uninhabitable. And then steal them from you. This guy is Castro, he is Stalin, he is Mao, with that stupid look on his face. That's what he is. Remember, Castro was 29, 30 years old when he led that communist revolution in Cuba. Remember, Mao never had a real job in his life, he was a teacher. Lenin never had a real job in his life, he was a so-called intellectual. And of course, Castro had been a lawyer for about 3 minutes. I'll be right back.
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7: A Better Life with Dr. Sanjay Gupta.
8: We all know how important it is to stay active as we age, especially as we get older. But I've come to realize that for as good as people are about getting their cardio in, a lot of older folks really don't seem to be doing the recommended amount of strength training or even understand why it's so important. It helps you stay functional and therefore independent for as long as possible. Certified strength and conditioning specialist Dana Santis says a great place to start is not with dumbbells or barbells, but with your body weight, which allows you to build strength while also learning how your body moves and where your limitations exist. It also reduces the risk of overwhelming your connective tissue, which adapts more slowly than muscles as we get older. Once you're comfortable, you can dial up that intensity, but do it slowly, do it carefully. I'm Dr. Sanjay Gupta, helping you live a better life.
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1: Yellow. And yellow again. You know, the gold story right now is about who's buying and how fast they're draining the market. This is very important. 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And in the U.S., demand for coins and bars and physically backed gold has surged, and the trajectory is north. It's going up. 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I hope you'll check it out. All right. More Mondami. Cut 14, go.
2: When everything from gas to food, construction prices are up, what do you expect a number like that to be by the end of this year?
3: You know, I think we're going to keep seeing numbers like that increase across the country, given the economic conditions that Americans are living with. As you said, the war in Iran also is not just a moral affront or
1: It's the war in Iran is blamed for everything now. The fact that these cities are out of control, their spending's out of control, their property taxes are out of control, sales taxes are out of control. The fact that these cities have been driving up costs, the Democrats have complete control of them. They're always looking for the shiny object, and the shiny object for them is Iran. Not the taxes on a gallon of gasoline, not the taxes on your property. Everything's taxed in these cities, everything. That's why some cities are more expensive than other cities, and some cities are way more expensive than other towns, having nothing to do with the Iran war. Affordability. I told you when he was mumbling that word a long time ago. That's a slogan. It's a bumper sticker. There's not a single place on earth where centralized government is affordable. If prices are forced down, then there's no availability. The shelves are empty. Cut 15, Mr. Producer, go.
3: at the beginning of NYCHA's inception, were shown a vision of city government delivering dignity for the most working class of the city. And yet over the last few decades, ever since the Reagan cuts, we have seen public
1: housing. Okay, so it's Ronald Reagan from the 1980s, you see? It's Reagan, it's the Iranian war, it's with this, it's that, it's capitalism, it's the oligarchy, it's billionaires. What a putz, an absolute putz. This crap may fly in a political science course, and not a very good one, at some school, Edge University, but it doesn't fly in the real world. Because this guy lives in an ideology. He doesn't live in the real world. And he walks around like he's a zombie with the eyes popping out of his head. Doesn't he? He walks around like he's one of these poltroons. Well, because he is. Well, let's hear what a real governor is like. And how you create wealth and how you attract more people moving into your state. How you keep prices down. How you increase home ownership. You do exactly the opposite that this bastard is doing in New York City. Exactly the opposite. If New York City had the capacity to elect a real tax slasher, a real private sector innovator, you'd see great growth in the city, wealth creation, prosperity spreading, new businesses, new home ownership. Like you see in Florida, including in Florida's cities. Here's America's governor, Ron DeSantis, at a press conference today. Cut 12, go.
4: We are going to work with the legislature on to be on the ballot. We'll begin with an initial raising of the homestead limit to $250,000 for all Florida homesteaders, with then the legislature commanded to enact a schedule that will lead to the full elimination of the homestead limit. Now, why this is something that I think will be very strong and I think something that will be meaningful, a $250,000 limit, that eliminates property tax for 60% of Florida homeowners. Once you put a schedule in, and this would be something that we'd work with the legislature on after the vote is taken in November if it's successful, when you raise to $500,000 limit, that's 92%. Of all Florida residents would be tax-free.
1: 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And your property taxes slashed. I don't mean cut. I mean slashed. First $250,000, then up to $500,000. Covering 92% of all Floridians. That means many of the poor, lower middle class, the people Mondami claims to care about. So DeSantis is trying to do what actually works. Freeze up your money. Freeze up your earnings. It creates jobs. It creates businesses. And entrepreneurs want to come there. It's a fantastic program. Mondami's view is caps, massive taxes, redistribution of wealth, centralized bureaucratic decision-making, and the government take over in bigger, bigger parts of the private sector. Now, that's not going to work any more than it works in North Korea or Cuba or not worked in Venezuela. You pick the country. Florida's becoming what Hong Kong used to be. A massively successful enterprise zone, if you will, which has been destroyed completely by communists. And, of course, they take your liberty away, too. When you steal somebody's property, like he's talking about, steal their buildings. Because they can't afford to upkeep because you've already stolen their income. That reminds me of communist in banana republics throughout Central and South America. I remember when Hugo Chavez, it was disgusting. Decades ago, when he took over Venezuela by a coup, he got elected, claiming again, like Castro, to be a Democrat, to help the people, much like Mondami. And then basically that was it. There was never really an election again, or elections, phony elections. But he would walk down the main street in Caracas, Venezuela. And he said to reporters, I remember this film like it was yesterday. And he said it in Spanish, but it had English interpretation. He pointed to these office buildings, pointed to that building, pointed to this building. He said, you see these buildings? Yeah. They now belong to us. They said, what do you mean? We're expropriating them. We're taking them. And they just took one after another. That's what Mondami's doing. He's creating a facade. Well, you know, they're run down. They can't keep them up. Well, you make them run down. Well, that's, you know. And they're just going to steal them. He's doing the same thing. And in Florida, it doesn't even enter the mind of the governor to do something like that. The opposite enters his mind, which is these counties, you know, the state, we don't control real estate taxes. So we got to get these counties under control, including Republican counties that are out of control, completely out of control. And what we're going to do is start a 250,000 exclusion. No real estate tax for up to $250,000 on your home. That's pretty damn good, don't you think, Mr. Producer? Then we're going to get it to $500,000 because that covers 92% of our population. No property tax on up to $500,000 of your home. No state income tax. Well, how are you going to afford all these things? First of all, we're not going to do all things for you, but secondly, the things that a state is supposed to do are going to be done. But we have taxes through tourism. We have commercial taxes. We have all kinds of ways of getting money in here. How can it be that the state of Florida has 4 million more people than the state of New York? And their state budget is about 60% less than New York's budget. Did you know that, Mr. Producer? Did you know that, America? The state of Florida's budget is about 60% less than the budget of New York, and there's 4 million more people in Florida. And Florida has a lot of big cities. It's got a lot of cities, too. It's got a lot of diverse communities, too. That's right. It's crazy. I'll be right back.
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14: A better life with Dr. Sanjay Gupta.
15: We all know how important it is to stay active as we age, especially as we get older. But I've come to realize that for as good as people are about getting their cardio in, a lot of older folks really don't seem to be doing the recommended amount of strength training or even understand why it's so important. It helps you stay functional and therefore independent for as long as possible. Certified strength and conditioning specialist Dana Santis says a great place to start is not with dumbbells or barbells, but with your body weight, which allows you to build strength while also learning how your body moves and where your limitations exist. It also reduces the risk of overwhelming your connective tissue, which adapts more slowly than muscles as we get older. Once you're comfortable You can dial up that intensity, but do it slowly. Do it carefully. I'm Dr. Sanjay Gupta, helping you live a better life.
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tell you about Chapter, a new sponsor who I love. I'm already working with them for me, for my wife, for my older brother. So if you're turning 65 or you're older, then I know you're like me. You're getting bombarded with Medicare spam, and you're going to get a ton of it in a few months, and you're going to drown with it, and people are going to be panicking. I want you to get in front of this like I am right now. I'm working with Chapter right now. It's annoying and confusing, these mailers and robocalls and ads targeted to you everywhere you watch and listen. They all claim different things. What we need going through this process is real honest help from someone who's knowledgeable and somebody who will check every single offering nationwide and will be able to help you. 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They're the only ones that can do it. And my friends at Chapter cut through all the confusion and they simplify the process. They want to make this stage of your life less stressful, starting with a Medicare plan that actually fits your needs, your budget, your health issues, your prescriptions, the whole thing. 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Now, we're like brothers. We're going to have a lot of fun with each other. We'll get into heavy issues and so forth. 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Yes, yes, yes. We're both residents of Florida. So mark it down, 10 a.m. Eastern tomorrow. Hang out with Sean Hannity on YouTube, Spotify, Apple. It's a great video podcast. And don't forget my video podcast, which is out right now. You're going to learn a ton, and I know.

0: Oh, you're going to love it, too. Don't forget, Liberty's Voice, it's on Rumble and YouTube. Rumble and YouTube, Liberty's Voice, check it out now. It's available right now. Lots going on here, Mr. Producer, a lot going on here. And a lot of good stuff going on here. So let's listen to DeSantis start from the top. I cut it off. Cut 12, go.
1: We are going to work with the legislature on to be on the ballot. We'll begin with an initial raising of the homestead limit to $250,000 for all Florida homesteaders, with then the legislature commanded to enact a schedule that will lead to the full elimination of the homestead limit. Now, why this is something that I think will be very strong and I think something that will be meaningful, a $250,000 limit, that eliminates property tax for 60% of Florida homeowners. Once you put a schedule in, and this would be something that we'd work with the legislature on after the vote is taken in November if it's successful, when you raise to $500,000 limit, that's 92% of all Florida residents would be tax-free. I think this bottom-up approach is a better approach. You know, there have been some proposals where, you know, every homestead, they take two-thirds off every homestead or however they do it. And the problem with that just to me is, you know, even someone owns a $200,000 house isn't going to have eliminated. They're still going to be paying property tax. Someone has a $200 million home, what, they're going to get this massive? I'd rather focus on folks who are new homeowners, young people, seniors on fixed income, you know, our middle-class folks. And so this will be really significant. Now, why do it that way? Well, one, you got to pass it. Two, it's a way to be able to make this a smooth transition.
0: So, ladies and gentlemen, you see the different mindset. One is one of freedom and property rights and opportunity, less government. And the other is dark and grave and is destructive.
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13: Making sure your kids get enough sleep. It's one of the most important things you can do for them as a parent, and yet it's often overlooked. Not only does sleep in the early years set the stage for mental and physical health, it also creates the foundation for how one sleeps later in life. That's according to the National Sleep Foundation. Now, that organization recommends 14 to 17 hours a night for newborns, 12 to 15 for infants, 11 to 14 for toddlers, 10 to 13 for preschoolers, and 9 to 11 for school-aged children. When it's age appropriate, start by talking to your kids about why sleep is important. It helps their body grow, helps their brains learn, helps their mood stay steady. Don't underestimate the importance of a routine. You can even narrate what you're doing step by step to help them along the way. I'm Dr. Sanjay Gupta, helping you live a better life.
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1: 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Could be crazy. 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
1: Hello, America. 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Our number, hello, 877-381-3811. 877-381-3811. Speaking of Hannity, Sean Hannity, how are you, my friend?
2: My brother, the great one. Thank me. God bless us. How am I? What's going on?
1: First of all, we're going to do this podcast.
2: I just compliment you. So you did my podcast, and we drop it tomorrow morning at 10 o'clock. Like, you can go to hang out with Sean Hannity on YouTube or Spotify or, you know, anywhere you watch your video podcasts, and Apple's another place. But it's like we're...
1: It was a blast.
2: Friends, we're just joking around, cutting up, and then talking serious. But I wanted people to see another side of you that I know. And, you know, hear people hear this great constitutional scholar, a guy that loves our framers and our founders and our Constitution and, you know, the great philosophers that inspired these people. And you know all of this more than anyone else that I know, more than anyone, frankly, in the country, probably. And, you know, and you describe a lot of this background and you go into it in great, great detail. And then we evolve and I tell a few funny stories about you. And we talk about our friend Rush and how much we miss him. And one funny story about you, me and Rush having lunch. It was hilarious. Only cause you were, just was a great time. And then we went out to lunch together. We had a great day. It was fun.
1: It's like the old days because, truth be told, we're just so busy and far apart that it rarely happens.
2: Oh, my gosh.
1: And,
2: so busy.
1: But it was a lot of fun. It was a lot of fun, and I think the viewers are going to love it.
2: I mean, it's not like we were really even doing a show. It was just like, you know, although I was trying to bring out of you what I know about you so others can know it about you.
1: Did you succeed?
2: A method to my madness, but, oh, definitely. I never fail, Mark, ever. I'm only kidding.
1: Now you sound like Rush.
2: But
1: yeah.
3: Mark Levin, yes. The great one, F. Lee Levin and Sean Hannity are nothing. But for me, and there's truth to that, actually.
1: There is truth to that,
2: Because he paved the way for all of us. We talk about that.
1: And we miss him deeply.
2: About him? Oh, my, Mark, I can't believe it's 5 years. I can't believe it.
1: Crazy.
2: And we talk about it on the podcast. And I said it then. I think you, in your own way, said it then. I don't know if you remember. I'll tell a story that we didn't talk about on the air now. And I remember David, his brother, who is just a sweetheart, called me just before Rush announced that he had advanced stage 4 lung cancer. Which, when you hear it, if you know anything about cancer, you know it's a death sentence. You just know. And David said, look, I was sworn to secrecy. I wanted to give you a little bit of a heads up. So, because I know you're going on right after my brother. And David's been my agent my entire career. He's your agent, too. I mean, I don't think it's a secret. And he did it to help me. And I got on the phone with you. And we listened to that together. And we were heartbroken. I'm not going to lie. I mean, I was crying. I was upset. Mm-hmm. And it was so, and he was so stoic when he said it. I think one of the greatest things is when the president gave him the Medal of Freedom. Love that at the State of the Union. And that was just a hard, and I remember I looked up at the clock and it's 3:05 and I'm on right after he just announced this and I've got to like wipe my eyes clean and, you know, what am I going to say? I didn't know what I was going to say, Mark. Mm-hmm. And then I kind of like took his lead because he said it so stoically, like he did everything. And I just said, I'm gonna follow that example. And what I said at the time of his passing, and nobody can ever replace this guy.
1: No.
2: You know, everyone says, oh, they're all a bunch of Rush Limbaugh wannabes. I remember being criticized by people saying, you're no Rush Limbaugh. I'm like, you're right. You got no argument for me.
1: Exactly. Yeah.
2: I mean, there's only one Babe Ruth. There's only one Lou Gehrig. You know, he was one of one, as my friend Patrick Bet David said. One of one. Nobody else like him. There's nobody else like you either. You know,
1: or
2: and
1: you.
2: What you do. Well, you know, if you really want to be successful in our business, to me, you have to be your authentic self. You have to find your own voice. There's a great scene in Howard Stern's movie. I don't know if you ever watched Private Parts, the movie. Did you ever watch it?
1: No.
2: You need... Just the way you said that. No, never watched it. But I relate to that.
1: By the way, I'm not a Howard Stern hater. I'm not a Howard Stern hater.
2: No,
1: I think...
2: Not. He was one of the most gifted, talented broadcasters ever. I don't know why he went woke. The old
1: Stern
2: would have loved Donald Trump.
1: Yeah. But,
2: the old
1: I thought he was hilarious.
2: Loved Trump.
1: Yeah.
2: He did things. He was great. I don't like the, I don't know what happened to him. I just don't.
1: I agree.
2: And he doesn't care. He's like, I don't give a damn what you think. If you think I'm woke or whatever. But okay, well, everybody that I knew growing up that always listened to him, they don't listen to him anymore because they like the old guy better.
1: He was much the libertarian.
4: Yeah.
2: Yeah, and he's just a great broadcaster. But there's a scene in that movie, and I lived as a radio nomad traveling around the country when I first got into it and worked for no money, little money. I mean, I never thought I'd be successful at anything. I just knew that I loved doing it, and I feel to this day blessed to be able to do it. But there's a scene where he's starting out in radio, and I don't think you did this. I think in large part because I coached you through it.
4: Yeah, exactly.
2: But and I had no coaching, no help, no. But having listened to radio, I thought I had to sound like a radio guy. And you know, he does this scene, and now a check of our weather: hazy, hot, humid. Chance of late afternoon thunderstorms. Right now, it's 76 degrees in the big city here on WWWW. And that's not Howard Stern. But
1: no.
2: When he evolved into his natural personality, his natural self, doing what only he could do and only he could pull off, he was amazing.
1: Remind people about Formatics. That time I came to your house, I had these 5x7 cards. And you said, you know, Mark, you're great at substance. And I said, but I don't know how to get in and out. Explain.
2: So the story is, maybe
1: I didn't even want to do radio.
2: The podcast. We'll save it for another one. But here's, okay. So I kept pushing you to fill in for me. And you didn't want to do it. And you were reluctant and you were a pain in the ass about it, to be very blunt. And I'm like, Mark, you're a natural. You'd be great at it. You were born to do this. Trust me, I know. And he said, well, how do you do that intro thing? And I'm like, okay. I wrote down on little blue cards, hi, I'm Mark Levin, filling in for my friend Sean Hannity. Here's our toll-free telephone number, 1-800-941-SEAN. And then you said to me, I remember I started laughing. You go, then what do I do? Then I said, be you and talk and just prepare, you know, look at whatever the issues are that you're going to want to talk about. You don't have to script it, but know what you want to talk about and then let your natural passion take over. Give out the phone number and then start taking calls. And then sure enough, get off my phone, you big dope. You know, I don't know where that came from, but that came flying out pretty early on. And then I would say, okay, they're going to tell you, you know, at 20 after the hour to take a break, they'll give you the break sign. You go, okay, I wrote out another card. Okay, guys, we got to take a break. We're going to come back. When we come back, your phone calls are coming up next. The number is 800-941-SEAN. I'm Mark Levin, in for Sean Hannity. Your calls are next. And I wrote it out for you. That was all the teaching I did. I mean, I'd like to take credit for your brilliant brain, but God gets credit for that.
1: You know what's funny? Let me add to this. I once said to Rush, what am I going to do? There's you and there's Hannity. So all the air's been taken out. You got, he said. But nobody's heard from you. From you.
2: He was right.
1: Each of us are different.
2: Mm-hmm.
1: And then he once told me, Sean, I don't know if he ever told you this. He said, you know who you remind me of, F. Lee? He called me F. Lee all the time. He never called me Mark. In private, it was F. Lee, F. Lee. Okay. Or Flea. He called me Flea.
2: But F. Lee was F. Lee Bailey from the O.J. Simpson
1: Bailey.
2: Trial.
1: Yes.
2: Correct. Yeah.
1: But he said, you remind me of Joe Pine. I said,
2: oh,
1: Joe
2: yeah.
1: Pine?
2: Yeah, great guy, radio pioneer.
1: You know, from L.A. and Bob Grant WordPress. Oh, why? Because I didn't know anything. He said, you just do. Look it up. I looked at him and said, geez, I remind you of Joe Pine? Okay. Well, Joe Pine was a great broadcaster. Bob Grant, you and I were best buddies with him, was a great broadcaster. We learned a lot from him.
2: Get off my phone, you scumbag.
1: He's another great.
2: Oh, my
1: great.
2: God. You,
1: but, you know, Sean, you were great. Hey, seriously. You're a huge broadcaster. Let me say it. Don't interrupt. You're a huge broadcaster.
2: Yeah.
1: Everybody says to me, Sean reminds me of the guy next door. This is important. And I know you personally. Nothing has ever gone to your head. You're not arrogant. You don't need to be seen at fancy events. You pretty much keep to yourself. You have a handful of buddies and friends and so forth. You're a family man. You are the guy next door. That's who you are. And that is a great, it's not a role. It is reality. And you work your ass off as well. You work your ass off for radio, for TV. Go ahead.
2: This is very hard for me to listen to compliments about me, to be very honest.
1: It's true.
2: But, you know, the only thing I can say to that is this, is that I feel like I've lived an undeserved life. We talked about this on the podcast that drops tomorrow at 10 a.m. And more importantly, Mark, I if I have any little talent or ability, is I can take all the information that is news of the day for my audience, compress it, and even take articles from very smart people way smarter than me, and relay the content, the meaning, the insight that people are trying to express to their readers that nobody has time to read anymore anyway, but that's our job to read. And people live very, very busy lives. You know who makes this country great, Mark? Not me. Nobody on the air. The people that make this country great, I will say our president has more courage than, you know, any politician in the last 150 years. But it's the people that work hard every day. The firemen, the policemen, the garbage men, the nurses, the doctors, the lawyers. They get up. They work hard. They pay their taxes. They play by the rules. They raise their kids. They go to church or synagogue over the weekend. They cook breakfast. They make lunch for their kids for school. They help them study at night. They crash and get up and grind it out the next day again. Those are the people. That's who I identify with. That is where I came from. That has never left me, and it's never going to leave me. If it was going to leave me, it would have left me a long time ago.
1: Mm-hmm.
2: And I've never forgotten that part of my life. My parents were much better people than me in my mind. They worked their fingers to the bone. They had very difficult, hard lives. They were both, you know, both grew up dirt poor. All four of my grandparents come from Ireland, dirt poor. And I know I stand on their shoulders. Just like I know how great your dad was. I know how great mm-hmm. your family was. And I know, you know, they're all looking down from heaven. Mm-hmm. And, you know, and there's a big smile on their face because they played the role in our success. And all your listeners right now, hearing us right now, you know, the Levinites, as you call them, it's almost like a book in the Bible.
1: Mm-hmm.
2: and they all have their story to tell. And it's very similar to our story. And I'm going to tell you something. When I was a contractor for 10 years, you know, when I worked in restaurants for 10 years, nobody wanted a selfie. Nobody wanted an autograph. I was lucky to get a paycheck. I was grateful to get a paycheck. And, you know, people ask me every once in a while, well, does it get it, you know, if they see me taking a lot of selfies or something, I'm like, no, I'm grateful because I don't have the job that I love but for them. Mm-hmm. And I've never forgotten that. You've never forgotten that. And, you know, the people that are listening to us now, I want them to know how great they are and how much we appreciate them, how much we know how good things are. If we care a lot about this country, the reason we are all so passionate in fighting for our beliefs, like, for example, on Iran, I don't want our children and grandchildren inheriting a bunch of Islamo-fascists that chant death to Israel, death to America, with nuclear weapons and ballistic missiles that can reach London and Paris, holding the world hostage. And I don't really feel like arguing with stupid people that can't see that. I just don't. So I care about those people, their families, their children, their grandchildren, because it's really not about us anymore, Mark. You know, our days, you know, our days are numbered here. We're on God's time. All of us, everybody listening, we're all on God's time. And he'll call us all home one day.
1: We're going to have to go.
2: And
1: but that
2: right
1: said, what I wanted to also mention, and Rush was a big supporter of Netanyahu in Israel. You're a big supporter of Netanyahu in Israel. I'm a big supporter of Netanyahu in Israel. And it is a legitimate, strong, conservative position. Is it not? Quickly, I got 30 seconds.
2: Mark, it is, and I'll tell you right now, the rise of anti-Semitism in this country, the halls of Congress, college campuses, on the airwaves, is repulsive to me. That's it.
1: No, you're a great
2: guy.
1: I
2: have no patience for any of it.
1: So 10 a.m. Eastern time tomorrow, ladies and gentlemen, you're going to want to watch Sean's podcast on Spotify and YouTube and Apple. We have never done
2: this. Hanging out with Sean Hannity.
1: Hanging out with Sean Hannity. We look forward to it. God bless you, man. Take care.
2: All right, God bless you. Great one. Bye.
1: You too, buddy. We'll be right back.
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9: Breast cancer is the most common cancer among women in the world. And according to a new study out of the University of Washington School of Medicine, an estimated 3.5 million cases a year are expected by 2050. Now, the good news is we've gotten so much better at screening, earlier detection, and cutting-edge treatments in many countries, including here in the United States. But even here in America, black women have a death rate from breast cancer that is 40% higher than white women, a disparity that exists despite our world-class treatment infrastructure. 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Exercise is really important. 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And remember this, you should start getting mammograms. At what age? 40. That's when you should start. I'm Dr. Sanjay Gupta, helping you live a better life.
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0: certainly didn't get to everything today, but it doesn't matter. It doesn't matter. We did what we wanted to do, and we did it the way we wanted to do it. And you've got, again, in Newark, New Jersey, at the DHS Center, where they keep illegal aliens and prepare them for deportation. Once again, the Democrats and their mob showed up, obstructed justice, tried to undermine our immigration laws and law enforcement, which is really outrageous, of course. And pepper spray was used to try and push the crowd back, and this Senator Kim says, "I got hit with pepper spray." Well, you know what, a-hole? Maybe you shouldn't have been there, and your fat face shouldn't have been there, and the governor's fat face shouldn't have been there, and all of you people shouldn't have been there. You're undermining our Constitution and law and order. I'll be right back.
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10: We've talked a lot about measles over the past year, but mumps has largely flown under the radar, even though it's been making a bit of a comeback as well. That's because fewer people are getting the MMR vaccine, which stands for measles, mumps, and rubella. The vaccine's been around for decades. It is effective. It is safe. What makes mumps outbreaks difficult to contain is that symptoms usually don't appear for 2 to 3 weeks after someone's been exposed. And that can make it hard to pin down where that exposure took place. And someone who is infected can transmit the virus to someone else before they are symptomatic. If you get sick, which could manifest like a run-of-the-mill respiratory virus or the telltale swelling of your cheeks and jaw, all you can really do at that point is to treat the symptoms and also isolate yourself so you don't infect anyone else. I'm Dr. Sanjay Gupta, helping you live a better life.

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0: The Fin, an unapologetic patriot and unapologetic constitutionalist. You can reach him at 877-381-3811.
1: The show went very quickly. Always thank you for being out there. You know, grocery store is going to be more expensive in New York. I have an article here. Mondami's East Harlem grocery store site already got $25 million in New York City taxpayer funds years ago, setting stage for a $55 million boondoggle. This is what I mean. How ridiculous is this? You go into a store, it's got $55 million in taxpayer subsidies. You're not going to see one penny of it so he can sell eggs and milk cheaper. What is this? And I'll get into that in a moment, but that's how crazy all this crap is, all this defective ideology they call Marxism and the police state that comes with it. It's really horrific, horrific how it's going to destroy the lifestyle of New Yorkers from one borough to the next. And they want to impose this on the country from one state to the next, from one coast to the next. Now, some of you are traveling during the summer, right? Take a little vacation. Some of you are sending your kids to overnight camp or even day camp. Some of you are thinking about tuition. Maybe you're not going to send your kids to public schools, to different alternative schools, or maybe you've got to spend money on tuition for a college. And you're thinking to yourself, where's all this money going to come from? I've got a decent paying job, but I got these damn credit cards. I still have to pay them down. The interest rates through the roof. 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
1: And I can tell you from personal experience, I've worked with them. Mr. Producer's worked with them. My daughter and her husband have worked with them. Terrific results. Terrific results. These are very good people, very professional. So as I was saying, New York Post, Mondami's East Harlem grocery store site already got $25 million in New York City taxpayer funds years ago. Now they're setting stage for a $55 million boondoggle for a grocery store. New York City Mayor Zohran Mamdani's plan to open a $30 million city-owned grocery store in East Harlem is aimed for a site that was already approved for a $25 million public upgrade years ago, setting the stage for a bizarre boondoggle that has even perplexed local business leaders. The Marquetta, the food-focused market between East 111th and East 119th Streets, under the elevated Metro North tracks on Park Avenue, is where Mondami last month proposed to open a government-owned supermarket. Just think of that phrase for a second. We've got 7-Elevens. We've got Wawas. We got the equivalent all over the place. We've got grocery stores. We've got supermarkets. Government-owned grocery store? Are you kidding me? So, between the $30 million and the $25 million, the total price tag of the market's proposed makeover is a staggering $55 million. And I'm looking at a picture of it now. It's ridiculous. This is what we all mean, those of us who know better. This is why the government should not be running anything, anything, pissing away $55 million. The $30 million is an outrageous number by itself, said Stephen Zagor, adjunct associate professor of food studies at Columbia Business School. You'd expect the doorknobs and the cash registers to be solid gold. And to think there's another $25 million allocated years ago for the rest of it, which is well past its prime, I think they would have to revisit that. But they're not going to. They're ideologues, and it's not their money. Affordability, baby. Affordability. According to the 2017 plan presented by EDC officials to local business execs earlier this month, the Marquetta, the market, could get a playground, a dog park, outdoor setting, a market that will offer fresh produce, grocery items, prepared foods, public seating, and a food hall environment. Gee, I think I got one of those in the neighborhood. Do you, Mr. Producer? I don't know about the food hall environment. Do we need a food hall environment? What is this, high school? Mondami never mentioned the EDC's pre-existing project when he unveiled his plans for the public grocery stores for the first time last month, said Anthony Pena, president of the National Supermarket Association. City officials have not been transparent and open about anything they're doing, he said. Of course. It's a democracy. Why be transparent and open? This guy's a buffoon. In one detail that has sparked particular disbelief, the EDC's proposal calls for a parking lot that's outfitted with charging stations for electric vehicles. Electric vehicles tend to be more expensive, so they're catering to a higher income market, the professor said. It sounds like they aren't focused on what they're trying to do in serving East Harlem residents. So electric vehicles are more expensive, electric charging stations, at a grocery store that's really intended for poor people. Again, this is government at work. Remember under Biden, $7, $8, $9 billion for charging stations? What did they build, seven of them, Mr. Reduser? I mean, how much more crap are people going to put up with and believe from these hucksters? Mayor's allocated $70 million in total for five city-owned stores. $70 million for five, one in each borough. Well, that'll feed a lot of people. One grocery store in each borough. That works out to an average of $10 million each for the remaining four stores, raising even more questions about why the city wants to shell out so much cash for the East Harlem location, totaling $55 million. Somebody's getting rich. Probably Mondami's buddies. On May 18, Mondami announced plans to build a public grocery store in the Bronx. 20,000-square-foot facility in Hunts Point that will open next year will be part of a residential development in this wherever. A 9,000-square-foot grocery store in Manhattan would typically cost a third of what Mondami is proposing, executives say, sparking further consternation because he knows nothing. He's an ideologue. It's not his money. It's quote-unquote government money. They're going to pay through the nose. And in the end, it's not going to work. Anybody want to take a bet? They're going to spend $10 million on a 20,000-square-foot store and $30 million on a 9,000-square-foot store, the professor said. This is a massive disconnect right now, and there are more questions than answers. In response to a query, that's right, a query by the Post, the Economic Development Corporation confirmed $30 million more. Mondami has proposed for the store. The agency's years-old $25 million revamp are separate investments. No, they're not. They said the $30 million will be used for ground-up construction and fit-out of the public grocery store, as well as the back-of-the-house needs and parking with EV charging capability. None of the $25 million will be used for the market's public growth. Okay, this is all BS speak. The project has been on hold for years due to the pandemic when non-essential projects were suspended. And this is just the beginning. Meanwhile, other tenants at La Marqueta are also in the dark about the city's plans for the historic site, which originally was opened in 1936 by Mayor Fiorello LaGuardia as a venue for pushcart vendors. We're going backwards. We're going backwards. The center was moved in 2023. Okay, whatever. You get the point? Lunatic. Can you imagine government-run healthcare, government-run grocery stores, government-run whatever they want? Can you imagine? Paid for by whom? I don't know. Let me tell you a little secret, New York. Your taxes are going to go even higher through the roof. The productive element in your community is going to leave. Jobs are going to dry up. And the city of New York is going to be hollowed out with illegal aliens and Islamists and 5 days of prayer. Five times a day of prayer. It's what you're going to get. In other words, you're going to get the third world. You're going to get the third world. And then you're going to get more homeless people in the streets, more defecation in the streets. I see it now, I'm telling you. This is American Marxism. This is the way it works or doesn't work. I'll be right back.
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5: A better life with Dr. Sanjay Gupta.
6: People have started using AI for all sorts of things, but I cannot think of an area where the stakes are higher than your health. First of all, I'll tell you this. I know doctors who have cracked some seemingly impossible cases with the help of AI, so it can be a powerful tool. But AI can also hallucinate, provide bad advice, and be just as confident when it does that. If you do decide to plug any personal medical information into one of these chatbots, you should know that while the companies that created them have robust privacy protections in place, they are not bound by HIPAA, like your healthcare provider is. Whatever the advice presented to you, take it with a degree of healthy skepticism. Always get a second opinion. And remember, if you ever experience concerning symptoms, skip the AI consult and head straight to the ER. I'm Dr. Sanjay Gupta, helping you live a better life.
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And you'll be able to see it on Spotify, Apple, or YouTube. It goes on for quite a while. We joke around, we talk about the past, we talk about current issues and so forth. He and I have tremendous chemistry. We really are like brothers. That's not just a statement. We've been through a lot. We've done a lot together over, I think, 30 years, maybe 35 years. Long time. Long time. And time goes fast. And the older you get, the faster it goes, right?

And we're all drowning in compromise and confusion. One ministry is still preaching the uncompromised word of God without apology. Hagee Ministries. And Pastor John Hagee and his son Matt, they are fabulous. The whole family is fabulous. I've told you I know them personally, my wife, our family. We're all very, very close. Christians and Jews standing shoulder to shoulder in support of God's word, in support of his mission, our joint principles, the Judeo-Christian belief system. You're really going to love Hagee Ministries. You really are. Every day they blast the full gospel across the planet. Powerful radio and television broadcasts that reach millions. Explosive social media that reach the next generation where they live. Rock-solid Christian education programs. You might say, Mark, you're Jewish, you're promoting this? You bet I am. Because we need a strong, healthy Christian community in this country. And I know that as a Jew. Very important. They have a website loaded with biblical truth, a daily e-devotional that feeds the soul of believers everywhere. It's the real thing, straight from the Bible, straight from the heart of Pastors John and Matt Hagee. And they are truly unique in a great way. And they have great parishioners, a beautiful church. It's filled to the rooftops every Sunday. I had the honor of being there. My family did it, and I. Just terrific. But none of it happens by accident. It takes resources. It takes you. You know, the other side is heavily funded. Heavily funded. Us, not so much. We must keep this work going strong for future generations. The next generation desperately needs to hear the unfiltered, unapologetic truth. And they're not hearing it enough. 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It is tax deductible. Hagee Ministries, doing the Lord's work. Let's make sure they can keep doing it. And I can vouch for these people. They are fantastic. Have you noticed all these Marxist socialists are very, very wealthy? Here we have CenterSquare.com. Investigation. Sanders' anti-oligarchy tour spent $608,000 on elite travel. This guy goes first class. Private jets, chauffeured cars. All communist leaders do. While Democratic Socialist rails against billionaire, spends big on private jets, chauffeured cars, and upscale hotels, the Center Square finds. I bet you didn't see this on TV, did you? Over at MS Later. Or the Constipated News Network, or any of the networks. Senator Bernie Sanders, a self-described Democratic Socialist, has spent nearly $608,000 on private jets, chauffeured cars, and upscale hotels since last year through his campaign fund, an investigation by the Center Square found. Sanders is barnstorming the country on his Fighting Oligarchy tour, a series of rallies aimed at opposing President Trump and supporting economic populism, a.k.a. socialism. To defray its costs, he's raising and spending money through his principal campaign committee, Friends of Bernie Sanders. Does he have any? Even as Sanders rails against billionaires, political clout, and economic inequality, his committee has relied on elite trappings more commonly associated with the wealthy. The Center Square examined Friends of Bernie Sanders' filings with the FEC from the start of the tour in January 2025 through March, a 15-month stretch when Sanders

0: was the featured speaker at 32 rallies at cities, University Camp I, and small towns around the country. More than half a dozen other members of Congress, including AOC, have also spoken at the rallies. To travel, the committee paid $562,000 for 11 private jet trips, almost $17,000 for a chauffeured car or limousine service 11 times. For lodging, it paid almost $30,000 to stay at four-star hotels 15 times. You believe this? Paul Dane, chairman of the Vermont Republican Party, said Sanders is out of touch with ordinary state citizens. Yeah, he's a hypocrite. He's a fraud. He's a buffoon. These people are really bastards, and they're going to destroy our country if we let them. Cholera. We salute our armed forces, police officers, firefighters, emergency personnel, ICE, our trucker brothers and sisters, the men and women in Israel, the men and women in Ukraine, the men and women in Persia. And you, the American people, the great American people, God bless you. Thanks for listening. 10 a.m. tomorrow, Eastern, Kennedy's.
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7: A Better Life with Dr. Sanjay Gupta.
8: We all know how important it is to stay active as we age, especially as we get older. But I've come to realize that for as good as people are about getting their cardio in, a lot of older folks really don't seem to be doing the recommended amount of strength training or even understand why it's so important. It helps you stay functional and therefore independent for as long as possible. Certified strength and conditioning specialist Dana Santis says a great place to start is not with dumbbells or barbells, but with your body weight, which allows you to build strength while also learning how your body moves and where your limitations exist. It also reduces the risk of overwhelming your connective tissue, which adapts more slowly than muscles as we get older. Once you're comfortable, you can dial up that intensity, but do it slowly, do it carefully. I'm Dr. Sanjay Gupta, helping you live a better life.
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Now, broadcasting from the underground command post, deep in the bowels of a hidden bunker, somewhere under the brick and steel of a nondescript building, we've once again made contact with our leader, Mark Levin.

0: 1-877-381-3811. 1-877-381-3811. We've got tons to do. We've got to jump into the DNA pool. Oh, yeah. Oh, yes. We're going to talk about what the president said in Iran. We're going to talk about many other things. But I want to congratulate the terror lobby. You know, they always talk about the Israel lobby. Let's talk about the terror lobby, the Arabs and the Islamists. They're very active. And they're electing people to Congress in the Democrat Party. Not one in the Republican Party, let me mind you. Not one. Not one. But the Democrat Party is flooded with them. With Marxists, Islamists, Marxists and Islamists. Oh, yeah. This Democrat from Maryland, his name's Van Hollen. He is a translucent American, a.k.a. he's whiter than white. He's almost like, you know, a see-through. He's a translucent American. And he's the greatest friend the Islamists have in Congress. He, Bernie Sanders, the red Stalinist, Talib, Hamasian, in my opinion, and so forth and so on. But this guy in Maryland, Chris Van Hollen, praised by CARE, utterly trashing the state of Israel constantly, never says a negative word about the Islamists, Qatar, nothing. Comes to the defense of Iran. Yeah, that's what the Democrat Party, and this guy in particular, does when they attack Trump, our commander-in-chief, trying to defeat the regime in Iran. Not even nuclear missiles get in his way. That's this big op-ed in the New York Slimes. It's time to break with Israel. It's time to defund Israel. It's time to do this with Israel. Do that with Israel. Israel. Two-state solution. What a jackass. And the Democrats are goose-stepping right behind him in the Senate because they want him to be the next majority leader. Once Schumer leaves. Schumer won't leave until he has to leave. Van Hollen. Chris Van Hollen is his name. Most of you never heard of him for good reason. But he might as well walk on the Senate floor with one of those Palestinian, what do they call them, Mr. Producer? Those scarves. Kifa. That's it. You'd be very good on one of these game shows. Kifa. Not a Kipa, Kifa. He's really into it, this guy. Just a horrendous op-ed. And then they come out of the woodwork, these Democrats, like cockroaches. I agree with Chris. Oh, Chris wrote a great piece. Oh, Chris, you're just so great. As they goose-step behind him. That's right, I said it. The Democrat Party. Party of slavery. The party of Islamism. Never the party of Americanism. Never, ever. Never. Party of Mandami and Talib and Omar and Hamaway. Who? Adam Hamaway. H-A-M-A-W-Y. He's a plastic surgeon. He served in the military. Ours. He's a good guy. Just because he traveled with the blind sheik, just because he was an interpreter with the blind sheik, just because he worked with the Benevolence International Foundation, later shuttered as an Al-Qaeda front group, that's the new news today. He's a good guy. And here's the piece in the Jewish Insider. Adam Hamawazi, this guy is in line to be the Democrat representative, a Democrat representative from New Jersey. Now, when I was growing up in Philadelphia, New Jersey was a very ethnic state, mostly Italians and Irish, I'm being honest. And then you had a number of Hispanics coming in, particularly in South Jersey, because very agriculture-oriented. And now all of a sudden, you got these heavy-duty pockets of Islamists. Paterson, New Jersey, claims to be the Palestinian city in the United States. They fly the Palestinian flag. They're naming streets after Palestinians. Oh, they're having a good old time. Dearborn, Michigan. Oh, yeah. Popping up cities in Texas. Starting to pop up in cities in Florida. Ooh. Bet you have a governor there who's trying to do something about it, and same in Texas. But in these Democrat states, they embrace them because they view them as Democrat votes. Who cares? Who cares if they want to devour our society? Who cares if they live in segregated communities? Who cares if Sharia law is their law? Who cares? They're going to vote Democrat. In fact, we're going to have a number of them run for Democrat positions as our candidates. Power, baby. That's all that matters. Adam Hamways. H-A-M-A-W-Y-S. Have you heard anybody talk about this today? No, nobody. Nobody. Hamaway's past relationship with terrorist mastermind Sheikh Omar Abdulrahman has loomed over his rapid rise in the race to succeed retiring Representative Bonnie Watson Coleman. Their relationship spanned a 1991 road trip the two took together to Detroit. Hamway's service as the Sheikh's translator for a press conference, which Abdulrahman, the blind Sheikh, denied any role in the 1993 World Trade Center bombing, and Hamway's testimony on the Sheikh's behalf at his 1995 trial. Hello, hello. Any Americans left in this district? Hello. Where the Islamist leader was convicted of plotting to carry out a campaign of terrorist attacks in New York City. But just 1 year before, Hamway took the witness stand to describe his travels with Abdulrahman, and now congressional candidate made a different journey with another party entangled in terrorist conspiracies to Bosnia. Ooh. What a place to vacation. Have you ever been to Bosnia, Mr. Producer? Well, you might not come back. To Bosnia, where the group subsequently shut down for providing, quote, logistical support, unquote, to Al-Qaeda. Oh, let me get this straight. Let me get this straight. He took a journey. A journey to Bosnia, where the group subsequently shut down for providing logistical support to Al-Qaeda. I'm sure Bernie Sanders will support him. I'm sure Chris Van Hollen will support him. I'm sure Hakeem Jeffries will support him. In a 1996 interview with the Newark Star-Ledger, according to a copy Jewish Insider recovered through an archive of print publications, Hamway described volunteering in Bosnia during the summer of 1994 with a Chicago-based nonprofit called the Benevolence International Foundation. Remember, Bernie Sanders was literally with a Stalinist kibbutz in Israel when he was a young man. Stalinist. This guy's with an Al-Qaeda-related organization. Ah, the Democrats are great, aren't they? But it's AIPAC we have to worry about. Yeah, AIPAC. And the power of the Jews. I worked in Sarajevo for 10 days, and then the rest in Zenica, a large regional center in central Bosnia, Hamway, who had just graduated from medical school, told the paper about the 5 weeks he spent with the organization. How many of you spent 5 weeks with an Al-Qaeda-related organization? Raise your hand. How many of you spent 5 minutes with an Al-Qaeda-related organization? Raise your hand. Quote, we went out to hospitals around the area and in the mountains to check what supplies they needed, and we tried to deliver them. This guy just happens to show up. The other day I read you the article where he was a translator again for the blind Sheikh, a terrorist, who almost blew up the World Trade Center the first time. I was just there in a turbo. I didn't know. Now he's with this Al-Qaeda-related organization. 5 days. Yeah, pal. We're on to you, you jerk. Sarajevo and Zenica were the exact cities where the Benevolence International maintained its office, this group tied to Al-Qaeda. offices that Bosnian authorities raided in 2002, part of a joint effort with U.S. authorities to dismantle the group, which they had identified as a front for al-Qaeda. It was only 5 days. It was 5 days. That's it, 5 days. And yet he's the Democrat running for this position in this congressional district. The 9/11 Commission report would later identify the foundation's base in the Bosnian capital as part of the, quote, impressive array of offices that covertly provided financial and other support for terrorist activists, unquote, that Osama bin Laden established in the early 1990s. Hamway, who has scored endorsements from Bernie Sanders, what a piece of crap that old commie is. Representatives Ro Khanna, there you go, Ilhan Omar, Alexandria Ocasio-Castro, and Rashida Tlaib. There you are. This is the, you know, they have like the progressive, what do they call them, different elements within the Democrat, Republican parties. The Black Caucus, the Progressive Caucus. This is the terror-supporting caucus right here. Bernie Sanders, Ro Khanna, Ilhan Omar, AOC, Tlaib, and the rest. This is the terror-supporting caucus right here. They endorsed this guy. They didn't respond to repeated questions about his relationship with the Benevolence International and his contacts and activities in Bosnia. The plastic surgeon has emerged as a front runner in the congressional race despite his relationship with the blind sheik, receiving significant coverage in recent weeks. A 1995 court transcript shows how the then medical student, Hamaway, described meeting the Islamic leader in 1991, visiting him at his home, accompanying him on a 13-hour van trip to the conference in Detroit. I'm just being helpful. That's all, helpful. The courtroom, he and the sheik greeted each other warmly, and Hamway denied a government informant's claim that Abdulrahman had urged the assassination of then-president of Egypt. But no other publication has reported Hamway's connection to Benevolence International since the Star Ledger interview in 1996. Oh, yes, we're busy chasing Trump. We're busy chasing Trump and promoting Massey, you know. We don't have time for people who've aligned themselves with terrorists and terrorist organizations. Plus, there's so many running in the Democrat Party. We don't want to, you know, upset the apple cart there. According to evidence federal prosecutors proffered in court and the affidavits of federal agents, the 2002 raids on the Bosnian offices recovered weapons, correspondence between the group's chief executive, Yabba Dabba Doo, and Ben Yadin from the 1980s and 90s, letters from other al-Qaeda leaders on battles and financial transactions, a photo of bin Laden and Arnott together, and organizational chart of al-Qaeda, and go on and on and on. Details regarding training camps and al-Qaeda operations in Afghanistan, Pakistan, and Sudan. Oh, Pakistan, aren't they our moderator, Mr. Producer? Oh, yes, with Iran. According to Marco Attila Jore, a political science professor and historian at the Sarajevo School of Science and Technology, the early 1990s saw a global mobilization of Muslims to aid their co-religionists in the Balkans. Facing a Serbian onslaught, the embattled Bosnian government accepted this support, even though the involvement of foreign Islamic militants would later cause frustration and embarrassment for authorities there. I want to go on. We'll take a little break. This is a Democrat candidate for the United States Congress and in New Jersey. New Jersey used to be known for tomatoes and peaches, you know, at the vegetable and fruit stands. That's the way I remember it. Great delis, great bagels. Bagels, oh. Now New Jersey's getting known for Islamists with ties to terrorists. I'll be right back.
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3: Colleague of mine was telling me the other day about how their Instagram feed is filled with videos, most of them kind of funny, about how grandparents and friends tend to bulldoze new parents out of the way to get to see their baby. Now, as a dad of three daughters, I know how life really does become all about them the moment those kids are born. But I also know parents are still people, too, who need their own attention beyond being mom or dad. And moms, in particular in those early years, can feel especially invisible in the eyes of other people. So what can you do to stop contributing to what is known as maternal invisibility? Women we spoke to said these two things were the most helpful. When people stopped to ask how they could best support them, number one, or when they took the initiative to handle certain tasks that obviously needed to be done. I'm Dr. Sanjay Gupta, helping you live a better life.
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0: 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How did they go from top of the rock to rock bottom?
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0: Yes. AIPAC. Made up of American citizens. No Israelis. No foreign money. AIPAC. Look at all the control they have in the Democrat Party. As the Democrats keep what? Promoting Islamists with terror ties. Not just Islam, with terror ties. They work with CARE. They defend Qatar. I know the administration does too. That's an area that I have real problems with. But that's the way it is. But we don't nominate individuals like this. The federal evidence file in the case against the Benevolence International and Arnot described how the terror organization deployed a representative to the Balkans in late 1992 on a fact-finding mission for bin Laden, part of a plan to establish a base for operations in Europe against al-Qaeda's true enemy, the United States. The materials assert that senior al-Qaeda officials credited the Benevolence International with obtaining funds and weapons for the jihadist group, as well as with helping al-Qaeda secure arms for Bosnian militants. By the time Hamway, the candidate Democrat in New Jersey, arrived... Well, I'll finish this when we come back, but I am going to finish.
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6: If you are struggling with substance abuse, alcohol, pills, whatever it may be, first of all, it's nothing to be ashamed of. We know addiction is a brain disease, and we also know getting into recovery can be tough. Also, in case this helps, I want to tell you about a new study out of Harvard School of Public Health, which found that spiritual belief, the idea of a steady religious practice, had a protective effect from addiction. Experts we talked to told us there were probably a few reasons why this might be the case. Number one, excessive drug and alcohol use would not be the norm in a religious community, and people want to fit in. Two, a belief in a higher power provides people with hope and solace, great foils for addiction. And three, and I think there's some merit to this, regular attendance in a faith community also provides connection. Just like in AA, camaraderie and social support is often what you need. I'm Dr. Sanjay Gupta, helping you live a better life.
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2: Okey-dokey. Finishing up this piece, The Jewish Insider. By the time this guy, Hamaway, this is the guy that wants to be in Congress, by the time he arrived in Bosnia for this Al-Qaeda front group, the Syrian-born Arnaut had already been arrested in Croatia on suspicions of weapons smuggling, according to a 2002 handbook from the Austrian National Defense Academy, and then apparently managed to escape from prison and continued forming and supervising the training centers near Zenica. An attorney for Arnaut called this account of his client's activities unsupported. The area near Zenica was where this guy Hamway, again, the congressional candidate, Democrat, reported working in 1994. It was also where the Bosnian army had recently set up its El Mujahideen unit for foreign fighters who had poured into the war zone, according to the European Court of Human Rights. This is a very well-researched article of the Jewish Insider. And among the organizations providing the unit with funds and assistance, the court found the Benevolence International Foundation, this group with links to Al-Qaeda. According to the testimony of FBI agent Robert Walker, Benevolence International was originally the creation of Saudi Sheikh Al-Abdul Jah Yabba Dabba. Oh, our Saudi friends. Our Saudi friends who are so offended when people call them out. They can go to hell. They were involved in 9/11 and we still haven't gotten all the info. And since sanctioned Al-Qaeda financier, the group, Walker attested, operated in tandem with the terror group across multiple nations, providing it with logistical support. That's right. Benevolent International was used in the early 1990s by Osama bin Laden as a means to transfer money to bank accounts generally held by purported relief organizations in countries where Al-Qaeda members or associates were conducting operations, said the Walker affidavit, which cites multiple confidential informants reads, Arnaut was an administrator for Osama bin Laden who distributed funds at times on behalf of bin Laden. Arnaut incorporated the Benevolence International branch in the United States in 1992, served as its CEO. In 1994 year, the year Hamway volunteered with this group, its leadership included Mohammed Loy Bazid, an alleged Al-Qaeda co-founder, who sought to secure weapons-grade uranium for the terrorist group. All right, stop. It goes on, and there's a lot more. Hamway is spelled H-A-M-A-W-Y. This is the guy who wants to be a Democrat representative in the United States Congress. The enemy is here, ladies and gentlemen. They are within. The organization CARE, a Hamas front group, has been organizing this since the 1900s, excuse me, since the 1990s. They're secreting themselves into our culture, into our media, into our politics, and now into our government. They'll be secreting themselves into our court system. This is how they're taking down Britain. This is how they're taking down Paris. It's how they're taking down the rest of Europe. And this is the playbook. Right here, right now, they use these left-wing parties, whether it's the Labor Party or the National Socialist Party, depending on where it is, and here the Democrat Party, because you have slugs, thugs, like Chris Van Hollen. You've got lifelong communists, like Bernie Sanders and Jamie Raskin. You've got other operatives. Now you have Tlaib and Omar. And AOC, the Democratic Socialists of America. They're all here. They wake up in the morning with energy, with motivation. They are revolutionaries. Revolutionaries to take down this great country in the 250th anniversary of the Declaration of Independence. That's why I call this program the Voice of America. The Voice of America. I've got to fight off the woke Reich, R-E-I-C-H, filled with anti-Semites, neo-Nazis, neo-fascists, and I have to fight off and expose the Marxist Islamists. Now, ask yourselves how the Democrat Party tolerates a guy like Hamway, like Planter in Maine, like Yabba Dabba Doo in Michigan. New Jersey's already sending a radical kook, congresswoman, to the House of Representatives. This is serious stuff, America. Serious stuff. What has given the plastic surgeon such reason?
3: I'm Jessica Ettinger, CNBC. Wall Street opened this morning with the major averages at fresh record highs, all three of them, the Dow, the S&P 500 index, and the NASDAQ. But they've pulled back this morning. Oil is higher. U.S. crude up 3% today. U.S. forces launched some strikes on Iran overnight. The inflation rate for April, year over year, 3.8%. That was as expected, but it's the hottest inflation rate in 3 years in the PCE report on personal consumption expenditures. U.S. economic growth slowed in the first quarter in the GDP report on gross domestic product, 1.6% rate below the initial estimate of 2%. Auto loans at new record highs. The average payment now a record $770 a month, according to Experian Automotive. I'm Jessica Ettinger, CNBC.
2: Yeah. Just hanging out under the hospital. I mean, come on now. What are you, a warmonger? A neocon? What are you? Are you a Jew? An Israeli supporter? What are you? We can't trust you. No. We'll trust the enemy. The enemy. The blind sheik, I didn't know what he was going to do. I was just with him, an interpreter. I just happened to be in Bosnia with this organization. We were trying to help people. You understand. And yeah. Just because it had Qatar ties, the Benevolent International, how would I know? I was just in Gaza. I was at the hospital. I didn't see any tunnels. I looked everywhere. I didn't see any tunnels. I'm just there saving lives and helping people. I'm a good Democrat. Uh-huh. Well, we'll post this as we post all the articles I use and collect, even the ones I don't use. Right, Mr. Producer? We will post them all on marklevinshow.com, the mothership, where we keep all of our articles for you so you can read it yourself. The title is Leading New Jersey Democrat Congressional Candidate Adam Hamaway, H-A-M-A-W-Y, volunteered with Al-Qaeda-tied group in Bosnia. So he's an interpreter for the blind sheik. He volunteered with this group, this Al-Qaeda front group. There he is in Gaza giving eyewitness account. No tunnels under this hospital. And the Israelis show film. Oh, there's not only tunnels there. That's where we killed, you know, Sinwar. Man. That's their interpretation. I mean, I got more of Mondami today. A lot of you people don't live in and around New York City. You know why I'm dealing with this. Because he's taken over. He's devouring the biggest city we have, the important financial center. He's conquering it. He's dissembling it. He's depopulating it with people he doesn't support and repopulating it with people he does support. New York City, for God's sakes. All these repubics who are out there saying, let them have New York City, then we'll show everybody how badly it's run. Is that how you win a political battle? You give up the biggest city in the country? People don't want to fight. I don't mean with fists. They don't want to fight. They're intimidated. They're afraid. They just go on with their lives like nothing's going on. And so they give acquiescence to these people, to these Marxists and Islamists, many with terror ties. And so they take advantage of us. We don't seem to have the will to stand up to this. Our ruling class, and by that I don't mean the president, but I mean our ruling class, the rest of it, across the country, whether it's local, state, federal, whether it's cultural, they don't seem to have the stomach for this. And it's swirling around us. How much more evidence do we need? What the hell else do we need? Marching in our streets, burning our flag? I play clip after clip where they tell us they want to destroy this country. What else do we need? I'll be right back.
0: 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The Hammer Alley Podcast, an 80s flashback mockumentary. How did they go from top of the rock to rock bottom?
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12: A better life with Dr. Sanjay Gupta.
13: Making sure your kids get enough sleep. It's one of the most important things you can do for them as a parent, and yet it's often overlooked. Not only does sleep in the early years set the stage for mental and physical health, it also creates the foundation for how one sleeps later in life. That's according to the National Sleep Foundation. Now, that organization recommends 14 to 17 hours a night for newborns, 12 to 15 for infants, 11 to 14 for toddlers, 10 to 13 for preschoolers, and 9 to 11 for school-aged children. When it's age-appropriate, start by talking to your kids about why sleep is important. It helps their body grow, helps their brains learn, helps their mood stay steady. Don't underestimate the importance of a routine. You can even narrate what you're doing step by step to help them along the way. I'm Dr. Sanjay Gupta, helping you live a better life.
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See, I've been told from some people on Capitol Hill that Chris Van Hollen's wife is a radical. I'm just repeating what I've been told by a couple of damn good sources, too. She's a foreign policy analyst who previously worked for the U.S. State Department, specializing in the Eastern Mediterranean. Just looking at this. Yeah, she kind of hangs in the shadows, I guess. But that's what I'm told. Maybe Chris Van Hollen will write something nasty about me, and I can then pursue questioning of him about that. I mean, they attack everybody's family, don't they? Attack the Trump family? Yeah, they do, don't they? I'm not attacking anybody. I'm sure if she's a radical left-wing kook, she's very proud of it. Very proud of her husband and his alliance with CARE and other Islamist organizations. Why not? Used to work at the State Department. We all know everybody that worked at the State Department, certainly in prior administrations, are pro-American, aren't they, Mr. Producer? Oh, yeah. Very pro-American over there. You know, we talk a lot in this country about defending life. We debate it, we argue it, we vote on it. But the real question is this: what are we actually doing about defending life? There's a beautiful place, a loving place. It's called Sanctuary of Hope. It's not about slogans. It's about action. It's a refuge for young, often terrified, unwed mothers, teen girls, who feel like they have nowhere to turn. And instead of being pushed toward the abortion mill, Hagee Ministries, John Hagee, the pastor of all pastors, and his beautiful family, and our dearest friends. Hagee Ministries gives something else: hope, support, a future, and love. 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Not just words, but action, support, real, tangible help when it matters the most. 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

0: 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I call 855-694-9647. 855-694-9647. That's right. Jews and Christians standing shoulder to shoulder for life, to protect life, to promote life, and to defend our country. Liberty's Voice, my video podcast, really good one today. I hope you'll check it out. I'll give you a little taste of it. Cut one, go.
1: We're dealing with a completely different Democrat Party right now that hates America, that's embracing Marxism, Islamism, the woke Reich, R-E-I-C-H, that we've talked about here. Many of them are throwing in with the Democrat Party, too. That doesn't mean some Republicans who've been defeated, who are hanging on till the end of their terms, aren't going to be angry, and that they have to be dealt with. I get that. What I'm saying is what President Trump has done and is doing is not unique in history. What is incredibly unique is FDR, considered one of the most popular presidents in history and the Democrats' favorite president, more than Washington and Lincoln, because as I said, he was a socialist. He got blown out.
0: Yes, because FDR tried a purge in 1938. And I'll be talking more about this on Life, Liberty, and Live-In probably on Saturday. Our second clip from today's Liberty's Voice video podcast, cut two, go.
1: The president had a massive win in Texas yesterday, and he's had massive wins throughout, hasn't he? In fact, his endorsement is like the gold standard. That's why candidates want it so desperately. At least in the Republican primary, it makes all the difference in the world, and the evidence is obvious. Has any other president tried this before? And some have. And for the Democrats out there, both of you, the fact is that FDR tried this, and he failed miserably.
0: I could have sworn Traitor Tucker Carlson declared a week or two ago that MAGA was dead. I could have sworn that the other day, Megyn Kelly declared that MAGA has shrunk to nothing but supporters of Mark Levin. Do you see how out of touch these nitwits are? Do you see how out of touch they are? How they're trying to undermine the president, undermine conservatism and MAGA, undermine the midterm elections. They're out for blood. It's as if it's coming out of their eyes, Mr. Producer. The only influence they have is to dispirit a certain percentage of the people out there, but they have absolutely zero influence in the Republican Party. That's why the Democrat Party media is constantly promoting them and platforming them, and using them to attack conservatives, using them to attack the President of the United States and MAGA. They're useful idiots. You've got little Ada Fuentes stuck in a prepubescent situation. I heard Jesse Waters use that phrase today. He must be a listener. Who uses prepubescent, Mr. Producer? He's a good guy, Jesse, too. Prepubescent. He's stuck. Mad at the world, blames the Jews. Blames the Jews that he hasn't fully been able to achieve puberty. It's the fault of the Jews and Israel. I can't help it. That's in his DNA, which apparently is mixed blood, as I understand it. That's right. But he's going to vote Democrat, he said. We need to destroy the Republican Party. Traitor Tucker Carlson says the same.

Same thing. Kelly, well, she's of two minds, neither of which are particularly together, head up to a high IQ, I might add. We'll be right back.

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9: We all know how important it is to stay active as we age, especially as we get older. But I've come to realize that for as good as people are about getting their cardio in, a lot of older folks really don't seem to be doing the recommended amount of strength training or even understand why it's so important. It helps you stay functional and therefore independent for as long as possible. Certified strength and conditioning specialist Dana Santis says a great place to start is not with dumbbells or barbells, but with your body weight, which allows you to build strength while also learning how your body moves and where your limitations exist. It also reduces the risk of overwhelming your connective tissue, which adapts more slowly than muscles as we get older. Once you're comfortable, you can dial up that intensity, but do it slowly, do it carefully. I'm Dr. Sanjay Gupta, helping you live a better life.
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0: is here. Now, broadcasting from the underground command post, deep in the bowels of a hidden bunker, somewhere under the brick and steel of a nondescript building, we've once again made contact with our leader, Mark Levin.
1: Welcome back, America. I'm reading a little bit of the history of this guy, Chris Van Hollen, the senator from Maryland. He was such a hate-on for Israel and Jews, in such a love affair with Islamists and CARE and other such groups. He's 66, and basically he has spent his entire life as a staffer in politics and then in a politician. He worked on Capitol Hill for a senator. He became a delegate in the Maryland House. He became a state senator in the Maryland Senate. He became a congressman, and he became a congressman in a district that was once held by a very liberal Republican, Connie Morello. But the Speaker of the House, because Maryland is so politically one-sided, decided he was sick of having this one Republican, this Connie Morello, so he added five heavy Democrat districts to already a Democrat congressional district, which he was winning by the skin of her teeth on several occasions. So they added five heavy Democrat districts, mostly from African-American districts in Prince George's County. And Van Hollen ran against her in that district, and he won. So Van Hollen became a gerrymandered congressman. That's how he got his seat. It was handed to him. And he served there 14 years. Then he decided he wanted to be a senator. And so he became a senator when Barbara Mikulski retired. He was born in Pakistan. He was raised by a father who was a Foreign Service officer, and his mother, who worked at the CIA and the State Department. So that can go either way, radical left or conservative, but it's obviously radical left. He went to all these Ivy League schools, got a law degree from Georgetown, immediately became a legislative assistant to a very liberal Republican, Mathias, for a couple of years. Then he was an assistant on the Senate Committee on Foreign Affairs, legislative assistant to Maryland Governor William Donald Schaefer, actually a pretty good guy. But he did that for 2 years. Then he runs for the Maryland General Assembly, and he serves there for, it looks like, 12 years. First in the House of Delegates for 4 years, then in the state Senate. And then he runs for this House seat after it was gerrymandered for him to take out the Republican. Now he's a senator. As a senator, he's been one of the loudest voices for the Islamists, for the Palestinian Authority. He's been one of the loudest voices against the State of Israel. I'm looking at this going back years, years. But, of course, the liberal Democrat Jews in Maryland, they don't care. Where's the Democrat? Vote Democrat, Democrat, vote Democrat. Because that's their religion. Just being honest. Like in New York and New Jersey, same damn thing. We can only get rid of Netanyahu and get a liberal prime minister. They sound just like the Democrats that they are. Just like it. So this guy, Van Hollen, is a radical, an extreme radical on these issues. He was raised as a radical by his parents, just like Raskin. Raskin's father, Marcus Raskin, founded the Institute for Policy Studies, a communist organization, in my view, and many other people's view, that was on the wrong side of the Cold War, that was constantly undermining people like moderate Democrats and obviously Republicans and conservatives. And there he is in a position of prominence pushed up by the Democrat Party. Then there's Bernie Sanders, who literally went to a Stalinist kibbutz early in his life in Israel. Not just a communist kibbutz, a Stalinist kibbutz. Even the other communists were, oh, Bernie's in the Marxist, in the Stalinist kibbutz. So there's three of the leaders of the Democrat Party right there. And you see these positions that we have as a result of them. As a result of them. Bad dude. Bad dude. And a radical in every other respect, too, by the way. He defeated in that House race Connie Morella, even though they loaded it up with Democrats, 51.74% to 47.52%. And since then, in these Senate races and in the House, and once they, you know, you win that, you win it big. You win it big. Then he, in the U.S. Senate primary, got 53% of the vote with another Democrat. Now he gets 65% of the vote as a senator. As a senator. He's a dangerous man. And he wants to be the majority leader for the Senate. Democrats want Schumer, you know. Leaves, if he ever leaves. Who knows? So that's who's pushing this agenda. That's who's pushing this agenda. Yeah. Bad. These are bad people. And now they're loading up their candidates with Islamists and Marxists. They don't even hide it anymore. Here's Mondami talking about stealing private property. Mondami talking about stealing private property. Like a good Marxist. Not his private property in Uganda, mind you. No. His private property is not to be touched. Let's look at this. Mondami's plan to squash private landlords will be nothing but a disaster, a New York Post editorial. Zoran Mondami is right about the lack of decent, affordable housing in this season, but he's worse than clueless about solutions. That's the takeaway from the housing plan he dropped yesterday. He blames Gotham's housing woes on greedy landlords. So his solution, so-called, is to hand as much ownership as possible to government and community groups. Hello? Try to find a single New York City Housing Authority tenant who likes having government as their landlord and waiting months or years for, say, an elevator to get fixed. Because government runs things so well, especially in New York City, you know. Especially there. Yet Mondami's plan is to build and reserve 400,000, quote-unquote, affordable homes. 400,000 over the next decade. At a whopping cost of $22 billion, and we know that'll increase to $50, $100 billion, who knows. Money run by nonprofit groups of the city itself. Now, these nonprofit groups are usually communist-run groups, too. Close to, you know, the mayor. Mayor clearly knows that the NYCHA, the Housing Authority of New York City, is dysfunctional, but blames President Ronald Reagan for launching an era of funding cuts for public housing. Sorry, but Reagan shelled out $1.1 billion for day-to-day operation of public authorities in 1983. By 2023, Washington spent $5.1 billion, a five-fold spike far above inflation. Meanwhile, much of Mondami's plan is more of a jobs program. He wants all construction work here to pay combined wages and benefits of at least $40 an hour and to expand project labor agreements, effectively union-dictated terms, for new developments. That sounds kind of costly, doesn't it, Rich? 400,000 properties, $40 an hour. So the city will get the fewest number of homes built for every dollar spent. He also vows to crack down on landlord violations, which is okay, except that the overwhelming number of serious violations are largely in rent-subsidized buildings, where rental incomes barely cover the cost. You see, that's the problem. The landlords can't keep up with the taxes and the upkeep because the rent amounts are frozen, even if you're millionaires and you've been there. Indeed, thousands of such buildings now face foreclosure. Thousands. With more and more landlords behind on their mortgages. And they're not allowed to increase the rent. Now, if that's not the stealing of private property, I don't know what is. The government tells you how much you can charge, and you can't even pay the taxes and the upkeep. Is that not, certainly indirectly, the stealing of private property? No wonder people want to get the hell out of there. I'm just being honest. The mayor's rent freeze will make it even worse, and any new owner, private, public, nonprofit, will face the same grim math, unaffordability. Indeed, thousands of such buildings now face foreclosure. Thousands, with more and more landlords behind on their mortgages. How does Mamdani expect them to make repairs? And all this is simply an excuse for expropriation. Quote, "We will take aggressive legal action to remove negligent owners and property managers," he says, "and we'll work to transfer ownership to responsible stewards." He's going to steal. They're going to make it impossible for landlords to pay their taxes and their upkeep, effectively confiscating the property and then giving it to community land trusts, nonprofits, even tenants themselves. Now, this is unconstitutional by every definition. Don't you love them when they say, you know, we believe in the Constitution of the United States? No, they don't. They're stealing private property from people. They're making it impossible for them to upkeep the property, to raise rent, making it impossible. And then they say, well, you're not upkeeping it, so we're taking it. Now, Mamdani's housing ideas chief, so-called, Sia Weaver, openly promotes imposing low rents and high taxes to squeeze the owners into foreclosure so the city can grab their properties. Well, there it is, America. There it is. And they want this for the whole country. They want it for the whole country. This is legalized theft, but after all, confiscating private property is the pillar of socialism and Marxism. Yet socialist theories, about improving people's lives always run afoul of reality. The private sector will always supply and manage housing far better than the government, let alone hapless or corrupt community groups. Crushing the private sector won't magically make the public sector any less hapless. Mamdani's plan steers the city into a deeper housing crisis, and the very tenants he says he'll help will suffer the most. The city's going to go into a deep depression. It will go broke. People will go broke. People who make money see that they're going to go broke. I bet the city is depopulating faster than we even know right now. A Democrat, a Marxist Islamist, a Bernie Sanders devotee. This is what you get. Keep talking about nationalizing health care. Can you imagine? They'll destroy our hospitals. They'll destroy our pharmaceutical companies. They'll destroy the medical profession. It will all collapse. These are ideologues. They're not rational. They're ideologues. And they're imposing their ideology, even though it's failed everywhere it's tried. Doesn't matter. Taking over the biggest city in the country, and they plan to take over other cities, and they intend to take over the Democrat Party. And they are fundamentally doing it right now, step by step. I'll be right back.
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10: We've talked a lot about measles over the past year, but mumps has largely flown under the radar, even though it's been making a bit of a comeback as well. That's because fewer people are getting the MMR vaccine, which stands for measles, mumps, and rubella. The vaccine's been around for decades. It is effective. It is safe. What makes mumps outbreaks difficult to contain is that symptoms usually don't appear for 2 to 3 weeks after someone's been exposed. And that can make it hard to pin down where that exposure took place. And someone who is infected can transmit the virus to someone else before they are symptomatic. If you get sick, which could manifest like a run-of-the-mill respiratory virus or the telltale swelling of your cheeks and jaw, all you can really do at that point is to treat the symptoms and also isolate yourself so you don't infect anyone else. I'm Dr. Sanjay Gupta, helping you live a better life.
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0: Oy, oy, oy. Well, here he is, Mondami, at a rally yesterday. Cut 13, go.
1: Through our new citywide campaign, Fix the City, we will focus on the worst landlords in New York City.
0: Well, that would be you.
1: When necessary, we will take aggressive legal action to remove negligent owners and property managers. And for buildings that have suffered chronic neglect.
0: So here you have individuals who can't raise their rates. They know the buildings are deteriorating. Having difficulty paying their property taxes. And now they're going to have to pay lawyer fees to defend the property that effectively they don't even control anymore. And what do you think about this? It's all a ruse to steal private property. Happening right in the United States, in our biggest city, our biggest financial center, with the most valuable real estate in the country. Here's this punk, after a few months in office, he has unleashed the Islamists against the Jews. That's what he's done. He's seeking to destroy the grocery stores, because here's what he knows. People need to eat. He wants to control that too. Then housing. We're going to steal the private property by squeezing the people who own the property. And not everybody who owns an apartment or a building and have owned it for decades is rich. But even if they are, they can't do anything about it. And so this is a incredible abuse of power. It is a police state. New York is becoming a police state, where if you are somebody who actually works for a living, whether you're a billionaire, in the middle class, whatever you are, you're the enemy, because you demonstrate that commerce works. You demonstrate that there are people who want to work and you work hard for what you get. You're the enemy. Because you demonstrate that the capitalist system is effective. He's at war with the capitalist system. He's using ideology. He's got the most radical types around him. So he's pushing out the Jews. He wants it as uncomfortable as possible, bringing in the Islamists and illegal aliens. He's raising your property taxes considerably to destroy home ownership. Says he's going to build 400,000. Units of whatever in 10 years, like he's going to get two terms and a half or two and a whatever. And they're going to be extraordinarily expensive because the minimum wage they're going to use is $40 an hour. Who's paying for that? Of course, we don't know. And the properties that exist, he's going to sick the lawyers on you for not upkeeping them. They're uninhabitable because he's made them uninhabitable. And then steal them from you. This guy is Castro, he is Stalin, he is Mao, with that stupid look on his face. That's what he is. Remember, Castro was 29, 30 years old when he led that communist revolution in Cuba. Remember, Mao never had a real job in his life, he was a teacher. Lenin never had a real job in his life, he was a so-called intellectual. And of course, Castro had been a lawyer for about 3 minutes. I'll be right back.
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3: A Better Life with Dr. Sanjay Gupta.
4: Breast cancer is the most common cancer among women in the world. And according to a new study out of the University of Washington School of Medicine, an estimated 3.5 million cases a year are expected by 2050. Now, the good news is we've gotten so much better at screening, earlier detection, and cutting-edge treatments in many countries, including here in the United States. But even here in America, Black women have a death rate from breast cancer that is 40% higher than white women. a disparity that exists despite our world-class treatment infrastructure. So what can you do to lower your risk? Eat less red meat? Try your best to manage your blood sugar and your weight? Exercise is really important. Cut back on drinking, quit smoking. And remember this, you should start getting mammograms. At what age? 40. That's when you should start. I'm Dr. Sanjay Gupta, helping you live a better life.
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1: Yellow. And yellow again. 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And in the U.S., demand for coins and bars and physically backed gold has surged, and the trajectory is north. It's going up. 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I hope you'll check it out. All right. More Mondami. Cut 14, go.
2: When everything from gas to food, construction prices are up, what do you expect a number like that to be by the end of this year?
3: You know, I think we're going to keep seeing numbers like that increase across the country, given the economic conditions that Americans are living with. As you said, the war in Iran also is not just a moral affront or
1: The war in Iran is blamed for everything now. The fact that these cities are out of control, their spending's out of control, their property taxes are out of control, sales taxes are out of control. The fact that these cities have been driving up costs, the Democrats have complete control of them. They're always looking for the shiny object, and the shiny object for them is Iran. Not the taxes on a gallon of gasoline, not the taxes on your property. Everything's taxed in these cities, everything. That's why some cities are more expensive than other cities, and some cities are way more expensive than other towns, having nothing to do with the Iran war. Affordability. I told you when he was mumbling that word a long time ago. That's a slogan. It's a bumper sticker. There's not a single place on earth where centralized government is affordable. If prices are forced down, then there's no availability. The shelves are empty. Cut 15, Mr. Producer, go.
3: at the beginning of NYCHA's inception, were shown a vision of city government delivering dignity for the most working class of the city. And yet over the last few decades, ever since the Reagan cuts, we have seen public
1: housing. It's Ronald Reagan from the 1980s, you see. It's Reagan. It's the Iranian War. It's with this. It's that. It's capitalism. It's the oligarchy. It's billionaires. What a putz. An absolute putz. This crap may fly in a political science course, and not a very good one, at some school, Edge University, but it doesn't fly in the real world. Because this guy lives in an ideology. He doesn't live in the real world. And he walks around like he's a zombie with the eyes popping out of his head. Doesn't he? He walks around like he's one of these poltroons. Well, because he is. Let's hear what a real governor is like, and how you create wealth, and how you attract more people moving into your state, how you keep prices down, how you increase home ownership. You do exactly the opposite that this bastard is doing in New York City, exactly the opposite. If New York City had the capacity to elect a real tax slasher, a real private sector innovator, you'd see great growth in the city, wealth creation, prosperity spreading, new businesses, new home ownership, like you see in Florida, including in Florida's cities. Here's America's governor, Ron DeSantis, at a press conference today. Cut 12, go.
4: We are going to work with the legislature on to be on the ballot. We'll begin with an initial raising of the homestead limit to $250,000 for all Florida homesteaders, with then the legislature commanded to enact a schedule that will lead to the full elimination of the homestead limit. Now, why this is something that I think will be very strong and I think something that will be meaningful, a $250,000 limit, that eliminates property tax for 60% of Florida homeowners. Once you put a schedule in, and this would be something that we'd work with the legislature on after the vote is taken in November if it's successful, when you raise to $500,000 limit, that's 92% of all Florida residents would be tax-free.
1: 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No income taxes. You don't even have to file a tax return in Florida. And your property taxes slashed. I don't mean cut. I mean slashed. First $250,000, then up to $500,000. Covering 92% of all Floridians. That means many of the poor, lower middle class. The people Mondami claims to care about. So DeSantis is trying to do what actually works. Freeze up your money. Freeze up your earnings. It creates jobs. It creates businesses. And entrepreneurs want to come there. It's a fantastic program. Mondami's view is caps, massive taxes, redistribution of wealth, centralized bureaucratic decision-making, and the government take over in bigger parts of the private sector. Now, that's not going to work any more than it works in North Korea or Cuba, or not worked in Venezuela. You pick the country. Florida's becoming what Hong Kong used to be. A massively successful enterprise zone, if you will, which has been destroyed completely by communists. And, of course, they take your liberty away, too. When you steal somebody's property, like he's talking about, steal their buildings. Because they can't afford to upkeep because you've already stolen their income. That reminds me of communist in banana republics throughout Central and South America. I remember when Hugo Chavez, it was disgusting. Decades ago, when he took over Venezuela by a coup, he got elected, claiming again, like Castro, to be a Democrat, to help the people, much like Mondami. And then basically that was it. There was never really an election again, or elections, phony elections. But he would walk down the main street in Caracas, Venezuela. And he said to reporters, I remember this film like it was yesterday. And he said it in Spanish, but it had English interpretation. He pointed to these office buildings, pointed to that building, pointed to this building. He said, you see these buildings? Yeah. They now belong to us. They said, what do you mean? We're expropriating them. We're taking them. And they just took one after another. That's what Mondami's doing. He's creating a facade. Well, you know, they're run down. They can't keep them up. Well, you make them run down. Well, that's, you know. And they're just going to steal them. He's doing the same thing. And in Florida, it doesn't even enter the mind of the governor to do something like that. The opposite enters his mind, which is these counties, you know, state, we don't control real estate taxes. So we got to get these counties under control, including Republican counties that are out of control, completely out of control. And what we're going to do is start a 250,000 exclusion. No real estate tax for up to $250,000 on your home. That's pretty damn good, don't you think, Mr. Producer? Then we're going to get it to $500,000 because that covers 92% of our population. No property tax on up to $500,000 of your home. No state income tax. Well, how are you going to afford all these things? First of all, we're not going to do all things for you, but secondly, the things that a state is supposed to do are going to be done. But we have taxes through tourism. We have commercial taxes. We have all kinds of ways of getting money in here. How can it be that the state of Florida has 4 million more people than the state of New York? And their state budget is about 60% less than New York's budget. Did you know that, Mr. Producer? Did you know that, America? The state of Florida's budget is about 60% less than the budget of New York, and there's 4 million more people in Florida. And Florida has a lot of big cities. It's got a lot of cities, too. It's got a lot of diverse communities, too. That's right. It's crazy. I'll be right back.
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12: A Better Life with Dr. Sanjay Gupta.
13: Breast cancer is the most common cancer among women in the world. And according to a new study out of the University of Washington School of Medicine, an estimated 3.5 million cases a year are expected by 2050. Now, the good news is we've gotten so much better at screening, earlier detection, and cutting-edge treatments in many countries, including here in the United States. But even here in America, black women have a death rate from breast cancer that is 40% higher than white women, a disparity that exists despite our world-class treatment infrastructure. So what can you do to lower your risk? Eat less red meat? Try your best to manage your blood sugar and your weight? Exercise is really important. Cut back on drinking, quit smoking. And remember this, you should start getting mammograms. At what age? 40. That's when you should start. I'm Dr. Sanjay Gupta, helping you live a better life.

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I want to tell you about Chapter, a new sponsor who I love. I'm already working with them for me, for my wife, for my older brother. So if you're turning 65 or you're older, then I know you're like me. You're getting bombarded with Medicare spam, and you're going to get a ton of it in a few months, and you're going to drown with it, and people are going to be panicking. I want you to get in front of this like I am right now.

0: 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Now, we're like brothers. We're going to have a lot of fun with each other. We'll get into heavy issues and so forth. Knowing you in this audience as I do, I really think it's something you're going to want to listen to and watch from Sean's Florida studio. Yes, yes, yes. We're both residents of Florida. So mark it down, 10 a.m. Eastern tomorrow. Hang out with Sean Hannity on YouTube, Spotify, Apple. It's a great video podcast. And don't forget my video podcast, which is out right now. You're going to learn a ton, and I know you're going to love it, too. Don't forget, Liberty's Voice, it's on Rumble and YouTube. Rumble and YouTube, Liberty's Voice, check it out now. It's available right now. Lots going on here, Mr. Producer, a lot going on here. And a lot of good stuff going on here. So let's listen to DeSantis start from the top. I cut it off. Cut 12, go.
1: We are going to work with the legislature on to be on the ballot. We'll begin with an initial raising of the homestead limit to $250,000 for all Florida homesteaders, with then the legislature commanded to enact a schedule that will lead to the full elimination of the homestead limit. Now, why this is something that I think will be very strong and I think something that will be meaningful, a $250,000 limit, that eliminates property tax for 60% of Florida homeowners. Once you put a schedule in, and this would be something that we'd work with the legislature on after the vote is taken in November if it's successful, when you raise to $500,000 limit, that's 92%. Of all Florida residents would be tax-free. I think this bottom-up approach is a better approach. You know, there have been some proposals where, you know, every homestead, they take two-thirds off every homestead or however they do it. And the problem with that just to me is, you know, even someone owns a $200,000 house isn't going to have eliminated. They're still going to be paying property tax. Someone has a $200 million home, what, they're going to get this massive? I'd rather focus on folks who are new homeowners, young people, seniors on fixed income, you know, our middle-class folks. And so this will be really significant. Now, why do it that way? Well, one, you got to pass it. Two, it's a way to be able to make this a smooth transition.
0: So, ladies and gentlemen, you see the different mindset. One is one of freedom and property rights and opportunity, less government. And the other is dark and grave.

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20: Making sure your kids get enough sleep. It's one of the most important things you can do for them as a parent, and yet it's often overlooked. Not only does sleep in the early years set the stage for mental and physical health, it also creates the foundation for how one sleeps later in life. That's according to the National Sleep Foundation. Now, that organization recommends 14 to 17 hours a night for newborns, 12 to 15 for infants, 11 to 14 for toddlers, 10 to 13 for preschoolers, and 9 to 11 for school-aged children. When it's age appropriate, start by talking to your kids about why sleep is important. It helps their body grow, helps their brains learn, helps their mood stay steady. Don't underestimate the importance of a routine. You can even narrate what you're doing step by step to help them along the way. I'm Dr. Sanjay Gupta, helping you live a better life.
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2: Friends, we're just joking around, cutting up, and then talking serious. But I wanted people to see another side of you that I know. And, you know, hear people hear this great constitutional scholar, a guy that loves our framers and our founders and our Constitution and, you know, the great philosophers that inspired these people. And you know all of this more than anyone else that I know, more than anyone, frankly, in the country, probably. And, you know, and you describe a lot of this background and you go into it in great, great detail. And then we evolve and I tell a few funny stories about you. And we talk about our friend Rush and how much we miss him. And one funny story about you, me, and Rush having lunch. It was hilarious. Only because you were. Just was a great time. And then we went out to lunch together. We had a great day. It was fun.
1: It's like the old days because, truth be told, we're just so busy and far apart that it rarely happens.
2: Oh, my gosh.
1: And,
2: so busy.
1: But it was a lot of fun. It was a lot of fun, and I think the viewers are going to love it.
2: I mean, it's not like we were really even doing a show. It was just like, you know, although I was trying to bring out of you what I know about you so others can know it about you.
1: There
2: was
1: succeed?
2: A method to my madness, but, oh, definitely. I never fail, Mark, ever. I'm only kidding.
1: Now you sound like Rush.
2: But
1: yeah.
2: Mark Levin, the great one, F. Lee Levin and Sean Hannity are nothing but for me. And there's truth to that, actually.
1: There is truth to that,
2: Because he paved the way for all of us. We talk about that.
1: And we miss him deeply.
2: About him? Oh, my, Mark, I can't believe it's 5 years. I can't believe it.
1: Crazy.
2: And we talk about it on the podcast. And I said it then. I think you in your own way said it then. I don't know if you remember. I'll tell a story that we didn't talk about on the air now. And I remember David, his brother, who is just a sweetheart, called me just before Rush announced that he had advanced stage 4 lung cancer, which... When you hear it, if you know anything about cancer, you know it's a death sentence. You just know. And David said, look, I was sworn to secrecy. I wanted to give you a little bit of a heads up. So, because I know you're going on right after my brother. And David's been my agent my entire career. He's your agent, too. I mean, I don't think it's a secret. No. And he did it to help me. And I got on the phone with you. And we listened to that together, and we were heartbroken. I'm not going to lie. I mean, I was crying. I was upset. Mm-hmm. And it was so – and he was so stoic when he said it. I think one of the greatest things is when the president gave him the Medal of Freedom. Love that at the State of the Union. And that was just a hard, and I remember I looked up at the clock and it's 3:05 and I'm on right after he just announced this and I've got to like wipe my eyes clean and, you know, what am I going to say? I didn't know what I was going to say, Mark. Mm-hmm. And then I kind of like took his lead because he said it so stoically, like he did everything. And I just said, I'm gonna follow that example. And what I said at the time of his passing, and nobody can ever replace this guy.
1: No.
2: You know, everyone says, oh, they're all a bunch of Rush Limbaugh wannabes. I remember being criticized by people saying, you're no Rush Limbaugh. I'm like, you're right. You got no argument for me.
1: Exactly. Yeah.
2: I mean, there's only one Babe Ruth. There's only one Lou Gehrig. You know, he was one of one. As my friend Patrick Bet David said, one of one. Nobody else like him. There's nobody else like you either. You know,
1: or
2: and
1: you.
2: What you do. Well, you know, if you really want to be successful in our business, to me, you have to be your authentic self. You have to find your own voice. There's a great scene in Howard Stern's movie. I don't know if you ever watched Private Parts, the movie. Did you ever watch it?
1: No.
2: You need just the way you said that. No, never watched it. But I relate to that.
1: By the way, I'm not a Howard Stern hater. I'm not a Howard Stern hater.
2: No,
1: I think.
2: He and I think one of the most gifted, talented broadcasters ever. I don't know why he went woke. The old
1: Stern
2: would have loved Donald Trump.
1: Yeah. But
2: the old
1: I thought he was
2: loved,
1: hilarious.
2: Loved Trump.
1: Yeah.
2: He did things. He was great. I don't like the. I don't know what happened to him. I just don't.
1: I agree.
2: And he doesn't care. He's like, I don't give a damn what you think. If you think I'm woke or whatever. But okay. Well, everybody that I knew growing up that always listened to him, they don't listen to him anymore because they like the old guy better.
1: He was much the libertarian.
3: Yeah.
2: Yeah, and he's just a great broadcaster. But there's a scene in that movie, and I lived as a radio nomad traveling around the country when I first got into it and worked for no money, little money. I mean, I never thought I'd be successful at anything. I just knew that I loved doing it, and I feel to this day blessed to be able to do it. But there's a scene where he's starting out in radio, and I don't think you did this. I think in large part because I coached you through it.
3: Yeah, exactly.
2: But and I had no coaching, no help, no. But having listened to radio, I thought I had to sound like a radio guy. And you know, he does this scene, and now a check of our weather: hazy, hot, humid. Chance of late afternoon thunderstorms. Right now, it's 76 degrees in a big city here on WWWW. And that's not Howard Stern. But
1: no.
2: When he evolved into his natural personality, his natural self, doing what only he could do and only he could pull off, he was amazing.
1: Remind people about Formatics. That time I came to your house, I had these 5x7 cards. And you said, you know, Mark, you're great at substance. And I said, but I don't know how to get in and out. Explain.
2: So the story is, if and maybe
1: I didn't even want to do radio.
2: The podcast. We'll save it for another one. But here's, okay. So I kept pushing you to fill in for me. And you didn't want to do it. And you were reluctant and you were a pain in the ass about it, to be very blunt. And I'm like, Mark, you're a natural. You'd be great at it. You were born to do this. Trust me, I know. And you said, well, how do you do that intro thing? And I'm like, okay. I wrote down on little blue cards, hi, I'm Mark Levin, filling in for my friend Sean Hannity. Here's our toll-free telephone number, 1-800-941-SEAN. And then you said to me, I remember I started laughing. You go, then what do I do? Then I said, be you and talk and just prepare, you know, look at whatever the issues are that you're going to want to talk about. You don't have to script it, but know what you want to talk about and then let your natural passion take over. Give out the phone number and then start taking calls. And then sure enough, get off my phone, you big dope. You know, I don't know where that came from, but that came flying out pretty early on. And then I would say, okay, they're going to tell you, you know, at 20 after the hour to take a break, they'll give you the break sign. You go, okay, I wrote out another card. Okay, guys, we got to take a break. We're going to come back. When we come back, your phone calls are coming up next. The number is 800-941-SEAN. I'm Mark Levin, and for Sean Hannity, your calls are next. And I wrote it out for you. That was all the teaching I did. I mean, I'd like to take credit for your brilliant brain, but God gets credit for that.
1: You know what's funny? Let me add to this. I once said to Rush, what am I going to do? There's you and there's Hannity. So all the air's been taken out. You got, he said. But nobody's heard from you. From you.
2: He was right.
1: Each of us are different.
2: Mm-hmm.
1: And then he once told me, Sean, I don't know if he ever told you this. He said, you know who you remind me of, F. Lee? He called me F. Lee all the time. He never called me Mark. In private, it was F. Lee, F. Lee. Okay. Or Flea. He called me Flea.
2: But F. Lee was F. Lee Bailey from the O.J. Simpson
1: Bailey.
2: Trial.
1: Yes.
2: Correct.
1: Yeah. But he said, you remind me of Joe Pine. I said,
2: oh,
1: Joe
2: yeah.
1: Pine?
2: Yeah, a great radio pioneer.
1: You know, from L.A. and Bob Grant work. I said, well, why? Because I didn't know anything. He said, you just do. Look it up. I looked it up and said, geez, I remind you of Joe Pine? Okay. Well, Joe Pine was a great broadcaster. Bob Grant, you and I were best buddies with him, was a great broadcaster. We learned a lot from him.
2: Get off my phone, you scumbag.
1: He's another great.
2: Oh, my God. You,
1: but, you know, Sean, you're a great. Seriously. You're a huge broadcaster. Let me say it. Don't interrupt. You're a huge broadcaster.
2: Yeah.
1: Everybody says to me, Sean reminds me of the guy next door. This is important. And I know you personally. Nothing has ever gone to your head. You're not arrogant. You don't need to be seen at fancy events. You pretty much keep to yourself. You have a handful of buddies and friends and so forth. You're a family man. You are the guy next door. That's who you are. And that is a great, it's not a role, it is reality. And you work your ass off as well. You work your ass off for radio, for TV. Go ahead.
2: This is very hard for me to listen to compliments about me, to be very honest.
1: It's true.
2: But, you know, the only thing I can say to that is this, is that I feel like I've lived an undeserved life. We talked about this on the podcast that drops tomorrow at 10 a.m. And more importantly, Mark, I if I have any little talent or ability, is I can take all the information that is news of the day for my audience, compress it, and even take articles from very smart people way smarter than me, and relay the content, the meaning, the insight that people are trying to express to their readers that nobody has time to read anymore anyway, but that's our job to read. And people live very, very busy lives. You know who makes this country great, Mark? Not me. Nobody on the air. The people that make this country great, I will say our president has more courage than, you know, any politician in the last 150 years. But it's the people that work hard every day. The firemen, the policemen, the garbage men, the nurses, the doctors, the lawyers. They get up. They work hard. They pay their taxes. They play by the rules. They raise their kids. They go to church or synagogue over the weekend. They cook breakfast. They make lunch for their kids for school. They help them study at night. They crash and get up and grind it out the next day again. Those are the people. That's who I identify with. That is where I came from. That has never left me, and it's never going to leave me. If it was going to leave me, it would have left me a long time ago. Mm-hmm. And I've never forgotten that part of my life. My parents were much better people than me in my mind. They worked their fingers to the bone. They had very difficult, hard lives. They were both, you know, both grew up dirt poor. All four of my grandparents come from Ireland, dirt poor. And I know I stand on their shoulders. Just like I know how great your dad was. I know how great mm-hmm. your family was. And I know, you know, they're all looking down from heaven. Mm-hmm. And, you know, and there's a big smile on their face because they played the role in our success. And all your listeners right now, hearing us right now, you know, the Levinites, as you call them, it's almost like a book in the Bible.
1: Mm-hmm.
2: and they all have their story to tell. And it's very similar to our story. And I'm going to tell you something. When I was a contractor for 10 years, and I said this to Sage Steele, and I was just on her podcast. And, you know, when I was when I worked in restaurants for 10 years, nobody wanted a selfie. Nobody wanted an autograph. I was lucky to get a paycheck. I was grateful to get a paycheck. And, you know, people ask me every once in a while, well, does it get it, you know, do you, if they see me taking a lot of selfies or something, I'm like, No, I'm grateful because I don't have the job that I love, but for them. Mm-hmm. And I've never forgotten that. You've never forgotten that. And, you know, the people that are listening to us now, I want them to know how great they are and how much we appreciate them, how much we know how good things are. If we care a lot about this country, the reason we are all so passionate in fighting for our beliefs, like, for example, on Iran, I don't want our children and grandchildren inheriting a bunch of Islamo-fascists that chant death to Israel, death to America, with nuclear weapons and ballistic missiles that can reach London and Paris, holding the world hostage. And I don't really feel like arguing with stupid people that can't see that. Mm-hmm. I just don't. So I care about those people, their families, their children, their grandchildren, because it's really not about us anymore, Mark. You know, mm-hmm. our days are numbered here. We're on God's time. All of us, everybody listening, we're all on God's time. And he'll call us all home one day.
1: We're going to have to go.
2: And
1: but
2: I'll be
1: that
2: right
1: said,
2: next to you.
1: What I wanted to also mention, and Rush was a big supporter of Netanyahu in Israel. You're a big supporter of Netanyahu in Israel. I'm a big supporter of Netanyahu in Israel. And it is a legitimate, strong, conservative position. Is it not? Quickly, I got 30 seconds.
2: Mark, it is, and I'll tell you right now, the rise of anti-Semitism in this country, the halls of Congress, college campuses, on the airwaves, is repulsive to me.
1: Mm-hmm.
2: That's it.
1: No, you're a great
2: guy.
1: And
2: I have no patience for any of it.
1: So 10 a.m. Eastern time tomorrow, ladies and gentlemen, you're going to want to watch Sean's podcast on Spotify and YouTube and Apple. We have never done
2: this. Hanging out with Sean Hannity.
1: Hanging out with Sean Hannity. We look forward to it. God bless you, man. Take care.
2: All right, God bless you. Great one. Bye.
1: You too, buddy. We'll be right back.
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8: A better life with Dr. Sanjay Gupta.
9: People have started using AI for all sorts of things, but I cannot think of an area where the stakes are higher than your health. First of all, I'll tell you this. I know doctors who have cracked some seemingly impossible cases with the help of AI, so it can be a powerful tool. But AI can also hallucinate, provide bad advice, and be just as confident when it does that. If you do decide to plug any personal medical information into one of these chatbots, you should know that while the companies that created them have robust privacy protections in place, they are not bound by HIPAA, like your healthcare provider is. Whatever the advice presented to you, take it with a degree of healthy skepticism. Always get a second opinion. And remember, if you ever experience concerning symptoms, skip the AI consult and head straight to the ER. I'm Dr. Sanjay Gupta, helping you live a better life.
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0: certainly didn't get to everything today, but it doesn't matter. It doesn't matter. We did what we wanted to do, and we did it the way we wanted to do it. And you've got, again, in Newark, New Jersey, at the DHS Center, where they keep illegal aliens and prepare them for deportation. Once again, the Democrats and their mob showed up, obstructed justice, tried to undermine our immigration laws and law enforcement, which is really outrageous, of course. And pepper spray was used to try and push the crowd back. And this Senator Kim says, "I got hit with pepper spray." Well, you know what, a-hole? Maybe you shouldn't have been there, and your fat face shouldn't have been there, and the governor's fat face shouldn't have been there, and all of you people shouldn't have been there. You're undermining our Constitution and law and order. I'll be right back.
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6: Making sure your kids get enough sleep. It's one of the most important things you can do for them as a parent, and yet it's often overlooked. Not only does sleep in the early years set the stage for mental and physical health, it also creates the foundation for how one sleeps later in life. That's according to the National Sleep Foundation. Now, that organization recommends 14 to 17 hours a night for newborns, 12 to 15 for infants, 11 to 14 for toddlers, 10 to 13 for preschoolers, and 9 to 11 for school-aged children. When it's age appropriate, start by talking to your kids about why sleep is important. It helps their body grow, helps their brains learn, helps their mood stay steady. Don't underestimate the importance of a routine. You can even narrate what you're doing step by step to help them along the way. I'm Dr. Sanjay Gupta, helping you live a better life.
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1: That's where Never Give Up comes from. 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I wasn't Dwayne. 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

0: The Fin, an unapologetic patriot and unapologetic constitutionalist. You can reach him at 877-381-3811.
1: The show went very quickly. Always thank you for being out there. You know, grocery stores are going to be more expensive in New York. I have an article here. Mondami's East Harlem grocery store site already got $25 million in New York City taxpayer funds years ago, setting stage for a $55 million boondoggle. This is what I mean. How ridiculous is this? You go into a store, it's got $55 million in taxpayer subsidies. You're not going to see one penny of it so he can sell eggs and milk cheaper. What is this? And I'll get into that in a moment, but that's how crazy all this crap is, all this defective ideology they call Marxism and the police state that comes with it. It's really horrific, horrific how it's going to destroy the lifestyle of New Yorkers from one borough to the next. And they want to impose this on the country from one state to the next, from one coast to the next. Now, some of you are traveling during the summer, right? Take a little vacation. Some of you are sending your kids to overnight camp or even day camp. Some of you are thinking about tuition. Maybe you're not going to send your kids to public schools, to different alternative schools, or maybe you've got to spend money on tuition for a college. And you're thinking to yourself, where's all this money going to come from? I've got a decent paying job, but I got these damn credit cards. 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
1: And I can tell you from personal experience, I've worked with them. Mr. Producer's worked with them. My daughter and her husband have worked with them. Terrific results. Terrific results. These are very good people, very professional. So as I was saying, New York Post, Mondami's East Harlem grocery store site already got $25 million in New York City taxpayer funds years ago. Now they're setting stage for a $55 million boondoggle for a grocery store. New York City Mayor Zohran Mamdani's plan to open a $30 million city-owned grocery store in East Harlem is aimed for a site that was already approved for a $25 million public upgrade years ago, setting the stage for a bizarre boondoggle that has even perplexed local business leaders. The Marquetta, the food-focused market between East 111th and East 119th Streets, under the elevated Metro North tracks on Park Avenue, is where Mondami last month proposed to open a government-owned supermarket. Just think of that phrase for a second. We've got 7-Elevens. We've got Wawas. We got the equivalent all over the place. We've got grocery stores. We've got supermarkets. Government-owned grocery store? Are you kidding me? So, between the $30 million and the $25 million, the total price tag of the market's proposed makeover is a staggering $55 million. And I'm looking at a picture of it now. It's ridiculous. This is what we all mean, those of us who know better. This is why the government should not be running anything, anything, pissing away $55 million. The $30 million is an outrageous number by itself, said Stephen Zagor, adjunct associate professor of food studies at Columbia Business School. You'd expect the doorknobs and the cash registers to be solid gold. And to think there's another $25 million allocated years ago for the rest of it, which is well past its prime, I'd think they would have to revisit that. But they're not going to. They're ideologues, and it's not their money. Affordability, baby. Affordability. According to the 2017 plan presented by EDC officials to local business execs earlier this month, the Marquetta, the market, could get a playground, a dog park, outdoor setting, a market that will offer fresh produce, grocery items, prepared foods, public seating, and a food hall environment. Gee, I think I got one of those in the neighborhood. Do you, Mr. Producer? I don't know about the food hall environment. Do we need a food hall environment? What is this, high school? Mondami never mentioned the EDC's pre-existing project when he unveiled his plans for the public grocery stores for the first time last month, said Anthony Pena, president of the National Supermarket Association. City officials have not been transparent and open about anything they're doing, he said. Of course. It's a democracy. Why be transparent and open? This guy's a buffoon. In one detail that has sparked particular disbelief, the EDC's proposal calls for a parking lot that's outfitted with charging stations for electric vehicles. Electric vehicles tend to be more expensive, so they're catering to a higher income market, the professor said. It sounds like they aren't focused on what they're trying to do in serving East Harlem residents. So electric vehicles are more expensive, electric charging stations, at a grocery store that's really intended for poor people. Again, this is government at work. Remember under Biden, $7, $8, $9 billion for charging stations? What did they build? Seven of them, Mr. Reducer? I mean, how much more crap are people going to put up with and believe from these hucksters? Mayor's allocated $70 million in total for five city-owned stores. $70 million for five, one in each borough. Well, that'll feed a lot of people. One grocery store in each borough. That works out to an average of $10 million each for the remaining four stores, raising even more questions about why the city wants to shell out so much cash for the East Harlem location, totaling $55 million. Somebody's getting rich. Probably Mondami's buddies. On May 18, Mondami announced plans to build a public grocery store in the Bronx. 20,000-square-foot facility in Hunts Point that will open next year will be part of a residential development in this wherever. A 9,000-square-foot grocery store in Manhattan would typically cost a third of what Mondami is proposing, executives say, sparking further consternation about because he knows nothing. He's an ideologue. It's not his money. It's quote-unquote government money. They're going to pay through the nose. And in the end, it's not going to work. Anybody want to take a bet? They're going to spend $10 million on a 20,000-square-foot store and $30 million on a 9,000-square-foot store, the professor said. This is a massive disconnect right now, and there are more questions than answers. In response to a query, that's right, a query by the Post, the Economic Development Corporation confirmed $30 million more Mondami has proposed for the store. The agency's years-old $25 million revamp are separate investments. No, they're not. They said the $30 million will be used for ground-up construction and fit-out of the public grocery store, as well as the back-of-the-house needs and parking with EV charging capability. None of the $25 million will be used for the market's public growth. Okay, this is all BS speak. The project has been on hold for years due to the pandemic when non-essential projects were suspended. And this is just the beginning. Meanwhile, other tenants at La Marqueta are also in the dark about the city's plans for the historic site, which originally was opened in 1936 by Mayor Fiorello LaGuardia as a venue for pushcart vendors. We're going backwards. We're going backwards. The center was moved in 2023. Okay, whatever. You get the point? Lunatic. Can you imagine government-run healthcare, government-run grocery stores, government-run whatever they want? Can you imagine? Paid for by whom? I don't know. Let me tell you a little secret, New York. Your taxes are going to go even higher through the roof. The productive element in your community is going to leave. Jobs are going to dry up. And the city of New York is going to be hollowed out with illegal aliens and Islamists and 5 days of prayer, five times a day of prayer. It's what you're going to get. In other words, you're going to get the third world. You're going to get the third world. And then you're going to get more homeless people in the streets, more defecation in the streets. I see it now, I'm telling you. This is American Marxism. This is the way it works or doesn't work. I'll be right back.
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4: 20 years ago, the average attention span was about 2.5 minutes. Today, it's just 47 seconds. Pretty disconcerting. That's according to new research out of UC Irvine. But really, this isn't our fault, at least not entirely. We can blame technology and the world around us. Attention, it turns out, is not an unlimited resource. You only have so much of it to give. Start paying more attention to what times of the day you seem to be at your mental peak. Try to knock out the more complicated stuff during that time. It's also important to take breaks every so often so you can more easily lock in when you're trying to concentrate. One expert said, even trying to visualize where you want to end your day with everything all wrapped up or with tons left to do, that can act as a real motivator. I'm Dr. Sanjay Gupta, helping you live a better life.
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Yeah, you're going to love the hanging out with Sean Hannity, 10 a.m. Eastern Time tomorrow, drops the podcast. And you'll be able to see it on Spotify, Apple, or YouTube. It goes on for quite a while. We joke around, we talk about the past, we talk about current issues and so forth. He and I have tremendous chemistry. We really are like brothers. That's not just a statement. We've been through a lot. We've done a lot together over, I think, 30 years, maybe 35 years. Long time. Long time. And time goes fast. And the older you get, the faster it goes, right? I just wish Rush could have been sitting there with us, too. But there you go. In a world drowning in compromise and confusion, one ministry is still preaching the uncompromised word of God without apology. Hagee Ministries. And Pastor John Hagee and his son Matt, they are fabulous. The whole family is fabulous. I've told you I know them personally, my wife, our family. We're all very, very close. Christians and Jews standing shoulder to shoulder in support of God's word, in support of his mission, our joint principles, the Judeo-Christian belief system. You're really going to love Hagee Ministries. You really are. Every day they blast the full gospel across the planet. Powerful radio and television broadcasts that reach millions. Explosive social media that reach the next generation where they live. Rock-solid Christian education programs. You might say, Mark, you're Jewish, you're promoting this? You bet I am. Because we need a strong, healthy Christian community in this country. And I know that as a Jew. Very important. They have a website loaded with biblical truth, a daily e-devotional that feeds the soul of believers everywhere. It's the real thing, straight from the Bible, straight from the heart of Pastors John and Matt Hagee. And they are truly unique in a great way. And they have great parishioners, a beautiful church. It's filled to the rooftops.

0: 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They are fantastic. Have you noticed all these Marxists? 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Investigation. Santer's anti-oligarchy tour spent $608,000 on elite travel. This guy goes first class. Private jets, chauffeured cars. All communist leaders do. While Democratic Socialist rails against billionaire, spends big on private jets, chauffeured cars, and upscale hotels, the Center Square finds. I bet you didn't see this on TV, did you? Over at MS Later. Or the Constipated News Network, or any of the networks. Senator Bernie Sanders, a self-described Democratic Socialist, has spent nearly $608,000 on private jets, chauffeured cars, and upscale hotels since last year through his campaign fund, an investigation by the Center Square found. Sanders is barnstorming the country on his Fighting Oligarchy tour, a series of rallies aimed at opposing President Trump and supporting economic populism, a.k.a. socialism. To defray its costs, he's raising and spending money through his principal campaign committee, Friends of Bernie Sanders. Does he have any? Even as Sanders rails against billionaires, political clout, and economic inequality, this committee has relied on elite trappings more commonly associated with the wealthy. The Center Square examined Friends of Bernie Sanders' filings with the FEC from the start of the tour in January 2025 through March, a 15-month stretch when Sanders was the featured speaker at 32 rallies at cities, University Camp I, and small towns around the country. More than half a dozen other members of Congress, including AOC, have also spoken at the rallies. To travel, the committee paid $562,000 for 11 private jet trips, almost $17,000 for a chauffeured car or limousine service 11 times. For lodging, it paid almost $30,000 to stay at four-star hotels 15 times. You believe this? Paul Dane, chairman of the Vermont Republican Party, said Sanders is out of touch with ordinary state citizens. Yeah. He's a hypocrite. He's a fraud. He's a buffoon. These people are really bastards, and they're going to destroy our country if we let them. Cholera. We salute our armed forces, police officers, firefighters, emergency personnel, ICE, our trucker brothers and sisters, the men and women in Israel, the men and women in Ukraine, the men and women in Persia. And you, the American people, the great American people, God bless you. Thanks for listening. 10 a.m. tomorrow, Eastern. Kennedy's.
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3: Have you ever noticed that you mostly breathe through one nostril at a time? Even when you're not sick, even when your allergies aren't bothering you. The body actually switches the dominant nostril as frequently as every 2 hours while we're awake. That's according to Adam Taylor, an anatomy professor at Lancaster University in the UK. This alternating cycle is automatic. It's regulated subconsciously by the hypothalamus in the brain, he said. Your body does this to give each nostril a chance to rest and repair so they don't get too dried out, which could make it easier for pathogens and inflammation to cause damage. Now, Taylor also said studies suggest the left nostril may be more dominant, and when the right nostril is dominant, the body is in a more alert or even stressed state. Who knew? Pretty fascinating stuff. I'm Dr. Sanjay Gupta, helping you live a better life.
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0: number. Hello, hello, hello. 877-381-3811. 877-381-3811. We've got tons to do. We've got to jump into the DNA pool. Oh, yeah. Oh, yes. We're going to talk about what the president said in Iran. We're going to talk about many other things, but I want to congratulate the terror lobby. You know, they always talk about the Israel lobby. Let's talk about the terror lobby, the Arabs and the Islamists. They're very active. And they're electing people to Congress in the Democrat Party. Not one in the Republican Party, let me mind you. Not one. Not one. But the Democrat Party is flooded with them. With Marxists, Islamists, Marxists and Islamists. Oh, yeah. This Democrat from Maryland, his name's Van Hollen. He is a translucent American, a.k.a. he's whiter than white. He's almost like, you know, a see-through. He's a translucent American. And he's the greatest friend the Islamists have in Congress. He, Bernie Sanders, the red Stalinist, Talib, Hamasian, in my opinion, and so forth and so on. But this guy in Maryland, Chris Van Hollen, praised by CARE, utterly trashing the state of Israel constantly, never says a negative word about the Islamists, Qatar, nothing. Comes to the defense of Iran. Yeah, that's what the Democrat Party, and this guy in particular, does when they attack Trump, our commander-in-chief, trying to defeat the regime in Iran. Not even nuclear missiles get in his way. That's this big op-ed in the New York Slimes. It's time to break with Israel. It's time to defund Israel. It's time to do this with Israel. Do that with Israel. Israel. Two-state solution. What a jackass. And the Democrats are goose-stepping right behind him in the Senate because they want him to be the next majority leader. Once Schumer leaves. Schumer won't leave until he has to leave. Van Hollen. Chris Van Hollen is his name. Most of you never heard of him for good reason. But he might as well walk on the Senate floor with one of those Palestinian, what do they call them, Mr. Producer? Those scarves. Kifa. That's it. You'd be very good on one of these game shows. Kifa. Not a kippah. Kifa. He's really into it, this guy. Just a horrendous op-ed. And then they come out of the woodwork, these Democrats, like cockroaches. I agree with Chris. Oh, Chris wrote a great piece. Oh, Chris, you're just so great. As they goose-step behind him. That's right, I said it. The Democrat Party. Party of slavery. The party of Islamism. Never the party of Americanism. Never, ever. Never. Party of Mandami and Talib and Omar and Hamaway. Who? Adam Hamaway. Hamaway. He's a plastic surgeon. He served in the military. Ours. He's a good guy. Just because he traveled with the blind sheik, just because he was an interpreter with the blind sheik, just because he worked with the Benevolence International Foundation, later shuttered as an Al-Qaeda front group, that's the new news today. He's a good guy. And here's the piece in the Jewish Insider. Adam Hamawazi, this guy is in line to be the Democrat representative, a Democrat representative from New Jersey. Now, when I was growing up in Philadelphia, New Jersey was a very ethnic state, mostly Italians and Irish, I'm being honest. And then you had a number of Hispanics coming in, particularly in South Jersey, because very agriculture-oriented. And now all of a sudden, you got these heavy-duty pockets of Islamists. Paterson, New Jersey, claims to be the Palestinian city in the United States. They fly the Palestinian flag. They're naming streets after Palestinians. Oh, they're having a good old time. Dearborn, Michigan. Oh, yeah. Popping up cities in Texas. Starting to pop up in cities in Florida. Ooh. Bet you have a governor there who's trying to do something about it. The same in Texas. But in these Democrat states, they embrace them because they view them as Democrat votes. Who cares? Who cares if they want to devour our society? Who cares if they live in segregated communities? Who cares if Sharia law is their law? Who cares? They're going to vote Democrat. In fact, we're going to have a number of them run for Democrat positions as our candidates. Power, baby. That's all that matters. Adam Hamways. H-A-M-A-W-Y-S. Have you heard anybody talk about this today? No, nobody. Nobody. Hamaway's past relationship with terrorist mastermind Sheikh Omar Abdulrahman has loomed over his rapid rise in the race to succeed retiring Representative Bonnie Watson Coleman. Their relationship spanned a 1991 road trip the two took together to Detroit. Hamway's service as the sheikh's translator for a press conference, which Abdulrahman, the blind sheikh, denied any role in the 1993 World Trade Center bombing, and Hamway's testimony on the sheikh's behalf at his 1995 trial. Hello, hello. Any Americans left in this district? Hello. Where the Islamist leader was convicted of plotting to carry out a campaign of terrorist attacks in New York City. But just 1 year before, Hamway took the witness stand to describe his travels with Abdulrahman, and now congressional candidate made a different journey with another party entangled in terrorist conspiracies to Bosnia. Ooh. What a place to vacation. Have you ever been to Bosnia, Mr. Producer? Well, you might not come back. To Bosnia, where the group subsequently shut down for providing, quote, logistical support, unquote, to Al-Qaeda. Oh, let me get this straight. He took a journey to Bosnia, where the group subsequently shut down for providing logistical support to Al-Qaeda. I'm sure Bernie Sanders will support him. I'm sure Chris Van Hollen will support him. I'm sure Hakeem Jeffries will support him. In a 1996 interview with the Newark Star-Ledger, according to a copy Jewish Insider recovered through an archive of print publications, Hamway described volunteering in Bosnia during the summer of 1994 with a Chicago-based nonprofit called the Benevolence International Foundation. Remember, Bernie Sanders was literally with a Stalinist kibbutz in Israel when he was a young man. Stalinist. This guy's with an Al-Qaeda-related organization. Ah, the Democrats are great, aren't they? But it's AIPAC we have to worry about. Yeah, AIPAC. And the power of the Jews. I worked in Sarajevo for 10 days, and then the rest in Zenica, a large regional center in central Bosnia, Hamway, who had just graduated from medical school, told the paper about the 5 weeks he spent with the organization. How many of you spent 5 weeks with an Al-Qaeda-related organization? Raise your hand. How many of you spent 5 minutes with an Al-Qaeda-related organization? Raise your hand. Quote, we went out to hospitals around the area and in the mountains to check what supplies they needed, and we tried to deliver them. This guy just happens to show up. The other day I read you the article where he was a translator again for the blind sheikh, a terrorist, who almost blew up the World Trade Center the first time. I was just there in a turbo. How do you know? He's with this Al-Qaeda-related organization. 5 days. Yeah, pal. We're on to you, you jerk. Sarajevo and Zenica were the exact cities where the Benevolence International maintained its office, this group tied to Al-Qaeda. offices that Bosnian authorities raided in 2002, part of a joint effort with U.S. authorities to dismantle the group, which they had identified as a front for al-Qaeda. It was only 5 days. That's it, 5 days. And yet he's the Democrat running for this position in this congressional district. The 9/11 Commission report would later identify the foundation's base in the Bosnian capital as part of the, quote, impressive array of offices that covertly provided financial and other support for terrorist activists, unquote, that Osama bin Laden established in the early 1990s. Hamway, who has scored endorsements from Bernie Sanders. What a piece of crap that old commie is. Representatives Ro Khanna, there you go, Ilhan Omar, Alexandria Ocasio-Castro, and Rashida Tlaib. There you are. This is the, you know, they have like the progressive, what do they call them, different elements within the Democrat, Republican parties. The Black Caucus, the Progressive Caucus. This is the terror-supporting caucus right here. Bernie Sanders, Ro Khanna, Ilhan Omar, AOC, Tlaib, and the rest. This is the terror-supporting caucus right here. They endorsed this guy. They didn't respond to repeated questions about his relationship with the Benevolence International and his contacts and activities in Bosnia. The plastic surgeon has emerged as a front runner in the congressional race despite his relationship with the blind sheik, receiving significant coverage in recent weeks. A 1995 court transcript shows how the then medical student, Hamaway, described meeting the Islamic leader in 1991, visiting him at his home, accompanying him on a 13-hour van trip to the conference in Detroit. I'm just being helpful. That's all helpful. The courtroom, he and the sheik greeted each other warmly, and Hamway denied a government informant's claim that Abdulrahman had urged the assassination of then-president of Egypt. But no other publication has reported Hamway's connection to Benevolence International since the Star Ledger interview in 1996. Oh, yes, we're busy chasing Trump. We're busy chasing Trump and promoting Massey, you know. We don't have time for people who've aligned themselves with terrorists and terrorist organizations. Plus, there's so many running in the Democrat Party. We don't want to, you know, upset the apple cart there. According to evidence federal prosecutors proffered in court and the affidavits of federal agents, the 2002 raids on the Bosnian offices recovered weapons, correspondence between the group's chief executive, Yabba Dabba Do, and Ben Yadin, from the 1980s and 90s, letters from other al-Qaeda leaders on battles and financial transactions, a photo of bin Laden and Arnott together, and organizational chart of al-Qaeda, and go on and on and on. Details regarding training camps and al-Qaeda operations in Afghanistan, Pakistan, and Sudan. Oh, Pakistan, aren't they our moderator, Mr. Producer? Oh, yes, with Iran. According to Marco Attila Jorge, a political science professor and historian at the Sarajevo School of Science and Technology, the early 1990s saw a global mobilization of Muslims to aid their co-religionists in the Balkans. Facing a Serbian onslaught, the embattled Bosnian government accepted this support, even though the involvement of foreign Islamic militants would later cause frustration and embarrassment for authorities there. I want to go on. We'll take a little break. This is a Democrat candidate for the United States Congress and in New Jersey. New Jersey used to be known for tomatoes and peaches, you know, at the vegetable and fruit stands. Ah, that's the way I remember it. Great delis, great bagels. Bagels, oh. Now New Jersey's getting known for Islamists with ties to terrorists. I'll be right back.
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8: People have started using AI for all sorts of things, but I cannot think of an area where the stakes are higher than your health. First of all, I'll tell you this. I know doctors who have cracked some seemingly impossible cases with the help of AI, so it can be a powerful tool. But AI can also hallucinate, provide bad advice, and be just as confident when it does that. If you do decide to plug any personal medical information into one of these chatbots, you should know that while the companies that created them have robust privacy protections in place, they are not bound by HIPAA, like your healthcare provider is. Whatever the advice presented to you, take it with a degree of healthy skepticism. Always get a second opinion. And remember, if you ever experience concerning symptoms, skip the AI consult and head straight to the ER. I'm Dr. Sanjay Gupta, helping you live a better life.

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0: Yes. AIPAC. Made up of American citizens. No Israelis. No foreign money. AIPAC. Look at all the control they have in the Democrat Party. As the Democrats keep what? Promoting Islamists with terror ties. Not just Islam, with terror ties. They work with CARE. They defend Qatar. I know the administration does too. That's an area that I have real problems with. But that's the way it is. But we don't nominate individuals like this. The federal evidence file in the case against the Benevolence International and Arnot described how the terror organization deployed a representative to the Balkans in late 1992 on a fact-finding mission for bin Laden, part of a plan to establish a base for operations in Europe against Al-Qaeda's true enemy, the United States. The materials assert that senior Al-Qaeda officials credited the Benevolence International with obtaining funds and weapons for the jihadist group, as well as with helping Al-Qaeda secure arms for Bosnian militants. By the time Hamway, the candidate Democrat in New Jersey, arrived... Well, I'll finish this when we come back, but I am going to finish it.
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11: Making sure your kids get enough sleep. It's one of the most important things you can do for them as a parent, and yet it's often overlooked. Not only does sleep in the early years set the stage for mental and physical health, it also creates the foundation for how one sleeps later in life. That's according to the National Sleep Foundation. Now, that organization recommends 14 to 17 hours a night for newborns, 12 to 15 for infants, 11 to 14 for toddlers, 10 to 13 for preschoolers, and 9 to 11 for school-aged children. When it's age appropriate, start by talking to your kids about why sleep is important. It helps their body grow, helps their brains learn, helps their mood stay steady. Don't underestimate the importance of a routine. You can even narrate what you're doing step by step to help them along the way. I'm Dr. Sanjay Gupta, helping you live a better life.
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2: Okie dokie. Finishing up this piece, The Jewish Insider. By the time this guy, Hamway, this is the guy that wants to be in Congress, by the time he arrived in Bosnia for this Al-Qaeda front group, the Syrian-born Arnaut had already been arrested in Croatia on suspicions of weapons smuggling, according to a 2002 handbook from the Austrian National Defense Academy, and then apparently managed to escape from prison and continued forming and supervising the training centers near Zenica. An attorney for Arnaut called this account of his client's activities unsupported. The area near Zenica was where this guy Hamway, again, the congressional candidate, Democrat, reported working in 1994. It was also where the Bosnian army had recently set up its El Mujahideen unit for foreign fighters who had poured into the war zone, according to the European Court of Human Rights. This is a very well-researched article of the Jewish Insider. And among the organizations providing the unit with funds and assistance, the court found the Benevolence International Foundation. This group with links to Al-Qaeda. According to the testimony of FBI agent Robert Walker, Benevolence International was originally the creation of Saudi Sheikh Al-Abdul Jah Yabba Dabba. Oh, our Saudi friends. Our Saudi friends who are so offended when people call them out. They can go to hell. They were involved in 9/11 and we still haven't gotten all the info. And since sanctioned Al-Qaeda financier, the group, Walker attested, operated in tandem with the terror group across multiple nations, providing it with logistical support. That's right. Benevolent International was used in the early 1990s by Osama bin Laden as a means to transfer money to bank accounts generally held by purported relief organizations in countries where Al-Qaeda members or associates were conducting operations, said the Walker affidavit, which cites multiple confidential informants reads, Arnaut was an administrator for Osama bin Laden who distributed funds at times on behalf of bin Laden. Arnaut incorporated the Benevolence International branch in the United States in 1992, served as its CEO. In 1994 year, the year Hamway volunteered with this group, its leadership included Mohammed Loy Bazid, an alleged Al-Qaeda co-founder, who sought to secure weapons-grade uranium for the terrorist group. All right, stop. It goes on, and there's a lot more. Hamway is spelled H-A-M-A-W-Y. This is the guy who wants to be a Democrat representative in the United States Congress. The enemy is here, ladies and gentlemen. They are within. The organization CARE, a Hamas front group, has been organizing this since the 1900s, excuse me, since the 1990s. They're secreting themselves into our culture, into our media, into our politics, and now into our government. They'll be secreting themselves into our court system. This is how they're taking down Britain. This is how they're taking down Paris. It's how they're taking down the rest of Europe. And this is the playbook. Right here, right now, they use these left-wing parties, whether it's the Labor Party or the National Socialist Party, depending on where it is, and here the Democrat Party, because you have slugs, thugs, like Chris Van Hollen. You've got lifelong communists, like Bernie Sanders and Jamie Raskin. You've got other operatives. Now you have Tlaib and Omar. And AOC, the Democratic Socialists of America, they're all here. They wake up in the morning with energy, with motivation. They are revolutionaries. Revolutionaries to take down this great country in the 250th anniversary of the Declaration of Independence. That's why I call this program the Voice of America. The Voice of America. I've got to fight off the woke Reich, R-E-I-C-H, filled with anti-Semites, neo-Nazis, neo-fascists, and I have to fight off and expose the Marxist Islamists. Now, ask yourselves how the Democrat Party tolerates a guy like Hamway, like Planter in Maine, like Yabba Dabba Doo in Michigan. New Jersey's already sending a radical kook, congresswoman, to the House of Representatives. This is serious stuff, America. Serious stuff. What has given the plastic surgeons such reason?
3: I'm Jessica Ettinger, CNBC. Wall Street in the green this afternoon. Records are being set. The major averages all opened at record highs this morning, and they're building on them now. The Dow is up 39 points. IBM shares leading it higher. They're up almost 4%. The S&P 500 index is up 36 points. The NASDAQ up 165 points. Micron shares up for a third day in a row, about a half a percent this afternoon. NVIDIA just ticking slightly into the red, about a tenth of a percent. Oil prices pulled back on a report. A U.S.-Iran agreement to extend the ceasefire is awaiting President Trump's approval. The U.S., meantime, sanctioning Iran's Hormuz Strait Authority and its warning Oman not to allow tolls to be charged on ships trying to pass through the strait. I'm Jessica Ettinger, CNBC.
2: Just hanging out under the hospital? I mean, come on now. What are you, a warmonger? A neocon? What are you? Are you a Jew? An Israeli supporter? What are you? We can't trust you. No. We'll trust the enemy. The enemy. The blind sheik, I didn't know what he was going to do. I was just with him, an interpreter. I just happened to be in Bosnia with this organization. We were trying to help people. You understand. And yeah. Just because it had Qatar ties, the Benevolent International, how would I know? I was just in Gaza. I was at the hospital. I didn't see any tunnels. I looked everywhere. I didn't see any tunnels. I'm just there saving lives and helping people. I'm a good Democrat. Uh-huh. Well, we'll post this as we post all the articles I use and collect, even the ones I don't use. Right, Mr. Producer? We will post them all on MarkLevinShow.com, the mothership, where we keep all of our articles for you so you can read it yourself. The title is Leading New Jersey Democrat Congressional Candidate Adam Hamaway, H-A-M-A-W-Y, volunteered with Al-Qaeda-tied group in Bosnia. So he's an interpreter for the blind sheik. He volunteered with this group. This Al-Qaeda front group, there he is in Gaza, giving eyewitness account. No, no tunnels under this hospital. And the Israelis show film. Oh, there's not only tunnels there. That's where we killed, you know, Sinwar. Well, that's their interpretation. I mean, I got more of Mondami today. A lot of you people don't live in and around New York City. You know why I'm dealing with this. Because he's taken over, he's devouring the biggest city we have, the important financial center, he's conquering it. He's dissembling it. He's depopulating it with people he doesn't support and repopulating it with people he does support. New York City, for God's sakes. All these repubics who are out there saying, let them have New York City. Then we'll show everybody how badly it's run. Is that how you win a political battle? You give up the biggest city in the country? People don't want to fight. I don't mean with fists. They don't want to fight. They're intimidated. They're afraid. They just go on with their lives like nothing's going on. And so they give acquiescence to these people, to these Marxists and Islamists, many with terror ties. And so they take advantage of us. We don't seem to have the will to stand up to this. Our ruling class, and by that I don't mean the president, but I mean our ruling class, the rest of it, across the country, whether it's local, state, federal, whether it's cultural, they don't seem to have the stomach for this. And it's swirling around us. How much more evidence do we need? What the hell else do we need? Marching in our streets, burning our flag? I play clip after clip where they tell us they want to destroy this country. What else do we need? I'll be right back.
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20: People have started using AI for all sorts of things, but I cannot think of an area where the stakes are higher than your health. First of all, I'll tell you this. I know doctors who have cracked some seemingly impossible cases with the help of AI, so it can be a powerful tool. But AI can also hallucinate, provide bad advice, and be just as confident when it does that. If you do decide to plug any personal medical information into one of these chatbots, you should know that while the companies that created them have robust privacy protections in place, they are not bound by HIPAA, like your healthcare provider is. 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Always get a second opinion. And remember, if you ever experience concerning symptoms, skip the AI consult and head straight to the ER. 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

0: See, I've been told from some people on Capitol Hill that Chris Van Hollen's wife is a radical. I'm just repeating what I've been told by a couple of damn good sources, too. She's a foreign policy analyst who previously worked for the U.S. State Department specializing in the Eastern Mediterranean. Just looking at this. Yeah, she kind of hangs in the shadows, I guess. But that's what I'm told. Maybe Chris Van Hollen will write something nasty about me, and I can then pursue questioning of him about that. I mean, they attack everybody's family, don't they? Attack the Trump family? Yeah, they do, don't they? I'm not attacking anybody. I'm sure if she's a radical left-wing kook, she's very proud of it. Very proud of her husband and his alliance with CARE and other Islamist organizations. Why not? Used to work at the State Department. We all know everybody that worked at the State Department, certainly in prior administrations, are pro-American, aren't they, Mr. Producer? Oh, yeah. Very pro-American over there. You know, we talk a lot in this country about defending life. We debate it, we argue it, we vote on it. But the real question is this: what are we actually doing about defending life? There's a beautiful place, a loving place. It's called Sanctuary of Hope. It's not about slogans. It's about action. It's a refuge for young, often terrified, unwed mothers, teen girls, who feel like they have nowhere to turn. And instead of being pushed toward the abortion mill, Hagee Ministries, John Hagee, the pastor of all pastors, and his beautiful family, and our dearest friends. Hagee Ministries gives something else: hope, support, a future, and love. 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That's right. Jews and Christians standing shoulder to shoulder for life, to protect life, to promote life, and to defend our country. Liberty's Voice, my video podcast, really good one today. I hope you'll check it out. I'll give you a little taste of it. Cut one, go.
1: We're dealing with a completely different Democrat Party right now that hates America, that's embracing Marxism, Islamism.

0: means some Republicans who've been defeated, who are hanging on till the end of their terms, aren't going to be angry, and that they have to be dealt with. I get that. What I'm saying is what President Trump has done and is doing is not unique in history. What is incredibly unique is FDR, considered one of the most popular presidents in history and the Democrats' favorite president, more than Washington and Lincoln, because as I said, he was a socialist, he got blown out.
1: Yes, because FDR tried a purge in 1938. And I'll be talking more about this on Life, Liberty, and Live-In probably on Saturday. 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
0: President had a massive win in Texas yesterday, and he's had massive wins throughout, hasn't he? In fact, his endorsement is like the gold standard. That's why candidates want it so desperately. At least in the Republican primary, it makes all the difference in the world, and the evidence is obvious. Has any other president tried this before? And some have. And for the Democrats out there, both of you, the fact is that FDR tried this, and he failed miserably.
1: I could have sworn Traitor Tucker Carlson declared a week or two ago that MAGA was dead. I could have sworn that the other day, Megyn Kelly declared that MAGA has shrunk to nothing but supporters of Mark Levin. Do you see how out of touch these nitwits are? Do you see how out of touch they are? How they're trying to undermine the president, undermine conservatism and MAGA, undermine the midterm elections. They're out for blood. It's as if it's coming out of their eyes, Mr. Producer. The only influence they have is to dispirit a certain percentage of the people out there, but they have absolutely zero influence in the Republican Party. That's why the Democrat Party media is constantly promoting them and platforming them and using them to attack conservatives, using them to attack the President of the United States and MAGA. They're useful idiots. You've got little Adolf Fuentes stuck in a prepubescent situation. I heard Jesse Waters use that phrase today. He must be a listener. Who uses prepubescent, Mr. Producer? He's a good guy, Jesse, too. Prepubescent. He's stuck, mad at the world, blames the Jews. Blames the Jews that he hasn't fully been able to achieve puberty. It's the fault of the Jews and Israel. I can't help it. That's in his DNA, which apparently is mixed blood, as I understand it. That's right. But he's going to vote Democrat, he said. We need to destroy the Republican Party. Traitor Tucker Carlson says the same thing. Kelly, well, she's of two minds. Neither of which are particularly together, head up to a high IQ, I might add. We'll be right back.

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2: A better life with Dr. Sanjay Gupta.
3: If you are struggling with substance abuse, alcohol, pills, whatever it may be, first of all, it's nothing to be ashamed of. We know addiction is a brain disease, and we also know getting into recovery can be tough. Also, in case this helps, I want to tell you about a new study out of Harvard School of Public Health, which found that spiritual belief, the idea of a steady religious practice, had a protective effect from addiction. Experts we talked to told us there were probably a few reasons why this might be the case. Number one, excessive drug and alcohol use would not be the norm in a religious community, and people want to fit in. 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

0: is here. Now, broadcasting from the underground command post, deep in the bowels of a hidden bunker, somewhere under the brick and steel of a nondescript building, we've once again made contact with our leader, Mark Levin.
1: Welcome back, America. I'm reading a little bit of the history of this guy, Chris Van Hollen, the senator from Maryland, who has such a hate-on for Israel and Jews, in such a love affair with Islamists and CARE and other such groups. He's 66, and basically he has spent his entire life as a staffer in politics and then in a politician. He worked on Capitol Hill for a senator. He became a delegate in the Maryland House. He became a state senator in the Maryland Senate. He became a congressman, and he became a congressman in a district that was once held by a very liberal Republican, Connie Morello. But the Speaker of the House, because Maryland is so politically one-sided, decided he was sick of having this one Republican, this Connie Morello, so he added five heavy Democrat districts to already a Democrat congressional district, which he was winning by the skin of her teeth on several occasions. So they added five heavy Democrat districts, mostly from African-American districts in Prince George's County. And Van Hollen ran against her in that district, and he won. So Van Hollen became a gerrymandered congressman. That's how he got his seat. It was handed to him. And he served there 14 years. Then he decided he wanted to be a senator. And so he became a senator when Barbara Mikulski retired. He was born in Pakistan. He was raised by a father who was a Foreign Service officer. And his mother, who worked at the CIA and the State Department, so that can go either way, radical left or conservative, but it's obviously radical left. He went to all these Ivy League schools, got a law degree from Georgetown, immediately became a legislative assistant to a very liberal Republican, Mathias, for a couple of years. Then he was an assistant on the Senate Committee on Foreign Affairs, legislative assistant to Maryland Governor William Donald Schaefer, actually a pretty good guy, but he did that for 2 years. Then he runs for the Maryland General Assembly, and he serves there for, it looks like, 12 years. First in the House of Delegates for 4 years, then in the state Senate. And then he runs for this House seat after it was gerrymandered for him to take out the Republican. Now he's a senator. As a senator, he's been one of the loudest voices for the Islamists, for the Palestinian Authority. He's been one of the loudest voices against the State of Israel. I'm looking at this going back years. But, of course, the liberal Democrat Jews in Maryland, they don't care. Where's the Democrat? Vote Democrat, Democrat, vote Democrat. Because that's their religion. Just being honest. Like in New York and New Jersey, same damn thing. We can only get rid of Netanyahu and get a liberal prime minister. They sound just like the Democrats that they are. Just like it. So this guy, Van Hollen, is a radical, an extreme radical on these issues. He was raised as a radical by his parents, just like Raskin. Raskin's father, Marcus Raskin, founded the Institute for Policy Studies, a communist organization, in my view, and many other people's view, that was on the wrong side of the Cold War, that was constantly undermining people like moderate Democrats and obviously Republicans and conservatives. And there he is in a position of prominence pushed up by the Democrat Party. Then there's Bernie Sanders, who literally went to a Stalinist kibbutz early in his life in Israel. Not just a communist kibbutz, a Stalinist kibbutz. Even the other communists were, oh, Bernie's in the Marxist, in the Stalinist kibbutz. So there's three of the leaders of the Democrat Party right there. And you see these positions that we have as a result of them. Bad dude. And a radical in every other respect, too, by the way. He defeated in that House race, Connie Morella, even though they loaded it up with Democrats, 51.74% to 47.52%. And since then, in the Senate races and in the House, and once they, you know, you win that, you win it big. Then he, in the U.S. Senate primary, got 53% of the vote with another Democrat. Now he gets 65% of the vote as a senator. It's a dangerous man. And he wants to be the majority leader for the Senate. Democrats, once Schumer, you know, leaves, if he ever leaves. Who knows? So that's who's pushing this agenda. Yeah. Bad. These are bad people. And now they're loading up their candidates with Islamists and Marxists. They don't even hide it anymore. Here's Mondami talking about stealing private property. Like a good Marxist. Not his private property in Uganda, mind you. No. His private property is not to be touched. Let's look at this. Mondami's plan to squash private landlords will be nothing but a disaster, a New York Post editorial. Zoran Mondami is right about the lack of decent, affordable housing in this season, but he's worse than clueless about solutions. That's the takeaway from the housing plan he dropped yesterday. He blames Gotham's housing woes on greedy landlords. So his solution, so-called, is to hand as much ownership as possible to government and community groups. Hello? Try to find a single New York City Housing Authority tenant who likes having government as their landlord and waiting months or years for, say, an elevator to get fixed. Because government runs things so well, especially in New York City, you know. Especially there. Yeah, Mondami's plan is to build and reserve 400,000 quote-unquote affordable homes, 400,000 over the next decade. At a whopping cost of $22 billion, and we know that'll increase to $50, $100 billion, who knows. Money run by nonprofit groups of the city itself. Now, these nonprofit groups are usually communist-run groups, too. Close to, you know, the mayor. Mayor clearly knows that the NYCHA, the Housing Authority of New York City, is dysfunctional, but blames President Ronald Reagan for launching an era of funding cuts for public housing. Sorry, but Reagan shelled out $1.1 billion for day-to-day operation of public authorities in 1983. By 2023, Washington spent $5.1 billion, a five-fold spike far above inflation. Meanwhile, much of Mondami's plan is more of a jobs program. He wants all construction work here to pay combined wages and benefits of at least $40 an hour. And to expand project labor agreements, effectively union-dictated terms, for new developments. That sounds kind of costly, doesn't it, Rich? 400,000 properties, $40 an hour. So the city will get the fewest number of homes built for every dollar spent. He also vows to crack down on landlord violations, which is okay, except that the overwhelming number of serious violations are largely in rent-subsidized buildings, where rental incomes barely cover the cost. You see, that's the problem. The landlords can't keep up with the taxes and the upkeep because the rent amounts are frozen, even if you're millionaires and you've been there. Indeed, thousands of such buildings now face foreclosure. Thousands. With more and more landlords behind on their mortgages. And they're not allowed to increase the rent. Now, if that's not the stealing of private property, I don't know what is. The government tells you how much you can charge, and you can't even pay the taxes and the upkeep. Is that not, certainly indirectly, the stealing of private property? No wonder people want to get the hell out of there. I'm just being honest. The mayor's rent freeze will make it even worse. And any new owner, private, public, nonprofit, will face the same grim math, unaffordability. Indeed, thousands of such buildings now face foreclosure. Thousands, with more and more landlords behind on their mortgages. How does Mondami expect them to make repairs? All this is simply an excuse for expropriation. Quote, "We will take aggressive legal action to remove negligent owners and property managers," he says, "and will work to transfer ownership to responsible stewards." He's going to steal. They're going to make it impossible for landlords to pay their taxes and their upkeep, effectively confiscating the property and then giving it to community land trusts, nonprofits, even tenants themselves. Now, this is unconstitutional by every definition. Don't you love them when they say, you know, we believe in the Constitution of the United States? No, they don't. They're stealing private property from people. They're making it impossible for them to upkeep the property, to raise rent, making it impossible. And then they say, well, you're not upkeeping it, so we're taking it. Now, Mondami's housing ideas chief, so-called, Sia Weaver, openly promotes imposing low rents and high taxes to squeeze the owners into foreclosure so the city can grab their properties. Well, there it is, America. There it is. And they want this for the whole country. They want it for the whole country. This is legalized theft, but after all, confiscating private property is the pillar of socialism and Marxism. Yet socialist theories about improving people's lives always run afoul of reality. The private sector will always supply and manage housing far better than the government, let alone hapless or corrupt community groups. Crushing the private sector won't magically make the public sector any less hapless. Mondami's plan steers the city into a deeper housing crisis, and the very tenants he says he'll help will suffer the most. The city is going to go into a deep depression. It will go broke. People will go broke. People who make money see that they're going to go broke. I bet the city is depopulating faster than we even know right now. A Democrat, a Marxist Islamist, a Bernie Sanders devotee. This is what you get. Keep talking about nationalizing health care. Can you imagine? They'll destroy our hospitals. They'll destroy our pharmaceutical companies. They'll destroy the medical profession. It will all collapse. These are ideologues. They're not rational. They're ideologues. And they're imposing their ideology, even though it's failed everywhere it's tried. Doesn't matter. Taking over the biggest city in the country, and they plan to take over other cities, and they intend to take over the Democrat Party. And they are fundamentally doing it right now, step by step. I'll be right back.
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6: How often do you stop to wonder whether you should share something that's revealing, maybe even embarrassing, with a partner, a friend, or even your boss? In her new book called Revealing, The Underrated Power of Oversharing, behavioral scientist Leslie John says doing just that can help you deepen relationships that are vital to your life. We need people to trust us in order to get things like love, friendship, and career success. That's what she told us. When you make yourself vulnerable by revealing something sensitive, it does make other people trust you. In turn, when you ask someone to reveal something about themselves, showing that interest will generally lead someone to like you more. Why? Because people like to be asked about themselves, she says. It also signals that they are discriminating and choosy, but in a good way. I'm Dr. Sanjay Gupta, helping you live a better life.
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0: Oy, oy, oy. Well, here he is, Mondami, at a rally yesterday. Cut 13, go.
1: Through our new citywide campaign, Fix the City, we will focus on the worst landlords in New York City.
0: Well, that would be you.
1: When necessary, we will take aggressive legal action to remove negligent owners and property managers. And for buildings that have suffered chronic neglect.
0: So here you have individuals who can't raise their rates. They know the buildings are deteriorating, having difficulty paying their property taxes. And now they're going to have to pay lawyer fees to defend the property that effectively they don't even control anymore. And what do you think about this? It's all a ruse to steal private property. Happening right in the United States, in our biggest city, our biggest financial center, with the most valuable real estate in the country. Here's this punk, after a few months in office, he has unleashed the Islamists against the Jews. That's what he's done. He's seeking to destroy the grocery stores, because here's what he knows. People need to eat. He wants to control that, too. Then housing. We're going to steal the private property by squeezing the people who own the property. And not everybody who owns an apartment or a building and have owned it for decades is rich. But even if they are, they can't do anything about it. And so this is an incredible abuse of power. It is a police state. New York is becoming a police state, where if you are somebody who actually works for a living, whether you're a billionaire, in the middle class, whatever you are, you're the enemy. Because you demonstrate that commerce works. You demonstrate that there are people who want to work and you work hard for what you get. You're the enemy. Because you demonstrate that the capitalist system is effective. He's at war with the capitalist system. He's using ideology. He's got the most radical types around him. So he's pushing out the Jews. He wants it as uncomfortable as possible, bringing in the Islamists and illegal aliens. He's raising your property taxes considerably to destroy home ownership. Says he's going to build 400,000 units of whatever in 10 years, like he's going to get two terms and a half or 200, whatever. And they're going to be extraordinarily expensive because the minimum wage they're going to use is $40 an hour. Who's paying for that? Of course, we don't know. And the properties that exist, he's going to sick the lawyers on you for not upkeeping them. They're uninhabitable because he's made them uninhabitable. And then steal them from you. This guy is Castro. He is Stalin. He is Mao. With that stupid look on his face. That's what he is. Remember, Castro was 29, 30 years old when he led that communist revolution in Cuba. Remember, Mao never had a real job in his life. He was a teacher. Lenin never had a real job in his life. He was a so-called intellectual. And of course, Castro had been a lawyer for about 3 minutes. I'll be right back.
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8: We all know how important it is to stay active as we age, especially as we get older. But I've come to realize that for as good as people are about getting their cardio in, a lot of older folks really don't seem to be doing the recommended amount of strength training or even understand why it's so important. It helps you stay functional and therefore independent for as long as possible. Certified strength and conditioning specialist Dana Santis says a great place to start is not with dumbbells or barbells, but with your body weight, which allows you to build strength while also learning how your body moves and where your limitations exist. It also reduces the risk of overwhelming your connective tissue, which adapts more slowly than muscles as we get older. Once you're comfortable, you can dial up that intensity, but do it slowly, do it carefully. I'm Dr. Sanjay Gupta, helping you live a better life.
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1: Yellow. And yellow again. You know, the gold story right now is about who's buying and how fast they're draining the market. 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And in the U.S., demand for coins and bars and physically backed gold has surged, and the trajectory is north. It's going up. 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I hope you'll check it out. All right. More Mondami. Cut 14, go.
2: When everything from gas to food, construction prices are up, what do you expect a number like that to be by the end of this year?
3: You know, I think we're going to keep seeing numbers like that increase across the country, given the economic conditions that Americans are living with. As you said, the war in Iran also is not just a moral affront or
1: The war in Iran is blamed for everything now. The fact that these cities are out of control, their spending's out of control, their property taxes are out of control, sales taxes are out of control. The fact that these cities have been driving up costs, the Democrats have complete control of them. They're always looking for the shiny object, and the shiny object for them is Iran. Not the taxes on a gallon of gasoline, not the taxes on your property. Everything's taxed in these cities, everything. That's why some cities are more expensive than other cities, and some cities are way more expensive than other towns, having nothing to do with the Iran war. Affordability. I told you when he was mumbling that word a long time ago. That's a slogan. It's a bumper sticker. There's not a single place on earth where centralized government is affordable. If prices are forced down, then there's no availability. The shelves are empty. Cut 15, Mr. Producer, go.
3: at the beginning of NYCHA's inception, were shown a vision of city government delivering dignity for the most working class of the city. And yet over the last few decades, ever since the Reagan cuts, we have seen public
1: housing. Okay, so it's Ronald Reagan from the 1980s, you see? It's Reagan, it's the Iranian War, it's with this, it's that, it's capitalism, it's the oligarchy, it's billionaires. What a putz, an absolute putz. This crap may fly in a political science course, and not a very good one, at some school, Edge University, but it doesn't fly in the real world. Because this guy lives in an ideology. He doesn't live in the real world. And he walks around like he's a zombie with the eyes popping out of his head. Doesn't he? He walks around like he's one of these poltroons. Well, because he is. Well, let's hear what a real governor is like. And how you create wealth and how you attract more people moving into your state. How you keep prices down, how you increase home ownership. You do exactly the opposite that this bastard is doing in New York City, exactly the opposite. If New York City had the capacity to elect a real tax slasher, a real private sector innovator, you'd see great growth in the city, wealth creation, prosperity spreading, new businesses, new home ownership. Like you see in Florida, including in Florida's cities. Here's America's Governor Ron DeSantis at a press conference today. Cut 12, go.
4: We are going to work with the legislature on to be on the ballot. We'll begin with an initial raising of the homestead limit to $250,000 for all Florida homesteaders, with then the legislature commanded to enact a schedule that will lead to the full elimination of the homestead limit. Now, why this is something that I think will be very strong and I think something that will be meaningful, a $250,000 limit, that eliminates property tax for 60% of Florida homeowners. Once you put a schedule in, and this would be something that we'd work with the legislature on after the vote is taken in November if it's successful, when you raise to $500,000 limit, that's 92%. Of all Florida residents would be tax-free.
1: 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And your property taxes slashed. I don't mean cut. I mean slashed. First $250,000, then up to $500,000. Covering 92% of all Floridians. That means many of the poor, lower middle class, the people Mondami claims to care about. So DeSantis is trying to do what actually works. Freeze up your money. Freeze up your earnings. It creates jobs. It creates businesses. And entrepreneurs want to come there. It's a fantastic program. Mondami's view is caps, massive taxes, redistribution of wealth, centralized bureaucratic decision-making, and the government take over in bigger, bigger parts of the private sector. Now, that's not going to work any more than it works in North Korea or Cuba or not worked in Venezuela. You pick the country. Florida's becoming what Hong Kong used to be. A massively successful enterprise zone, if you will, which has been destroyed completely by communists. And, of course, they take your liberty away, too. When you steal somebody's property, like he's talking about, steal their buildings because they can't afford to upkeep because you've already stolen their income. That reminds me of communist in banana republics throughout Central and South America. I remember when Hugo Chavez, it was disgusting, decades ago when he took over Venezuela by a coup, he got elected, claiming again, like Castro, to be a Democrat to help the people, much like Mondami. And then basically that was it. There was never really an election again, or elections, phony elections. But he would walk down the main street in Caracas, Venezuela. And he said to reporters, I remember this film like it was yesterday. And he said it in Spanish, but it had English interpretation. He pointed to these office buildings, pointed to that building, so to this building. He said, you see these buildings? Yeah. They now belong to us. They said, what do you mean? We're expropriating them. We're taking them. And they just took one after another. That's what Mondami's doing. He's creating a facade. Well, you know, they're run down. They can't keep them up. Well, you make them run down. And they're just going to steal them. He's doing the same thing. And in Florida, it doesn't even enter the mind of the governor to do something like that. The opposite enters his mind, which is these counties, you know, the state, we don't control real estate taxes. So we got to get these counties under control, including Republican counties that are out of control, completely out of control. And what we're going to do is start a 250,000 exclusion. No real estate tax for up to $250,000 on your home. That's pretty damn good, don't you think, Mr. Producer? Then we're going to get it to $500,000 because that covers 92% of our population. No property tax on up to $500,000 of your home. No state income tax. Well, how are you going to afford all these things? First of all, we're not going to do all things for you. But secondly, the things that a state is supposed to do are going to be done. But we have taxes through tourism. We have commercial taxes. We have all kinds of ways of getting money in here. How can it be that the state of Florida has 4 million more people than the state of New York? And their state budget is about 60% less than New York's budget. Did you know that, Mr. Producer? Did you know that, America? The state of Florida's budget is about 60% less than the budget of New York, and there's 4 million more people in Florida. And Florida has a lot of big cities. It's got a lot of cities, too. It's got a lot of diverse communities, too. That's right. It's crazy. I'll be right back.
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16: Have you ever noticed that you mostly breathe through one nostril at a time? Even when you're not sick, even when your allergies aren't bothering you. The body actually switches the dominant nostril as frequently as every 2 hours while we're awake. That's according to Adam Taylor, an anatomy professor at Lancaster University in the UK. This alternating cycle is automatic. It's regulated subconsciously by the hypothalamus and the brain, he said. Your body does this to give each nostril a chance to rest and repair so they don't get too dried out, which could make it easier for pathogens and inflammation to cause damage. Now, Taylor also said studies suggest the left nostril may be more dominant, and when the right nostril is dominant, the body is in a more alert or even stressed state. Who knew? Pretty fascinating stuff. I'm Dr. Sanjay Gupta, helping you live a better life.
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I want to tell you about Chapter, a new sponsor who I love. I'm already working with them for me, for my wife, for my older brother. So if you're turning 65 or you're older, then I know you're like me. You're getting bombarded with Medicare spam, and you're going to get a ton of it in a few months, and you're going to drown with it, and people are going to be panicking. I want you to get in front of this like I am right now. I'm working with Chapter right now. It's annoying and confusing, these mailers and robocalls and ads targeted to you everywhere you watch and listen. They all claim different things. What we need going through this process is real honest help from someone who's knowledgeable and somebody who will check every single offering nationwide and will be able to help you. 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They're the only ones that can do it. 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They want to make this stage of your life less stressful, starting with a Medicare plan that actually fits your needs, your budget, your health issues, your prescriptions, the whole thing. 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Tomorrow at 10 a.m. Eastern,

0: And we're like brothers. We're going to have a lot of fun with each other. We'll get into heavy issues and so forth. 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Yes, yes, yes. We're both residents of Florida. So mark it down, 10 a.m. Eastern tomorrow. 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And don't forget my video podcast, which is out right now. You're going to learn a ton, and I know you're going to love it, too. Don't forget, Liberty's Voice. It's on Rumble and YouTube. Rumble and YouTube. Liberty's Voice. Check it out now. It's available right now. Lots going on here, Mr. Producer. A lot going on here. And a lot of good stuff going on here. So let's listen to DeSantis start from the top. I cut it off. Cut 12, go.
1: We are going to work with the legislature on to be on the ballot. We'll begin with an initial raising of the homestead limit to $250,000 for all Florida homesteaders, with then the legislature commanded to enact a schedule that will lead to the full elimination of the homestead limit. Now, why this is something that I think will be very strong and I think something that will be meaningful, a $250,000 limit, that eliminates property tax for 60% of Florida homeowners. Once you put a schedule in, and this would be something that we'd work with the legislature on after the vote is taken in November if it's successful, when you raise to $500,000 limit, that's 92% of all Florida residents would be tax-free. I think this bottom-up approach is a better approach. You know, there have been some proposals where, you know, every homestead, they take two-thirds off every homestead or however they do it. And the problem with that just to me is, you know, even someone owns a $200,000 house isn't going to have eliminated. They're still going to be paying property tax. Someone has a $200 million home, what, they're going to get this massive? I'd rather focus on folks who are new homeowners, young people, seniors on fixed income, you know, our middle class folks. And so this will be really significant. Now, why do it that way? Well, one, you got to pass it. Two, it's a way to be able to make this a smooth transition.
0: So ladies and gentlemen, you see the different mindset. One is one of freedom and property rights and opportunity. Less government. And the other is dark and grave and is destructive.
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0: nostril at a time. Even when you're not sick, even when your allergies aren't bothering you, the body actually switches the dominant nostril as frequently as every 2 hours while we're awake. That's according to Adam Taylor, an anatomy professor at Lancaster University in the UK. This alternating cycle is automatic. It's regulated subconsciously by the hypothalamus and the brain, he said. Your body does this to give each nostril a chance to rest and repair, so they don't get too dried out, which could make it easier for pathogens and inflammation to cause damage. Now, Taylor also said, studies suggest the left nostril may be more dominant, and when the right nostril is dominant, the body is in a more alert or even stressed state. Who knew? Pretty fascinating stuff. I'm Dr. Sanjay Gupta, helping you live a better life.
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1: Hello, America. 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Our number, hello, 877-381-3811. 877-381-3811. Speaking of Hannity, Sean Hannity, how are you, my friend?
2: My brother, the great one. Thank me. God bless us. How am I? What's going on?
1: First of all, we're going to do this podcast.
2: I just compliment you. So you did my podcast, and we drop it tomorrow morning at 10 o'clock. Like, you can go to hang out with Sean Hannity on YouTube or Spotify or, you know, anywhere you watch your video podcasts, and Apple's another place. But it's like we're...
1: it was a blast.
2: We're just joking around, cutting up, and then talking serious. But I want people to get... I wanted people to see another side of you that I know. And, you know, hear people hear this great constitutional scholar, a guy that loves our framers and our founders and our Constitution, and, you know, the great philosophers that inspired these people. And you know all of this more than anyone else that I know, more than anyone, frankly, in the country, probably. And, you know, and you describe a lot of this background, and you go into it in great, great detail. And then we evolve, and I tell a few funny stories about you. And we talk about our friend Rush and how much we miss him. And one funny story about you, me, and Rush having lunch. It was hilarious. Only because you were. Just was a great time. And then we went out to lunch together. We had a great day. It was fun.
1: It's like the old days, because truth be told, we're just so busy and far apart that it rarely happens.
2: Oh, my gosh.
1: And,
2: so busy.
1: But it was a lot of fun. It was a lot of fun, and I think the viewers are going to love it.
2: I mean, it's not like we were really even doing a show. It was just like, you know, although I was trying to bring out of you what I know about you so others can know it about you.
1: Did you
2: there was
1: succeed?
2: A method to my madness, but, oh, definitely. I never fail, Mark, ever. I'm only kidding.
1: Now you sound like Rush.
2: But
1: yeah.
2: Mark Levin, the great one, F. Lee Levin and Sean right. Hannity are nothing but for me. And there's truth to that, actually.
1: There is truth to that.
2: Because he paved the way for all of us. We talk about that.
1: And we miss him deeply.
2: About him? Oh, my, Mark, I can't believe it's 5 years. I can't believe it.
1: Crazy.
2: And we talk about it on the podcast. And I said it then. I think you in your own way said it then. I don't know if you remember. I'll tell a story that we didn't talk about on the air now. And I remember David, his brother, who is just a sweetheart, called me just before Rush announced that he had advanced stage 4 lung cancer, which... when you hear it, if you know anything about cancer, you know it's a death sentence. You just know. And David said, look, I was sworn to secrecy. I wanted to give you a little bit of a heads up, so, because I know you're going on right after my brother. And David's been my agent my entire career. He's your agent, too. I mean, I don't think it's a secret. And he did it to help me. And I got on the phone with you. And we listened to that together, and we were heartbroken. I'm not going to lie. I mean, I was crying. I was upset. Mm-hmm. And it was so pain. He was so stoic when he said it. I think one of the greatest things is when the president gave him the Medal of Freedom. Loved that at the State of the Union. And that was just a hard, and I remember I looked up at the clock and it's 3:05 and I'm on right after he just announced this, and I've got to like wipe my eyes clean and, you know, what am I going to say? I didn't know what I was going to say, Mark. Mm-hmm. And then I kind of like took his lead because he said it so stoically, like he did everything. And I just said, I'm gonna follow that example. And mm-hmm. what I said at the time of his passing, and nobody can ever replace this guy.
1: No.
2: You know, everyone says, oh, they're all a bunch of Rush Limbaugh wannabes. I remember being criticized by people saying, you're no Rush Limbaugh. I'm like, you're right. You got no argument for me.
1: Exactly. Yeah.
2: I mean, there's only one Babe Ruth. There's mm-hmm. only one Lou Gehrig. You know, he was one of one, as my friend Patrick Bet David said. One of one. Nobody mm-hmm. else like him. There's nobody else like you either, you know,
3: or
2: and
3: you.
2: What you do. Well, you know, if you really want to be successful in our business, to me, you have to be your authentic self. You have to find your own voice. There's a great scene in Howard Stern's movie. I don't know if you ever watched Private Parts of the movie. Did you ever watch it?
1: No.
2: You need... Just the way you said that. No, never watched it. But I relate to that.
1: By the way, I'm not a Howard Stern hater. I'm not a Howard Stern hater.
2: No,
1: I think he's one of the most gifted, talented
2: broadcasters ever. I don't know why he went woke. The old Stern would have loved Donald Trump.
1: Yeah, but
2: yeah,
1: but
2: the old Stern
1: I thought he was
2: loved,
1: hilarious.
2: Loved Trump.
1: Yeah,
2: he did things. He was great. I don't know what happened to him. I just don't.
1: I agree.
2: And he doesn't care. He's like, I don't give a damn what you think. If you think I'm woke or whatever, but okay, well he. Everybody that I knew growing up that always listened to him, they don't listen to him anymore because they like the old guy better.
1: He was much the libertarian.
3: Yeah.
2: Yeah, and he's just a great broadcaster. But there's a scene in that movie, and I lived as a radio nomad traveling around the country when I first got into it and worked for no money, little money. I mean, I never thought I'd be successful at anything. I just knew that I loved doing it, and I feel to this day blessed to be able to do it. But there's a scene where he's starting out in radio, and I don't think you did this. I think in large part because I coached you through it.
1: Yeah, exactly.
2: But, and I had no coaching, no help, no. But having listened to radio, I thought I had to sound like a radio guy. And, you know, he does this, and now a check of our weather, hazy, hot, humid, chance of late afternoon thunderstorms. Right now, it's 76 degrees in the big city here on WWWW. And that's not Howard Stern. But
1: no.
2: When he evolved into his natural personality, his natural self, doing what only he could do and only he could pull off, he was amazing.
1: Remind people about Formatics. That time I came to your house, I had these 5x7 cards, and you said, you know, Mark, you're great at substance. And I said, but I don't know how to get in and out. Explain.
2: So the story is, maybe
1: I didn't even want to do radio.
2: The podcast. We'll save it for another one. But here's, okay, so I kept pushing you to fill in for me, and you didn't want to do it. And you were reluctant and you were a pain in the ass about it, to be very blunt. And I'm like, Mark, you're a natural. You'd be great at it. You were born to do this. Trust me, I know. And you said, well, how do you do that intro thing? And I'm like, okay. I wrote down on little blue cards, hi, I'm Mark Levin, filling in for my friend Sean Hannity. Here's our toll-free telephone number, 1-800-941-SEAN. And then you said to me, I remember I started laughing. You go, then what do I do? Then I said, be you and talk and just prepare, you know, look at whatever the issues are that you're going to want to talk about. You don't have to script it, but know what you want to talk about and then let your natural passion take over. Give out the phone number and then start taking calls. And then sure enough, get off my phone, you big dope. You know, I don't know where that came from, but that came flying out pretty early on. And then I would say, okay, they're going to tell you, you know, at 20 after the hour to take a break. They'll give you the break sign. You go, okay, I wrote out another card. Okay, guys, we got to take a break. We're going to come back. When we come back, your phone calls are coming up next. The number is 800-941-SEAN. I'm Mark Levin, in for Sean Hannity. Your calls are next. And I wrote it out for you. That was all the teaching I did. I mean, I'd like to take credit for your brilliant brain, but God gets credit for that.
1: You know what's funny? Let me add to this. I once said to Rush, what am I going to do? There's you and there's Hannity. So all the air's been taken out. You got, he said. But nobody's heard from you. From you.
2: He was right.
1: Each of us are different.
2: Mm-hmm.
1: And then he once told me, Sean, I don't know if he ever told you this. He said, you know who you remind me of, F. Lee? He called me F. Lee all the time. He never called me Mark. In private, it was F. Lee, F. Lee. Okay. Or Flea. He called me Flea.
2: But F. Lee was F. Lee Bailey from the O.J. Simpson
1: Bailey.
2: Trial.
1: Yes.
2: Correct.
1: Yeah. But he said, you remind me of Joe Pine. I said,
2: oh,
1: Joe
2: yeah.
1: Pine?
2: Yeah, great guy, radio pioneer.
1: You know, from L.A. and Bob Grant worked. I said, well, why? Because I didn't know anything. He said, you just do. Look it up. I looked it up and said, geez, I remind you of Joe Pine? Okay. Well, Joe Pine was a great broadcaster. Bob Grant, you and I were best buddies with him, was a great broadcaster. We learned a lot from him.
2: Get off my phone, you scumbag.
1: He's another great.
2: Oh, my God.
1: But, you know, Sean, you were great. Seriously. You're a huge broadcaster. Let me say it. Don't interrupt. You're a huge broadcaster.
2: Yeah.
1: Everybody says to me, Sean reminds me of the guy next door. This is important. And I know you personally. Nothing has ever gone to your head. You're not arrogant. You don't need to be seen at fancy events. You pretty much keep to yourself. You have a handful of buddies and friends and so forth. You're a family man. You are the guy next door. That's who you are. And that is a great, it's not a role, it is reality. And you work your ass off as well. You work your ass off for radio, for TV. Go ahead.
2: This is very hard for me to listen to compliments about me, to be very honest.
1: It's true.
2: But, you know, the only thing I can say to that is this, is that I feel like I've lived an undeserved life. We talked about this on the podcast that drops tomorrow at 10 a.m. And more importantly, Mark, I if I have any little talent or ability, is I can take all the information that is news of the day for my audience, compress it, and even take articles from very smart people way smarter than me, and relay the content, the meaning, the insight that people are trying to express to their readers that nobody has time to read anymore anyway, but that's our job to read. And people live very, very busy lives. You know who makes this country great, Mark? Not me. Nobody on the air. The people that make this country great, I will say our president has more courage than, you know, any politician in the last 150 years. But it's the people that work hard every day. The firemen, the policemen, the garbage men, the nurses, the doctors, the lawyers, they get up, they work hard, they pay their taxes, they play by the rules, they raise their kids, they go to church or synagogue over the weekend, they cook breakfast, they make lunch for their kids for school, they help them study at night, they crash and get up and grind it out the next day again. Those are the people. That's who I identify with. That is where I came from. That has never left me, and it's never going to leave me. If it was going to leave me, it would have left me a long time ago.
1: Mm-hmm.
2: And I've never forgotten that part of my life. My parents were much better people than me in my mind. They worked their fingers to the bone. They had very difficult, hard lives. They were both, you know, both grew up dirt poor. All four of my grandparents come from Ireland, dirt poor. And I know I stand on their shoulders. Just like I know how great your dad was. I know how great mm-hmm. your family was. And I know, you know, they're all looking down from heaven. Mm-hmm. And, you know, and there's a big smile on their face because they played the role in our success. And all your listeners right now, hearing us right now, you know, the Levinites, as you call them, it's almost like a book in the Bible.
1: Mm-hmm.
2: and they all have their story to tell. And it's very similar to our story. And I'm going to tell you something. When I was a contractor for 10 years, and I said this to Sage Steele, and I was just on her podcast. And, you know, when I was when I worked in restaurants for 10 years, nobody wanted a selfie. Nobody wanted an autograph. I was lucky to get a paycheck. I was grateful to get a paycheck. And, you know, people ask me every once in a while, well, does it get it, you know, do you, if they see me taking a lot of selfies or something, I'm like, No, I'm grateful because I don't have the job that I love, but for them. Mm-hmm. And I've never forgotten that. You've never forgotten that. And, you know, the people that are listening to us now, I want them to know how great they are and how much we appreciate them, how much we know how good things are. If we care a lot about this country, the reason we are all so passionate in fighting for our beliefs, like, for example, on Iran, I don't want our children and grandchildren inheriting a bunch of Islamo-fascists that chant death to Israel, death to America, with nuclear weapons and ballistic missiles that can reach London and Paris, holding the world hostage. And I don't really feel like arguing with stupid people that can't see that. Mm-hmm. I just don't. So I care about those people, their families, their children, their grandchildren, because it's really not about us anymore, Mark. You know, mm-hmm. our days are numbered here. We're on God's time. All of us, everybody listening, we're all on God's time. And he'll call us all home one day.
1: We're going to have to go.
2: And
1: but
2: I'll be
1: that
2: right
1: said,
2: next to you.
1: What I wanted to also mention, and Rush was a big supporter of Netanyahu in Israel. You're a big supporter of
2: big
1: Netanyahu
2: time.
1: In Israel. I'm
2: good
1: a big
2: time.
1: Supporter of
2: yep.
1: Netanyahu in Israel. And it is a legitimate, strong, conservative position. Is it not? Quickly, I got 30 seconds.
2: Mark, it is, and I'll tell you right now, the rise of anti-Semitism in this country, the halls of Congress, college campuses, on the airwaves is repulsive to me.
1: Mm-hmm.
2: That's it.
1: No, you're a great
2: and
1: guy.
2: I have no patience for any of it.
1: So 10 a.m. Eastern time tomorrow, ladies and gentlemen, you're going to want to watch Sean's podcast on Spotify and YouTube and Apple. We have never done
2: this. Hanging out with Sean Hannity.
1: Hanging out with Sean Hannity. We look forward to it. God bless you, man. Take care.
2: God bless you. Great one. Bye.
1: You too, buddy. We'll be right back.
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11: We all know how important it is to stay active as we age, especially as we get older. 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

0: certainly didn't get to everything today, but it doesn't matter. It doesn't matter. We did what we wanted to do, and we did it the way we wanted to do it. And you've got, again, in Newark, New Jersey, at the DHS Center, where they keep illegal aliens and prepare them for deportation. Once again, the Democrats and their mob showed up, obstructed justice, tried to undermine our immigration laws and law enforcement, which is really outrageous, of course. And pepper spray was used to try and push the crowd back, and this Senator Kim says, "I got hit with pepper spray." Well, you know what, a-hole? Maybe you shouldn't have been there, and your fat face shouldn't have been there, and the governor's fat face shouldn't have been there, and all of you people shouldn't have been there. You're undermining our Constitution and law and order. I'll be right back.
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8: If you are struggling with substance abuse, alcohol, pills, whatever it may be, first of all, it's nothing to be ashamed of. We know addiction is a brain disease, and we also know getting into recovery can be tough. Also, in case this helps, I want to tell you about a new study out of Harvard School of Public Health, which found that spiritual belief, the idea of a steady religious practice, had a protective effect from addiction. Experts we talked to told us there were probably a few reasons why this might be the case. Number one, excessive drug and alcohol use would not be the norm in a religious community, and people want to fit in. Two, a belief in a higher power provides people with hope and solace, great foils for addiction. And three, and I think there's some merit to this, regular attendance in a faith community also provides connection. Just like in AA, camaraderie and social support is often what you need. I'm Dr. Sanjay Gupta, helping you live a better life.
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0: The Fin, an unapologetic patriot and unapologetic constitutionalist. You can reach him at 877-381-3811.
1: The show went very quickly. Always thank you for being out there. You know, grocery store is going to be more expensive in New York. I have an article here. Mondami's East Harlem grocery store site already got $25 million in New York City taxpayer funds years ago, setting stage for a $55 million boondoggle. This is what I mean. How ridiculous is this? You go into a store, it's got $55 million in taxpayer subsidies. You're not going to see one penny of it, so he can sell eggs and milk cheaper. What is this? And I'll get into that in a moment, but that's how crazy all this crap is, all this defective ideology they call Marxism and the police state that comes with it. It's really horrific, horrific how it's going to destroy the lifestyle of New Yorkers from one borough to the next. And they want to impose this on the country from one state to the next, from one coast to the next. Now, some of you are traveling during the summer, right? Take a little vacation. Some of you are sending your kids to overnight camp or even day camp. Some of you are thinking about tuition. Maybe you're not going to send your kids to public schools, to different alternative schools, or maybe you've got to spend money on tuition for a college. And you're thinking to yourself, where's all this money going to come from? I've got a decent paying job, but I got these damn credit cards. I still have to pay them down. The interest rate's through the roof. Other challenges. Well, guess what? 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
1: And I can tell you from personal experience, I've worked with them. Mr. Producer's worked with them. My daughter and her husband have worked with them. Terrific results. Terrific results. These are very good people, very professional. So as I was saying, New York Post, Mondami's East Harlem grocery store site already got $25 million in New York City taxpayer funds years ago. Now they're setting stage for a $55 million boondoggle for a grocery store. New York City Mayor Zohran Mamdani's plan to open a $30 million city-owned grocery store in East Harlem is aimed for a site that was already approved for a $25 million public upgrade years ago, setting the stage for a bizarre boondoggle that has even perplexed local business leaders. La Marqueta, the food-focused market between East 111th and East 119th Streets, under the elevated Metro North tracks on Park Avenue, is where Mondami last month proposed to open a government-owned supermarket. Just think of that phrase for a second. We've got 7-Elevens. We've got Wawas. We got the equivalent all over the place. We've got grocery stores. We've got supermarkets. Government-owned grocery store? Are you kidding me? So, between the $30 million and the $25 million, the total price tag of the market's proposed makeover is a staggering $55 million. And I'm looking at a picture of it now. It's ridiculous. This is what we all mean, those of us who know better. This is why the government should not be running anything, anything, pissing away $55 million. The $30 million is an outrageous number by itself, said Stephen Zagor, adjunct associate professor of food studies at Columbia Business School. You'd expect the doorknobs and the cash registers to be solid gold. And to think there's another $25 million allocated years ago for the rest of it, which is well past its prime, I think they would have to revisit that. But they're not going to. They're ideologues, and it's not their money. Affordability, baby. Affordability. According to the 2017 plan presented by EDC officials to local business execs earlier this month, the Marquetta, the market, could get a playground, a dog park, outdoor setting, a market that will offer fresh produce, grocery items, prepared foods, public seating, and a food hall environment. Gee, I think I got one of those in the neighborhood. Do you, Mr. Producer? I don't know about the food hall environment. Do we need a food hall environment? What is this, high school? Mondami never mentioned the EDC's pre-existing project when he unveiled his plans for the public grocery stores for the first time last month, said Anthony Pena, president of the National Supermarket Association. City officials have not been transparent and open about anything they're doing, he said. Of course. It's a democracy. Why be transparent and open? This guy's a buffoon. In one detail that has sparked particular disbelief, the EDC's proposal calls for a parking lot that's outfitted with charging stations for electric vehicles. Electric vehicles tend to be more expensive, so they're catering to a higher income market, the professor said. It sounds like they aren't focused on what they're trying to do in serving East Harlem residents. So electric vehicles are more expensive. Electric charging stations at a grocery store that's really intended for poor people. Again, this is government at work. Remember under Biden, $7, $8, $9 billion for charging stations? What did they build? Seven of them, Mr. Peterson? I mean, how much more crap are people going to put up with and believe from these hucksters? Mayor's allocated $70 million in total for five city-owned stores. $70 million for five, one in each borough. Well, that'll feed a lot of people. One grocery store in each borough. That works out to an average of $10 million each for the remaining four stores, raising even more questions about why the city wants to shell out so much cash for the East Harlem location, totaling $55 million. Somebody's getting rich. Probably Mondami's buddies. On May 18, Mondami announced plans to build a public grocery store in the Bronx. 20,000-square-foot facility in Hunts Point that will open next year will be part of a residential development in this wherever. A 9,000-square-foot grocery store in Manhattan would typically cost a third of what Mondami is proposing, executives say, sparking further consternation about, because he knows nothing. He's an ideologue. It's not his money. It's quote-unquote government money. They're going to pay through the nose. And in the end, it's not going to work. Anybody want to take a bet? They're going to spend $10 million on a 20,000-square-foot store and $30 million on a 9,000-square-foot store, the professor said. This is a massive disconnect right now, and there are more questions than answers. In response to a query, that's right, a query by the Post, the Economic Development Corporation confirmed $30 million more Mondami has proposed for the store. The agency's years-old $25 million revamp are separate investments. No, they're not. They said the $30 million will be used for ground-up construction and fit-out of the public grocery store, as well as the back-of-the-house needs and parking with EV charging capability. None of the $25 million will be used for the market's public growth. Okay, this is all BS speak. The project has been on hold for years due to the pandemic when non-essential projects were suspended. And this is just the beginning. Meanwhile, other tenants at La Marqueta are also in the dark about the city's plans for the historic site, which originally was opened in 1936 by Mayor Fiorello LaGuardia as a venue for pushcart vendors. We're going backwards. We're going backwards. The center was moved in 2023. Okay, whatever. You get the point? Lunatic. Can you imagine government-run healthcare, government-run grocery stores, government-run whatever they want? Can you imagine? Paid for by whom? I don't know. Let me tell you a little secret, New York. Your taxes are going to go even higher through the roof. The productive element in your community is going to leave. Jobs are going to dry up. And the city of New York is going to be hollowed out with illegal aliens and Islamists and 5 days of prayer, five times a day of prayer. It's what you're going to get. In other words, you're going to get the third world. You're going to get the third world. And then you're going to get more homeless people in the streets, more defecation in the streets. I see it now, I'm telling you. This is American Marxism. This is the way it works or doesn't work. I'll be right back.
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6: A Better Life with Dr. Sanjay Gupta.
7: Breast cancer is the most common cancer among women in the world. And according to a new study out of the University of Washington School of Medicine, an estimated 3.5 million cases a year are expected by 2050. Now, the good news is we've gotten so much better at screening, earlier detection, and cutting-edge treatments in many countries, including here in the United States. But even here in America, Black women have a death rate from breast cancer that is 40% higher than white women, a disparity that exists despite our world-class treatment infrastructure. So what can you do to lower your risk? Eat less red meat? 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Exercise is really important. Cut back on drinking, quit smoking. And remember this, you should start getting mammograms. At what age? 40. That's when you should start. I'm Dr. Sanjay Gupta, helping you live a better life.
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Yeah, you're going to love the hanging out with Sean Hannity, 10 a.m. Eastern Time tomorrow drops the podcast. And you'll be able to see it on Spotify, Apple, or YouTube. It goes on for quite a while. We joke around. We talk about the past. We talk about current issues and so forth. He and I have tremendous chemistry. We really are like brothers. That's not just a statement. We've been through a lot. We've done a lot together over, I think, 30 years, maybe 35 years. Long time. Long time. And time goes fast. And the older you get, the faster it goes, right? I just wish Rush could have been sitting there with us, too. But there you go. In a world drowning in compromise and confusion, one ministry is still preaching the uncompromised word of God without apology. Hagee Ministries. And Pastor John Hagee and his son Matt, they are fabulous. The whole family is fabulous. I've told you I know them personally, my wife, our family. We're all very, very close. Christians and Jews standing shoulder to shoulder in support of God's word, in support of his mission, our joint principles, the Judeo-Christian belief system. You're really going to love Hagee Ministries. You really are. Every day they blast the full gospel across the planet. Powerful radio and television broadcasts that reach millions. Explosive social media that reach the next generation where they live. Rock-solid Christian education programs. You might say, Mark, you're Jewish, you're promoting this? You bet I am. Because we need a strong, healthy Christian community in this country. And I know that as a Jew. Very important. They have a website loaded with biblical truth, a daily e-devotional that feeds the soul of believers everywhere. It's the real thing, straight from the Bible, straight from the heart of Pastors John and Matt Hagee. And they are truly unique in a great way. And they have great parishioners, a beautiful church. It's filled to the rooftops every Sunday. I had the honor of being there. My family did it, and I. Just terrific. But none of it happens by accident. It takes resources. It takes you. You know, the other side is heavily funded. Heavily funded. Us, not so much. We must keep this work going strong for future generations. 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It is tax deductible. Hagee Ministries, doing the Lord's work. Let's make sure they can keep doing it. And I can vouch for these people. They are fantastic. Have you noticed all these Marxists? Socialists are very, very wealthy. Here we have centersquare.com. Investigation. Santer's anti-oligarchy tour spent $608,000 on elite travel. This guy goes first class. 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

0: This billionaire spends big on private jets, chauffeured cars, and upscale hotels, the Center Square finds. I bet you didn't see this on TV, did you? Over at MS Later. Or the Constipated News Network, or any of the networks. Senator Bernie Sanders, a self-described Democratic socialist, has spent nearly $608,000 on private jets, chauffeured cars, and upscale hotels since last year through his campaign fund, an investigation by the Center Square found. Sanders is barnstorming the country on his Fighting Oligarchy tour, a series of rallies aimed at opposing President Trump and supporting economic populism, a.k.a. socialism. To defray its costs, he's raising and spending money through his principal campaign committee, Friends of Bernie Sanders. Does he have any? Even as Sanders rails against billionaires' political clout and economic inequality, his committee has relied on elite trappings more commonly associated with the wealthy. The Center Square examined Friends of Bernie Sanders' filings with the FEC from the start of the tour in January 2025 through March, a 15-month stretch when Sanders was the featured speaker at 32 rallies at cities, University Camp I, and small towns around the country. More than half a dozen other members of Congress, including AOC, have also spoken at the rallies. To travel, the committee paid $562,000 for 11 private jet trips, almost $17,000 for a chauffeured car or limousine service 11 times. For lodging, it paid almost $30,000 to stay at four-star hotels 15 times. You believe this? Paul Dane, chairman of the Vermont Republican Party, said Sanders is out of touch with ordinary state citizens. Yeah, he's a hypocrite. He's a fraud. He's a buffoon. These people are really bastards, and they're going to destroy our country if we let them. Cholera. We salute our armed forces, police officers, firefighters, emergency personnel, ICE, our trucker brothers and sisters, the men and women in Israel, the men and women in Ukraine, the men and women in Persia. And you, the American people, the great American people, God bless you. Thanks for listening. 10 a.m. tomorrow, Eastern.
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5: Breast cancer is the most common cancer among women in the world. And according to a new study out of the University of Washington School of Medicine, an estimated 3.5 million cases a year are expected by 2050. Now, the good news is we've gotten so much better at screening, earlier detection, and cutting-edge treatments in many countries, including here in the United States. But even here in America, black women have a death rate from breast cancer that is 40% higher than white women, a disparity that exists despite our world-class treatment infrastructure. So what can you do to lower your risk? 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Exercise is really important. Cut back on drinking, quit smoking. And remember this, you should start getting mammograms. At what age? 40. That's when you should start. I'm Dr. Sanjay Gupta, helping you live a better life.
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0: Parkland here. Our number, hello, 877-381-3811, 877-381-3811. We've got tons to do. We've got to jump into the DNA pool. Oh, yeah. Oh, yes. We're going to talk about what the president said in Iran. We're going to talk about many other things, but I want to congratulate the terror lobby. You know, they always talk about the Israel lobby. Let's talk about the terror lobby, the Arabs and the Islamists. They're very active. And they're electing people to Congress in the Democrat Party. Not one in the Republican Party, let me mind you. Not one. Not one. But the Democrat Party is flooded with them. With Marxists, Islamists, Marxists and Islamists. Oh, yeah. This Democrat from Maryland, his name is Van Hollen. He is a translucent American, a.k.a. he's whiter than white. He's almost like, you know, a see-through. He's a translucent American. And he's the greatest friend the Islamists have in Congress. He, Bernie Sanders, the red Stalinist, Talib, Hamasian, in my opinion, and so forth and so on. But this guy in Maryland, Chris Van Hollen, praised by CARE, utterly trashing the state of Israel constantly, never says a negative word about the Islamists, Qatar, nothing. Comes to the defense of Iran. Yeah, that's what the Democrat Party, and this guy in particular, does when they attack Trump, our commander-in-chief, trying to defeat the regime in Iran. Not even nuclear missiles get in his way. Has this big op-ed in the New York Slimes. It's time to break with Israel. It's time to defund Israel. It's time to do this with Israel. Do that with Israel. Israel. Two-state solution. What a jackass. And the Democrats are goose-stepping right behind him in the Senate because they want him to be the next majority leader. Once Schumer leaves. Schumer won't leave until he has to leave. Van Hollen, Chris Van Hollen is his name. Most of you never heard of him, for good reason. But he might as well walk on the Senate floor with one of those Palestinian, what do they call them, Mr. Producer? Those scarves. Kifa, that's it. You'd be very good on one of these game shows. Kifa. Not a kippa, Kifa. He's really into it, this guy. Just a horrendous op-ed. And then they come out of the woodwork, these Democrats, like cockroaches. I agree with Chris. Oh, Chris wrote a great piece. Oh, Chris, you're just so great. As they goose-step behind him. That's right, I said it. The Democrat Party. Party of slavery. The party of Islamism. Never the party of Americanism. Never, ever. Never. Party of Mandami and Talib and Omar and Hamaway. Who? Adam Hamaway. H-A-M-A-W-Y. He's a plastic surgeon. He served in the military. Ours. He's a good guy. Just because he traveled with the blind sheik, just because he was an interpreter with the blind sheik, just because he worked with the Benevolence International Foundation, later shuttered as an Al-Qaeda front group, that's the new news today. He's a good guy. And here's the piece in the Jewish Insider. Adam Hamawazi, this guy is in line to be the Democrat representative, a Democrat representative from New Jersey. Now, when I was growing up in Philadelphia, New Jersey was a very ethnic state, mostly Italians and Irish, I'm being honest. And then you had a number of Hispanics coming in, particularly in South Jersey, because very agriculture-oriented. And now all of a sudden, you got these heavy-duty pockets of Islamists. Paterson, New Jersey, claims to be the Palestinian city in the United States. They fly the Palestinian flag. They're naming streets after Palestinians. Oh, they're having a good old time. Dearborn, Michigan. Oh, yeah. Popping up cities in Texas. Starting to pop up in cities in Florida. Ooh. Bet you have a governor there who's trying to do something about it, and same in Texas. But in these Democrat states, they embrace them because they view them as Democrat votes. Who cares? Who cares if they want to devour our society? Who cares if they live in segregated communities? Who cares if Sharia law is their law? Who cares? They're going to vote Democrat. In fact, we're going to have a number of them run for Democrat positions as our candidates. Power, baby. That's all that matters. Adam Hamways. H-A-M-A-W-Y-S. Have you heard anybody talk about this today? No, nobody. Nobody. Hamaway's past relationship with terrorist mastermind Sheikh Omar Abdulrahman has loomed over his rapid rise in the race to succeed retiring Representative Bonnie Watson Coleman. Their relationship spanned a 1991 road trip the two took together to Detroit. Hamway's service as the Sheikh's translator for a press conference, which Abdulrahman, the blind Sheikh, denied any role in the 1993 World Trade Center bombing, and Hamway's testimony on the Sheikh's behalf at his 1995 trial. Hello, hello. Any Americans left in this district? Hello. Where the Islamist leader was convicted of plotting to carry out a campaign of terrorist attacks in New York City. But just 1 year before, Hamway took the witness stand to describe his travels with Abdulrahman, and now congressional candidate made a different journey with another party entangled in terrorist conspiracies to Bosnia. Ooh. What a place to vacation. Have you ever been to Bosnia, Mr. Producer? Well, you might not come back. To Bosnia, where the group subsequently shut down for providing, quote, logistical support, unquote, to Al-Qaeda. Oh, let me get this straight. Let me get this straight. He took a journey. A journey to Bosnia with a group subsequently shut down for providing logistical support to Al-Qaeda. I'm sure Bernie Sanders will support him. I'm sure Chris Van Hollen will support him. I'm sure Hakeem Jeffries will support him. In a 1996 interview with the Newark Star-Ledger, according to a copy Jewish Insider recovered through an archive of print publications, Hamway described volunteering in Bosnia during the summer of 1994 with a Chicago-based nonprofit called the Benevolence International Foundation. Remember, Bernie Sanders was literally with a Stalinist kibbutz in Israel when he was a young man. Stalinist. This guy's with an Al-Qaeda-related organization. Ah, the Democrats are great, aren't they? But it's AIPAC we have to worry about. Yeah, AIPAC. And the power of the Jews. I worked in Sarajevo for 10 days, and then the rest in Zenica, a large regional center in central Bosnia, Hamway, who had just graduated from medical school, told the paper about the 5 weeks he spent with the organization. How many of you spent 5 weeks with an Al-Qaeda-related organization? Raise your hand. How many of you spent 5 minutes with an Al-Qaeda-related organization? Raise your hand. Quote, we went out to hospitals around the area and in the mountains to check what supplies they needed, and we tried to deliver them. This guy just happens to show up. The other day I read you the article where he was a translator again for the blind Sheikh, a terrorist, who almost blew up the World Trade Center the first time. I was just there in a turbo. How do you know? Now he's with this Al-Qaeda-related organization. 5 days. Yeah, pal. We're on to you, you jerk. Sarajevo and Zenica, were the exact cities where the Benevolence International maintained its office, this group tied to Al-Qaeda. Offices that Bosnian authorities raided in 2002, part of a joint effort with U.S. authorities to dismantle the group, which they had identified as a front for Al-Qaeda. It was only 5 days. It was 5 days. That's it. 5 days. And yet he's the Democrat running for this position in this congressional district. The 9/11 Commission report would later identify the foundation's base in the Bosnian capital as part of the, quote, impressive array of offices that covertly provided financial and other support for terrorist activists, unquote, that Osama bin Laden established in the early 1990s. Hamway, who has scored endorsements from Bernie Sanders. What a piece of crap that old commie is. Representatives Ro Khanna, there you go, Ilhan Omar, Alexandria Ocasio-Castro, and Rashida Tlaib. There you are. This is the, you know, they have like the progressive, what do they call them, different elements within the Democrat Republican parties, the Black Caucus, the Progressive Caucus. This is the terror-supporting caucus right here. Bernie Sanders, Ro Khanna, Ilhan Omar, AOC, Tlaib, and the rest. This is the terror-supporting caucus right here. They endorsed this guy. They didn't respond to repeated questions about his relationship with the Benevolence International and his contacts and activities in Bosnia. The plastic surgeon has emerged as a front-runner in the congressional race despite his relationship with the blind sheikh, receiving significant coverage in recent weeks. A 1995 court transcript shows how the then medical student, Hamaway, described meeting the Islamic leader in 1991, visiting him at his home, accompanying him on a 13-hour van trip to the conference in Detroit. I'm just being helpful. That's all, helpful. The courtroom, he and the sheikh greeted each other warmly, and Hamaway denied a government informant's claim that Abdulrahman had urged the assassination of then-president of Egypt. But no other publication has reported Hamway's connection to Benevolence International since the Star Ledger interview in 1996. Oh, yes, we're busy chasing Trump. We're busy chasing Trump and promoting Massey, you know. We don't have time for people who've aligned themselves with terrorists and terrorist organizations. Plus, there's so many running in the Democrat Party. We don't want to, you know, upset the apple cart there. According to evidence federal prosecutors proffered in court and the affidavits of federal agents, the 2002 raids on the Bosnian offices recovered weapons. Correspondence between the group's chief executive, Yabba Dabba Do, and Bin Laden from the 1980s and 90s. Letters from other al-Qaeda leaders on battles and financial transactions. A photo of Bin Laden and Arnott together, and organizational chart of Al-Qaeda, and go on and on and on. Details regarding training camps and Al-Qaeda operations in Afghanistan, Pakistan, and Sudan. Oh, Pakistan, aren't they our moderator, Mr. Producer? Oh, yes, with Iran. According to Marco Attila Jore, a political science professor and historian at the Sarajevo School of Science and Technology, the early 1990s saw a global mobilization of Muslims to aid their co-religionists in the Balkans. Facing a Serbian onslaught, the embattled Bosnian government accepted this support, even though the involvement of foreign Islamic militants would later cause frustration and embarrassment for authorities there. I want to go on. We'll take a little break. This is a Democrat candidate for the United States Congress out of New Jersey. New Jersey used to be known for tomatoes and peaches, you know, at the vegetable and fruit stands. That's the way I remember it. Great delis, great bagels. Bagels, oh. Now New Jersey's getting known for Islamists with ties to terrorists. I'll be right back.
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10: How often do you stop to wonder whether you should share something that's revealing, maybe even embarrassing, with a partner, a friend, or even your boss? In her new book called Revealing, The Underrated Power of Oversharing, behavioral scientist Leslie John says doing just that can help you deepen relationships that are vital to your life. We need people to trust us in order to get things like love, friendship, and career success. That's what she told us. When you make yourself vulnerable by revealing something sensitive, it does make other people trust you. In turn, when you ask someone to reveal something about themselves, showing that interest will generally lead someone to like you more. Why? Because people like to be asked about themselves, she says. It also signals that they are discriminating and choosy, but in a good way. I'm Dr. Sanjay Gupta, helping you live a better life.
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0: Yes. AIPAC. Made up of American citizens. No Israelis. No foreign money. AIPAC. Look at all the control they have in the Democrat Party. As the Democrats keep what? Promoting Islamists with terror ties. Not just Islam, with terror ties. They work with CARE. They defend Qatar. I know the administration does too. That's an area that I have real problems with. But that's the way it is. But we don't nominate individuals like this. The federal evidence file in the case against the Benevolence International and Arnot described how the terror organization deployed a representative to the Balkans in late 1992 on a fact-finding mission for bin Laden, part of a plan to establish a base for operations in Europe against al-Qaeda's true enemy, the United States. The materials assert that senior al-Qaeda officials credited the Benevolence International with obtaining funds and weapons for the jihadist group, as well as with helping al-Qaeda secure arms for Bosnian militants. By the time Hamway, the candidate Democrat in New Jersey, arrived... Well, I'll finish this when we come back, but I am going to finish.
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2: 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Just play the game one way. You hit a ball in the gap, run. 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
4: A better life with Dr. Sanjay Gupta.
5: People have started using AI for all sorts of things, but I cannot think of an area where the stakes are higher than your health. First of all, I'll tell you this. I know doctors who have cracked some seemingly impossible cases with the help of AI, so it can be a powerful tool. But AI can also hallucinate, provide bad advice, and be just as confident when it does that. If you do decide to plug any personal medical information into one of these chatbots, you should know that while the companies that created them have robust privacy protections in place, they are not bound by HIPAA, like your healthcare provider is. Whatever the advice presented to you, take it with a degree of healthy skepticism. Always get a second opinion. And remember, if you ever experience concerning symptoms, skip the AI consult and head straight to the ER. I'm Dr. Sanjay Gupta, helping you live a better life.
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2: Okey-dokey. Finishing up this piece, The Jewish Insider. By the time this guy, Hamaway, this is the guy that wants to be in Congress, by the time he arrived in Bosnia for this Al-Qaeda front group, the Syrian-born Arnaut had already been arrested in Croatia on suspicions of weapons smuggling, according to a 2002 handbook from the Austrian National Defense Academy, and then apparently managed to escape from prison and continued forming and supervising the training centers near Zenica. An attorney for Arnaut called this account of his client's activities unsupported. The area near Zenica was where this guy Hamaway, again the congressional candidate, Democrat, reported working in 1994. It was also where the Bosnian army had recently set up its El Mujahideen unit for foreign fighters who had poured into the war zone, according to the European Court of Human Rights. This is a very well-researched article of the Jewish Insider. And among the organizations providing the unit with funds and assistance, the court found the Benevolence International Foundation. This group with links to Al-Qaeda. According to the testimony of FBI agent Robert Walker, Benevolence International was originally the creation of Saudi Sheikh Al-Abdul Jah Yabba Dabba. Oh, our Saudi friends. Our Saudi friends who are so offended when people call them out. They can go to hell. They were involved in 9/11 and we still haven't gotten all the info. And since sanctioned Al-Qaeda financier, the group, Walker attested, operated in tandem with the terror group across multiple nations, providing it with logistical support. That's right. Benevolent International was used in the early 1990s by Osama bin Laden as a means to transfer money to bank accounts generally held by purported relief organizations in countries where Al-Qaeda members or associates were conducting operations, said the Walker affidavit, which cites multiple confidential informants reads, Arnaut was an administrator for Osama bin Laden who distributed funds at times on behalf of bin Laden. Arnaut incorporated the Benevolence International branch in the United States in 1992, served as its CEO. In 1994 year, the year Hamaway volunteered with this group, its leadership included Muhammad Loy Bazid, an alleged Al-Qaeda co-founder, who sought to secure weapons-grade uranium for the terrorist group. All right, stop. It goes on, and there's a lot more. Hamaway is spelled H-A-M-A-W-Y. This is the guy who wants to be a Democrat representative in the United States Congress. The enemy is here, ladies and gentlemen. They are within. The organization CARE, a Hamas front group, has been organizing this since the 1900s. Excuse me, since the 1990s. They're secreting themselves into our culture, into our media, into our politics, and now into our government. They'll be secreting themselves into our court system. This is how they're taking down Britain. This is how they're taking down Paris. It's how they're taking down the rest of Europe. And this is the playbook. Right here, right now, they use these left-wing parties, whether it's the Labor Party or the National Socialist Party, depending on where it is, and here the Democrat Party, because you have slugs, thugs, like Chris Van Hollen. You've got lifelong communists, like Bernie Sanders and Jamie Raskin. You've got other operatives. Now you have Tlaib and Omar. And AOC, the Democratic Socialists of America. They're all here. They wake up in the morning with energy, with motivation. They are revolutionaries. Revolutionaries to take down this great country in the 250th anniversary of the Declaration of Independence. That's why I call this program the Voice of America. The Voice of America. I've got to fight off the woke Reich, R-E-I-C-H, filled with anti-Semites, neo-Nazis, neo-fascists, and I have to fight off and expose the Marxist Islamists. Now, ask yourselves how the Democrat Party tolerates a guy like Hamway, like Planter in Maine, like Yabba Dabba Doo in Michigan. New Jersey's already sending a radical kook congresswoman to the House of Representatives. This is serious stuff, America. Serious stuff. What has given the plastic surgeon such recent prominence has been his volunteer work in the Gaza Strip during Israel's war with Hamas, including at the European Hospital in Khan Yunis. The IDF struck the hospital repeatedly in 2025 to take in an underground Hamas command center that it said operated beneath the medical center. Multiple interviews in the far-left media, Hamaway has denied the existence of such a terrorist post and insisted to the Jacobin, that's a communist media operation, that the facility was a completely benign civilian hospital with no tunnels underneath it. Well, then it's the only hospital with no tunnels underneath it in Gaza. The IDF has contradicted his account with footage of subterranean passages, including where it reported recovering the body of Hamas leader Mahmoud Sinwar. Hamas subsequently confirmed the killing. So Sinwar's just hanging out. Just hanging out under the hospital. I mean, come on now. What are you, a warmonger? A neocon? What are you? Are you a Jew? An Israeli supporter? What are you? We can't trust you. No. Well, trust the enemy. The enemy. The blind sheik, I didn't know what he was going to do. I was just with him, an interpreter. I just happened to be in Bosnia with this organization. We were trying to help people. You understand. And yeah. Just because it had Qatar ties, the Benevolent International, well, how would I know? I was just in Gaza. I was at the hospital. I didn't see any tunnels. I looked everywhere. I didn't see any tunnels. I'm just there saving lives and helping people. I'm a good Democrat. Uh-huh. Well, we'll post this as we post all the articles I use and collect, even the ones I don't use. Right, Mr. Producer? We will post them all on MarkLevinShow.com, the mothership, where we keep all of our articles for you so you can read it yourself. The title is Leading New Jersey Democrat Congressional Candidate Adam Hamaway, H-A-M-A-W-Y, volunteered with Al-Qaeda-tied group in Bosnia. So he's an interpreter for the blind sheik. He volunteered with this group, this Al-Qaeda front group. There he is in Gaza, giving eyewitness account. No, no tunnels under this hospital. And the Israelis show film. Oh, there's not only tunnels there. That's where we killed, Sinwar. Well, that's their interpretation. I mean, I got more of Mondami today. A lot of you people don't live in and around New York City. You know why I'm dealing with this. Because he's taken over. He's devouring the biggest city we have. The important financial center. He's conquering it. He's dissembling it. He's depopulating it with people he doesn't support and repopulating it with people he does support. New York City. For God's sakes. All these repubics who are out there saying, let them have New York City, then we'll show everybody how badly it's run. Is that how you win a political battle? He gave up the biggest city in the country? People don't want to fight. I don't mean with fists. They don't want to fight. They're intimidated. They're afraid. They just go on with their lives like nothing's going on. And so they give acquiescence to these people, to these Marxists and Islamists, many with terror ties. And so they take advantage of us. We don't seem to have the will to stand up to this. Our ruling class, and by that I don't mean the president, but I mean our ruling class, the rest of it, across the country, whether it's local, state, federal, whether it's cultural, they don't seem to have the stomach for this. And it's swirling around us. How much more evidence do we need? What the hell else do we need? Marching in our streets, burning our flag. I play clip after clip where they tell us they want to destroy this country. What else do we need? I'll be right back.
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7: Making sure your kids get enough sleep. It's one of the most important things you can do for them as a parent, and yet it's often overlooked. Not only does sleep in the early years set the stage for mental and physical health, it also creates the foundation for how one sleeps later in life. That's according to the National Sleep Foundation. Now, that organization recommends 14 to 17 hours a night for newborns, 12 to 15 for infants, 11 to 14 for toddlers, 10 to 13 for preschoolers, and 9 to 11 for school-aged children. When it's age appropriate, start by talking to your kids about why sleep is important. It helps their body grow, helps their brains learn, helps their mood stay steady. Don't underestimate the importance of a routine. You can even narrate what you're doing step by step to help them along the way. I'm Dr. Sanjay Gupta, helping you live a better life.
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0: Actually, I've been told from some people on Capitol Hill that Chris Van Hollen's wife is a radical. I'm just repeating what I've been told by a couple of damn good sources, too. She's a foreign policy analyst who previously worked for the U.S. State Department, specializing in the Eastern Mediterranean. Just looking at this. Yeah, she kind of hangs in the shadows, I guess. But that's what I'm told. Maybe Chris Van Hollen will write something nasty about me, and I can then pursue questioning of him about that. I mean, they attack everybody's family, don't they? Attack the Trump family? Yeah, they do, don't they? I'm not attacking anybody. I'm sure if she's a radical left-wing kook, she's very proud of it. Very proud of her husband and his alliance with CARE and other Islamist organizations. Why not? Used to work at the State Department. We all know everybody that worked at the State Department, certainly in prior administrations, are pro-American, aren't they, Mr. Producer? Oh, yeah. Very pro-American over there. You know, we talk a lot in this country about defending life. We debate it, we argue it, we vote on it. But the real question is this: what are we actually doing about defending life? There's a beautiful place, a loving place. It's called Sanctuary of Hope. It's not about slogans. It's about action. It's a refuge for young, often terrified, unwed mothers, teen girls, who feel like they have nowhere to turn. And instead of being pushed toward the abortion mill, Hagee Ministries, John Hagee, the pastor of all pastors, and his beautiful family, and our dearest friends. Hagee Ministries gives something else: hope, support, a future, and love. 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I'll call 855-694-9647. 855-694-9647. That's right. Jews and Christians standing shoulder to shoulder for life, to protect life, to promote life, and to defend our country. Liberty's Voice, my video podcast, really good one today. I hope you'll check it out. I'll give you a little taste of it. Cut one, go.
1: We're dealing with a completely different Democrat Party right now that hates America, that's embracing Marxism, Islamism, the woke Reich, R-E-I-C-H, that we've talked about here. Many of them are throwing in with the Democrat Party, too. That doesn't mean some Republicans who've been defeated, who are hanging on till the end of their terms, aren't going to be angry, and that they have to be dealt with. I get that. What I'm saying is what President Trump has done and is doing is not unique in history. What is incredibly unique is FDR, considered one of the most popular presidents in history and the Democrats' favorite president, more than Washington and Lincoln, because as I said, he was a socialist. He got blown out.
0: Yes, because FDR tried a purge in 1938. And I'll be talking more about this on Life, Liberty, and Live-In probably on Saturday. Our second clip from today's Liberty's Voice video podcast, cut to go.
1: President had a massive win in Texas yesterday, and he's had massive wins throughout, hasn't he? In fact, his endorsement is like the gold standard. That's why candidates want it so desperately. At least in the Republican primary, it makes all the difference in the world, and the evidence is obvious. Has any other president tried this before? And some have. And for the Democrats out there, both of you, the fact is that FDR tried this, and he failed miserably.
0: I could have sworn Traitor Tucker Carlson declared a week or two ago that MAGA was dead. I could have sworn that the other day Megyn Kelly declared that MAGA has shrunk to nothing but supporters of Mark Levin. Do you see how out of touch these nitwits are? Do you see how out of touch they are? How they're trying to undermine the president, undermine conservatism and MAGA, undermine the midterm elections. They're out for blood. It's as if it's coming out of

to dispirit a certain percentage of the people out there, but they have absolutely zero influence in the Republican Party. That's why the Democrat Party media is constantly promoting them and platforming them and using them to attack conservatives, using them to attack the President of the United States and MAGA. They're useful idiots. You've got little Adolf Fuentes stuck in a prepubescent situation. I heard Jesse Waters use that phrase today. He must be a listener. Who uses prepubescent, Mr. Producer? He's a good guy, Jesse, too. Prepubescent. He's stuck. Mad at the world. Blames the Jews. Blames the Jews that he hasn't fully been able to achieve puberty. It's the fault of the Jews and Israel. I can't help it. That's in his DNA, which apparently is mixed blood, as I understand it. That's right. But he's going to vote Democrat, he said. We need to destroy the Republican Party. Traitor Tucker Carlson says the same thing. Kelly, well, she's of two minds, neither of which are particularly together, head up to a high IQ, I might add. We'll be right back.

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10: If you are struggling with substance abuse, alcohol, pills, whatever it may be, first of all, it's nothing to be ashamed of. We know addiction is a brain disease, and we also know getting into recovery can be tough. Also, in case this helps, I want to tell you about a new study at a Harvard School of Public Health, which found that spiritual belief, the idea of a steady religious practice, had a protective effect from addiction. Experts we talked to told us there were probably a few reasons why this might be the case. Number one, excessive drug and alcohol use would not be the norm in a religious community, and people want to fit in. Two, a belief in a higher power provides people with hope and solace. Great foils for addiction. And three, and I think there's some merit to this, regular attendance in a faith community also

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0: is here. 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
1: Welcome back, America. I'm reading a little bit of the history of this guy, Chris Van Hollen, the senator from Maryland. He was such a hate-on for Israel and Jews, in such a love affair with Islamists and CARE and other such groups. He's 66, and basically he has spent his entire life as a staffer in politics and then in a politician. He worked on Capitol Hill for a senator. He became a delegate in the Maryland House. He became a state senator in the Maryland Senate. He became a congressman, and he became a congressman in a district that was once held by a very liberal Republican, Connie Morello. But the Speaker of the House, because Maryland is so politically one-sided, decided he was sick of having this one Republican, this Connie Morello, so he added five heavy Democrat districts to already a Democrat congressional district, which he was winning by the skin of her teeth on several occasions. So they added five heavy Democrat districts, mostly from African-American districts in Prince George's County. And Van Hollen ran against her in that district, and he won. So Van Hollen became a gerrymandered congressman. That's how he got his seat. It was handed to him. And he served there 14 years. Then he decided he wanted to be a senator. And so he became a senator when Barbara Mikulski retired. He was born in Pakistan. He was raised by a father who was a Foreign Service officer. And his mother, who worked at the CIA and the State Department, so that can go either way, radical left or conservative, but it's obviously radical left. He went to all these Ivy League schools, got a law degree from Georgetown, immediately became a legislative assistant to a very liberal Republican, Mathias, for a couple of years. Then he was an assistant on the Senate Committee on Foreign Affairs, legislative assistant to Maryland Governor William Donald Schaefer, actually a pretty good guy, but he did that for 2 years. Then he runs for the Maryland General Assembly, and he serves there for, it looks like, 12 years. First in the House of Delegates for 4 years, then in the state Senate, and then he runs for this House seat after it was gerrymandered for him to take out the Republican. Now he's a senator. As a senator, he's been one of the loudest voices for the Islamists, for the Palestinian Authority. He's been one of the loudest voices against the State of Israel. I'm looking at this going back years. But, of course, the liberal Democrat Jews in Maryland, they don't care. Where's the Democrat? Vote Democrat, Democrat, vote Democrat. Because that's their religion. Just being honest. Like in New York and New Jersey, same damn thing. We can only get rid of Netanyahu and get a liberal prime minister. They sound just like the Democrats that they are. Just like it. So this guy, Van Hollen, is a radical, an extreme radical on these issues. He was raised as a radical by his parents, just like Raskin. Raskin's father, Marcus Raskin, founded the Institute for Policy Studies, a communist organization, in my view, and many other people's view, that was on the wrong side of the Cold War, that was constantly undermining people like moderate Democrats and obviously Republicans and conservatives. And there he is in a position of prominence pushed up by the Democrat Party. Then there's Bernie Sanders, who literally went to a Stalinist kibbutz early in his life in Israel. Not just a communist kibbutz, a Stalinist kibbutz. Even the other communists were, oh, Bernie's in the Marxist, excuse me, in the Stalinist kibbutz. So there's three of the leaders of the Democrat Party right there. And you see these positions that we have as a result of them. As a result of them. Bad dude. Bad dude. And a radical in every other respect, too, by the way. He defeated in that House race Connie Morella, even though they loaded it up with Democrats, 51.74% to 47.52%. And since then, in the Senate races and in the House, and once they, you know, you win that, you win it big. You win it big. Then he, in the U.S. Senate primary, got 53% of the vote with another Democrat. Now he gets 65% of the vote as a senator. As a senator. He's a dangerous man. And he wants to be the majority leader for the Senate. Democrats want Schumer, you know. Leaves, if he ever leaves. Who knows? So that's who's pushing this agenda. That's who's pushing this agenda. Yeah. Bad. These are bad people. And now they're loading up their candidates with Islamists and Marxists. They don't even hide it anymore. Here's Mondami talking about stealing private property. Mondami talking about stealing private property. Like a good Marxist. Not his private property in Uganda, mind you. No. His private property is not to be touched. Let's look at this. Mondami's plan to squash private landlords will be nothing but a disaster, a New York Post editorial. Zoran Mondami is right about the lack of decent, affordable housing in this season, but he's worse than clueless about solutions. That's the takeaway from the housing plan he dropped yesterday. He blames Gotham's housing woes on greedy landlords. So his solution, so-called, is to hand as much ownership as possible to government and community groups. Hello? Try to find a single New York City Housing Authority tenant who likes having government as their landlord and waiting months or years for, say, an elevator to get fixed. Because government runs things so well, especially in New York City, you know. Especially there. Yet Mondami's plan is to build and reserve 400,000 quote-unquote affordable homes, 400,000 over the next decade. At a whopping cost of $22 billion, and we know that'll increase to $50, $100 billion, who knows. Money run by nonprofit groups of the city itself. Now, these nonprofit groups are usually communist-run groups, too. Close to, you know, the mayor. Mayor clearly knows that the NYCHA, the Housing Authority of New York City, is dysfunctional, but blames President Ronald Reagan for launching an era of funding cuts for public housing. Sorry, but Reagan shelled out $1.1 billion for day-to-day operation of public authorities in 1983. By 2023, Washington spent $5.1 billion, a five-fold spike far above inflation. Meanwhile, much of Mondami's plan is more of a jobs program. He wants all construction work here to pay combined wages and benefits of at least $40 an hour. And to expand project labor agreements, effectively union-dictated terms, for new developments. That sounds kind of costly, doesn't it, Rich? 400,000 properties. $40 an hour. So the city will get the fewest number of homes built for every dollar spent. He also vows to crack down on landlord violations, which is okay. Except that the overwhelming number of serious violations are largely in rent-subsidized buildings, where rental incomes barely cover the cost. You see, that's the problem. The landlords can't keep up with the taxes and the upkeep because the rent amounts are frozen, even if you're millionaires and you've been there. Indeed, thousands of such buildings now face foreclosure. Thousands. With more and more landlords behind on their mortgages. And they're not allowed to increase the rent. Now, if that's not the stealing of private property, I don't know what is. The government tells you how much you can charge, and you can't even pay the taxes and the upkeep. Is that not, certainly indirectly, the stealing of private property? No wonder people want to get the hell out of there. I'm just being honest. The mayor's rent freeze will make it even worse. And any new owner, private, public, nonprofit, will face the same grim math. Unaffordability. Indeed, thousands of such buildings now face foreclosure. Thousands, with more and more landlords behind on their mortgages. How does Mamdani expect them to make repairs? And all this is simply an excuse for expropriation. Quote, "We will take aggressive legal action to remove negligent owners and property managers," he says, "and will work to transfer ownership to responsible stewards." He's going to steal. They're going to make it impossible for landlords to pay their taxes and their upkeep, effectively confiscating the property and then giving it to community land trusts, nonprofits, even tenants themselves. Now, this is unconstitutional by every definition. Don't you love them when they say, you know, we believe in the Constitution of the United States? No, they don't. They're stealing private property from people. They're making it impossible for them to upkeep the property, to raise rent, making it impossible. And then they say, well, you're not upkeeping it, so we're taking it. Now, Mamdani's housing ideas chief, so-called, Sia Weaver, openly promotes imposing low rents and high taxes to squeeze the owners into foreclosure so the city can grab their properties. Well, there it is, America. There it is. And they want this for the whole country. They want it for the whole country. This is legalized theft, but after all, confiscating private property is the pillar of socialism and Marxism. Yet socialist theories about improving people's lives always run afoul of reality. The private sector will always supply and manage housing far better than the government, let alone hapless or corrupt community groups. Crushing the private sector won't magically make the public sector any less hapless. Mamdani's plan steers the city into a deeper housing crisis. And the very tenants he says he'll help will suffer the most. The city is going to go into a deep depression. It will go broke. People will go broke. People who make money see that they're going to go broke. I bet the city is depopulating faster than we even know right now. A Democrat, a Marxist Islamist, a Bernie Sanders devotee. This is what you get. Keep talking about nationalizing health care. Can you imagine? They'll destroy our hospitals. They'll destroy our pharmaceutical companies. They'll destroy the medical profession. It will all collapse. These are ideologues. They're not rational. They're ideologues. And they're imposing their ideology, even though it's failed everywhere it's tried. Doesn't matter. Taking over the biggest city in the country, and they plan to take over other cities, and they intend to take over the Democrat Party. And they are fundamentally doing it right now, step by step. I'll be right back.
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6: We've talked a lot about measles over the past year, but mumps has largely flown under the radar, even though it's been making a bit of a comeback as well. That's because fewer people are getting the MMR vaccine, which stands for measles, mumps, and rubella. The vaccine's been around for decades. It is effective. It is safe. What makes mumps outbreaks difficult to contain is that symptoms usually don't appear for 2 to 3 weeks after someone's been exposed. And that can make it hard to pin down where that exposure took place. And someone who is infected can transmit the virus to someone else before they are symptomatic. If you get sick, which could manifest like a run-of-the-mill respiratory virus or the telltale swelling of your cheeks and jaw, all you can really do at that point is to treat the symptoms and also isolate yourself so you don't infect anyone else. I'm Dr. Sanjay Gupta, helping you live a better life.
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0: Oy, oy, oy. Well, here he is, Mondami, at a rally yesterday. Cut 13, go.
1: Through our new citywide campaign, Fix the City, we will focus on the worst landlords in New York City.
2: Well, that would be you.
1: When necessary, we will take aggressive legal action to remove negligent owners and property managers. And for buildings that have suffered chronic neglect.
0: So here you have individuals who can't raise their rates. They know the buildings are deteriorating, having difficulty paying their property taxes. And now they're going to have to pay lawyer fees to defend the property that effectively they don't even control anymore. And what do you think about this? It's all a ruse to steal private property. Happening right in the United States, in our biggest city, our biggest financial center, with the most valuable real estate in the country. Here's this punk, after a few months in office, he has unleashed the Islamists against the Jews. That's what he's done. He's seeking to destroy the grocery stores, because here's what he knows. People need to eat. He wants to control that too. Then housing. We're going to steal the private property by squeezing the people who own the property. And not everybody who owns an apartment or a building and have owned it for decades is rich. But even if they are, they can't do anything about it. And so this is a incredible abuse of power. It is a police state. New York is becoming a police state, where if you are somebody who actually works for a living, whether you're a billionaire, in the middle class, whatever you are, you're the enemy, because you demonstrate that commerce works. You demonstrate that there are people who want to work and you work hard for what you get. You're the enemy. Because you demonstrate that the capitalist system is effective. He's at war with the capitalist system. He's using ideology. He's got the most radical types around him. So he's pushing out the Jews. He wants it as uncomfortable as possible, bringing in the Islamists and illegal aliens. He's raising your property taxes considerably to destroy home ownership. Says he's going to build 400,000. Units of whatever in 10 years, like he's going to get two terms and a half or 200, whatever. And they're going to be extraordinarily expensive because the minimum wage they're going to use is $40 an hour. Who's paying for that? Of course, we don't know. And the properties that exist, he's going to sick the lawyers on you for not upkeeping them. They're uninhabitable because he's made them uninhabitable, and then steal them from you. This guy is Castro, he is Stalin, he is Mao, with that stupid look on his face. That's what he is. Remember, Castro was 29, 30 years old when he led that communist revolution in Cuba. Remember, Mao never had a real job in his life, he was a teacher. Lenin never had a real job in his life, he was a so-called intellectual. And of course, Castro had been a lawyer for about 3 minutes. I'll be right back.
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2: We've talked a lot about measles over the past year, but mumps has largely flown under the radar, even though it's been making a bit of a comeback as well. That's because fewer people are getting the MMR vaccine, which stands for measles, mumps, and rubella. The vaccine's been around for decades. It is effective. It is safe. What makes mumps outbreaks difficult to contain is that symptoms usually don't appear for 2 to 3 weeks after someone's been exposed. And that can make it hard to pin down where that exposure took place. And someone who is infected can transmit the virus to someone else before they are symptomatic. If you get sick, which could manifest like a run-of-the-mill respiratory virus or the telltale swelling of your cheeks and jaw, all you can really do at that point is to treat the symptoms and also isolate yourself so you don't infect anyone else. I'm Dr. Sanjay Gupta, helping you live a better life.
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1: Yellow. And yellow again. You know, the gold story right now is about who's buying and how fast they're draining the market. This is very important. Who's buying and how fast they're draining the market? 2025, global gold demand prices hit dozens of new all-time highs, and they're doing the same this year. With central banks and institutions and serious investors moving out of paper and into physical metal, precious metals, gold and silver. And central banks have been buying at record levels, and Wall Street is pouring billions back into gold, too. And in the U.S., demand for coins and bars and physically backed gold has surged. And the trajectory is north. It's going up. Meanwhile, mine supply grew just 1%. 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I hope you'll check it out. All right. More Mondami. Cut 14, go.
2: When everything from gas to food, construction prices are up, what do you expect a number like that to be by the end of this year?
3: You know, I think we're going to keep seeing numbers like that increase across the country, given the economic conditions that Americans are living with. As you said, the war in Iran also is not just a moral affront or
1: The war in Iran is blamed for everything now. The fact that these cities are out of control, their spending's out of control, their property taxes are out of control, sales taxes are out of control. The fact that these cities have been driving up costs, the Democrats have complete control of them. They're always looking for the shiny object, and the shiny object for them is Iran. Not the taxes on a gallon of gasoline, not the taxes on your property. Everything's taxed in these cities, everything. That's why some cities are more expensive than other cities, and some cities are way more expensive than other towns, having nothing to do with the Iran war. Affordability. I told you when he was mumbling that word a long time ago. That's a slogan. It's a bumper sticker. There's not a single place on earth where centralized government is affordable. If prices are forced down, then there's no availability. The shelves are empty. Cut 15, Mr. Producer, go.
3: at the beginning of NYCHA's inception, were shown a vision of city government delivering dignity for the most working class of the city. And yet over the last few decades, ever since the Reagan cuts, we have seen public
1: housing. Okay, so it's Ronald Reagan from the 1980s, you see? It's Reagan, it's the Iranian war, it's with this, it's that, it's capitalism, it's the oligarchy, it's billionaires. What a putz, an absolute putz. This crap may fly in a political science course, and not a very good one, at some school, Edge University, but it doesn't fly in the real world. Because this guy lives in an ideology. He doesn't live in the real world.
4: I'm Jessica Ettinger, CNBC Wall Street. With fresh record closes for the major averages across the board today, the Dow, the S&P 500 index, and the NASDAQ, investors are hopeful that a ceasefire extension is possible, although President Trump and Iran's leader will have to sign it. Oil ticked a little lower today. The Dow was up 25 points. It counts. IBM shares led it higher. They were up 3.5%. The S&P 500 index added 43 points. The NASDAQ added 242 points today. Shares of NVIDIA were higher. Micron Technology, for the first day in three, ticked lower, down about 0.5%. Companies whose shares hit fresh all-time highs today include Morgan Stanley and CrowdStrike, Marriott, Eli Lilly, Dell, and AMD. I'm Jessica Ettinger, CNBC.
1: Florida, including in Florida's cities. Here's America's Governor Ron DeSantis at a press conference today. Cut 12, go.
5: We are going to work with the legislature on to be on the ballot. We'll begin with an initial raising of the homestead limit to $250,000 for all Florida homesteaders, with then the legislature commanded to enact a schedule that will lead to the full elimination of the homestead limit. Now, why this is something that I think will be very strong and I think something that will be meaningful, a $250,000 limit, that eliminates property tax for 60% of Florida homeowners. Once you put a schedule in, and this would be something that we'd work with the legislature on after the vote is taken in November if it's successful, when you raise to $500,000 limit, that's 92% of all Florida residents would be tax-free.
1: 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Now, when you look at New York City and you look at Florida, where are you going to live, Mr. Producer? No income taxes. You don't even have to file a tax return in Florida. And your property taxes slashed. I don't mean cut. I mean slashed. First $250,000, then up to $500,000. Covering 92% of all Floridians. That means many of the poor, lower middle class. The people Mondami claims to care about. So DeSantis is trying to do what actually works. Freeze up your money. Freeze up your earnings. It creates jobs. It creates businesses. And entrepreneurs want to come there. It's a fantastic program. Mondami's view is caps, massive taxes, redistribution of wealth, centralized bureaucratic decision-making, and the government take over in bigger parts of the private sector. Now, that's not going to work any more than it works in North Korea or Cuba, or not worked in Venezuela. You pick the country. Florida's becoming what Hong Kong used to be. A massively successful enterprise zone, if you will, which has been destroyed completely by communists. And, of course, they take your liberty away, too. When you steal somebody's property, like he's talking about, steal their buildings. Because they can't afford to upkeep because you've already stolen their income. That reminds me of communist in banana republics throughout Central and South America. I remember when Hugo Chavez, it was disgusting. Decades ago when he took over Venezuela by a coup, he got elected, claiming again, like Castro, to be a Democrat, to help the people, much like Mondami. And then basically that was it. There was never really an election again, or elections, phony elections. But he would walk down the main street in Caracas, Venezuela. And he said to reporters, I remember this film like it was yesterday. And he said it in Spanish, but it had English interpretation. He pointed to these office buildings, pointed to that building, pointed to this building. He said, you see these buildings? Yeah. They now belong to us. They said, what do you mean? We're expropriating them. We're taking them. And they just took one after another. That's what Mondami's doing. He's creating a facade. Well, you know, they're run down. They can't keep them up. Well, you make them run down. And they're just going to steal them. He's doing the same thing. And in Florida, it doesn't even enter the mind of the governor to do something like that. The opposite enters his mind, which is these counties, you know, the state, we don't control real estate taxes. So we got to get these counties under control, including Republican counties that are out of control, completely out of control. And what we're going to do is start a 250,000 exclusion. No real estate tax for up to $250,000 on your home. That's pretty damn good, don't you think, Mr. Producer? Then we're going to get it to $500,000 because that covers 92% of our population. No property tax on up to $500,000 of your home. No state income tax. Well, how are you going to afford all these things? First of all, we're not going to do all things for you. But secondly, the things that a state is supposed to do are going to be done. But we have taxes through tourism. We have commercial taxes. We have all kinds of ways of getting money in here. How can it be that the state of Florida has 4 million more people than the state of New York? And their state budget is about 60% less than New York's budget. Did you know that, Mr. Producer? Did you know that, America? The state of Florida's budget is about 60% less than the budget of New York, and there's 4 million more people in Florida. And Florida has a lot of big cities. It's got a lot of cities, too. It's got a lot of diverse communities, too. That's right. It's crazy. I'll be right back.
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16: Have you ever noticed that you mostly breathe through one nostril at a time? Even when you're not sick, even when your allergies aren't bothering you. The body actually switches the dominant nostril as frequently as every 2 hours while we're awake. That's according to Adam Taylor, an anatomy professor at Lancaster University in the UK. This alternating cycle is automatic. It's regulated subconsciously by the hypothalamus in the brain, he said. Your body does this to give each nostril a chance to rest and repair so they don't get too dried out, which could make it easier for pathogens and inflammation to cause damage. Now, Taylor also said studies suggest the left nostril may be more dominant, and when the right nostril is dominant, the body is in a more alert or even stressed state. Who knew? Pretty fascinating stuff. I'm Dr. Sanjay Gupta, helping you live a better life.
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0: About Chapter, a new sponsor who I love. I'm already working with them for me, for my wife, for my older brother. So if you're turning 65 or you're older, then I know you're like me. You're getting bombarded with Medicare spam, and you're going to get a ton of it in a few months, and you're going to drown with it, and people are going to be panicking. I want you to get in front of this like I am right now. I'm working with Chapter right now. It's annoying and confusing, these mailers and robocalls and ads targeted to you everywhere you watch and listen. They all claim different things. What we need going through this process is real honest help from someone who's knowledgeable and somebody who will check every single offering nationwide and will be able to help you. 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They're the only ones that can do it. And my friends at Chapter cut through all the confusion and they simplify the process. They want to make this stage of your life less stressful, starting with a Medicare plan that actually fits your needs, your budget, your health issues, your prescriptions, the whole thing. 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Now, we're like brothers. We're going to have a lot of fun with each other. We'll get into heavy issues and so forth. Knowing you in this audience as I do, I really think it's something you're going to want to listen to and watch from Sean's Florida studio. Yes, yes, yes. We're both residents of Florida. So, mark it down, 10 a.m. Eastern tomorrow. Hang out with Sean Hannity on YouTube, Spotify, Apple. It's a great video podcast. And don't forget my video podcast, which is out right now. You're going to learn a ton, and I know you're going to love it, too. Don't forget, Liberty's Voice. It's on Rumble and YouTube. Rumble and YouTube. Liberty's Voice. Check it out now. It's available right now. Lots going on here, Mr. Producer. A lot going on here. And a lot of good stuff going on here. So let's listen to DeSantis start from the top. I cut it off. Cut 12, go.
1: We are going to work with the legislature on to be on the ballot. We'll begin with an initial raising of the homestead limit to $250,000 for all Florida homesteaders, with then the legislature commanded to enact a schedule that will lead to the full elimination of the homestead limit. Now, why this is something that I think will be very strong and I think something that will be meaningful, a $250,000 limit, that eliminates property tax for 60% of Florida.

0: property tax for 60% of Florida homeowners. Once you put a schedule in, and this would be something that we'd work with the legislature on after the vote is taken in November if it's successful, when you raise to $500,000 limit, that's 92% of all Florida residents would be tax-free. I think this bottom-up approach is a better approach. You know, there have been some proposals where, you know, every homestead, they take two-thirds off every homestead or however they do it. And the problem with that just to me is, you know, even someone owns a $200,000 house isn't going to have eliminated. They're still going to be paying property tax. Someone has a $200 million home, what, they're going to get this massive? I'd rather focus on folks who are new homeowners, young people, seniors on fixed income, you know, our middle-class folks. And so this will be really significant. Now, why do it that way? Well, one, you got to pass it. Two, it's a way to be able to make this a smooth transition.
1: So, ladies and gentlemen, you see the different mindset. One is one of freedom and property rights and opportunity, less government, and the other is dark and grave and is destructive. I'll be right.
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8: 20 years ago, the average attention span was about 2.5 minutes. Today, it's just 47 seconds. Pretty disconcerting. That's according to new research out of UC Irvine. But really, this isn't our fault, at least not entirely. We can blame technology and the world around us. Attention, it turns out, is not an unlimited resource. You only have so much of it to give. Start paying more attention to what times of the day you seem to be at your mental peak. Try to knock out the more complicated stuff during that time. It's also important to take breaks every so often so you can more easily lock in when you're trying to concentrate. One expert said, even trying to visualize where you want to end your day with everything all wrapped up or with tons left to do. That can act as a real motivator. I'm Dr. Sanjay Gupta, helping you live a better life.
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1: 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So we'll see where it goes. Could be crazy. 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
1: Hello, America. 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Our number, 877-381-3811. 877-381-3811. Speaking of Hannity, Sean Hannity, how are you, my friend?
2: My brother, the great one. Thank me. God bless us. How am I? What's going on?
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2: Can I just compliment you? 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Like, you can go to hang out with Sean Hannity on YouTube or Spotify or, you know, anywhere you watch your video podcasts, and Apple's another place. But it's like we're...
1: It was a blast.
2: Friends, we're just joking around, cutting up, and then talking serious. But I want people to get... I wanted people to see another side of you that I know. And, you know, hear people hear this great constitutional scholar, a guy that loves our framers and our founders and our Constitution, and, you know, the great philosophers that inspired these people. And you know all of this more than anyone else that I know, more than anyone, frankly, in the country, probably. And, you know, and you describe a lot of this background, and you go into it in great, great detail. And then we evolve, and I tell a few funny stories about you. And we talk about our friend Rush and how much we miss him. And one funny story about you, me, and Rush having lunch. It was hilarious. Only because you were. Just was a great time. And then we went out to lunch together. We had a great day. It was fun.
1: It's like the old days, because truth be told, we're just so busy and far apart that it rarely happens.
2: Oh, my gosh.
1: And,
2: so busy.
1: But it was a lot of fun. It was a lot of fun, and I think the viewers are going to love it.
2: I mean, it's not like we were really even doing a show. It was just like, you know, although I was trying to bring out of you what I know about you so others can know it about you.
1: Did you
2: there was
1: succeed?
2: A method to my madness, but, oh, definitely. I never fail, Mark, ever. I'm only kidding.
1: Now you sound like Rush.
2: But
1: yeah.
2: Mark Levin, yes. The great one, F. Lee Levin and Sean right. Hannity are nothing but for me. And there's truth to that, actually.
1: There is truth to that, yeah.
2: Because he paved the way for all of us. We talk about that.
1: And we miss him deeply.
2: About him? Oh, my, Mark, I can't believe it's 5 years. I can't believe it.
1: Crazy. Crazy.
2: And we talk about it on the podcast. And I said it then... I think you in your own way said it then. I don't know if you remember. I'll tell a story that we didn't talk about on the air now. And I remember David, his brother, who is just a sweetheart, called me just before Rush announced that he had advanced stage 4 lung cancer. Which, when you hear it, if you know anything about cancer, you know it's a death sentence. You just know. And David said, look, I was sworn to secrecy. I wanted to give you a little bit of a heads up. So, because I know you're going on right after my brother. And David's been my agent my entire career. He's your agent, too. I mean, I don't think it's a secret. No. And he did it to help me. And I got on the phone with you. And we listened to that together, and we were heartbroken. I'm not going to lie. I mean, I was crying. I was upset. Mm-hmm. And it was so – and he was so stoic when he said it. I think one of the greatest things is when the president gave him the Medal of Freedom. Loved that at the State of the Union. And that was just a hard, and I remember I looked up at the clock and it's 3:05 and I'm on right after he just announced this, and I've got to like wipe my eyes clean and, you know, what am I going to say? I didn't know what I was going to say, Mark. Mm-hmm. And then I kind of like took his lead because he said it so stoically, like he did everything. And I just said, I'm gonna follow that example. And what I said at the time of his passing, and nobody can ever replace this guy.
1: No.
2: You know, everyone says, oh, they're all a bunch of Rush Limbaugh wannabes. I remember being criticized by people saying, you're no Rush Limbaugh. I'm like, you're right. You got no argument for me.
1: Exactly. Yeah.
2: I mean, there's only one Babe Ruth. There's only one Lou Gehrig. You know, he was one of one, as my friend Patrick Bet-David said. One of one. Nobody else like him. There's nobody else like you either. You know,
1: or
2: and
1: you.
2: What you do. Well, you know, if you really want to be successful in our business, to me, you have to be your authentic self. You have to find your own voice. There's a great scene in Howard Stern's movie. I don't know if you ever watched Private Parts of the movie. Did you ever watch it?
1: No.
2: You need... Just the way you said that. No, never watched it. But I relate to that.
1: By the way, I'm not a Howard Stern hater.
2: No,
1: I think...
2: Not. He and was I think one of what the most gifted, talented broadcasters ever. I don't know why he went woke. The old
1: Stern
2: would have loved Donald Trump.
1: Yeah. But,
2: the old Stern
1: I thought he was
2: loved,
1: hilarious.
2: Loved Trump.
1: Yeah.
2: He did things. He was great. I don't know what happened to him. I just don't.
1: I agree.
2: And he doesn't care. He's like, I don't give a damn what you think. If you think I'm woke or whatever. But okay, well, everybody that I knew growing up that always listened to him, they don't listen to him anymore because they like the old guy better.
1: He was much the libertarian.
3: Yeah.
2: Yeah, and he's just a great broadcaster. But there's a scene in that movie, and I lived as a radio nomad traveling around the country when I first got into it and worked for no money, little money. I mean, I never thought I'd be successful at anything. I just knew that I loved doing it, and I feel to this day blessed to be able to do it. There's a scene where he's starting out in radio, and I don't think you did this. I think in large part because I coached you through it.
3: Yeah, exactly.
2: But and I had no coaching, no help, no. But having listened to radio, I thought I had to sound like a radio guy. And you know, he does this scene, and now a check of our weather: hazy, hot, humid. Chance of late afternoon thunderstorms. Right now, it's 76 degrees in the big city here on WWWW. And that's not Howard Stern. But
1: no.
2: When he evolved into his natural personality, his natural self, doing what only he could do and only he could pull off, he was amazing.
1: Remind people about Formatics. That time I came to your house, I had these 5x7 cards. And you said, you know, Mark, you're great at substance. And I said, but I don't know how to get in and out. Explain.
2: So the story is, maybe
1: I didn't even want to do radio.
2: The podcast. We'll save it for another one. But here's, okay. So I kept pushing you to fill in for me. And you didn't want to do it. And you were reluctant and you were a pain in the ass about it, to be very blunt. And I'm like, Mark, you're a natural. You'd be great at it. You were born to do this. Trust me, I know. And you said, well, how do you do that intro thing? And I'm like, okay. I wrote down on little blue cards, hi, I'm Mark Levin, filling in for my friend Sean Hannity. Here's our toll-free telephone number, 1-800-941-SEAN. And then you said to me, I remember I started laughing. You go, then what do I do? Then I said, be you and talk and just prepare, you know, look at whatever the issues are that you're going to want to talk about. You don't have to script it, but know what you want to talk about and then let your natural passion take over. Give out the phone number and then start taking calls. And then sure enough, get off my phone, you big dope. You know, I don't know where that came from, but that came flying out pretty early on. And then I would say, okay, they're going to tell you, you know, at 20 after the hour to take a break, they'll give you the break sign. You go, okay, I wrote out another card. Okay, guys, we got to take a break. We're going to come back. When we come back, your phone calls are coming up next. Number is 800-941-SEAN. I'm Mark Levin, and for Sean Hannity, your calls are next. And I wrote it out for you. That was all the teaching I did. I mean, I'd like to take credit for your brilliant brain, but God gets credit for that.
1: You know what's funny? Let me add to this. I once said to Rush, what am I going to do? There's you and there's Hannity. So all the air's been taken out. You got, he said. But nobody's heard from you. From you.
2: He was right.
1: Each of us
2: Correct.
1: Are different.
2: Mm-hmm.
1: And then he once told me, Sean, I don't know if he ever told you this. He said, you know who you remind me of, F. Lee? He called me F. Lee all the time. He never called me Mark. In private, it was F. Lee, F. Lee. Okay. Or Flea. He called me Flea.
2: But F. Lee was F. Lee Bailey from the O.J. Simpson
1: Bailey.
2: Trial.
1: Yes.
2: Correct.
1: Yeah. But he said, you remind me of Joe Pine. I said,
2: oh,
1: Joe
2: yeah.
1: Pine?
2: Yeah, great guy, radio pioneer.
1: You know, from L.A. and Bob Grant worked. I said, well, why? Because I didn't know anything. He said, you just do. Look it up. I looked it up and said, geez, I remind you of Joe Pine? Okay. Well, Joe Pine was a great broadcaster. Bob Grant, you and I were best buddies with him, was a great broadcaster. We learned a lot from him.
2: Get off my phone, you scumbag.
1: He's another great.
2: Oh, my
1: great.
2: God. You,
1: but you know, Sean, you were great. Seriously. You're a huge broadcaster. Let me say it. Don't interrupt. You're a huge broadcaster.
2: Yeah.
1: Everybody says to me, Sean reminds me of the guy next door. This is important. And I know you personally. Nothing has ever gone to your head. You're not arrogant. You don't need to be seen at fancy events. You pretty much keep to yourself. You have a handful of buddies and friends and so forth. You're a family man. You are the guy next door. That's who you are. And that is a great, it's not a role. It is reality. And you work your ass off as well. You work your ass off for radio, for TV. Go ahead.
2: This is very hard for me to listen to compliments about me, to be very honest.
1: It's true.
2: But, you know, the only thing I can say to that is this, is that I feel like I've lived an undeserved life. We talked about this on the podcast that drops tomorrow at 10 a.m. And more importantly, Mark, if I have any little talent or ability, is I can take all the information that is news of the day for my audience, compress it, and even take articles from very smart people, people way smarter than me, and relay the content, the meaning, the insight that people are trying to express to their readers that nobody has time to read anymore anyway, but that's our job to read. And people live very, very busy lives. You know who makes this country great, Mark? Not me. Nobody on the air. The people that make this country great, I will say our president has more courage than, you know, any politician in the last 150 years. But it's the people that work hard every day. The firemen, the policemen, the garbage men, the nurses, the doctors, the lawyers, they get up, they work hard, they pay their taxes, they play by the rules, they raise their kids, they go to church or synagogue over the weekend, they cook breakfast, they make lunch for their kids for school, they help them study at night, they crash and get up and grind it out the next day again. Those are the people, that's who I identify with, that is where I came from. That has never left me, and it's never going to leave me. If it was going to leave me, it would have left me a long time ago.
1: Mm-hmm.
2: And I've never forgotten that part of my life. My parents were much better people than me in my mind. They worked their fingers to the bone. They had very difficult, hard lives. They were both, you know, both grew up dirt poor. All four of my grandparents come from Ireland, dirt poor. And I know I stand on their shoulders. Just like I know how great your dad was. I know how great your family was. And I know, you know, they're all looking down from heaven. And, you know, and there's a big smile on their face because they played the role in our success. And all your listeners right now, hearing us right now, you know, the Levinites, as you call them, it's almost like a book in the Bible. they all have their story to tell. And it's very similar to our story. And I'm going to tell you something. When I was a contractor for 10 years, and I said this to Sage Steele, and I was just on her podcast. And, you know, when I was when I worked in restaurants for 10 years, nobody wanted a selfie. Nobody wanted an autograph. I was lucky to get a paycheck. I was grateful to get a paycheck. And, you know, people ask me every once in a while, well, does it get it, you know, if they see me taking a lot of selfies or something, I'm like, No, I'm grateful because I don't have the job that I love, but for them. Mm-hmm. And I've never forgotten that. You've never forgotten that. And, you know, the people that are listening to us now, I want them to know how great they are and how much we appreciate them, how much we know how good things are. If we care a lot about this country, the reason we are all so passionate in fighting for our beliefs, like, for example, on Iran, I don't want our children and grandchildren inheriting a bunch of Islamo-fascists that chant death to Israel, death to America, with nuclear weapons and ballistic missiles that can reach London and Paris, holding the world hostage. And I don't really feel like arguing with stupid people that can't see that. Mm-hmm. I just don't. So I care about those people, their families, their children, their grandchildren, because it's really not about us anymore, Mark. You know, mm-hmm. our days are numbered here. We're on God's time, all of us, everybody listening, we're all on God's time. And he'll call us all home one day.
1: We're going to have to go.
2: And
1: but
2: I'll be
1: that
2: right
1: said,
2: next to you.
1: What I wanted to also mention, and Rush was a big supporter of Netanyahu in Israel. You're a big supporter of
2: big
1: Netanyahu
2: time.
1: In Israel. I'm
2: good
1: a big
2: time.
1: Supporter of
2: yep.
1: Netanyahu in Israel. And it is a legitimate, strong, conservative position. Is it not? Quickly, I got 30 seconds.
2: Mark, it is, and I'll tell you right now, the rise of anti-Semitism in this country, the halls of Congress, college campuses, on the airwaves, is repulsive to me.
1: Mm-hmm.
2: That's it.
1: No, you're a great
2: and
1: guy.
2: I have no patience for any of it.
1: So 10 a.m. Eastern time tomorrow, ladies and gentlemen, you're going to want to watch Sean's podcast on Spotify and YouTube and Apple. We have never done
2: this. Hanging out with Sean Hannity.
1: Hanging out with Sean Hannity. We look forward to it. God bless you, man. Take care.
2: God bless you. Great one. Bye.
1: You too, buddy. We'll be right back.
0: Mark Levin. 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
10: A Better Life with Dr. Sanjay Gupta.
11: Breast cancer is the most common cancer among women in the world. And according to a new study out of the University of Washington School of Medicine, an estimated 3.5 million cases a year are expected by 2050. Now, the good news is we've gotten so much better at screening, earlier detection, and cutting-edge treatments in many countries, including here in the United States. But even here in America, Black women have a death rate from breast cancer that is 40% higher than white women, a disparity that exists despite our world-class treatment infrastructure. 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And remember this, you should start getting mammograms. 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That's when you should start. I'm Dr. Sanjay Gupta. 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

0: certainly didn't get to everything today, but it doesn't matter. It doesn't matter. We did what we wanted to do, and we did it the way we wanted to do it. And you've got, again, in Newark, New Jersey, at the DHS Center, where they keep illegal aliens and prepare them for deportation. Once again, the Democrats and their mob showed up, obstructed justice, tried to undermine our immigration laws and law enforcement, which is really outrageous, of course. And pepper spray was used to try and push the crowd back. And this Senator Kim says, "I got hit with pepper spray." Well, you know what, a-hole? Maybe you shouldn't have been there, and your fat face shouldn't have been there, and the governor's fat face shouldn't have been there, and all of you people shouldn't have been there. You're undermining our Constitution and law and order. I'll be right back.
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19: Colleague of mine was telling me the other day about how their Instagram feed is filled with videos, most of them kind of funny, about how grandparents and friends tend to bulldoze new parents out of the way to get to see their baby. Now, as a dad of three daughters, I know how life really does become all about them the moment those kids are born. But I also know parents are still people, too, who need their own attention beyond being mom or dad. And moms, in particular in those early years, can feel especially invisible in the eyes of other people. So what can you do to stop contributing to what is known as maternal invisibility? Women we spoke to said these two things were the most helpful. When people stopped to ask how they could best support them, number one, or when they took the initiative to handle certain tasks that obviously needed to be done. I'm Dr. Sanjay Gupta, helping you live a better life.
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0: Mark Levin, an unapologetic patriot and unapologetic constitutionalist. You can reach him at 877-381-3811.
1: The show went very quickly. Always thank you for being out there. You know, grocery store is going to be more expensive in New York. I have an article here. Mondami's East Harlem grocery store site already got $25 million in New York City taxpayer funds years ago, setting stage for a $55 million boondoggle. This is what I mean. How ridiculous is this? You go into a store, it's got $55 million in taxpayer subsidies. You're not going to see one penny of it, so he can sell eggs and milk cheaper. What is this? And I'll get into that in a moment, but that's how crazy all this crap is, all this defective ideology they call Marxism and the police state that comes with it. It's really horrific, horrific how it's going to destroy the lifestyle of New Yorkers from one borough to the next. And they want to impose this on the country from one state to the next, from one coast to the next. Now, some of you are traveling during the summer, right? Take a little vacation. Some of you are sending your kids to overnight camp or even day camp. Some of you are thinking about tuition. Maybe you're not going to send your kids to public schools, to different alternative schools, or maybe you've got to spend money on tuition for a college. And you're thinking to yourself, where's all this money going to come from? I've got a decent paying job, but I got these damn credit cards. I still have to pay them down. 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
1: And I can tell you from personal experience, I've worked with them. Mr. Producer's worked with them. My daughter and her husband have worked with them. Terrific results. Terrific results. These are very good people, very professional. So as I was saying, New York Post, Mondami's East Harlem grocery store site already got $25 million in New York City taxpayer funds years ago. Now they're setting stage for a $55 million boondoggle for a grocery store. New York City Mayor Zohran Mamdani's plan to open a $30 million city-owned grocery store in East Harlem is aimed for a site that was already approved for a $25 million public upgrade years ago, setting the stage for a bizarre boondoggle that has even perplexed local business leaders. La Marqueta, the food-focused market between East 111th and East 119th Streets, under the elevated Metro North tracks on Park Avenue, is where Mondami last month proposed to open a government-owned supermarket. Just think of that phrase for a second. We've got 7-Elevens, we've got Wawas, we got the equivalent all over the place. We've got grocery stores, we've got supermarkets. Government-owned grocery store? Are you kidding me? So, between the $30 million and the $25 million, the total price tag of the market's proposed makeover is a staggering $55 million. And I'm looking at a picture of it now. It's ridiculous. This is what we all mean, those of us who know better. This is why the government should not be running anything, anything, pissing away $55 million. The $30 million is an outrageous number by itself, said Stephen Zagor, adjunct associate professor of food studies at Columbia Business School. You'd expect the doorknobs and the cash registers to be solid gold. And to think there's another $25 million allocated years ago for the rest of it, which is well past its prime, I think they would have to revisit that. But they're not going to. They're ideologues, and it's not their money. Affordability, baby. Affordability. According to the 2017 plan presented by EDC officials to local business execs earlier this month, the Marquetta, the market, could get a playground, a dog park, outdoor setting, a market that will offer fresh produce, grocery items, prepared foods, public seating, and a food hall environment. Gee, I think I got one of those in the neighborhood. Do you, Mr. Producer? I don't know about the food hall environment. Do we need a food hall environment? What is this, high school? Mondami never mentioned the EDC's pre-existing project when he unveiled his plans for the public grocery stores for the first time last month, said Anthony Pena, president of the National Supermarket Association. City officials have not been transparent and open about anything they're doing, he said. Of course. It's a democracy. Why be transparent and open? This guy's a buffoon. In one detail that has sparked particular disbelief, the EDC's proposal calls for a parking lot that's outfitted with charging stations for electric vehicles. Electric vehicles tend to be more expensive, so they're catering to a higher income market, the professor said. It sounds like they aren't focused on what they're trying to do in serving East Harlem residents. So electric vehicles are more expensive, electric charging stations, at a grocery store that's really intended for poor people. Again, this is government at work. Remember under Biden? $7, $8, $9 billion for charging stations. What did they build? Seven of them, Mr. Reduce? I mean, how much more crap are people going to put up with and believe from these hucksters? Mayor's allocated $70 million in total for five city-owned stores. $70 million for five, one in each borough. Well, that'll feed a lot of people. One grocery store in each borough. That works out to an average of $10 million each for the remaining four stores, raising even more questions about why the city wants to shell out so much cash for the East Harlem location, totaling $55 million. Somebody's getting rich. Probably Mondami's buddies. On May 18, Mondami announced plans to build a public grocery store in the Bronx. 20,000 square foot facility in Hunts Point that will open next year will be part of a residential development in this wherever. A 9,000 square foot grocery store in Manhattan would typically cost a third of what Mondami is proposing, executives say, sparking further consternation about because he knows nothing. He's an ideologue. It's not his money. It's quote unquote government money. They're going to pay through the nose. And in the end, it's not going to work. Anybody want to take a bet? They're going to spend $10 million on a 20,000-square-foot store and $30 million on a 9,000-square-foot store, the professor said. This is a massive disconnect right now, and there are more questions than answers. In response to a query, that's right, a query by the Post, the Economic Development Corporation confirmed $30 million more Mondami has proposed for the store. The agency's years-old $25 million revamp are separate investments. No, they're not. They said the $30 million will be used for ground-up construction and fit-out of the public grocery store, as well as the back of the house needs and parking with EV charging capability. None of the $25 million will be used for the market's public... Okay, this is all BS speak. The project has been on hold for years due to the pandemic, when non-essential projects were suspended. And this is just the beginning. Meanwhile, other tenants at La Marqueta are also in the dark about the city's plans for the historic site, which originally was opened in 1936 by Mayor Fiorello LaGuardia as a venue for pushcart vendors. We're going backwards. We're going backwards. The center was moved in 2023, okay, whatever. You get the point? Lunatic. Can you imagine government-run healthcare, government-run grocery stores? Government run whatever they want? Can you imagine? Paid for by whom? I don't know. Let me tell you a little secret, New York. Your taxes are going to go even higher through the roof. The productive element in your community is going to leave. Jobs are going to dry up. And the city of New York is going to be hollowed out with illegal aliens and Islamists and 5 days of prayer, five times a day of prayer. It's what you're going to get. In other words, you're going to get the third world. You're going to get the third world. And then you're going to get more homeless people in the streets, more defecation in the streets. I see it now, I'm telling you. This is American Marxism. This is the way it works or doesn't work. I'll be right back.
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9: If you are struggling with substance abuse, alcohol, pills, whatever it may be, first of all, it's nothing to be ashamed of. We know addiction is a brain disease, and we also know getting into recovery can be tough. Also, in case this helps, I want to tell you about a new study at a Harvard School of Public Health, which found that spiritual belief, the idea of a steady religious practice, had a protective effect from addiction. Experts we talked to told us there were probably a few reasons why this might be the case. Number one, excessive drug and alcohol use would not be the norm in a religious community, and people want to fit in. Two, a belief in a higher power provides people with hope and solace, great foils for addiction. And three, and I think there's some merit to this, regular attendance in a faith community also provides connection. Just like in AA, camaraderie and social support is often what you need. I'm Dr. Sanjay Gupta, helping you live a better life.
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And you'll be able to see it on Spotify, Apple, or YouTube. It goes on for quite a while. We joke around. We talk about the past. We talk about current issues and so forth. He and I have tremendous chemistry. We really are like brothers. That's not just a statement. We've been through a lot. We've done a lot together over, I think, 30 years. Maybe 35 years. Long time. Long time, and time goes fast, and the older you get, the faster it goes, right? I just wish Rush could have been sitting there with us, too, but there you go. In a world drowning in compromise and confusion, one ministry is still preaching the uncompromised word of God without apology, Hagee Ministries. And Pastor John Hagee and his son Matt, they are fabulous. The whole family is fabulous. I've told you I know them personally, my wife, our family. We're all very, very close. Christians and Jews standing shoulder to shoulder in support of God's word, in support of his mission, our joint principles, the Judeo-Christian belief system. You're really going to love Hagee Ministries. You really are. Every day they blast the full gospel across the planet. 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Explosive social media that reach the next generation where they live. Rock-solid Christian education programs. You might say, Mark, you're Jewish, you're promoting this? You bet I am. Because we need a strong, healthy Christian community in this country. And I know that as a Jew. Very important. They have a website loaded with biblical truth, a daily e-devotional that feeds the soul of believers everywhere. It's the real thing, straight from the Bible, straight from the heart of Pastors John and Matt Hagee. And they are truly unique in a great way. And they have great parishioners, a beautiful church. It's filled to the rooftops every Sunday. I had the honor of being there. My family did it, and I. Just terrific. But none of it happens by accident. It takes resources. It takes you. You know, the other side is heavily funded. Heavily funded. Us, not so much. We must keep this work going strong for future generations. The next generation desperately needs to hear the unfiltered, unapologetic truth. And they're not hearing it enough. 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Please make the most generous gift that you can. It is tax deductible. Hagee Ministries, doing the Lord's work. Let's make sure they can keep doing it. And I can vouch for these people. They are fantastic. Have you noticed all these Marxists? Socialists are very, very wealthy. Here we have CenterSquare.com. Investigation. Sanders' anti-oligarchy tour spent $608,000 on elite travel. This guy goes first class. Private jets, chauffeured cars. All communist leaders do. While Democratic Socialist rails against billionaire, he spends big on private jets. Chauffeured cars and upscale hotels, the Center Square finds. I bet you didn't see this on TV, did you? Over at MS Later. Or the Constipated News Network, or any of the networks. Senator Bernie Sanders, a self-described Democratic Socialist, has spent nearly $608,000 on private jets, chauffeured cars, and upscale hotels since last year,
through his campaign fund, an investigation by the Center Square found. Sanders is barnstorming the country on his Fighting Oligarchy tour, a series of rallies aimed at opposing President Trump and supporting economic populism, a.k.a. socialism. To defray its costs, he's raising and spending money through his principal campaign committee, Friends of Bernie Sanders. Does he have any? Even as Sanders rails against billionaires' political clout and economic inequality, his committee has relied on elite trappings more commonly associated with the wealthy. The Center Square examined Friends of Bernie Sanders' filings with the FEC from the start of the tour in January 2025 through March, a 15-month stretch, when Sanders was the featured speaker at 32 rallies at cities, university campi, and small towns around the country. More than half a dozen other members of Congress, including AOC, have also spoken at the rallies. To travel, the committee paid $562,000 for 11 private jet trips, almost $17,000 for a chauffeured car or limousine service 11 times. For lodging, it paid almost 30.

It paid almost $30,000 to stay at four-star hotels 15 times. You believe this? Paul Dane, chairman of the Vermont Republican Party, said Sanders is out of touch with ordinary state citizens. Yeah, he's a hypocrite. He's a fraud. He's a buffoon. These people are really bastards, and they're going to destroy our country if we let them. Cholera. We salute our armed forces, police officers, firefighters, emergency personnel, ICE, our trucker brothers and sisters, the men and women in Israel, the men and women in Ukraine, the men and women in Persia. And you, the American people, the great American people, God bless you. Thanks for listening. 10 a.m. tomorrow, Eastern, Hannity's...

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6: People have started using AI for all sorts of things, but I cannot think of an area where the stakes are higher than your health. First of all, I'll tell you this. I know doctors who have cracked some seemingly impossible cases with the help of AI, so it can be a powerful tool. But AI can also hallucinate, provide bad advice, and be just as confident when it does that. If you do decide to plug any personal medical information into one of these chatbots, you should know that while the companies that created them have robust privacy protections in place, they are not bound by HIPAA, like your healthcare provider is. Whatever the advice presented to you, take it with a degree of healthy skepticism. Always get a second opinion. And remember, if you ever experience concerning symptoms, skip the AI consult and head straight to the ER. I'm Dr. Sanjay Gupta, helping you live a better life.
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0: America, Mark Levin here. Our number, 877-381-3811, 877-381-3811. I don't know why, Mr. Producer. I'm in a great mood. I don't know why. You ever get that way, Rich? Sometimes you're in a down mood, you're not sure why. Sometimes you're anxious, you're not sure. I'm in a great mood. And yet, I'm very concerned. And I'll tell you what I'm concerned about, America. I feel like we don't know what victory is anymore. Absolute victory. You are 1,000 reasons for why we can't achieve a victory, whatever the conflict is. 1,000 reasons. And yet there was a time when you went to war, you had a battle, victory was the objective. I don't mean a soft victory. I mean a real victory. And so there's a link to Axios, which is a left-wing website, and a guy by the name Barak Ravid, who is a radical left-winger. He used to write for Haaretz, which is as close to a communist media outlet as exists in the state of Israel. And he's another self-hating Jew, in my humble opinion. And somebody keeps leaking to him about our diplomacy, about our decisions, about what the... I don't know. President's done interviews with him, too. His advisors are advising him poorly. Shouldn't interview with that nut job. Nonetheless, there it was, an Axios. And it was picked up by other media outlets, of course. And what is it? Well, here's an example of what it is. It's a purported deal, initial deal, with the Islamo-Nazi regime in Tehran. In Tehran. Now, I only go by what's reported. It's reported everywhere. If they're wrong, then somebody needs to come out and correct it, in my humble opinion. And what they're saying is, well, I'll quote it to you. I posted this several hours ago when it came out. I don't blame the president for taking a few days to think about this. That is, the initial deal with the Iranian regime his negotiators brought to him. I understand why the Iranian regime agreed to this. According to the reports, quote, in return for the commitments to reopen the Strait of Hormuz and forswear nuclear weapons development, the U.S. would release frozen Iranian funds and open discussions about sanctions relief, as well as enter discussions on mechanisms to permit Iran to receive humanitarian aid and other needed goods, quote unquote. That's from a senior official anonymously leaking to Axios, as well as other reports and news platforms picking it up and regurgitating it. So frozen funds, according to this, are immediately released. That's billions and billions of dollars. Sanctions relief are on the horizon, as is quote-unquote humanitarian aid to a regime that slaughters its own people. That's a huge infusion of billions of dollars into Iran, in addition to the regime returning to shipping oil, all of which will fund the IRGC and the rest of the police state. And you can be sure that's where most of the money will go. And no word about ballistic missiles, which is absolutely crucial. The Iranian regime wanted to complete the production of 8,000 to 10,000 ballistic missiles, which could overwhelm Israel, overwhelm the Arab states, overwhelm us. We simply do not have the kind of weaponry needed to knock all that out of the sky. And these ballistic missiles can destroy an entire city block. Now, that's a huge infusion of billions into Iran, in addition to the regime returning to shipping oil, all of which will fund the RGC, as I said. And again, nothing about ballistic missiles. Nothing about the brutality against the people which started this. Not a word. There needs to be a lot more details to understand exactly what has been negotiated here to warrant a massive infusion of funds back into the regime in exchange for talking another 60 days. They won't pursue nukes in the meantime? I thought we were going to hit them militarily if they did. And they'll reopen the strait? So the regime closing it was leveraged by them to get us to negotiate with them? We're removing economic and military pressure with only the threat that either or both could resume. Why not force concessions before lifting economic pressure? If they wouldn't agree to that, then how serious is the regime about making substantive and lasting concessions at all? The article says the president's taking a few days to think about it. I don't blame him if this report is accurate. He should. And what about enforcement, given the nature and history of this terror regime? Whatever the final terms may be, it'll be impossible, certainly after Trump leaves the presidency. I've been saying that now for weeks. I notice other writers and so forth have been plagiarizing, but that's okay. This is important enough. I like them to plagiarize. Yes, I do. Over at the Gatestone Institute, one of my favorites of all, Khalid Abu Tameh, a man of Arab descent, says there can be no good deal with a jihadist regime that openly sponsors terrorism across the Middle East, brutalizes its own people, calls for the destruction of Israel, and continues to chant death to America. Tehran sees diplomacy as a tactical weapon, a means to buy time, get intrusive foreign governments off their back, weaken international opposition, divide Western allies, and secure economic relief, all while continuing its long-term strategy objectives as fast as the circumstances after President Trump's term in office will allow. I'm very curious what you think, so we're going to open the phones again. Again, I don't do it often, although in the last few weeks I have. I'm opening the phones again. I want to know what you folks think about this. 877-381-3811. Even if any new agreement does not contain sunset clauses, allowing the Iranian regime eventually to resume advanced uranium enrichment activities legally, after restrictions expire, the Iranian regime will view any deal as a green light, quietly to continue rebuilding its nuclear weapon program. Such provisions do not eliminate the nuclear threat. They postpone them. Already, Iran has reportedly restarted much of its ballistic missile production that could restore significant portions of its offensive drone capabilities within months. Folks, you need to understand this ballistic threat. It's their most powerful conventional weapon. And if they unleash 1,000, 2,000, 5,000 at a time, it will destroy any country in the Middle East. Significantly, the response from the Arab and Muslim world to Trump's latest demand to join the Abraham Accords has been largely unenthusiastic. Shows you what they are and where they stand. Saudi Arabia and Qatar have shown no public eagerness to comply. Pakistan flatly rejected the idea, of course. This silence and rejection underscore a larger reality, meaning meaningful peace and agreements cannot be manufactured for public relations purposes or used to obscure strategic failures elsewhere. Whereas many of the supposedly neutral Middle Eastern countries facilitating the deal, quote-unquote, Pakistan, Turkey, which is a disaster, Saudi Arabia and Qatar, have well-worn records of not being even slightly neutral. Not even slightly neutral, we know that. Expanding peace agreements between Israel and Arab and Muslim countries is unquestionably a positive good. Peace and normalization are in the interests of Arabs and Muslims, no less than Israelis. The Arab Accords demonstrated that cooperation with Israel promotes regional stability, security, economic growth, technological advancement. Genuine peace, however, may not be able to be imposed through pressure or threats. Peace made at a gunpoint rarely lasts. And he goes on, very concerned about what he's reading and hearing. Yeah. Then we have one of my favorite editorial sites, Issues and Insights. Issues and Insights. Mr. President, they write, give the Iranian regime nothing. President Trump is considering handing over billions to the terrorists of Tehran and leaving them in control of the Strait of Hormuz. As some news dispatches have indicated, he will have committed a blunder. The only choice they should be offered is to give up everything or lose it all to the almighty forces of the United States and Israeli militaries. If not, the Iranian threat will never be eliminated, only weakened for a time before returning to its demonic affairs, leaving a mess for someone else to clean up. Because Trump and Israeli Prime Minister Netanyahu have the courage to do what should have been done more than 45 years ago, the regime is staggering and no lifeline should be tossed its way. This is my view. No lifeline and no deal is going to be enforceable. And their ideology does not allow them. It does not even allow them to comply with any kind of a deal. A deal is just sort of a temporary obstacle, which they will clearly overcome when the time comes. President has no choice, they write, but to take a hard line, as if the regime were the Nazis in 1945. The Allies then required Germany to surrender unconditionally the entirety of its forces on land, sea, and the air, who at this date were under German control. Anything less would empower the depraved remnant in Tehran to start the cycle again. Then the trials must begin. I really like this. Just as the Nazis were held accountable for their crimes, the remaining so-called leaders of the regime must be brought to justice for the terrorism they've wrought abroad and the offenses, including tens of thousands of murders they've committed at home. The best that any could hope for should be house arrest for life in a country far from the Middle East, which they should prefer over the obliteration they should be told they will receive if they don't submit. We're dealing with tyrants, butchers of humans, who claim to absolute power justifies their evil acts. Extending mercy endangers hundreds of millions. I like this. I think it's important. All right? See if anybody cares, if anybody's interested. I've got a little bit more on this when we come back, but we'll be taking your calls as well. We'll be right back.
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19: Colleague of mine was telling me the other day about how their Instagram feed is filled with videos, most of them kind of funny, about how grandparents and friends tend to bulldoze new parents out of the way to get to see their baby. Now, as a dad of three daughters, I know how life really does become all about them the moment those kids are born. But I also know parents are still people, too, who need their own attention beyond being mom or dad. And moms, in particular in those early years, can feel especially invisible in the eyes of other people. So what can you do to stop contributing to what is known as maternal invisibility? Women we spoke to said these two things were the most helpful. When people stopped to ask how they could best support them, number one, or when they took the initiative to handle certain tasks that obviously needed to be done. I'm Dr. Sanjay Gupta, helping you live a better life.
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think our negotiators must understand what happens if this isn't locked down tight. Even more, they need to be straightforward that a deal may be the worst way to claim to end this. You agree with me, Mr. Producer? They really do. They need to be straightforward that a deal may be the worst way to attempt to end this. Sometimes you got to give these things up. You know, this isn't the bridge over the River Kwai. And I'm deeply worried about it. Because the regime can be left stronger as it reconstitutes itself. It could wind up being stronger. Mark Thiessen has a good piece in the Washington Post as well. And basically what he's saying is, look, we've come this far. We've done so much damage to them. They're on their back. We need to finish this off. And then he recommends some of the things I've recommended. Go ahead and arm the people. Arm the people. He says Trump would be better off destroying Iran's remaining military capabilities, opening the Strait of Hormuz by force, keeping the U.S. blockade in place to strangle the remnants of the regime economically, and then directing the CIA to launch a covert operation to arm and train the Iranian opposition so it can liberate its country, which I've said 1,000 times. And I agree with that. I think he's right on there. So our negotiators must understand what happens if this isn't locked down tight. Even more, they need to be straightforward that a deal may be the worst way to attempt to end the war. If the regime survives, I'm writing this to post as I talk to you. And sneezing to boot, if the regime survives, it will become even stronger. It will. Certainly over time. And the threat to the Middle East and will be almost insurmountable. I can just think if they had 10,000 ballistic missiles as an example. You know, this can end in a way that really brings prosperity and peace to the region. The President of the United States is seen as one of the greatest leaders, not just of the United States, but of the world. For all time. Or it could be a debacle. We'll be right back.

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6: People have started using AI for all sorts of things, but I cannot think of an area where the stakes are higher than your health. First of all, I'll tell you this. I know doctors who have cracked some seemingly impossible cases with the help of AI, so it can be a powerful tool. But AI can also hallucinate, provide bad advice, and be just as confident when it does that. If you do decide to plug any personal medical information into one of these chatbots, you should know that while the companies that created them have robust privacy protections in place, they are not bound by HIPAA, like your healthcare provider is. Whatever the advice presented to you, take it with a degree of healthy skepticism. Always get a second opinion. And remember, if you ever experience concerning symptoms, skip the AI consult and head straight to the ER. I'm Dr. Sanjay Gupta, helping you live a better life.

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1: Well, people are anxious to get in on this, and I'm going to take you right from beginning first into the second. It is right from top to bottom. So let's go to Jerry, Jersey Shore, Pennsylvania, on the Mark Levin app. How are you?
2: Oh, not too bad.
1: Go right ahead.
2: Yeah, I wanted to step in here because there's two important points that are being missed. First is Islam. Islam, the religion, does not allow for making deals. That is considered a sin. It's a violation of Islamic law. And it's extremely important because it does allow one thing, and we've heard this recently, a 10 to 15 year break in hostilities, which obviously that means they can restock, rearm, move forward, and then at the end of the 10 or 15 year period, the war's back on again. And that's exactly what's going on.
1: Yeah, that gets us nowhere. Obama did that. It's an absolute loser. As for nobody ever talking about this, I think I've talked about it 500 times on the radio. The whole ideology behind the Islamo-Nazi regime, Taqiya, and that they exist for the purpose of advancing their revolution, their ideology slash politics. So we've talked about it at great length here, as a matter of fact.
2: Did you hear, I'm sorry, I don't remember where he was at, but Trump was just asked about some of this, and he said, well, we've killed the number ones and number twos, and the guard is no longer an issue. I apologize.
1: Yeah, you can kill the number ones and the number twos. The problem is, as you're pointing out, this is an ideology. It is a 7th century ideology where Allah demands and commands the destruction of all non-believers. And all non-believers need to be destroyed, eliminated, and it's the only way the 12th Imam will appear, who's hiding among us. And when he appears, there'll be peace and prosperity throughout the world. And so you're exactly right about that, which is, yes, we took out the first tier and the second tier, but we know damn well we haven't taken out the whole thing because we're negotiating with them, right?
2: And my understanding, and I may could be wrong about this, is that the one we're negotiating with is actually as bad as Saliman.
1: I don't know if they're bad or as bad as. They all are horrendous animals. And I will just tell you, people keep talking about the more moderate versus the more aggressive. There is no moderate. And that's exactly what Obama tried with his guy Ben Rhodes. They were talking about the moderate president back then. There are no moderates, or they don't exist. They eliminate them. They are all revolutionaries. And people need to understand their revolution is external. They're a police state within Iran. They don't exist just to exist as a nation state. This is a revolution ordered by Allah. This is how they believe. And so there is no turning back. If a deal is to be made, it's to be made as a way of advancing the cause. In other words, Taqiya tells you can lie, you can cheat, you can deceive, you can do whatever you need to do to advance the cause. All right, Jerry, thank you for your call. Let's go to Bill in Dallas, Texas, on Sirius XM Satellite. Yes, Bill.
3: Good evening, Mark, and thank you for taking my call. First off, you spoke about a lot of this in your book on power. This is a negative power. This is a negative regime. And this regime needs to be destroyed. I know it's a very critical and serious decision to put boots on the ground, but if we have to put boots on the ground to get the dust out of there, then we got to
1: But why go there when we haven't even armed the people there, of which there are millions who are prepared? They are boots on the ground, who are prepared to fight for their own liberty. You see, we're going to lose the argument if we keep, and you're not the first one to say it, so I'm not being critical, put boots on the ground. Nobody's putting boots on the ground. We don't have the will to do it. We don't have the intention to do it. It's not going to happen. Okay, so in lieu of that, what do? We need to arm the people who are on the ground, who want to be liberated, who've demonstrated they will fight if they're given a chance. So why not arm them, like Reagan did in Afghanistan and Nicaragua and Angola and Honduras and other places? This is what I don't understand.
3: Well, those people, how are those people, the people of Iran, how are they going to get the dust?
1: I'm not talking about the dust. I'm talking about overthrowing the regime.
3: Okay.
1: Overthrow the regime.
3: Okay.
1: And we're not even trying, in my humble opinion. We're just not. The one way to make sure that they'll never have a nuclear program is to eliminate the regime. The one way to make sure we get what we're talking about is the enriched uranium is to overthrow the regime. The one way to make sure they're not going to have 8,000 to 10,000 ballistic missiles to fire at Israel, the Arab countries, even Europe at this point, then eventually us, is to overthrow the regime. It's not going away. I don't know how we're going to keep it in a box. I really don't. I don't know how we're going to manage it, especially if one of the Democrats becomes president. I feel like I'm being very realistic about the circumstances we face and that are coming in the future, you know?
3: Yes.
1: All right, Bill. God bless you, brother. Great callers, good people. Brian, Springfield, Missouri. The great KSGF. Go.
4: Hi, Mark. Thank you for taking my call.
1: Yes,
4: being a member of the Missouri National Guard, I am in full support of increasing our presence in the surrounding countries of Iran. For the reason being, once we take out the regime, it would give us an opportunity to wipe out its proxy groups such as Hezbollah and Hamas once they lose their funding and supply route.
1: Let me ask you this. What do you make of the fact that Hezbollah is firing very powerful missiles now into northern Israel? They're depopulating northern Israel. It's a tiny country. And now they're aiming for central Israel. And Netanyahu says, hey, look, we can't let this go on. We can't change the boundaries of our country, which is what Hezbollah is trying to do, at the command of Iran, at the command of Iran, and be told that we have one arm tied behind our back, that we can't do what we need to do about this. So we say, do whatever you need to do, just don't go into Beirut. And the Israelis say, well, that's where their headquarters is. Don't go into Beirut. I'm getting concerned that Netanyahu and the Israelis would have finished off Hamas, would have finished off Hezbollah, would have finished off the Iranian regime, but we're holding them back. What do you think of that?
4: I'm in full support of going after their headquarters. In 2020, when we were deployed in Iraq, we tangled Hezbollah, and I have very strong personal feelings against them or any flag they wave over them.
1: I understand. Well, thank you for your service, Brian. God bless you. Let's go to Don, Sonoma, California, the great KSFO. How are you?
5: Good. We didn't negotiate with Hitler. We can't negotiate with these people. I don't want boots on the ground, but I'm thinking more of the bombing and, like you said, you know, try to get the citizens to uprise. But, yeah, what a mess.
1: My fear is, you know, it's amazing these woke right isolationists talk about forever wars, but a forever war is if you don't defeat the enemy. That's the problem. And they will be forever what they are. They're not going to change. They're not going to change their stripes. It's not going to happen. And they're negotiating with us, the very people they call the big Satan, who they want to eliminate from the face of the earth. They're not negotiating with us in goodwill. And at some point, after they drag us out for a while, and we're fighting over phrases and words and syllables and all the rest, they'll sign something. But they have never, ever adhered to anything they have ever signed. This is a whole strategy with these people. It's a whole strategy with these people. A little frustrated. I'm in a good mood today, but I'm a little frustrated. All right, Don, thank you for your excellent call. So far, 100% callers say, we got to end this damn thing and end it the right way or it's not going to get ended. That's what I see. We'll be right back.
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14: We all know how important it is to stay active as we age, especially as we get older. But I've come to realize that for as good as people are about getting their cardio in, a lot of older folks really don't seem to be doing the recommended amount of strength training or even understand why it's so important. It helps you stay functional and therefore independent for as long as possible. Certified strength and conditioning specialist Dana Santis says a great place to start is not with dumbbells or barbells, but with your body weight, which allows you to build strength while also learning how your body moves and where your limitations exist. It also reduces the risk of overwhelming your connective tissue, which adapts more slowly than muscles as we get older. Once you're comfortable, you can dial up that intensity, but do it slowly, do it carefully. I'm Dr. Sanjay Gupta, helping you live a better life.

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0: Mm-hmm. All right, let's keep going. Let's see here, Mike. Let's go to Mike Bozeman, Montana, the great KUBL. How are you, Mike?
2: I'm fine, Mark. Greetings from a former Montgomery County, Pennsylvania resident. The thing
0: That's my home county, but it's gone to hell.
2: Yeah, I know it. I was in Lower Marion Township. The thing I wanted to mention is how come in these negotiations or in this deal, and I'm for no deal, where's the restriction on Iran not to fund Hezbollah, Hamas, or any other terrorist organizations? And, Mark, where are their Arab neighbors? They're getting hit also. You don't hear a peep out of them.
0: Well, most of them apparently are selling out. They want to try and make deals with Iran. And I think they're doing that because they see we're trying to make a deal. And then they're going to be left there. And they're concerned that after the Trump administration is over, they'll reconstitute themselves, and then they got to deal with that. Of course, that's my concern, too, that they will reconstitute themselves. I don't care how many satellites we have in the sky or how many spies we have on the ground or Mossad has on the ground. We're not going to catch many of the things they're doing. It's just not possible. And it's going to be a constant looking for for the hidden eggs or the hidden nukes or whatever. It's just. When they're on their back, finish them off, for God's sakes. That's Mark's opinion. That's all. I'm just giving you my thoughts.
2: That's my opinion also, Mark. We just have to finish them and take care of this right now. We cannot delay.
0: And I also worry that the impact on the midterm elections, you see how the Democrats are going to spin it. They're going to call it Obama 2.0, fair or not. They're going to say that we chickened out. They're going to say it wasn't worth going to war. It was a war of choice. You can hear these propagandists already. And then you're on defense, and you got to explain it. And this is what the Iranians are playing. They know that we have, quote-unquote, regime change every election, right? It's built into our system. Well, it's not built into their system any more than it's built into communist China's system or Castro's system or any Marxist Islamist system. So that is a strength internally for the United States, but it is used by our enemies to try and pressure administrations and politicians. You see Republicans, some are running for the hills, find an off-ramp. I'm going, what are these quislings? All right, Mike, thanks for your call, brother. Let's see if we can slip in a few more here. Let's go to Ray. Grand Prairie, Texas, the great WBAP. How are you, Ray?
3: Thank you, Mr. Levin, for taking my call. And I really need to hear your wise words of wisdom again.
0: Yeah.
3: Several of our warships, missiles, bombers are stationed around the Strait of Hormuz. Does that mean we're no longer having any military presence and protections around Taiwan? We need their semiconductors, computer chips, electronics, things of a like nature that are made in Taiwan. And if China chooses to take over Taiwan where we're busy spending our military resources
0: China's
3: around
0: China's not going to attack us right now. They don't have the capacity to do it. He's busy blowing out his top generals. That doesn't mean they won't attack Taiwan in a couple of years. I think they're going to outweigh the Trump presidency. That's my guess. They have a number of problems, to be perfectly honest with you. They don't have the generals in place. They don't have the fuel, thanks to us, from Venezuela and from Iran. They've got to have the fuel. But I don't undersell their capabilities. It's just that they're not ready yet. And we ought to be selling Taiwan the equipment that they've already bought, they've already, you know, ordered. But quietly, about a week or two ago, we suspended that for now. And I don't like that either. I'm just saying. All right, my friend. Thank you for your call. Hang in there. I can tell you're upset. I get it. Let's go to Chris, Palm Harbor, Florida, Sirius XM Satellite. How are you?
4: Fine, sir. I got to tell you something. You are the only idol I have left, truly. I have every one of your books. I never miss your shows, and I'm a Levinite from way back. I just want to make a couple of quick points. You're exactly right. This is what really bothers me. Any deal we make with these people isn't going to be the paper it's written on. And I think they're stringing us out right now. You're correct. I was in Beirut in 1982, and I know what it's like. I was injured there, and it makes me sick when I hear about a deal with these people. I think we have the force over there to do it. I think we ought to end it right now and crush these people once and for all, because I have people and friends of mine who were killed over there, and that's what I want to say. I'm sorry. I'm very excited about it. I love Donald Trump. I'm with him forever, and I want us not to make deals but to finish these people. And that's all I have to say.
0: I get it, and that's a lot. That's important, and I'm sorry about the loss. And I want to thank you for whatever you were doing over there. You didn't tell me if you're in the military or intelligence.
4: Thank you very much for taking my call. I'm going to listen to the rest of the calls.
0: Bye. All right. You take care. And we're going to continue calls into the next hour because the board is full and there's people all over the country who want to participate in this. And I don't blame you. I don't blame you at all because this is a pivotal time. This is a crucial time. And one of the things I'm concerned about, as I mentioned earlier in the program, is no talks whatsoever about the ballistic missiles. And when you shoot missiles that have 2,000 pounds of TNT, 2,000 pounds each missile, the size of a big yellow school bus, each missile,

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11: 20 years ago, the average attention span was about 2.5 minutes. Today, it's just 47 seconds. Pretty disconcerting. That's according to new research out of UC Irvine. But really, this isn't our fault, at least not entirely. We can blame technology and the world around us. Attention, it turns out, is not an unlimited resource. You only have so much of it to give. Start paying more attention to what times of the day you seem to be at your mental peak. Try to knock out the more complicated stuff during that time. It's also important to take breaks every so often so you can more easily lock in when you're trying to concentrate. One expert said, even trying to visualize where you want to end your day with everything all wrapped up or with tons left to do, that can act as a real motivator. I'm Dr. Sanjay Gupta, helping you live a better life.
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0: is here. Now, broadcasting from the underground command post, deep in the bowels of a hidden bunker, somewhere under the brick and steel of a nondescript building, we've once again made contact with our leader, Mark Levin.
1: Hello, America. We're taking calls for another 30 minutes or so. Our number, 877-381-3811. 877-381-3811. Deal or no deal, America? The other thing I'm not seeing is any of the enforcement mechanisms. Rudy Giuliani posted the following. We love Rudy Giuliani. Iran's regime of terror has been vowing death to America endlessly for 47 years. They've slaughtered Americans and unresponded to acts of war over and over again. The American response was appeasement, encouraging further slaughter. When do we eliminate the regime? When do we eliminate the regime? Apparently never. We're not going to be able to contain them. We're not going to be able to manage them. And if they get 8 to 10,000 ballistic missiles, nothing we say or do is going to force them to do anything, even if they don't have a nuclear weapon. And if we open the floodgates of money to them, I don't care when we do it, the front end, middle, or at the end, that's exactly where that money's going, into more police state salaries for the butchers internally and so forth. I don't think we can have that. All right, let's go to some of the callers, Mr. Producer. Let's see here. Sorry, folks, I got to pull it up. All right, let's go to Bardia, our friend there from Dallas, Texas, the great WBAP. Go right ahead, please.
2: Hi, Mark. How are you?
1: I mean, I'm feeling great, but I'm not happy about this.
2: You're the same. All the Iranians feel the same way, too. We feel like we've been betrayed by Trump, by the way he's making a deal. And this is going to be affected by the election because a lot of Iranians backing him up. And if he do that, I mean, he's going to be in big trouble on that part. But that's beside the point. The point is that I don't know why he doesn't talk to the crown prince. He's the opposition leader. And about 7-8 months ago, he started a program. He put one of those logos scanner on the TV, and he told the people, especially the military in Iran, to scan it and send their information to him so he can build an army inside the country. So by the time comes, they can rise up and take care of this government.
1: I mean, who did that?
2: Boots on the ground. The crown prince did that.
1: Yeah, well, the crown prince is double dealing now. The crown prince is telling our administration, end this, make a deal. He's very much opposed to military action. Of course, Qatar is opposed to it because they have a foot in both camps, and they are a terrorist regime. Turkey is having a lot of, say, Erdogan, who's another Islamist mass killer. So all the whole Star Wars bar scene is out there, and you basically have the UAE, Israel, and that's it, who are saying, now this regime needs to be ended. Sad.
2: It needs to be ended, yeah. And one more thing about the Kurds that you were talking about. There is three group of Kurds in Iran and Iraq and in Turkey, which these three is a different group of Kurds. And maybe he gave weapons or whatever it is to the wrong one. Some of them, just like Arafat, they fill up their pocket and then they don't give money or anything.
1: Yeah,
2: to
1: but
2: the
1: you
2: people.
1: Know what this tells me, Barty, is this. In the 80s, under our great CIA director back then, Bill Casey, we knew who to give weapons to and who not to. And if there wasn't anybody to give weapons to, we trained certain groups of people. Now, we've been putzing around with a ceasefire, so-called, for 6 weeks. A lot could have been accomplished, I think, in that period of time, quite frankly. I've not heard of anything. That doesn't mean it's not happening. But you've got tens of millions of people there, I don't have to tell you, who want their liberation. And All this talk about they need to rise up, they need to rise up. Who's kidding whom around here? They did rise up, and they were slaughtered. They need to be able to defend themselves when they rise up, and they need to be able to go on the offensive. They could get air cover from the Israelis and our Air Force. We have all kinds of technology, monitoring technology. We can tell them what to hit, when to hit. I don't know that we've done any of that. If we have, it's the biggest secret I've ever seen.
2: Exactly.
1: All right. All right, Barty, I understand completely. I really do. Thank you very much. Let us go to Michael, Pittsburgh, Pennsylvania, the great WJAS. How are you?
3: Excellent, sir. Thank you for taking my call. I have a question, and that is, I think that, sadly, does anyone realize what happens if one of the guidance systems on one of these nuclear missiles goes wrong? Like, everyone keeps worrying about what happens if it hits Israel, what happens if it hits America. You know, like, they dismiss it out of hand.
1: Mm-hmm.
3: But the thing is, if something goes wrong, and this ends up in Paris, or Detroit, or China, for that matter, we have a serious problem, you know, no matter where a nuke goes.
1: Mm-hmm.
3: And people seem to have forgotten, it's not just America. It's not just Israel. This is a worldwide problem. And I don't understand. Do you see what I'm talking about?
1: I see what you're talking about, but here's the problem with what you're saying. If we have a significant part of the population that's not even concerned that it might hit America, they're not going to be concerned if it hits Botswana. Do you understand what I'm saying?
3: Yes, I do.
1: I don't think people take this seriously, or enough people do. Clearly this audience does, simply because it's never happened to us, or they've never seen it happen at all to anybody. So maybe they saw it on a film about the end of World War II or something like that, but that'll never happen to us. That can't happen to us. They'll never allow it to happen to us. And a lot of these people, young people in particular, they don't even know anything about 9/11. So, yes, it can happen.
3: Is reserved for, you know, the day, the movie The Day After is reserved for, you know, third world countries or something.
1: Mm-hmm. No, you're right. All right, brother. Thanks for your call. Let's go to Bill, Arlington, Texas, the great WBAP. Go right ahead, please.
4: Mark, I agree with everything you said about this war, and we should have ended it weeks ago. I'm a longtime Republican Party activist here in Texas. I'm very, very worried about the November election. I am worried that if Trump doesn't get this over with soon, so oil prices can come back down and inflation can abate, you'll get to September. The polls will they'll ask the voters, are you better off today than you were a year ago? They'll say no, and we will.
1: But all that's true. All of that's absolutely true, but let me give you another scenario. We cut a deal. We call it the greatest deal of all deals, but it's a deal. And the fact is, the regime survives. And the Democrats, they're not going to say, that's a great deal, what an accomplishment by Donald Trump. They're going to say the opposite. They're going to say the regime's still there, they still have the capacity in the future to make nuclear weapons. They still have thousands of ballistic missiles. That this war was, what do they call it? Whatever they call it. And so that can hurt us in the midterm elections, too.
4: Well, that's exactly what I'm saying. I completely agree with you. We have to end that regime now. And we have to replace it, with the people. The people need to be armed, just like you said. And they need to proceed to reestablish democracy in Iran.
1: Yeah, it just... Even a 60-day negotiation period, that's two more months, for God's sakes.
4: Yeah, that's when I heard that, I freaked out because I think that this is going to doom us in the mid. And look, we've got a serious problem in Texas. We could lose a Senate seat.
1: I know. I'm so. You're right. You're 100% right about that one. Yep. All right, Bill. Keep up the good work, brother. We'll be right back.
0: Mark Levin.
5: A better life with Dr. Sanjay Gupta.
6: We all know how important it is to stay active as we age, especially as we get older. But I've come to realize that for as good as people are about getting their cardio in, a lot of older folks really don't seem to be doing the recommended amount of strength training or even understand why it's so important. It helps you stay functional and therefore independent for as long as possible. Certified strength and conditioning specialist Dana Santis says a great place to start is not with dumbbells or barbells, but with your body weight, which allows you to build strength while also learning how your body moves and where your limitations exist. It also reduces the risk of overwhelming your connective tissue, which adapts more slowly than muscles as we get older. Once you're comfortable, you can dial up that intensity, but do it slowly, do it carefully. I'm Dr. Sanjay Gupta, helping you live a better life.
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0: All right, folks, welcome back. The phone board just keeps loading up. I'm trying to get to as many people as we can here. Let's go to Rich, Westchester County, New York, the great WABC. Rich, how are you?
1: I'm doing fine, Mark. My point is we should finish this job, annihilate that regime, and then we negotiate. But we negotiate on our terms, not their terms. Who the hell are they? Our terms. And I also like to bring up the point that I believe President Trump is the greatest. He's been the greatest president of my lifetime, anyhow. That's my opinion. I'm sort of hoping that he knows what he's doing, and he's just giving them just a little bit more rope to hang themselves so he can turn around and say, listen, I did everything. Now we finish the job.
0: Mm-hmm. Well, we'll see, Rich. I get it. I'm with you. Really am. Thank you, brother. Let's go to Scott Rockford, Illinois, the great WROK. Go right ahead, please.
2: Thank you, Mark, for taking my call. Today I'd like to give you what I consider the definition of diplomacy, and that's speak only what is necessary while stating the truth. And I'm bringing that up because I thank you for taking my call on February 20th when Donald Trump basically stated that he was going to help the people. Well, right now all that we have is Donald Trump is saying, let's get rid of the nuclear dust, let's get rid of this. But there's been no comment of him saying, let's go back and aid the people. And so I'm concerned that in terms of this, diplomacy is taking over and they're only speaking what they want, you know, what we think that we want to hear or what he thinks that's going through. Obviously, we have an example, you know, J.D., you know, told the NATO allies of what they wanted to do to the culture and other items. And Marco Rubio, in terms of diplomacy, decided not to criticize the Pope. So I'm concerned that our president isn't following through with what he said before in terms of coming to the aid of the people, what I mentioned to you on February 20th.
0: All right. Thank you for your call. Let us go to Jake, Montgomery County, Maryland, the great WMEL. Go right ahead, please.
3: Yes, sir, Mark. I think a very important thing to do based on all this input and everything you've said is for you to pick up the phone, call the president at the appropriate time soon, and let him know the gist of what your open was, a summary of what your open was. I thought it was beautiful, and all the input that your audience has called in with, and let him know.
0: Hey, Jake, it's a very fair point. I want you to watch my show Sunday, my opening statement. And you don't know if I've called the president or not. I'm not going to say whether I have or not. It's just not appropriate. But if you've listened to me long enough, you know I don't just sit around and stare at the wall. Watch the opening statement on Saturday.
3: All right. Can I make one more point?
0: I am polite and I am very supportive. But my principles are my principles, and I always state them. Go right ahead.
3: Thank you. You know how people are sort of equivocating? They're saying, well, in this MOA, the missiles are missing, or the dust, or what are we going to do with the people? It doesn't matter what's missing from the deal. That's people backtracking. There is no deal to be made. There is no such thing as a deal.
0: Yeah, but if he's going to make a deal, then we at least need to go through the effort to try and make it the best deal we can, knowing full well, as I've said over and over again, they're not going to honor any deal. So as a matter of first point, and your point, first principles, there should be no deal. But if we've lost that argument, then we got to go to the next stage and fight it, right?
3: I just think he needs to listen. Your friend that said that he might just be, I forget the term he used, but use the rope, you know, letting them use
0: the caller, rope, you mean. Rope-a-dope. Yeah, whatever.
3: Yeah, that caller. Oh, right. I thought, you know, Trump may be there. But I also think that Trump thinks you can deal your way out of everything. And with these people, you can't.
0: All right. I agree. This is a different animal. All right, Jake. Thank you for your call. Looking at the time. Yeah, we can keep going. Steve, Woodbridge Township, New Jersey. How are you?
4: Hey, Mark, I'm doing fine. Mark, I long believed that Israel has the intel over there, better than our CIA, because they're over there, and they recruit people, Israel does, to get in there, right? People who look
0: Iranian.
4: Well,
0: the truth is, when this is all written about one day, Israel's taken out most of the leadership. It's been the Mossad and their military.
4: There we go. So we could send them on the ground, and we back them up from the air, and it's a done deal. What President Trump is too concerned about is, and I understand, civilian casualties and how that'll look destroyed.
0: No, it's the Arab countries that are heavily lobbying in Turkey against any further military action. I happen to know this as a matter of fact.
4: Yeah, he can't worry about that. I agree. We've got to finish this. We got to completely finish this. And then he's concerned with, well, what comes after? Well, here's what comes after. Right? He says to the Shah's son there, look, we'll put you in as the provisional leader. You don't run the joint like your father. Agree, all right? Agree. You have freedoms and agree to have a free and fair election.
0: Well, he said, the prince has said he would do it for 100 days and as a transition. He's got more backing than anybody else, quite frankly. And I think that's what he would do. I think that's what he would do. I think that's what a Reagan would do, perhaps, is you can't be sure of everything. You can't be 100% how everything's going to turn out. But you just don't want to participate in a process where you can be fairly certain that this regime's going to be back, if you know what I mean.
4: Yes. You read my mind. He could then, a la Reagan, he could then give a national, after all this, he could give an address to the nation that says, we've done what we had to do. We tried to avoid civilian casualties. Unfortunately, this is what happens when you don't have a Second Amendment, all right, taking a dig at the Democrats, all right? So then we tried to get weapons to these people, all right? And as far as rebuilding the infrastructure, Mark, we've got all the oil. We will then control the oil over there. We will pledge to use the oil sales to help rebuild Iran. But we can't let that stop us. I think if he proceeds like that, all right, President Trump will win overwhelming support, certainly of the base, but of the American people, if it handles like that.
0: All right, Steve. Got to roll. Thank you. One more. CJ, Buffalo, New York, Sirius XM satellite. Go right ahead.
5: Thank you. I agree with everything you say, especially about this war and about the inherent evilness of the Democratic Party. My worry is if the regime survives this, they're gonna go balls to the wall with a nuke as soon as Trump's out. And God help us, if the Democrats are in, they won't do anything. And they're going to be frothing at the mouth, especially this Ayatollah now that's lost his legs and lost his lips and is all burned up. They're going to avenge this. And if they do it in a difficult, hard way on us, the Democrats are going to blame Trump, even though he's out of office, and MAGA, and it's going to cause some real civil unrest in this country.
0: All right, CJ, thank you for your call. All right, folks, we're going to move on. I know there's many more who want to participate in this. There's always tomorrow. There'll be more tomorrow. We'll take more calls tomorrow. But we're going to move on. Thank you. Smartest of all audiences, and you prove it every time. We'll be right back.
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10: A Better Life with Dr. Sanjay Gupta.
11: Breast cancer is the most common cancer among women in the world. And according to a new study out of the University of Washington School of Medicine, an estimated 3.5 million cases a year are expected by 2050. Now, the good news is we've gotten so much better at screening, earlier detection, and cutting-edge treatments in many countries, including here in the United States. But even here in America, Black women have a death rate from breast cancer that is 40% higher than white women, a disparity that exists despite our world-class treatment infrastructure. 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And remember this, you should start getting mammograms. At what age? 40. That's when you should start. I'm Dr. Sanjay Gupta, helping you live a better life.
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1: We talk a lot in this country about defending life. 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Your money will be put to the greatest of use. These are very, very ethical, moral, honorable people. It's a fantastic ministry. A fantastic ministry. Let's see here. I wanted to read something to you. I will find it. Just a second. The other thing is this, by the way. The other thing is this. SETCOM details egregious ceasefire violations by Iran last night. This is at Right Scoop. I mean, they're shooting like hell. They're attacking like hell. Their surrogate, Hezbollah, is firing off missiles left and right. This doesn't seem like a regime that's really all that interested, does it? It's not going to change, folks. It's not going to change. Here's what I wanted to read to you. Poor Erica Kirk. She can't live in peace with her two beautiful daughters after her wonderful husband was assassinated less than a year ago. You've got Candace Owens, who's a stalker, who says the most horrific things about her. And she's not alone. She's not alone. You have people coming to her defense or who will not criticize her. Other woke Reich podcasters. It's truly grotesque. This poor young lady has been through so much. And now this from the Sun. Death threat. Terrifying. Erica Kirk, obsessive 26-year-old, is arrested after threatening to kill the Turning Point USA CEO by bombing event, quote-unquote. A sick would-be assassin has been arrested after making multiple threats to kill Erica Kirk and bomb a major Turning Point USA event, according to a warrant. And the shocking alleged plot emerged just days before Kirk was due to appear at a TPUSA Women's Leadership Summit in San Antonio, Texas. Jocko Wensk, 26, was arrested today after cops uncovered a series of online threats about the summit tied to him. According to an affidavit obtained by local ABC affiliate KSAT, police said Wensk responded to an April social media post about the summit with an alarming message. Quote, "I know exactly where to bomb," he wrote, according to the arrest warrant. Wensk's alleged obsession with Kirk was laid out in the warrant, which detailed multiple threats tied to her and TPUSA events. Investigators connected the Facebook account used to make the comments to Wensk through subscriber information, registered email addresses, phone numbers, and IP address data. He also appeared to reference getting close to Kirk at the event, according to the warrant. "I can't wait to be the valet for her escort," he wrote. Cops later uncovered a January 2026 email attributed to Wensk that again targeted Kirk and other Turning Point USA speakers. "Death to Erica Kirk and every single speaker there," the email read. It also claimed there would be a bombing at every single, and I'm quoting, "Turning Point rally and event," according to the warrant. He's been charged with two felony counts of making a terroristic threat, causing public fear, and Wensk's bond has been set at a combined $120,000, court records indicate. It's a three-day event scheduled to run June 5 to 7, set to take place in San Antonio. I'm not going to tell you what hotel and all that. That you can find out if you want, if you're interested. This poor woman has the burden of the world on her shoulders. She watched as her husband was assassinated. She was there. I refuse to watch the video that shows the actual assassination. I can't. He was a friend of mine. I can't. And she is tormented every damn day by this Candace Owens. And rather than all people in media uniting and condemning Candace Owens, Megyn Kelly won't, Tucker Carlson won't, others won't, "And you're not going to force me to do it." Nobody's seeking to force anybody to do anything. Nobody. But when people talk like this, and they keep up and keep it up and keep it up, they can get somebody killed. They can get somebody killed. When you keep trashing Jews and Israel and so forth and so on, you can get somebody killed. When you make false allegations about public people dragging us into wars and so forth, and so I don't even want to think about it, Rich. And yes, I've had threats. And I'm not going to get into that either. Nope, we're not going to get into that either. One of the things I do want to tell you about, total different subject, but I've been warning about this. I wrote a book called Plunder and Deceit. And I warned in that book about the financial condition of the nation, the massive debt and massive debt that's not even recognized. It's off the books for these unfunded obligations. And that it was only a matter of time, and that the pensions, Social Security, and Medicare, because, you know, folks, I'm of the age. The ruling class politicians stole all the money out of the Social Security Trust Fund, even though you get, like, every 6 months or whenever, an update. You have this much in your account. You don't have an account. You have a paper account. So at some point, somebody's going to be holding the bag. People don't like it when you call it a Ponzi scheme. People need their Social Security. They rely on it. And this is the difficulty right now, because the government has stolen it. So they keep printing money. They used it for general operating funds. You can't take that money from people who've paid into Social Security their entire lives. Nor should you. And that's the problem with a Ponzi scheme. It wasn't created as a Ponzi scheme, but it became one when they took all the money out of it. So all those people ought to go to prison. They're called politicians, but they never will. The budget's utterly out of control, and no, it's not Donald Trump's fault. This has been going on for 80 years. 80 years. And under Biden, it was so accelerated because they used the pandemic to massively increase spending by trillions, and then they used that as the base mark for future budgets. Not as a one-time spending program, no. Every future budget, the baseline was increased. And God forbid if you want to cut any spending, even the fraud. Look how they went after Elon Musk and Doge. And I think J.D. Vance is doing a hell of a job on this right now, on fraud. Give credit where credit is due. But here we have Fortune.com. Interest on the national debt is eating a record 19% of federal revenue. And Watchdog warns it will get worse. So 20 cents out of every dollar taken in by the federal government goes to interest on the national debt. You got that? The federal government already spends more on debt interest than on Medicaid, national defense, or all non-defense discretionary spending combined. Now, with the 30-year Treasury yield surging past 5.19% as interest rates go up, its highest level in almost 20 years, a leading... Now, why does that go up? Why does that go up? It's not because of inflation. Because people are putting their money where they think it's safest, in 30-year Treasury yield, so the rate goes up. Its highest level in almost 20 years, a leading fiscal watchdog is warning that what was already a crisis can turn into something much worse. This is why I urge you to diversify. This is why I urge you to consider gold and silver. Not with all your pension, not with all your money and investments, but diversification. According to the Committee for a Responsible Federal Budget, interest costs consumed a record 3.25% of the gross domestic product, roughly 19% of all federal revenue in fiscal year 2025. If Treasury yields remain elevated at current levels, roughly 55 basis points above Congressional Budget Office projections, the CBO is always wrong, interest costs would grow 2.5-fold, climbing from $880 billion today, ready for this, to $2.5 trillion in 2036, in 10 years. That will push debt interest's share of federal revenue to almost 30%. 30% of the revenue of the federal government will be spent on interest. You understand what I'm saying? 30%. The numbers are staggering in their own right. But the Committee for Responsible Budgeting warns the real danger lies in the mechanics behind them. When the average interest rate on the national debt exceeds the economic growth rate, say the GDP grows at 2.5%, but the interest is growing at 3.5%. What economists call an RG debt can begin rising rapidly and uncontrollably. Under the elevated rate scenario, the gap would reach 75 basis points by 2036, meaning increasingly difficult for even responsible fiscal policy to stop the debt spiral. It'll be out of control. The combination of high debt levels and a large gap between R and G can lead to a debt spiral where rising interest costs boost debt, rising debt boosts interest rates, and rising rates boost interest costs further. Got that? Is that not frightening, Mr. Producer? You better start thinking about this, folks. I'm not kidding. You got to start thinking about this. This is the reality. And I wrote about it, talked about it for decades, but I wrote about it in Plunder and Deceit. Here we have another report, finance.yahoo.com. And I'll get into this in a moment, but you need to hear it. We'll be right back.
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11: A colleague of mine was telling me the other day about how their Instagram feed is filled with videos, most of them kind of funny, about how grandparents and friends tend to bulldoze new parents out of the way to get to see their baby. As a dad of three daughters, I know how life really does become all about them the moment those kids are born. But I also know parents are still people, too, who need their own attention beyond being mom or dad. And moms, in particular in those early years, can feel especially invisible in the eyes of other people. So what can you do to stop contributing to what is known as maternal invisibility? Women we spoke to said these two things were the most helpful. When people stopped to ask how they could best support them, number one, or when they took the initiative to handle certain tasks that obviously needed to be done. I'm Dr. Sanjay Gupta, helping you live a better life.

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Well, we'll have to get to that soaring interest cost sparking new warnings, as reported by Yahoo Finance. This is not something to blow off. It's something I feel a public obligation to talk about. And it really is an irony that this came up at the time I want to talk about monetary gold, which is in the track of the sponsors we have here. They're fantastic. In 2025, global gold demand blew past 5,000 tons. It hit a record $555 billion in value. So instead of scaring buyers away, it pulled in more. And what do you think these reports are going to do? These reports. They're talking about a time in which the spiral will be unstoppable. Because the laws of economics are not politics. They are what they are, like the laws of physics. Many central banks are quietly diversifying away from the dollar, adding hundreds of tons to their reserves. Again, I'm talking about diversification, not all your eggs in one basket. Large institutions reporting the second biggest inflow of gold on record, and bar and coin demand hit a 12-year high. Meanwhile, mine supply grew just 1%. Now, you can imagine as things get worse, steadily, steadily, steadily, that's the trajectory. What will happen with gold and silver then? New gold can't be printed. A recent report said it plainly. Gold demand just broke a record. Supply cannot keep up. So for retirees, that means your traditional stock and bond mix, it's not enough. And the biggest player, and the biggest players, I should say, are locking up the scarce asset. So that's why I recommend contacting Monetary Gold. 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The headline is Soaring Interest Costs Spark New Warnings of Potential Debt Spiral. A debt spiral in economic and financial terms means a spiral you cannot pull out of. I'll discuss it at the top of the next hour, and then we'll move on. I'll be right back.

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Hey there, I'm Paula Pan, host of the Afford Anything podcast. 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
1: People have started using AI for all sorts of things, but I cannot think of an area where the stakes are higher than your health. First of all, I'll tell you this. I know doctors who have cracked some seemingly impossible cases with the help of AI, so it can be a powerful tool. But AI can also hallucinate, provide bad advice, and be just as confident when it does that. If you do decide to plug any personal medical information into one of these chatbots, you should know that while the companies that created them have robust privacy protections in place, they are not bound by HIPAA, like your healthcare provider is. Whatever the advice presented to you, take it with a degree of healthy skepticism. Always get a second opinion. And remember, if you ever experience concerning symptoms, skip the AI consult and head straight to the ER. I'm Dr. Sanjay Gupta, helping you live a better life.
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